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11: My name's Andrea Moon. 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Well, the answer is people care enough to save it. 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Some stop because they're traveling through Route 66. 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More than 100 years later, the Round Barn is still doing what it's always done, bring people together.
10: This has been Oklahoma Moments, brought to you by Boomerang Diner. It all starts here.
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0: 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Who's in?
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0: And who's out?
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1: Out.
0: It's time to find out from the Freddie and Harry Selection Committee.
3: So you got us two, Josiah Howard, E. Doug, Eric Hanneman, and our sports anchor goddess, Christine Lisi. She is going to be the tie-breaking goddess that she is because the Chicago Bears, I think they just scored again from this weekend. Harry Douglas was there for the game on the ESPN radio. The Chicago Bears put up not one, not two, not three, not four, not five touchdowns rushing, but six touchdowns rushing. They scored 1 point less than 60. They hung a 59 burger on the Carolina Panthers. So, in honor of that offense, being that kind of offense after week one, we're going to have the top six Bears part of our selection committee. And the selection committee is brought to you by SoFi. So let's get it going.
0: Number one.
3: Brother Birthday Boy, who is the number one Bear on your list of the selection committee?
4: Smokey! Smokey the Bear, teaching us all about wildfires and how to prevent them. How could you not remember Smokey the Bear? You still should remember Smokey the Bear so you can keep things safe outdoors.
3: Only you can prevent forest fires. That was the common line from Smokey the Bear.
4: Smokey.
3: And also invoking Chris Tucker. Well done by you from Friday. So Josiah Howard, we got one for Smokey. Meaning Smokey the Bear. What's the number one bear on your list?
5: Well, we are Disney, right?
3: Last time I checked. Unless you know something we don't.
5: I just had to confirm. Okay. Winnie the Pooh, gotta be number one.
3: Okay.
5: Has to be number one.
3: All right.
4: So
3: representing the company.
4: I got a story. So okay. Roddy White, one of my favorite teammates of all time, my brother from another mother.
3: Yeah.
4: That's my nickname.
3: Really?
4: From him. He called me Pooh Bear.
6: Really? Because you like honey a lot?
4: Like I you heard Chris Brown. Honey pack. It's not even Friday yet. Come on now. Henny in a honey pack.
3: You always be talking about the honey hole shot like in football.
4: He calls me Pooh Bear all the time.
3: Really?
4: Like still to this day.
3: I did not know that.
4: Yep.
3: You held that in the holster for more than a while. And then it was able to be unleashed on this election committee. So E-Dog, Eric Hanneman, we got one for Winnie the Pooh. We got one for Smokey the Bear. What's the number one bear on your list?
6: Yeah, both of these are on my list.
3: Uh-huh.
6: So it's a tough decision. I mean, every time I would be running a board back in Albany, 104.5 The Team, shout out to my old station.
3: Attaboy.
6: You know, we'd have those PSAs all the time. Only you, like you just did, Freddie. I can't do it like you, but
3: My number one's gonna be the
6: chubby little cubby all stuffed in fluff, baby. Silly old bear, Winnie the Pooh.
3: Wow, there we go. Okay, so we got two for Winnie the Pooh. HD, I'm with you. Smokey the Bear. Created in 1944 as a fire safety icon, he became a real-life symbol of forest conservation after a cub was rescued from a wildfire. So he's based on significance in history when it comes to Smokey the Bear, which means we have the earliest tiebreaker
4: I
3: think we've ever had, or at least a long, long time. Our selection committee, our sports and anchor goddess, Christine Lisi, is going to be our tie-breaking woman that she is. So we got two for Smokey the Bear from me and HD. We got two for Winnie the Pooh from E-Dog and Josiah. So, Miss Christine Lisi, break the tie.
4: I knew Winnie the Pooh was going to win.
3: Silly old bear. I mean, Christine Lisi, if she's not anything, but she is definitely going to be, hey, come on now. Lovable Winnie characters.
4: Winnie the Pooh.
5: Chubby little cubby all stuffed in fluffo.
3: Uh-huh. I like the fact that he spells honey.
5: Don't bother.
3: H-U-N-N-Y. Honey. I always love that on the front of the canister. Not H-O-N-E-Y, but H-U-N-N-Y, honey. So Winnie the Pooh, the number one bear on our selection committee.
0: Number two.
3: All right, Josiah Howard, who's number two on your list?
5: All right, we're going to go with a pretty awesome bear here, I think.
4: Ooh.
3: Based on your opinion, this ought
5: to
3: be good.
5: Of course.
3: Of course.
5: We're going to go with Poe the Kung Fu Panda.
3: Oh, from Kung Fu Panda.
4: Kung Fu Panda.
3: Voiced by Jack Black.
5: Yes, great Jack Black.
3: Yes. Okay, I'm feeling that. We'll see if it makes the cut.
4: I had Kung Fu Panda on my list, but not at number two.
3: Okay, well, before we get to your number two, who's the number two E-Dog on your list of bears according to our selection committee?
6: Well, you know, I am a shill just like Josiah a little bit for the company, so
3: Waka waka!
6: Waka waka! Fozzie the Bear from The Muppets.
3: Oh, nice! There we go.
6: You didn't get it from the waka, Freddie? Did I not do a good enough job?
3: You did a fantastic. I guess I was laughing so hard.
4: You brought back so many memories with my kids, man.
3: Fozzie Bear. Waka waka.
1: Waka waka.
3: Well done. I'm going back to Smokey. I got to go back to Smokey the Bear. Got to represent the history. So
4: yeah,
3: I got,
4: I'm with Smokey too.
3: Okay, so we got Smokey the Bear. That is number two on our list of the top six bears according to our selection committee.
0: Number three.
3: E-Dog Eric Hanneman, you start this time. Are you sticking with Fozzie Bear or are you going somewhere else for the number three bear on the list?
6: Yeah, that's a tough call here. Fozzie, we'll probably get it at some point. I'm going to nominate another one.
3: All right.
6: You know?
3: Okay.
6: There's a great song, and I probably should have had Josiah pull this up, but Bear Necessities.
3: Oh, nice.
6: Bear Necessities. I'm going Baloo from Jungle Book.
3: Look at you. Somebody do something about that kid.
1: Well done.
3: I love that. Fantastic. I'll say we got Baloo from the Jungle Book. That's number three on E-Dog's list. I'm going to go with another cartoon bear, and I may get fired for this, but hey, I'm at the point in my career. What are you going to do to me? I don't think the Ranger's going to like this, Yogi. Yogi and Boo Boo Bear.
4: From, hey, yo, Boo Boo.
3: From Jellystone. Always thinking, they're stealing those picnic baskets. Meanwhile, Boo Boo's one. I don't think the Ranger's going to like this, Yogi. Hanna-Barbera, that may be the best cartoon in the history of Hanna-Barbera. So, HD, I'm going with Yogi and Boo Boo Bear, number three on my list.
4: Hey, yo, Boo Boo. But my number three, all right, I had to think outside the box a little bit about this one because it's dealing with the movie, right? Okay. And the movie is called Man on Fire. Okay. And Denzel Washington is the bodyguard. And the little girl, Peeta, really loved Denzel Washington. So much so that she called him Creasy Bear. So nice. I'm going with Creasy Bear. Because the stuff that Denzel Washington had to do in that movie to be able to make sure that little girl got back home safe to her mother, it was above and beyond. So Creasy Bear is at one of the top five on my list.
3: Oh, E-Dog, Dakota Fanning was the young girl in the movie, right? In Man on Fire with Denzel Washington?
6: I think so. I believe so, okay. Yeah.
3: I just wanted to make sure. I'm a movie guy, but you're a movie aficionado when it comes to characters. So we got one for Creasy Bear, played by the nickname that's given to Denzel Washington in Man on Fire. E-Dog, you got Baloo. Josiah, I got Yogi Bear and Boo Boo. So Josiah, who's number three on your list?
5: I'm going to go with the iconic Bears sweater wearing Mike Ditka.
3: Ooh, nice.
5: Da Bears.
3: Inspired choice. And I know he's probably older than your grandparents.
4: Mike Ditka.
6: Good actor, too.
3: Very good actor. And a guy that you did not want to mess with even at past 80 years of age because he was like somebody you did not want to meet.
5: He was great in Kicking and Screaming.
3: He really was. He was. Yes, he was. Yes, he was. Was I talking to you? Fine, then. His press conferences were legendary, whether he's a Bears coach or the Saints head coach. So Christine Lisi, our sports anchor goddess, we bring you back in the break this time. So far, when it comes to bear number three, we have Baloo from E-Dog. We have Mike Dicker from Josiah. You have Yogi Bear and Boo Boo from me. And have Creasy Bear, the nickname given to Denzel Washington, the movie Man on Fire, from HD. So
4: now, Creasy Bear was so important because Creasy Bear understood that these kids need to be protected at all times.
3: Okay.
4: And I had to make sure. That's what Denzel Washington basically said. I had to make sure that Peeta got home safe and sound, even if I sacrificed my own body. Creasy Bear. Christine Lisi. Creasy Bear.
3: I'm surprised it took until bear number three for you to start politicking for your favorite bear. So I digress. So Christine Lisi, break the tie.
2: As much as I love Baloo and Yogi and Boo Boo, I love Denzel a little bit more. I'm a Denzel girl. I'm not the only one. I know I'm not the only one out there.
3: That is 100% accurate when you manufacture it.
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21: I'm Artie Hausberger. The second half is underway in Oxford as number 7 LSU and Coach Lane Kiffin are losing to number 8 Ole Miss in his Oxford homecoming. Sam Levitt, though, has just run it in from 4 yards out. It's now 24-14 Rebels. Number 25 Virginia tied with West Virginia 21-21 in the third. Number 9 Texas A&M goes down to Kentucky at College Station. The Wildcats came out of the locker room at half, scored 21 unanswered, went on to win 31-21. Aggies coach Mike Elko not happy.
22: Hats off to Kentucky. They came in here and they beat our ass. Not good enough from us on any level, coaching, playing, performing, physicality, anything. And so it's on me. I own it. It's my program. I'm in charge of it. We have to get it fixed.
21: Marcel Reed threw 2 interceptions, while UK quarterback Kenny Minchie was 14 of 18 for 252 yards and 2 touchdowns. Big day for number 23 Louisville running back Kewan Brown in a win over 16th-ranked SMU in an ACC showdown.
23: Hand off Kewan Brown, a circular route near side. He's to the 40, one man to beat at the 30. Duke steps to the 20, hang him down the near sideline. He is gone! Touchdown, Louisville!
21: Mike Cousins on ESPN Radio. Brown later ran for a 53-yard touchdown on his way to a career-high 163 yards rushing. Louisville wins 41-31. Baseball, Texas just beat Toronto 6-2, while the Astros just lost to Atlanta 6-3. The Rangers now lead the AL West by a game over Houston.
24: Hey, it's Michelle Smallman, and coming up Monday, the Rams are coming off an uninspiring week one loss to the 49ers. With no Myles Garrett, should they be on upset alert against the Giants? It's on Sportsmanlike, 6 a.m. Eastern, right here on ESPN Radio, ESPN2, and ESPNU.
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27: They gained confidence last week. They maintained it tonight. Oklahoma State with a 59-0 victory over Murray State. This is Football Feedback, coming to you from the Dobson Fiber Mobile Studio, right across the street from Eskimo Joe's here in Stillwater, as the Cowboys get a blowout to improve to 2-1 on the 2026 season. A record-setting performance in some regards over Murray State. I'm Gideon Hamilton. Tyler Adams is here with me as well, as we want to hear from you. So this is the way this thing is going to work, guys. Go ahead and call in now, because we've got OU football feedback coming up in probably about half an hour or so. So before those guys start, we can go all OSU for the next about half an hour or so. So get those calls in while you can. 405-900-9957, 405-900-WWLS. We would love to hear from you. So look, everybody kind of knew that this game was going to be like this. That doesn't mean that you can't have some objectives that you want to accomplish prior to the game. And I think really across the board you could check all those off, at least as far as we were concerned.
1: Yeah, so I mean, I was on the phone with my dad as we were walking from the stadium over to tailgates, kind of, you know, do a little debrief with him about the game. And, you know, we were just saying, you know, the score and the win is as expected. You know, 59-0 shutout. With the cover, by the way. So, I mean, I probably wouldn't have taken OSU to cover this game. I think my final score projection was 56-6, so a little off on that one. But, you know, we talked about before the game, coming out flat. You know, the game was never going to be in jeopardy against this Murray State team. But coming out flat, making mistakes and stuff. And the defense had that, the second possession that Murray State had the ball. They went down, scored or drove the field a little, ended up getting the field goal blocked. But outside of that, it was really just a flawless performance from Oklahoma State on both sides of the football. Just an all-round great performance. And I do have to say, it is really fun. It is really fun to see the scoreboard light up like that and hear Bolt's name called that much again. I don't care if it's Murray State or not. That's it's always fun when you're an Oklahoma State fan, especially after the last two seasons.
27: Oklahoma State had 500 more yards than their opponent in this one, 662-160. Murray State was 0-12 on third down. That's something that we talked about for Oklahoma State. Oklahoma State was very good on third down in this one. They had 33 first downs to only 5 for Murray State. How about the passing game overall? This is a game where you should be in control of that. So Drew Mestemaker had one of the best statistical games in the history of Oklahoma State football. It's the highest passer efficiency rating for any OSU quarterback in a single game ever. And then Broderick Beers, who you said you wanted to see get some time, for people that didn't see, Drew played one possession in the second half, and then Broderick Beers came in. I thought he looked really good. He was 6-6, 37 yards, and a touchdown. They let him run the offense a little bit, and I thought that he played well also.
1: Yeah, I mean, it was very exciting to see Brody Beers come in there. You know, that second possession, the second half, went 2-for-2 on that drive with the touchdown pass to Carson Kolb.
27: Yes.
1: Where he went over and celebrated with Oklahoma State hockey down there on the field suite. And then there was a second celebration with Oklahoma State hockey when the defense was that the sole takeaway of the game for the Cowboy defense, which led to an unsportsmanlike conduct penalty, which was...
27: They were all too happy to accept.
1: Well, so I went back. I was able to take a quick video of it, and I went back to look at it. I think the main reason for the unsportsmanlike conduct was pretty much all of Oklahoma State's bench went onto the field to go celebrate that. So... Can't do that in games that are meaningful, in games that matter. But in that moment right there, let the boys have fun.
27: Caleb Hawkins, 11-for-72 in this one. He also had 3 catches for 16 yards. That's just because he didn't play much and he didn't need to.
1: A lot of Trey Page
27: and
1: Iowa
27: They ran,
1: today.
27: Including the kneel downs at the end of the game. The Cowboys ran 45 times for 301 yards. And so even when Trey Page was in there, I mean, he's getting 6, 7, 8 at a time. His long was 20 tonight in this game, but the Cowboys had basically 5 guys that ran for over 50 yards in this one tonight. So they're able to run the football at will. Again, this is a game where you want control in all aspects. There was one thing, and I know it's because they didn't take a lot of time on dropbacks. They did not get a sack in this game, which I was kind of intrigued with the way that they were able to get to Oregon's quarterback Dante Moore a week ago. I thought that they would do that a little bit more. Again, Murray State had their system, and it was a bunch of short passes, a bunch of quick passes, and so there wasn't a ton of time to get backfield. It wasn't like guys had all day to throw, things of that nature. All right, so we want to hear from you. 405-900-9957, 405-900-WWLS. Right now it's time to find out who engineered the winning drive.
2: Touchdown!
3: 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On WWLS, the sports animal.
27: So this was the first time Oklahoma State had the ball. Caleb Hawkins with a short game. Then Carson Kolb had a catch from Mestemaker. Hawkins ran for another short gain. Justin Bowick, who was phenomenal in this game tonight. I think he's going to have, and I thought this before the season, I think he's going to have a really exciting year for Oklahoma State fans. But he had his first catch. It was for 22 yards. Then Caleb Hawkins finally got downfield for an 11-yarder. Ayo Adai came in for a 25-yard run all the way down to the 2. And then Drew Mestemaker had that little jet screen flip to Miles Coleman, who took it into the end zone for a touchdown. Of course, that was the quote-unquote winning drive because it was the first drive in which Oklahoma State scored, and they never would trail. And what'd you think about Bowick? What'd you think about the receivers tonight? Because everybody got into the act. Wyatt Young had a tremendous leaping, diving, one-handed touchdown grab in this game. So a lot of those guys enjoyed some success. Barnes didn't play tonight with injury. They obviously didn't need him.
1: Yep.
27: I think he's going to be all right eventually. But the rest of the guys really, really were able to shine.
1: Yeah, Cam Powell, number 15, a guy, now, he hasn't been talked about much at all. He was even playing early in that first half before the starters were even sitting. Wyatt Young, very quiet night. He obviously had that great touchdown you just referenced, but one reception for 13 yards, so quiet night for them. We saw him play at running back tonight, Gideon, Wyatt Young.
27: He was
1: in at running back and got a handoff, or was it a handoff for a toss to him. I can't remember what it was to the outside. Nice little 8-yard carry there. But Justin Bowick, I don't care who you're playing. When you have 9 receptions for 178 yards and 2 touchdowns, have yourself a night. That obviously that viral clip that went around on the Sports Animal with me and Curtis kind of going back at it about North Texas guys, and I said there's more than just North Texas guys. I referenced Justin Bowick, and I said in the heat of the moment he was going to have a 200-yard game. We're so close to that tonight.
27: He still might, and I think that's probably, more figurative. I don't think that you were like, okay, down to the yard. but he is a guy that is capable of making big plays for this offense, that's for sure. Okay, let's get to the phones. You can be a part of the conversation as well, or you can text in on our Johnny's text line, 405-900-9957. Charles is up first. Charles, it's great to hear from you. What'd you think of the game?
4: Hey, guys, how you doing?
27: Good, man. How are you?
4: Good. What I thought about the game is I wasn't so much worried about the offense. I was just wanting to look at the defense because this offense is as advertised the last 2 weeks. But, man, this defense is fast. That's one thing I can definitely say. They are just all over the field, sideline to sideline. I think with the upcoming games, they were showing their schedule where they got West Virginia, UCF, and then Houston, I believe.
1: Yes. 5 weeks after West Virginia, yeah.
27: Yeah.
4: Yeah. I think

0: En garde!
1: U.S. Olympians do it, and so does your college-bound neighbor Jane. Fencing. It's fun for all ages and skill levels. 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
2: I have now three sample sizes of this team. Two at home, which have been very beyond successful for both opponents. And then, obviously, the mishap that we saw in week one in Tulsa. So, I think it's safe to say the jury is still out on, you know, what this team is going to look like on the road. And what better challenge do you have than go to Morgantown at 6 p.m., you know, with that rabid fan base. If they hold on here to beat Virginia, I know it's still, we just put it on here on the TV inside.
3: They're up by a touchdown.
2: They're up by a touchdown. Yeah. So, I mean, that could be one of the games of the weekend next weekend, you know, kind of looking at the slate. But Michael Hawkins is going to be one hell of a challenge because that guy can run the football very well. So this defense, you know, we talked about tonight, and I thought I liked what I saw from the defense about them swarming the ball. I thought they, you know, obviously had a great performance, but you can only take so much from Murray State. But, you know, I do think we do have three games of this defense, and, you know, the Tulsa was the worst performance they've had, and even then they had a pretty good game.
3: All right, we're going to come back. We'll take more of your phone calls and your texts, 405-900-9957. Get those calls in while you still can here on Football Feedback for Oklahoma State, because coming up here, they've got about 10 minutes left of game time in Norman. As soon as those guys come on, it'll be all OU talk. You know that. So go and get those calls in. What are your thoughts about OSU football, whether it was about this game, the season to this point, or what do you think about some of these interesting games ahead for OSU? We'd love to hear from you. Gideon Hamilton, Tyler Adams inside our Dobson Fiber Mobile studio right across the street from Eskimo Joe's. 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
9: Oklahoma State destroys Murray State tonight, 59-0. Cowboys are 2-1. They begin conference play at West Virginia next Saturday at 6. Right now in Norman, under 5 minutes left to go, number 24 Oklahoma leads New Mexico 14-6. Third quarter, Tulsa leads East Texas A&M 28-0. Top 25, late fourth, number 20 Missouri leads Troy 27-17. Fourth quarter, number 3 Notre Dame leads Michigan State 27-10. Third quarter, number 8 Ole Miss leads number 7 LSU 24-21. Fourth quarter, number 25 Virginia leads, or excuse me, West Virginia, I should say, leads number 25 Virginia 35-21. Also in the fourth, number 15 Tennessee leads Kennesaw State 35-3. Third quarter, number 1 Texas leads Texas San Antonio 23-6. Third quarter, number 11 BYU leads Colorado State 38-7. Finals from today, number 2 Georgia defeats Arkansas 45-17. It was number 4 Indiana beating Western Kentucky 38-0. Number 6 Ohio State crushed Kent State 59-3. Kentucky knocked off number 9 Texas A&M 31-21. Number 10 Alabama defeated Florida State 50-36. Number 12 Southern Cal beat Rutgers 42-35. Number 14 Penn State walloped Buffalo 55-13. Number 23, Louisville, defeated number 16, SMU, 41-31. Number 17, Utah, beat Utah State, 33-0. It was number 18, Iowa, cruising past Northern Iowa, 55-0. And number 19, Michigan defeated UTEP 52-17.
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10: 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This is football feedback on the Sports Animal. Gideon Tyler here with you. OSU defeats Murray State tonight 59-0. Who went the Eskridge Mile? Probably those OSU running backs behind the offensive line. Another really solid performance by those guys, even shorthanded as they were. We knew Hanson got hurt last week, didn't play tonight, but those guys controlled the line of scrimmage. Mestemaker stayed out of trouble for the most part. Had that weird play where he fumbled somebody hit his arm, when he was going to the ground. But as I said, 300 yards rushing, can't argue with that. And that's one of the things we want to see, is offensive line should have control in this game, and they did.
11: Yeah, I'm going to get back to Justin Bowick for this one. I mean, we talked about him last segment, but I mean, what a monster game that he had. What, 9 receptions for, was it 178 was the final, 2 touchdowns? So just an absolute monster game for Justin Bowick. And again, I don't care if it's Murray State or Oregon. When you put up those kind of numbers, that's an impressive performance. I mean, he was wide open all game long. He probably could even have more. So just an impressive performance from the wide receiver room altogether.
10: All right, phone lines open for you, 405-900-9957, 405-900-WWLS. Love to hear your thoughts on the game or some of these games coming up. And as Matt Meyer just told you, West Virginia now on top of Virginia, 35-21. That's a neutral site game, but that's still a really impressive performance by the Mountaineers, who appear right now that they're going to improve to 3-0 on the season. It's going to be a tricky game for Oklahoma State, and we'll talk about that coming up here in just a little bit. Right now, we're going to hand out another award. This is going to be for the player of the game.
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10: When you set an all-time record and you consider some of the players that have played here at Oklahoma State, Drew Mestemaker, 20 of 22 throwing, 324 yards, 5 touchdowns, a greatest pass efficiency performance in the history of Cowboy football. I mean, that's really saying something. And so this is what you want to see from a quarterback when you take on a team that is overmatched. They want to be in, I know I've used this term a million times today, in complete control of everything that is happening around them. Didn't ever appear rushed or anything like that. And that's the way good teams look. That's the way good quarterbacks look in situations like this.
11: Yeah, I mean, when you're supposed to be as touted as Drew Mestemaker is here, did you get that first down? Sorry, get a little distracted by the situation going on in Norman right now. When you're as talented and as highly touted as Drew Mestemaker is, going to 20 out of 22 for 300-plus yards against New Mexico with an all-time statistical game for an Oklahoma State quarterback is exactly what you want to see. Again, it's Murray State. They are what they are. They're not a very good team, but we haven't seen a domination performance like that since I don't even remember.
10: It's been a while.
11: It's been a while. Mm-hmm. Even when Oklahoma State was, it was Arkansas Pine Bluff in 2022 is maybe the last one I can kind of think about.
10: Well, even the teams that they played that were of lesser competition than they are, the league and everything like that, they had some close calls in years past, kind of the Spencer Sanders era and beyond. So the story from Norman, we're waiting on football feedback from those guys. Oklahoma already up by a touchdown, and they just got a fourth down stop at around their 20-yard line, and so Oklahoma is going to have an opportunity to just drain out the clock here and win this game 14-6 over New Mexico. Again, football feedback coming up immediately following that game. What about the Mississippi-LSU game? Mississippi got out on them big early, and LSU has climbed back. Now LSU only down 3, and they're going to get the ball back here toward the end of the third.
11: Yeah, very bad Trinidad Chambliss interception that set Sam Lovett up to go right into the end zone, and then a great catch by the LSU wide receiver to bring it within three. So we got a lot of good games going on tonight, Gideon.
10: Yeah.
11: Vibes are pretty immaculate in that press box, watching Oklahoma State do their thing and then going back and forth between OU and the Ole Miss game. So
10: a bunch of fun games.
11: Yeah. It's been a fun evening. Been a fun evening here.
10: All right. Now let's hand out one more award. This is, who is the impact player of tonight's game?
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10: I like Mo Horn for this from a literal and figurative perspective, because when you're a team like Murray State, you want everything to be short and contained. You're not going to take a lot of chances. They did on their very first play, and that was kind of it. I don't want to say you're scared, but that's not who you are to begin with. Certainly against a team like Oklahoma State, you don't want to do anything that is beyond what you feel comfortable with. And so they're just doing their base, you know, parallel to the line of scrimmage, passing game, and Mo Horn is there blowing that up. And so that was just kind of a message, a tone that was set early by him saying, no, you guys literally cannot even breathe in this game. You're not going to be able to do anything, even that you want to, even that you feel comfortable with, because I'm going to be here. And so I thought those – he had three tackles tonight. All were for loss. And so I thought he was a literal impact player of the game.
11: Yeah, Markeith Williams as well, the safety for Oklahoma State, was flying around the ball whenever Murray State would get those, you know, short, you know, five or six yards receptions. He was right there every time Murray State got anywhere, you know, when I say anywhere near the first down marker, anywhere near the anything after there was a catch, Markeith Williams was there. He was phenomenal tonight.
10: Yeah. All right, let's go ahead and take a peek at what's going on here with West Virginia. Again, West Virginia on top, 35-21 with 4:42 left to go, and West Virginia has the ball deep in Virginia territory. So this is going to be a really successful game for West Virginia here. Michael Hawkins, who used to play quarterback at Oklahoma, mm-hmm. remember that? He was kind of in and out with Jackson Arnold.
11: Is there any reason you're mentioning that right now, Gideon?
10: Michael Hawkins, 10 of 17 for 190 yards, but here's the issue. They have two players that have run for over 100 yards in this game. Cam Cook has 26 carries for 109. Hawkins has 18 carries for 123, and he's already had a game this year where he's run for over 100 yards. Doesn't matter if it's Michael Hawkins or Michael Vick or, you know, whoever it is, whatever level, when you have somebody that you, I know you're going to prepare all week for the possibility that they are going to run, but still, when you're trying to do your assignment and handle everything that you want to do on a possession and all of a sudden things break down and this guy's streaking downfield and you have to completely abandon what plan A is, that's tough to deal with. That's what Virginia's finding out tonight.
11: Yeah, I mean, they have a big, big weekend of preparation on for defense this week. Oklahoma State does, and stopping West Virginia. I mean, this offense, I mean, they're on the, what is that, the 17-yard line right now. I mean, they might score 42 points against this Virginia team. And I've watched Virginia play this year. They have a very good defense.
10: Yeah.
11: So it's not like they're playing. I mean, this is a 25th-ranked team in the country who has a very good defense. So it's not like they're doing this against, you know, Purdue or something. They're doing this against a very good opponent. So, yeah, this is going to be a very fun game next weekend. It's a very I don't want to say, you know, it's not a make or break for the season, obviously. But, you know, this is one of those games where if you lose, if you're in Oklahoma State, you know, if you're looking at this from the Oklahoma State point of view, if you go into Morgantown, you lose, depending how the loss goes, you know, it could be one of those things where you go, all right, you know, 7-5, 8-4, kind of how we projected before the season starts. But if you go into Morgantown next week and you win this game, I think there's going to be some real conversations about what the ceiling of this team really is.
10: How do you feel? It's tough to say with Oregon and the way that they want to play, and also the way that they had to play because, oddly enough, they fell behind. But do you feel confident in Oklahoma State's rush defense this season, or have we seen enough?
11: I think so. Now, it's going to be a completely different type of rush defense you're playing next week with a quarterback, you know, that can run and throw you off, you know, with fake handoffs and, you know, just running a different offense than, you know, what Oregon runs, especially what Oregon runs. So, yeah, I think they have a pretty good rush defense. I mean, to do what they did against Oregon last weekend doesn't go without saying. Now, there's obviously, you know, they're, you know, tipped off for some of the plays with Oregon's, you know, the way they're lining up and the way Dante Moore's feet were staggered. But it's. I mean, we're going to get a lot of questions. The final questions of this team will be answered next week.
10: Yeah.
11: I think after next week, we will know where this team stands.
10: I tell you what, and typically you don't do this on the air, but our producer, Matt Meyer, back in studio. Of course, Matt does a phenomenal job. Matt, what do you want to do here? There's a timeout in the OU game. Do you want to do another break in the scoreboard here? And then what do you want to do with us here inside our studio?
9: Why don't we do this? Let me read a couple of texts real quick.
10: Yeah, sure. That sounds great.
9: From the 405, this listener says it's good that West Virginia is going to win big, so they party all week before we come in. Tech fan asks, and you guys have already hit on this a little bit, West Virginia looking really good. How you feeling about next week? And then also somebody wondering if Tyler and Scott Wright are related somehow.
11: We do look alike.
9: Well, maybe that's...
11: I've noticed that.
9: But basically,
11: good-looking guy.
9: I think
10: maybe
9: a lot of
10: distant cousins.
9: I think a lot of people kind of, you know, really looking forward to the conference opener in Morgantown next week, guys.
10: Oh, certainly, and I think it's going to be really intriguing. Oklahoma State fans are certainly more confident than they were for this game a couple of weeks ago. But I think what's happening here in front of them is still like I kind of wonder how this is going to go. I think Oklahoma State has shown that they are talented enough. And I think their schemes are decent enough to where whoever they play in this conference, they're going to have a chance to win that game if they execute the way that they need to. Now, we don't know if that's going to happen or not, and we're going to find out a lot more about that over the next 2 or 3 weeks.
11: Well, and now that we, you know, we were saying this, you know, throughout the summer, you know, when you looked at Oklahoma State's schedule, you said in 11 of 12 games, and I could say 12 of 12 knowing what we saw Dante Moore versus Drew Messemek, that Oklahoma State's going to have the best quarterback on the field. Well, I guess Baylor, you know, got to give respect to Baylor Hayes and Tulsa. But going forward, now that we've seen all these teams play multiple games, we have multiple sample sizes, Oklahoma State will by far have the best quarterback on the field in every game that they play from here on out. And, I mean, that's got to count for something. So you're going to go into every game, no matter how it goes in Morgantown, the rest of the season saying, hey, because of Drew Messemaker, Oklahoma State has a chance today.
10: Yeah, and there aren't many... I don't know if there's every team in the league that feels that way. Maybe that's the case, that if they play their best football, that they can win any of these games, because that's probably not the case in every conference.
11: Probably three-fourths of the league. Probably three-fourths of the league.
10: Something like that. But at least you now know that
11: it'll... Colorado's getting belt raced by Northwestern tonight.
10: Oh, is that right?
11: Yeah.
10: Okay. I didn't see what was going on in that game. Colorado actually was...
11: Georgia Tech's not good.
10: Yeah, not that Georgia Tech is any good, but, I mean, at least you were in that
11: 41-7.
10: Oh, my gosh.
11: Yeah. And then UCF, they end up pulling that one out. They end up barely beating, you know, they won 44-30, but I know it was a tie game in the fourth quarter, the third quarter at a point.
10: Who did they
11: against
10: play?
11: Against Georgia State.
10: Ooh.
11: So, yeah. And then Cincinnati also, they beat Miami of Ohio today 35-31 at home. So there's a couple of rum-dums in this conference where I think even at their best they couldn't compete with a upper echelon.
10: All right, phone lines open for you, 405-900-9957, 405-900-WWLS. We'd love to hear from you. What else was intriguing for you today from around college football? I mean, we saw some all-time turnarounds. Man, what a terrific game between Florida and Auburn. That ended up going down to the wire. Gators win that one 44-39. Two new head coaches, and I think things have gone a little bit better than maybe both those fan bases thought. Auburn would have loved to win that game, but Florida did get some separation on them late in that one. Texas only up 23-6 on UTSA in the fourth quarter. I know everybody was going nuts after that win in against Ohio State. There's some things I like about Texas. There's some things that I really still don't, and I think their schedule is going to be difficult enough to give them problems. Hoss Haney not having a fun time tonight with Colorado State as BYU is all over them. Just think about Missouri. They fell behind 10-0 and had to come back and beat Troy.
11: Yeah, to go to the Texas-UTSA real quick, Jeff Traylor is a really good coach for UTSA.
10: Oh, yeah.
11: That was one where I was kind of thinking about maybe locking UTSA this week, because The hangover that Texas had from that emotional win going against a lesser opponent. But UTSA is a, you know, is a very good opponent. Jeff Traylor, you know, for the Group of Six level. So no surprise there. It doesn't really change my opinion on Texas. I still think they're not a national championship contender. I mean, obviously they have the talent to turn around to be one. But there's just something about Sarkisian and Manning I just can't get myself to fully trust. But I'm not surprised at all that UTSA is keeping that one semi-close.
10: Another big run for LSU. They're now going to be in a...
11: They're going to end up winning this game.
10: Goal.
11: Breaking Ole Miss's heart.
10: They'll be in a goal-to-go situation here on this drive against Mississippi. They were down... I think they were down 24-7, and now it's 24-21. All right, we're going to step aside. When we come back, I have a feeling we're going to start things off Campus Corner in Norman, Oklahoma, leading New Mexico 14-6. Oklahoma State looks great tonight. Against Murray State, 59-0, doing what they should have done against an overmatched opponent. Gideon Hamilton, Tyler Adams, inside our Dobson Fiber Mobile Studio, right across the street from Eskimo Joe's in Stillwater. 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
0: is Oklahoma 14, New Mexico 6. But if you're an Oklahoma fan, you're pissed off. Oklahoma tonight, and I don't know where to start, with their antiquated offense, Jim Traber, I don't know. Again, I'm you never me being speechless, but what I just saw in that game from their offense, the defense rescues Oklahoma, but that offense was pitiful. Jim?
1: Thank you, Al. I couldn't agree with you more. I will tell you this. Today, I'm sure this postgame show will be a lot about Mateer. He didn't play well. He threw one bad interception. I think the other one wasn't his fault. I think that was supposed to be a trail route, and Livingston, for some reason, quit. But the fact of the matter is, and I'm going to say this, and people, you can get mad if you want to, that was the worst offensive scheme I've seen since John Blake. They have no idea what they're doing, Al. They have no idea what they're doing. They can't block anybody. Their offensive line can't block anybody. Don't tell me because of Fasusi. They can't block anybody. I mean, it's unbelievable to me, Al. Yeah. And then they're running the ball. They're doing crap. Go ahead, Al.
0: Yeah, the play calling was is abysmal. They can't run. What do you always say when you can't run? Throw it. Throw it. Throw it.
1: I mean, yeah. I mean, you know, I'll tell you this.
0: This is a 1960 offense they ran tonight.
1: You're right. And you know what? That can maybe win you 7-8 games, but you're not playing for anything big with that.
0: Not in the SEC, it ain't.
1: No, heck no. No. I mean, it's just, I mean, I'll tell you, man, I could not believe some of that stuff. And, you know, we're going to get some calls that say, well, they're afraid of Mateer. I don't know if you saw it, but Mateer, when he had a little bit of time, he made a couple decent throws. He's not a bum.
0: He's okay.
1: He's not as good as we thought
0: he was. By the way.
1: Yeah.
0: Yeah. By the way, Michael Hawkins, 5 touchdowns tonight.
1: Yep. That's
0: against Virginia.
1: Well, you and I didn't make that decision. I mean, that's not us.
0: No.
1: I'll tell you. No. That was That was pitiful. I mean, that's all you can say about
0: it. The play calling. You can't let Mateer throw the ball. They can't run it. If you can't run it, don't let Mateer spread it. You know what they should do? Monday, you know, you call Ben Arpo, and you go, Ben, we brought you to run the air raid. We're going to run the air raid next week.
1: Thank you. Thank you, Al. That's exactly correct. I don't know why they went away. I know why they went away. Because Mateer hurt his hand last year, and so they said, okay, and they saw that if we play great defense and we kick the ball and don't do anything stupid on offense, look, we made it to the tournament. Well, guess what? The SEC is getting better and better and better at quarterback, and the offenses. By the way, people, do you see during the whole day some of the daggone offenses that people are running, all the different things that they do?
0: And OU got skill position. They got good skill position people, but they're not being put in a position.
1: No, it's unbelievable the junk that they're running out there. I couldn't believe it. I just don't. Oh, man, I'm telling you, man, that was bad, man. That was really, really, really bad.
0: By the way, that's the easiest game they have left all year long.
1: Yeah, did you see Kentucky? You see Mississippi State?
0: Yeah.
1: Yeah. I mean, I'm telling you, Mississippi in this game right now, look at them. They're unbelievable. OU's defense is one of the top 5 or 10 in the country. There's no doubt about it. But
0: absolutely.
1: You can't win.
0: Absolutely.
1: And like you said, if this was 1965, they might win a national championship. But this is not 1960. You got Kirby Smart, Al, who's one of the best defensive coordinators maybe ever. And look at the offense he runs. Right? You seeing that?
0: Yeah. You need to do two things. You let Arbuckle do what he's brought in to do. They run Aaron, or you let Kevin Wilson call the plays if they're going to run this offense.
1: Al, you're exactly right. I mean, this is absolutely unbelievable. It's hard to explain. And I'm telling you what Matt Meyer, what did they run for per yard? Forget about Mateer. And he, by the way, because of a couple of sacks, his weren't that good either, but he made some big runs. But tell me, please, what did the running backs run for? When they handed it off, what were the numbers?
9: Well, Avant was 8 for 27. Xavier Robinson had 2 carries for 9. Hatton had 6 for 8. And Blaylock had 4 carries for 2. So that's 20 carries.
0: That's pathetic.
9: Yeah. 20 carries for 46 yards.
1: That's really nice. Not 2.3, I think, right?
11: 2.3
0: But they're going to try to keep on running. They're going to keep on trying to run the ball.
1: Yeah, and notice again, now one of their running backs gets 10. Al, have we not heard for years out of the mouths of great running backs that as they get more carries, they get better? Have we not heard that?
0: Absolutely.
1: I remember everybody. Go ahead.
0: No, go ahead, Jim.
1: I was going to say Jerome Bettis. I remember when he was with the Steelers, he goes, I don't get going until about 14 or 15 carries. These guys can't get going because the next thing you know, they go out of the game. I mean, it is unbelievable, Al.
0: And here's the thing. You would have thought, Jim, after last week, it would have been a wake-up call. Because you learned nothing against UTEP. Well, you learned last week the offensive line can't block people. You got to do something different. And instead, they went into more of a shell tonight.
1: Oh, it was. I mean, in the second half, when they got that lead, when it was 14-6, they said, we're winning this game 14-6. That's what they said. I guarantee you.
0: Yeah.
1: That's what was going through Brett Venables' mind. You're right. You're right. If that defense wasn't so daggone good, and by the way, I don't want to hear one OU fan complain about a call. There were three questionable calls. Every one of them went in OU's favor.
0: Yeah.
1: The one marked that they made, I don't know what that was. It looked like he got the first down. Nobody even looked at it. But that wasn't why they won. I'm just saying, I don't want to hear, well, this or that. This was a horrible performance. And by the way, let's bow down to New Mexico. Those dudes fought their tails off. I love that coach. Don't you love the fat dude running around on the sideline now?
0: Absolutely.
1: Isn't he great?
0: Absolutely.
1: He was sweating so hard. My gosh, he probably lost 20 pounds. But if I was a donor, I would be so mad when I'm walking right now. If you're listening to this show and you're giving money to that program right now, I mean, I'm sorry, man. Something is massively wrong. Something is wrong.
0: Yeah, so, and not on the defense side. They're great on defense.
1: Oh, no, they're unbelievable on defense.
0: It's sickening is what it is right now on offense. Just sickening.
1: I'll tell you what, they better not go into next week thinking they're going to win that game with defense. I'm just telling you.
0: They got no chance. Or there's not a game left this season that they can just do that. Again, this is the worst team they're going to play the rest of the season.
1: Yeah, and we thought Kentucky was going to be easy, and they go into A&M and win. Yeah. Now, like you said, maybe A&M will be a little bit easier. Yeah, so it goes both ways. But, yeah, I mean, I'm just shocked, man. As I watch that more and more and more, Al, I just could not believe it. I'm getting messages from people, you know, what's Biedenboe doing? I don't know. Listen, Biedenboe has had some great offensive lines. Obviously, the guy can coach, but these guys are supposed to be able to block. They couldn't block anybody. Like Cale Gundy said on the pregame show, remember? Remember Cale Gundy on the pregame show?
0: Bogey got obliterated. Obliterated tonight.
1: Yep. And you know what, Al? Listen to this. 255 pounds one of the tackles was. I mean, come on, are you kidding me?
0: I mean,
1: they had like 50 pounds on dudes, and they couldn't block them.
0: And the calls were, what is all you going to do? Well, the defense knew they're going to run the ball up the middle.
1: Yeah. Oh, yeah, you're right.
0: How many sweeps were there? I mean, again, Jim, we all know they can't run. Why are they trying to do it?
1: I don't know. I don't know what they're doing. I don't know what they're doing. Mark Rogers is telling me that I called this horrible. I called it all week. Mark, I had New Mexico. Don't tell me I called it bad. And don't you dare stick up for this coaching staff, Mark. They stink. Their offensive coaching staff stinks. I don't want to hear it. They're not any good. Okay? And the players aren't as good. I picked New Mexico in the points. I knew it was going to be a good game. But did you think it was going to be 14-6? You thought that that's what this game was going to be? Stop it. OU is in massive trouble.
0: And what's crazy is this offense was better last year, and it's the same players back.
1: Yep,
0: they should be better.
1: Yep, because what they do, they said they're going to go out and get tight ends, and they're going to run the ball, and blah, blah, blah, blah, blah. And look what they're doing.
0: So,
1: nothing.
0: They got better personnel. No doubt they have better personnel than a year ago. And the offense a lot worse.
1: I mean, you know what? There's no reason for them to spend any money on, like, the number two running back in the country anymore. I mean, what? Every one of them that's come in has been number one or number two or number five in the country.
0: Yeah,
1: and none of them
0: yeah.
1: do a thing. Nothing.
0: I mean, it just...
1: I don't know, man. It really is. It really is in bad shape. I just incredibly shocked. Incredibly shocked. I mean, that's the worst offensive scheme I've seen. Seth Luttrell was running a better offense than they ran today.
0: Yeah, yeah.
1: I'm telling you right
0: yeah.
1: now.
0: It was horrible. I mean, it was... And you just sat back and you knew they weren't going to do anything different.
1: Yep. I know. By the way, there's a lot of happy people in Stillwater, so let's go to the fellas up in Stillwater. Just I watched some of that, but that game was just absolutely amazing, right?
10: Well, I mean, it's easier said than done to do what you need to do, and Oklahoma State was in complete control, both sides of the ball. Drew Mestemaker had the best passing efficiency game in the history of the school. They ran the ball for over 300 yards, made some plays in the backfield defensively, and so everything that you're looking for to maintain that level from a week ago, it felt like they did that tonight.
11: Yeah, I mean, we talked about before the game, you know, if they're going to come out a little flat with a, you know, Oregon hangover.
10: Yeah.
11: And obviously the game was never going to be in doubt. We saw what Murray State was. But they came out and they executed from the get-go. There was that one series that Murray State had where Oklahoma State ends up blocking the field goal to keep them scoreless. But outside of that, just a flawless performance on both sides of the football. We talked about it already. Joseph Bowick was incredible tonight. 9 receptions, 178 yards, and 2 touchdowns. Just a stellar performance from him. Offensive line was in control of the game. The defense was flying around. So, stellar performance here in Stillwater. And, yeah, Jim and Al, I would say the vibes are different up north than they are down south.
1: Yep. All right, fellas. Great job up there, man. We appreciate you guys very much again. And then next week, West Virginia's better than we all thought,
11: man.
1: Huh, fellas?
10: Looking forward
11: oh, man.
10: To it. It's going to be a good one.
11: That's going to be a fun one.
1: I mean, if Oklahoma State's got their handful, there's no doubt about it, man. That they beat a really good Virginia team.
11: I told Gideon before you guys came on, I said, if Oklahoma State, depending if they go up there and lose, kind of depending how they lose, and you might look at it and be like, all right, you know, 6-6, 7-5, 8-4, kind of what, you know, what the main projections were before the season. But if they go up and win this game in Morgantown, Jim and Al, I think it could be game on for a good season in Stillwater.
1: Well, we will see.
0: I agree.
1: I mean, yeah, I mean, that's that offense is a well-oiled machine when Mestemaker's playing like that.
11: Mm-hmm.
1: And the big wide receiver today, boy, he looks really nice.
11: Very nice.
1: Yeah, the kid, he was from Illinois, right?
11: Justin Bowen.
1: Yeah, so. All right, fellas, great job up there.
11: Yep, see you guys.
1: Be careful going home. See you guys.
11: We'll do. We'll see you guys.
10: Good luck.
1: Don't drink too much, dude. And Tyler, please don't drink too much tonight. he probably drank so much last week that he can't do it again this week. Yeah, I'm getting a bunch of messages that are just going crazy about, Brett needs to get rid of people. Fella, ladies and gentlemen, listen closely. I hate to say this. This is Brent's fault, okay? Brent brought in an offensive coordinator running offense. This, I'll tell you what. When you get home tonight, people, watch Washington State 2 years ago, and you tell me if you think this has anything to do with that offense. It's not even close, Sal. Not even close.
0: His offense was more like a Lincoln Riley offense.
1: And by the way, what Mississippi's running while we're watching this game, what Kentucky was running today, what Mississippi State's running with Lebby. I mean, just look at all the offenses today. I mean, just beautiful stuff.
0: And
1: OU's
0: that's,
1: out there.
0: Again, this offense. It's from a 60-year-old offense from back in the 60s, Jim. I couldn't believe what I was seeing. I just couldn't believe what I was seeing.
1: I couldn't believe it either. It's probably a good thing you and I didn't watch a game together today because we might have, got thrown out of Othello's. all right, Matty, why don't you give us, please, can you give us the statistics for today?
9: Yeah, John Mateer, 19 of 25 for 238 yards, 2 touchdowns, and 2 interceptions. Lloyd Avant was the leading rusher for Oklahoma, 8 carries for 27 yards. John Mateer, 10 carries for 17. Xavier Robinson carried it twice for 9. Jonathan Hatton, 6 carries, 8 yards. Torrey Blaylock, 4 carries for 2 yards. Isaiah Satania caught 6 passes for 101 yards, including the 53-yard touchdown. Hayden Hansen caught 3 passes for 49, including the 29-yard touchdown. Rocky Beers, 2 catches for 34 yards. Parker Livingston, 2 for 20. Xavier Robinson had 3 catches for 18 yards. Elijah Thomas, 2 for 9. Excuse me, and Hatton had 1 for 7. Defensively, Oklahoma had 6 sacks, 10 tackles for loss. P.J. Adebowale had 1.5 sacks to lead Oklahoma tonight. Owen Heineke and David Stone both had 8 tackles. New Mexico, Toa Fa'avai was a 4 of 10 for 79 yards to lead them in passing. Kiefer Sibley, 9 carries, 41 yards. Cade Keith led New Mexico in receiving, 5 catches for 78. Team-wise, Oklahoma had 14 first downs. New Mexico had 12. Believe it or not, this is what's crazy. Oklahoma was 7 of 15 on third down. They almost converted half of their third downs. New Mexico, 3 of 14 on third down. New Mexico was 1 of 2 on fourth down. Total yardage, Oklahoma had 299 yards. New Mexico was held to 185. As a team, Oklahoma, 32 carries for 61 yards. New Mexico had 38 carries for 69 yards. New Mexico had 8 penalties for 55 yards. Oklahoma, 7 for 50. The Sooners were, won the game despite being -3 in the turnover battle. They had 2 interceptions and a fumble lost. And time of possession in favor of New Mexico by more than 8 minutes.
1: Yeah, wow. Yeah, just a...
0: Ole Miss just scored a touchdown, by the way.
1: Yes, they did. Yes, they did. This is a great game, man. I mean, a great game. Trinidad Chambliss is a star, man. I'll tell you now.
0: A star. How could anybody not say he's not the best quarterback in the SEC or in the country right now? He is a star, Jim.
1: I'm going to tell you this, Al. If I were the Steelers fan that I used to be, I would be begging for the Steelers to take this kid. I think he is. I don't care how big he is. I don't care anything. The kid is a star. He's unbelievable. That two-minute drive that he made at the end of the first half.
0: Yeah.
1: Did you see that two-minute drive at the end of the first half? That reminded me of Marino and those guys, man. Mahomes.
0: Elway.
1: Yeah, I mean, that was incredible.
0: You're going for two. Why would you go for two?
1: Well, you put yourself up 2 field goals, I guess. Oh, he jumped off sides. You're going to get a little extra time, so a little extra closer.
0: This is a great game. They're going for 2. Why would you go for 2? You're up 6 points.
1: But,
0: You go up 7, don't you?
1: Yeah,
0: why would you?
1: Yeah, you're right. This is stupid. You're right. I thought they were up 4. This is really dumb. I don't know why he's doing it. Doesn't make a lot of sense.
0: I mean, it.
1: Yeah. I don't know. I mean, you're trying to make the other team make a 2-point conversion. They're going to have to make a 2-point conversion to win anyway.
0: If you don't make this, then you. They beat you when they score a touchdown.
1: Exactly, and an extra point.
0: You lose.
1: This is really weird.
0: Let's see what he does here. I mean,
1: now that he's closer, you think he would definitely go for it. They're going for it. I mean, they're going for this. We better stay here and watch this before we go.
0: Yeah.
1: Man, unbelievable.
0: I'm going to hear a roar or a diss from the fans here because we're on delay. The one outside.
1: Yeah, I'll let you know. Oh, he didn't make it. LSU jumped offside again.
0: Oh, he jumped again.
1: Yeah, he jumped again.
0: Okay.
1: Oh, man.
0: Wow.
1: Well, this is crazy in the SEC, people. Got to get better. Got to be better than they are. A defense, obviously, they're as good as anybody in the country. I mean, we all know that. I
0: got
1: to tell you,
0: they were tired there at the end.
1: Yeah, they were. That quarterback could run, couldn't he? Like a deer.
0: Yeah,
1: team.
0: Yeah.
1: He got away. Heineke did a great job making some tackles on him. Because when he got
0: David
1: outside.
0: David Stone had his best game of the season tonight.
1: David Stone
0: had his best season.
1: Everywhere. Here it is. They got it. So they're up 8.
0: They got it.
1: Yep. They got
0: it. I told you it should go for 2.
1: I know. I agreed with you on the time. You're exactly right. Anyway, it is football feedback, ladies and gentlemen, on this, whatever you want to call it. It's a Saturday, and what a Saturday it has been. 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That's right. It's not halftime. That's the final score. We'll come back, and I'm sure we'll have some wonderful phone calls. On the leader in sports, the Animal.
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9: Number 24, Oklahoma defeats New Mexico tonight, 14-6. The Sooners are 2-1. They begin SEC play at number 2, Georgia, next Saturday at 2:30. Oklahoma State blew out Murray State tonight, 59-0. Cowboys are 2-1. They begin Big 12 play at West Virginia next Saturday at 6 o'clock. Late fourth quarter, Tulsa blowing out East Texas A&M 42-0. Great game going on in Oxford. We'll keep you updated here. Number 8, Ole Miss leads number 7, LSU 32-24. Late in the fourth quarter, number 1, Texas leads Texas San Antonio 30-6. Fourth quarter, number 11, BYU all over Colorado State 41-15. Games that have gone final recently, number 20, Missouri defeats Troy 27-17. Number 3, Notre Dame gets past Michigan State 27-10. West Virginia defeats number 25, Virginia 38-27. And number 15, Tennessee defeats Kennesaw State 42-9. Elsewhere, number 2, Georgia beat Arkansas 45-17. Number 4, Indiana defeated Western Kentucky 38-0. Number 6, Ohio State creamed Kent State 59-3. Kentucky defeats number 9, Texas A&M 31-21. Elsewhere, number 10, Alabama beats Florida State 50-36. Number 12, Southern Cal beats Rutgers 42-35. And number 23, Louisville defeats number 16, SMU 41-31.
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0: And we're back here, Oklahoma 14-6 over New Mexico. Our engineer, the winning drive is Oklahoma's inept offense, inept play calling tonight. they survived and they scored 14 points. No, not against a great Alabama defense. No, not against a great Georgia defense. No, not a great LSU defense. No, it was New Mexico. Okay? Put it in perspective, Jim, right?
1: Yep, you're correct. You know, my good friend and your friend, William Tisdale, has been saying to me for a little while that he believes that Brent Venables is a great defensive coach, but he's very similar to Lincoln Riley.

0: En garde!
1: Fencing is taking the nation by storm. 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
2: Think that this offense right now can score 17 or 20 against Georgia or Texas?
3: Look what an offensive coach, Jeff Lebby's done at Mississippi State. Look at that. Mississippi State.
2: I mean, they
3: Mike Leach and Jeff Lebby. If you have an offensive-minded guy.
2: And by the way, Al, listen, they were getting their butts kicked at South Carolina today.
3: I know. They were down 16-0.
2: Yeah, 16-0. And then they just came back and they lit them up.
3: And I think you'll agree. I think Frank could be a tremendous head coach if he lets the offensive people do their thing.
2: I agree.
3: And brings in a good offensive guy, like he brought in Jeff Lebby for the first couple of years.
2: Yep, and just like Bob Stoops did.
3: Yes.
2: I mean, you know, Bob Stoops was the best defensive coordinator in the country when he came from Florida.
3: Yep.
2: Brent was probably the best defensive coordinator in the country when he came from Clemson. What's the difference? He did with Lebby at first, then Lebby left, and then he brings a guy in to run an offense, and he's not running that offense.
3: Brings in Luttrell. Yeah.
2: He brings
3: Luttrell.
2: He did Luttrell. Yeah. Yeah, that was the mistake. Yeah.
3: Yeah.
2: So, anyway, I mean, look, everybody's going to get killed today, but I'm going to tell you right now, they better open some things up and figure some things out for the next few games, or they're going to be in trouble. Let's remember this, Al. Again, they haven't scored a touchdown against Texas in 3 years. Everybody feel comfortable about that right now?
3: Yeah.
2: Come on. Unbelievable.
3: You want to take calls?
2: Yeah, this should be fun.
3: Okay. You're up on WLS, the Sports Animal. Go ahead. Talk to us, please.
4: Is it me?
3: Go ahead. Yep. Yeah, it's you.
4: Hey, guys. How y'all doing next?
3: Good.
2: Good.
4: I know a lot of people, the first thing they want to go to is quarterback play, and I think Mateer has 100% got to play better. But I think the guy has five problems standing right in front of him, and then his OC is inept at times. I think Mateer, on the totem pole of problems, he's a lot lower than his offensive line and offensive coordinator right now, in my opinion.
3: I agree.
2: Yeah, yeah, I agree, too.
3: I can't argue. Go back to your air raid. If you're going to go back to you, what they're doing trying to run the tailbacks ain't working. And it ain't going to work.
2: And now they've committed to this tight end thing. How many tight ends are in the air raid? Zero.
3: Yeah.
2: I mean, so I don't know what they're going to do, man. They have put themselves in a position right now. They thought this was going to work, and it hasn't.
3: What did I do? I split the tight ends out because they're a mismatch on everybody.
2: I totally agree. The big Hanson kid today, how about he carried about five dudes with him into the end zone.
3: How about splitting him out and throwing it to him?
2: And Beers is tremendous, you know?
3: Yeah. Beers is the NFL guy.
2: Yeah. So, unbelievable.
3: So, yeah. Let's get back to the phone. You're on the Animal. Go ahead.
5: Is it me?
2: Yep,
3: it's you.
5: Okay, here's what I got to say about it is how many times did we throw a bubble screen on 3rd and 15? Like, what are you doing?
2: Yeah, they gave up. They gave up on that play. They were happy with punting. That's what they were saying. They didn't want to turn the ball over. They didn't want to get sacked and fumble. They're going to throw it out there. More than likely, it's not going to work, and then they're going to punt the ball away and play defense.
3: And then at the end of the first half, they're going to settle for a field goal, right?
2: Yep.
3: We're
2: not
3: going to
2: be
3: after the try to score a touchdown, and guess what? He misses the field goal.
2: And why didn't they call a timeout before the two-minute thing?
3: Well, at 2:40, you could have called the timeout then, and they did.
2: Yeah, you know your defense isn't going to give up a bunch of stuff. Call a timeout. Get some more time. Give your quarterback and your offense a little bit of a chance.
3: Absolutely.
2: Right?
3: I'll be interested when we hear from Kirk.
2: Brent Venables, this is from George Stoya. Brent Venables, when asked if he thinks the offense has anything to hang its hat on, he goes, no. Did you watch the game?
3: Oh, that's beautiful. I like that he said that. Like I said, when he goes home, he knows it's a problem, Jim.
2: Al, I would think you're exactly right. You would think so. By the way, I did not like at halftime when he was interviewed and he said, we knew this was going to be a four-quarter game. What? Did you?
3: Yeah.
2: What does that mean?
3: I mean,
2: you knew this was going to be a four-quarter game? I mean, nobody thought you were going to blow them out, but we didn't think that it was going to be 14-6.
3: I don't think he believed that either.
2: I know, but I don't know why he says that. I just don't know why coaches don't go, yeah, we stunk it up this half
3: offense. Well, he just did in the press conference. I'm glad he did there in the press conference.
2: You're right. Good point, Al. He did do it in the press conference, so that's good.
3: That is very, very good. Absolutely good. It'll be good when we hear from Curtis from

0: locker room with the report of they can't be. They realize they're smart people. What's coming up on the schedule? Just
1: what can Arbuckle say? What can Arbuckle say? You know, what can he say?
0: He can't say I was brought in here on a different offense.
1: No, you're right. No, he can't say it. You're exactly right. There's no way he can say that. If he were to say that, he'd be gone. A lot of people are messaging me and saying, Wilson should be now calling the plays. Okay, well, then go do that then. Don't have a guy who calls another offense call this offense. If it's Wilson, let him do it. Kevin Wilson, we know, is really good.
0: Totally agree.
1: Can't do both, Al, right? You can't do both. Either run totally the air agree. Raid with him or run the offense with Wilson. You can't do both.
0: Yeah.
1: You brought that up right at the beginning. I think you're right on the money. And wouldn't that be a wonderful surprise to go after Georgia?
0: Yeah.
1: They're going to be somewhere between a 14 and a 17-point underdog this week. Somewhere in there, probably.
0: Which is unbelievable.
1: It's crazy.
0: It is crazy. It is absolutely insane.
1: Yep.
0: And then you got Texas, who they didn't play well tonight.
1: No.
0: Arch Manning was 17 of 33. Same numbers that Mateer had last week.
1: Yep. No, they didn't play well. But who do they play next week? A&M? No,
0: Tennessee. They go to Tennessee.
1: Oh,
0: one
1: okay.
0: of the next. Oh, is it next week or the week after, Matt?
1: Do they have a bye before? Don't both of them have a bye before their game?
0: I think Texas is at Tennessee.
2: Texas is at Tennessee next week, and then they have a bye before the Oklahoma.
1: Right.
2: Game.
1: So they're exactly the same. Both teams have a bye at the same time. Man, they just missed a pass. The guy was open for a touchdown, LSU.
0: Fourth down.
1: What a great game this is. I mean, everybody wants LSU to lose, except the LSU fans, but what a game. The atmosphere, I mean, the players. I mean, these two offenses, as we're talking about OU's offense. I'm looking at dudes on this team, Al, both of these teams, at wide receiver, that OU looks like they got some guys like that, but they don't use them.
0: Yeah, that's exactly right. You never know it. The ODU doesn't utilize its speed on offense.
1: Nope.
0: So,
1: you're right.
0: Unbelievable. Right. Let's get back to the phone. You're up on the animal. Go ahead.
3: Is it me?
1: Yep.
0: Yeah, go ahead. You're on. Yeah. Go ahead.
3: Hey. Hey, guys.
1: What's up?
0: Yeah, what's on your mind?
3: Can Fasusi block five people? That's my question.
1: No, we're with you. We're with you. We said, if you listen to the pregame show, Al and I both said, I don't want to hear because Fasusi's out. This is New Mexico.
0: No.
1: I mean, he might be a first-round pick, but my gosh, you got other dudes. This is the University of Oklahoma, right, Al?
0: That are highly recruited.
1: Yeah, Foji was highly recruited. Pierre kid is highly recruited. I mean, golly, they got dominated at times. They're trying to run the ball. How about the third and two? They run it and they can't get it. Third and two.
0: Yeah. How about trying a sweep or something? Would that not be?
1: I don't know. They ran some sweeps today and they didn't work very well either.
0: No.
1: What was the longest run today by a running back, Matt? About 7 yards?
0: Probably.
2: Embarrassing. Xavier Robinson had a 9-yard run.
1: Okay, so nine-yard run. My gosh. Do they have any 20-yard runs this year by a running back? I don't think so either. Maddie, can you
0: remember?
1: They've
0: only had about one or so the last 3 years. I don't think he made it.
1: No.
0: Didn't make it.
1: Got knocked up, intercepted in the end zone. Mississippi's going to win.
0: Hey, Ole Miss beats LSU.
2: So they
0: Isn't that beautiful?
2: They've had at least two by running backs. Ben McCreary had one. I think that was in garbage time against UTEP.
1: Okay.
2: 24-yarder. Jonathan Hatton had a 21-yarder.
1: Is that against UTEP, too?
2: I think it would have to be, yeah.
1: So in a real game so far, they haven't had one run of 20 yards. Al said, there have been many the last few years.
0: The last 3 years, there have not been.
1: That is just...
0: And they got backs that got speed.
1: Yes, they do. Yes, they do.
0: By the way, this is a great win. And I hope finally... Trinidad Shambles should be a huge favorite for the Heisman right now. If he's not, if IBC, everybody, they're picking Arch Manning over this guy, it's embarrassing for those people.
1: I saw it today. Mensa was number one, and then the wide receiver from Ohio State's number two right now. Well, did you know that?
0: If Chubb was ain't the leader after this game.
1: Although Mensah's tearing it up, too. But they should be together, at least. He should be up there.
0: Yeah, yeah.
1: Right?
0: And although Mensah didn't put up real good numbers last night. He completed 22 straight, but they didn't say they were all short and everything. But he's great. But to go, to beat LA, Mississippi should have been favoring this game. Should they not? The game at Ole Miss? Mississippi has to go.
1: Yes.
0: A top 10 team.
1: Yes, Mississippi should have been favored on their home field. You're exactly right. Yeah, but you know what? They fought through it. And they won. So and boy, what a big win for Golden. I mean, what a big
0: win
1: for Golden.
0: And by the way, they will be here next month. Here, University. Oh no, November they're here. So yeah, they'll be here in November. Okay.
1: Yes, they will.
0: So
1: yes, they will.
0: I mean, it is wow, great day of football, huh?
1: Oh, it's been a crazy day, man. So we saw the worst loss of all time today, and then we've seen some incredible things happening all over. We saw a crowd in the pregame cheering about Kiffin. They were calling him A-H out loud. The entire daggone people were all saying it at one time.
0: I'm going to interest in if they storm the field here or what happened. The game is 24. Seconds away, and
1: this is it right now. I don't think they're going to storm it, but they're going to find Kiffin.
0: Probably
1: I know that.
0: Put security there. I mean,
1: look at all the policemen. There, so. Look at all the state troopers around him. Look at Chambliss jumping into the crowd. I love it.
0: You gotta love that.
1: This kid 2 years ago was playing Division III football
0: at Ferris. At Ferris,
1: nobody wanted this guy, man. He's a star. Yeah. Gosh, he's good.
0: What? I mean, that is. That is so cool. I mean,
1: what a story.
0: The evil empire loses. Isn't that beautiful?
1: Wonderful.
0: I mean,
1: this
0: that is
1: really, really.
0: It is
1: really
0: a great
1: good.
0: Story with Trinity Chambliss. What a great player he is.
1: I know.
0: Get to see him again, as I said, here in November.
1: And by the way, he beat out that Simmons kid, and Simmons is tearing it up for Missouri.
0: Yeah. Well, they strolled tonight, didn't they? With
1: Did
0: Troy?
1: They? Did
0: what
1: they?
0: Was
1: yeah,
0: the
1: they know you're right.
0: That.
1: Troy played. You know, Troy. They were. Last time I looked, they were only up by like 10. Well, they went.
2: Yeah, they won by 27-17.
1: They won by 27-17. Okay.
0: Yeah.
1: Well, ladies and gentlemen, it's Football Feedback live in the Dobson Fiber Mobile Studios from Historic Campus Corner, presented by Visit Norman. 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And I'm just going to tell you, people, they were unbelievable to me. Matter of fact, right now, I was laying in their hospital. Right now, I was in their emergency room a week ago, right now. And it's incredible. If you break a bone or tear something, don't go to a normal hospital. I'm not ripping the other hospitals. I'm just saying they are orthopedic. That's what they do. McBride Hospital. 14-6. We'll come back, take more calls.
0: What would have been cool if this was – it happened last week. At a night game, and you'd be doing it from McBride. That would have been cool.
1: That would have been unbelievable, would it not? You're
0: drugged
1: right.
0: up and everything.
1: Oh,
0: yeah,
1: that
0: would
1: be
0: cool.
1: At this time right now, I was watching Texas and Ohio State. I was trying to figure out which team was which. we'll be back, people. Stay with us on The Animal.
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2: Number 24, Oklahoma beats New Mexico tonight 14-6. Sooners 2-1 on the year. They begin SEC play next Saturday at number 2, Georgia, at 2:30. Oklahoma State beats up on Murray State tonight 59-0. The Cowboys are 2-1 on the season, and they will be at West Virginia to begin Big 12 play next Saturday at 6. Tulsa defeats East Texas A&M tonight 42-0. The Golden Hurricane is 3-0 on the year. They go to Arkansas next Saturday at 7 o'clock. Top 25, couple of games that have just gone final. Number 8, Ole Miss defeats number 7, LSU, 32-24. And number 11, Brigham Young beats Colorado State, 41-23. Number 1, Texas beats Texas San Antonio, 30-6. Number 2, Georgia gets past Arkansas, 45-17. Number 3, Notre Dame defeats Michigan State, 27-10. Number 4, Indiana shuts out Western Kentucky, 38-0. Number 6, Ohio State crushes Kent State, 59-3. Upset of the day, Kentucky defeats number 9 Texas A&M 31-21. Number 10 Alabama beats Florida State 50-36. Number 12 Southern Cal gets past Rutgers 42-35. Number 14 Penn State defeats Buffalo 55-13. Number 15 Tennessee defeats Kennesaw State 42-9. And number 23 Louisville beats number 16 SMU 41-31.
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0: And we're back. Oklahoma 14, New Mexico 6. Up next, number 2, Georgia. A week off. Then number 1, Texas. And along with Jim Traber, who won the Eskridge Mile? The Oklahoma defense again. The Oklahoma defense saved them. A great game by the defense. The turnovers, three turnovers again. Oklahoma continues to lose a turnover battle, Jim. And that is not a good thing. But the Oklahoma defense really saved them. And I think also at the air, now we're in the last few games, Oklahoma scored a total of 3 touchdowns.
1: Well, and you know what, Al? Let me tell you this, Ben. With Heineke and Bowen, a couple of the tackles that they made, when that quarterback who could just fly when he was running, I mean, if they don't make some of those, you know, shoestring tackles,
0: absolutely right.
1: They may lose the daggone game. I mean, that's that. So that when you say they saved them, they saved them.
0: Yeah.
1: That's what happened.
0: And this notion that college football is going to defense, I don't think so. Look at the scores today. Offense, offense, offense. Except here in Norman, Oklahoma.
1: No, you're right. I mean, look at how Kentucky, Mississippi State, South Carolina, LSU.
0: LSU, Mississippi.
1: Mississippi. Alabama. Alabama dropped 50.
0: Rutgers, right? USC.
1: Alabama Georgia
0: today.
1: I mean, they're all scoring. They're all scoring.
0: Michigan. Michigan scored a ton of points today.
1: Yeah. No, you're right. If they don't get their offense going, this could end up being a really bad year. And I got to tell you, that 6 years for $68 million, or $63 million that they just approved is not going to sit real well with people if they drop a 7-5 or something.
0: It is not. It is not. I do love the statement that Brent made with George Stoyer. I do. I love that.
1: Hopefully he'll fire it up. I mean, hopefully he'll follow it up and say, hey, fellas, let's go to the offense we're supposed to run. We'll see.
0: You know? Here, let me ask you, Jim. Would you have time to do it in 5 days?
1: You know, I don't think they got the off week.
0: They got the off week after Georgia.
1: Right. You could do is you could bring some of the techniques and plays that you do in the offense that he brought, and do go a little bit of both. And you know what? Next week, how about you run a reverse pass or something? How about you fake? You know, I'm hoping they're going to do that. They're going in a big underdog. But I'm saying do some of the air raid. And then with the off week, if it looks better against Georgia, let's say you score 24 or 21 points against Georgia, which, by the way, some people are laughing at us right now, but or me. But if you do, then put the whole daggone thing in and get ready for Texas.
0: Yeah. I mean, I don't want to hear this with two tight ends. We're going to run. They cannot run the ball. Split the tight ends out.
1: Yeah, no, you're right. They can't run it. And it looks like they're just going to keep trying. So
0: I don't understand. Why could these guys block better last than they are now?
1: I don't know. I don't have any idea. I don't know what's going on.
0: Yeah, they can't run. And you and I, how many times we sit together during a game going, why are you trying to run? And then people say, well, you got to try to establish run. No, you don't.
1: Nope, not if it's not working. What was it today? 2.3 for the running backs? Was that what it was, Matty? 2.3 per carry?
2: Yep.
1: Yeah. I don't know if people know that, but if you run for 2.3 a carry, you're going to be punting every daggone time. So, yeah, they got it. This is one of the biggest weeks in OU football in a long time because they are in trouble, and they're going against number 2 and number 1 back-to-back.
0: Yeah.
1: So,
0: we'll see. Crazy. Let's you want to take some more phone calls?
1: Absolutely. You know, yes.
0: Fun day.
1: Before we do, though, you know what, Al? If I'm coaching against OU, you want to know the number one thing I'm doing? I'm not letting the defense get turnovers to beat me bad. You know what I'm saying? Because the only way that the only way they could beat a Georgia is if the defense returns something for a touchdown or something.
0: Yeah.
1: So you got to make sure. Yeah. And notice OU's defense is not getting a lot of turnovers, right?
0: No.
1: They're just playing great defense.
0: They've come close, really close, but no, they have not.
1: Yeah, it seems right now if you don't give OU defensive points, well they're gonna have a hard time beating good teams.
0: No doubt about it. And their schedule is so hard the rest of the season. It's insane.
1: And once again, I want to give it up to you and I. Give it up to New Mexico, man. They came in and played their tails off. And absolutely. I love that coach, man.
0: A lot of enthusiasm.
1: He is awesome, man. Yeah. All right, go ahead.
0: He's
1: let's
0: really,
1: go.
0: Really
1: you run it.
0: Okay, let's get you're on the animal. Go ahead. Talk to us, please.
4: Hey, I'm so happy I'm on.
1: Yep.
0: Yeah.
4: Are you there?
0: You're Mr. Happy.
1: Yeah.
0: Go ahead.
1: We're here. Happy.
4: Please explain to me what happened for the half. Scully driving it. What happened? The clock just ran out. What were we up to there? Explain that to me.
1: I don't know. Al and I are figuring it out, too. I mean, they had a chance to get some points, and then the best kicker in the country misses a field goal, and you're thinking, oh, my gosh. Right, Al? I mean, geez.
0: Yeah,
1: I don't know what they're doing. We wanted, both Al and I, we didn't sit together, but we were texting with Blaine, and we both were like, call a timeout. I mean, they waited
0: with
1: until 2:40
0: left, they could have called a timeout, let the clock go down to 2 minutes.
1: Yeah, I mean, that was just unbelievable. I mean, Al, real quick, if it's some of the offenses that OU has had in the past, I got no problem with it. But when your offense isn't any good, you need to give them the most time you can give them.
0: Absolutely. Yeah.
1: So I don't know what's going on. It's almost like they're coaching on the offensive side of the ball for a different team. Like they don't realize what they have almost. It's just so weird. It's like they look like they're out of sync in the stuff they're doing. I don't know, man. It doesn't make any sense.
0: It would be interesting if you sit in on those meetings this week with the offensive staff.
1: Now, I got to ask you a question.
0: I'm sure.
1: I want to ask you a question. And, Maddie, I want you to listen, too. I saw two different times when they showed the sidelines. One time, Venables and Arbuckle were yelling at each other early in the game. And then later in the game, the coach on the sideline, the wide receiver coach, was yelling at another coach, too. Did either one of you see that stuff?
0: No, I didn't see that at all.
2: I didn't notice it. I'm not saying it didn't happen. Okay. I was kind of watching other games,
1: Maybe I was looking for something. Maybe. I don't know. It looked to me that it wasn't like they were going to punch each other, but it looked as if maybe they weren't, like, real happy with each other. But I'll shut up. Move on. Let's go.
0: So let's get back to the phones. You're on the Animal. Go ahead.
5: Hey, guys.
1: What's up?
5: Hey, guys.
0: What's up?
5: You know, here's the thing. There's a degree of, I don't know if it's immaturity, I don't know if it's lack of experience, I don't know what it is, but after 17 games, we've got a guy calling toss sweeps out of his own end zone, he's calling stop routes to the widest out receiver on a pivotal 3rd and 2 where the ball's going to be in the air for 23 yards to try to gain 2 yards. And he's having a quarterback that's not throwing well have to try to execute that play. We've got the end of the first half debacle. I mean, at what point do you look at this and go, it's 17 games in, you can't scheme or train this out of the problem. You just have to separate yourself from it.
1: Okay.
5: I mean, you have to part
1: ways. Do me a favor. Don't hang up on him yet. Do me a favor, my man. This is what I want you to do. I want you to go tonight or tomorrow and watch Washington State's offense 2 years ago. And then I want you to call on Monday for either me or Al and say what you think. Okay? Just do that. Because I'm not saying Arbuckle's not to blame. I'm not saying that. They're all to blame. But I said this on the pregame. I'll say it again. Imagine if a big Chicago station came down here and said, Al Eschbeck, You want a couple more years, we're going to pay you $1 million, come up here and do the show. And Al goes up there, and when he gets to Chicago, they go, now listen, we don't want you to, like, tell any stories. We want you to just, like, do the news and the sports and do it for us like that. Al would go, what are you talking about? I do my show like I've been doing it for 50 years. That's what I'm saying is going on here. That's what's going on. So we can blame everybody. They're all to blame. But I'm telling you, I don't know if there's much more that any of them can do right now because the offensive scheme looks ridiculous. Go ahead.
0: And also, I'll add, Jim, Mateer seemed more comfortable in the air raid.
1: Yeah, he did. And by the way, today, when you gave him a little bit of time, he made a couple nice throws.
0: Yeah, absolutely.
1: Now, I'm not saying he's great. He's not great. But, man, they got to figure out some things to make him better. And this offense is not making him any better. I'll tell you that.
0: No. Not at all. So, back to the phones. You're up on the Animal. Go ahead.
1: Go ahead.
7: Hey,
1: hello?
7: What's going on, Al?
0: How you doing?
7: Oh, pretty good, man. Hey, I believe in what you're saying with the offensive coordinator and Venables maybe taking it out of his hands. But hear me out. And, you know, I know this is a curveball, but give me some Witt and Witt. Give me some Jason Witten and some Witt Newberry. You know what I'm saying? Give me those two guys.
1: What do you mean? You want Witten to call the plays and Witt Newberry to be the quarterback?
7: I mean, at the end of the day,
1: that ain't happening, dude.
7: What does it matter? What does it matter?
1: What do you mean? What does it matter? They still need
0: the man
1: they're
0: trying to get.
1: They've only lost one game, right? Okay. No, they're not going to go Witt and Witt. Okay. Yeah. And by the way, I got a message that said, I think we see now that DeMarco Murray was not the problem with the running game and the running back.
0: Yeah. That's exactly. And I was trying to tell people that the last couple of years, but
1: no,
0: whatever.
1: You were right. No, you were right. You were right on the money. It wasn't him. It's crazy. I mean, let me ask you a question. If you were like the number two running back in the country, would you even think about coming to OU?
0: No, not right now. No.
1: No, they don't. They probably had the number one running back history of maybe any team in the country, but not lately.
0: Nope.
1: Right?
0: Nope.
1: And
0: they can't
1: and
0: run
1: nobody
0: the ball.
1: And no running back here is even getting 10 carries a game.
0: No. You know what they're doing, Jim? They're not allowing the offense to get into any kind of rhythm.
1: You're right. There's no rhythm because they don't know what the heck they're doing right now. I mean, they've got all these different things.
0: what we just said when I asked Kale, do you have any idea what the identity of this offense? There is zero identity.
1: No.
0: 0.0.
1: Think about in this game today, Al. They throw the ball to the big fella Hansen. He gains some yardage. Then they throw it to him again. He scores a touchdown. Then they throw it to Beers. Guess what? I don't think they called a pass the rest of the game. If I can remember. I mean, they had a really nice thing going with the tight ends.
0: Those two guys are weapons, big-time weapons.
1: And you know what? It's easier throws for the quarterback.
0: No doubt.
1: I'm telling
0: about
1: you,
0: it.
1: People, listen closely. I know a lot of y'all think I stunk at quarterback. It is easier to throw the ball in the middle of the field to somebody who's 6'5 or 6'7. It's easier. But, I don't know, told us they were going to do it and run it, and they're not doing it that much. And when they did, they scored. So, it's crazy.
0: Wow, I didn't. Florida beat Auburn 44-39.
1: I watched some of that game, man. Florida looked good. They looked good, man. They were.
0: Yeah,
1: they got some
0: go
1: players. I know. Yeah. No. And that guy, I read an article this week about it, that those people down there think this coach is, they love this guy. And that was the guy that Tram loved, right?
0: No doubt. Yeah. It was at Tulane.
1: I mean, it's just the season's getting harder and harder and harder for OU.
0: Yeah.
1: Every minute.
0: Yeah. Yeah, this was the worst team they played the rest of the season.
1: No doubt. Go ahead. What do you got? Go to the phones.
0: I think he wants you to take it to a break.
1: Well, is that what I'm doing?
0: Yeah.
1: John Mateer says he heard the fans screaming, and so he knew someone had to be open, and that's when he saw Satania. Blaine said the fans bailed him out. Oh, my gosh. This is beautiful. I don't know if I'm a tier I would say that. That doesn't sound real good. He's listening to the fans. He has no idea where people are.
0: He's having fun.
1: No, you're right. You're right. You're exactly right.
0: I'm sure he wasn't happy when they booed him at halftime.
1: You know that Scott Ward is in Arizona. You know, today was the 25th anniversary celebration for the World Series that I was invited to, but I couldn't go to. And Scott Ward was there, and he sent me a bunch of videos of, like, the players coming out. It was so cool.
0: Oh, that's
1: They had Randy Johnson coming out of the bullpen to get Schilling. Remember and when he came in the last game?
0: Yeah.
1: And Schilling was standing there. Wow. Some of them look old,
0: really cool,
1: too. Schilling looks really old, but he's been beat up over the last 10 years. Football feedback live from the Dobson Fiber Mobile Studios on Historic Campus Corner. I will tell you this, people, there's lots of great things happening in Norman, and the people that know all about it, ladies and gentlemen, is Visit Norman. 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When we return, we'll take some more calls. Unfortunately, it was a win. Or fortunately, it was a win, but not a pretty one. We'll be right back. By the way, I've gotten like 15 people, Al, message me and stuff about the Graydon Howell interview today.
0: Oh, great. Yeah, I heard people loved it. Absolutely.
1: Wasn't that incredible?
0: Yeah, no doubt. Absolutely impressive.
1: He is unbelievable, man. Golly.
0: Big time.
1: Let's do it. We'll be back on A Leader in Sports, The Animal.
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0: Back right here of Oklahoma. Wins it 14-6 over scrappy New Mexico team. And what am I going to pick, Matt?
1: Player of the game.
0: Player of the game. Player of the game. Owen Heineke. He had eight and a half tackles tonight, so Owen Heineke.
1: And some saving tackles. Some saving tackles.
0: Absolutely. Let's go to Curtis in the OU locker room. Curtis says, Patrick, did they notice the offense was as bad as it was?
4: It's the angriest I've ever seen Brent Venables, and it's definitely the angriest I've seen a coordinator after a game and Ben Arbuckle. And maybe it's because Ben Arbuckle knows they could be in some real trouble if they don't turn it around. But guys, every time that Brent Venables comes in after what's considered a rough game, whether they win barely against a bad opponent or they lose, no matter what the case is, he always points out the defense first, and we got to do this better, we got to do this better. He's the defensive guy. Today's the first time I have ever heard him come in angry, did not mention the defense. He was clearly upset with the offense. I mean, they called it out. They said, we got to play better. We got to be better. I think they get it. They know what we're seeing. It's not good.
1: Yeah. So you said Arbuckle was mad. In what way do you think he was mad? Because, you know, we saw some – it was just horrible offense. I mean, that's all there was to it. So what did he say?
4: It's his – you know, I know Maddie will play the audio later, but it's his tone, short with his answers. He's – I mean, I don't think he liked those two interceptions at all, obviously.
1: Was the second one Livingston's fault for not – because that was a trail route. And he was supposed to keep on going, and he stopped and, like, started to block the guy, and that guy came right in front of it. Did they say anything about that?
4: Yeah, I mean, they didn't get – you know how they are. They're like, oh, we got to look at the tape. They didn't mention Livingston specifically, but they blamed everybody. They said it was a complete breakdown. It's the offensive line. It's the receivers, you know, like you said, right. Livingston, they didn't mention him by name. Clearly, he was at fault. And it's Mateer. I mean, it's everybody.
1: Yep.
4: And
1: yep.
4: I think they also realize, guys, I'm thinking this when I'm watching the game. I mean, how many times are we going to rotate running backs in? They said they got to identify a running back, and that's a problem. They clearly, this team dared OU to throw the ball, and they couldn't do it. And that's a massive problem going into Athens.
1: Yeah.
0: Is it throwing the ball or running the ball? That's what
1: they can't do either.
0: I mean,
1: yeah.
0: Well, Mateer's stats weren't bad tonight.
1: Yeah,
4: I mean they were basically daring John Mateer to throw the ball and beat them to the pass, and they stacked everybody. But OU's offensive line was not good. They've been battling injuries. I get it. The running backs didn't do anything special.
0: If they're stacking a line, why don't you throw the ball?
1: Yeah.
4: Nobody's getting open, Al.
0: His completion rate was really good tonight.
4: I know. I get his completion percentage was good, and I mean I brought that up to Arbuckle, but I think they're also afraid of letting him fly it around, you know, because he's going to make a colossal mistake. I mean, the bottom line is, guys, they got to figure out what they want to be on offense. They don't know.
1: No, you're right. Because you know why? Because they got one coordinator they brought in to run the air raid. They got another guy who's one of the best there's ever been at running an offense that's where you run the ball with big offensive linemen. And then you got a defensive head coach that doesn't want to turn the ball over. So what do you do with that, Curtis? I mean, what are they doing?
4: No, I know. And Al's right. I mean, I thought it sounds weird, but Dumont's here. Outside of the two interceptions, I thought it was pretty good tonight.
0: Yeah,
4: but
0: I thought
4: they don't have confidence in him. If they don't have confidence in him throwing it around and not making colossal mistakes, and maybe they're not completely sold on the receivers getting open. I mean, I think Satania is a star still, and their tight ends are pretty good, but maybe they're just not confident in what they can do in the passing game overall. I'm at a loss like you. If I'm them, I figure it out. Am I going to try to run the ball, or am I going to let John Mateer throw the ball 30, 40 times? You got to pick one, right?
0: They can't run it. We know that. They cannot run it.
4: I know.
0: We've seen in three games they can.
1: With tight ends, too.
0: Mateer throw it. Yeah.
1: With big tight ends.
0: With tight ends. And I'm using the tight ends. I'm breaking them out because they're a mismatch for defenders.
1: Curtis, one of the very first things Al said was they need to get rid of whatever the heck they're doing and go back as much as they can to the air raid. That's what Arbuckle knows. Why did you bring him in and a little bit? I know after Mateer got hurt, Venables last year wanted to slow things down and play great defense. Well, that's all well and good, but they can't run it at all. And even with tight ends. So why not, like you said, Curtis, against Georgia, take some chances and go for it?
4: That's what I would do. But they clearly, there's something holding them back doing that. And maybe it's like you said, maybe it's having a really good defense that they don't want to compromise. And they're afraid of compromising what they know they do best. But on offense, they don't know what they do best. And
0: But I said Brent to go home tonight. This I really believe Brent to go home tonight. He said, what we're doing, we're going to lose five or six more games. And that's it. They're playing teams that are going to score points on them. And this was the weakest team they got left. They couldn't move the ball in New Mexico. They got a jug trying to run the ball. 2.9 yards? The tailback's averaging?
1: 2.3.
0: They can't run the ball.
4: No, they can't. And what's crazy is overall, if you throw in the quarterback run game, what OU was 1.9 per carry on about the same amount of carries as New Mexico at 1.8. And that's against a really good Oklahoma defense and no quarterback. I mean, they're just running two quarterbacks in. They're just trying to junk up the game, which I thought they did a pretty good job of. But bottom line, they don't know what they want to do on offense, and they've got to figure that out. And once they do, okay, maybe it works, maybe it doesn't, but they got to figure that out. They got to pick a side, pick something to go with, and not try to dabble here a little bit there.
1: Go ahead. I was just gonna say real quick. And you know what, guys? The time to figure stuff out is over. You got number two and number one coming back to back. By now, you should be. Everybody in the country is saying, okay, we know what we're gonna do. OU has no idea what they're gonna do.
0: No identity in this offense. No identity.
4: Al, that is the number one, circle it a million times, that's the number one issue with this team right now. They don't have an identity on offense. They don't know what they want to be. And maybe they don't have complete trust in John Mateer to open it up and fly it around. I know his percentage is really good, but the mistakes he makes, guys, I mean, they're just bad. Yeah. I mean, it was awful last week. They were bad today.
1: Yeah, Curtis?
0: You gotta live with it, though. You gotta live with it.
1: I mean, did he talk at all?
4: Yeah, he was talking. I got out to call you guys, but listen, I don't know. I'm not sure everybody's called in. I don't know if you could hear it on TV, but I mean, the Boo Birds were loud tonight, really loud. It was the loudest. It's the loudest I've heard. And it was early when Mateer threw. I mean, first pass of the game, he throws a pick. It was boo, and then it got louder. And then second half, it got really loud. I don't know a time where they've won a game, guys, where I've heard the fans turn angry like they did today. They were loud and angry.
1: Well, they should be. Okay. They're paying a lot of money, and this is ridiculous. And I said at the beginning of the show, that was the worst offensive scheme I've seen since John Blake era.
4: There was zero identity. And let me ask you this, guys. Both Venables and Arbuckle, both, unprovoked, said this was the best week of practice they've had the entire season. Arbuckle said it's the best week of practice they've had since he's been at Oklahoma. Am I more concerned over that, given what the product was on the field, than if they had a bad week of practice? I am. I mean, that tells me I don't know if they're capable of turning it around offensively. I mean, we've seen what they can and cannot do. I mean, to me, that's a real red flag.
0: It tells me practice means nothing.
1: Yeah.
4: It tells me they just can't do it on offense.
0: I mean,
1: yeah. I'll tell you right now.
0: Marcus Dupree didn't practice. He got on the field. He's pretty damn good.
1: Hey, by the way,
4: they're
1: lucky they're not playing against their own defense. They'd never score. They could play 50 quarters, and they would never score. Jeez. Curtis, great job. Thanks so much. We appreciate
0: you. Thanks, Curtis, my man.
4: See you, guys.
1: Yep, Curtis Fitzpatrick doing a great job for us from the locker room. Sounds like they're all mad. Now, let's see if they're going to do what you say they should do, Al. Like you said, if Venables said after the game, did you see what the heck was going on out there today? You said when he goes home, he knows that this isn't working. Let's see if they're going to change it. Right?
0: I got a feeling they are. I think Brent is smart. I think He, you're right. He has a defense. He thought we could win, not let Mateer beat us and everything. But he knows now you got to ride whatever with John Mateer.
1: And when they turn the tape on, they probably already have and watch Georgia. They know that this does not equate to a win. Okay, they're not beating Georgia with this offense. Yeah, the defense will play tough.
0: Yeah, or Texas. I mean,
1: you're right.
0: It's embarrassing. Three touchdowns in two games. I mean, while people all around the country scoring. I was just watching highlights of that Mississippi State Saturday. By the way, are people going to listen to us that Lenora Sellers is so overrated?
1: Yeah. Lenora Sellers is probably he's about seventh or eighth or ninth in this league. I mean, my gosh, there's so many quarterbacks in this league, right?
0: Yeah. Yeah.
1: There's just quarterback after quarterback after quarterback.
0: Matt, what was his stats today? What was Lenore's stats again?
1: While he's looking those up, the Sam Levitt kid played really well today, Al.
0: He looks like he's a better runner than passer.
1: Give
0: him credit. He goes, okay, maybe this guy isn't dart throwable, but he can really run. He never ran at Arizona State.
1: No, you're right. You're exactly right.
5: Sellers was 25 of 40. For 282 yards, two touchdowns, two interceptions today.
1: Okay. And what was our guy on the other side? Because he started horrible. Taylor started terrible.
5: Taylor and ended up 18 of 26 for 251 yards, four touchdowns and a pick.
1: What did he run? How much did he run?
5: Taylor ran it eight times for 33.
1: Okay. And do you have a running touchdown,
0: probably
1: too?
0: Probably sack,
5: no.
0: Yeah.
1: No, okay. That was the sacks that beat him down a little bit because I saw him make a couple of really good runs. And then, of course, Hawkins. I mean, real quick, for people that don't know, let's give out Hawkins' numbers today. I don't want to hurt people's feelings, but, my gosh, I think Hawkins obviously can play. And, you know, you and I have talked for years, Al. Rich Rodriguez can coach some offense.
0: Absolutely. Yes, he can.
1: Yeah.
0: Yes, he can.
1: Yep.
5: Hawkins was 10 of 17 for 190 yards and two touchdowns, and he ran it 18 times for 123 yards and three scores.
0: Yeah. Yeah, how'd you like to have him quarterback in here?
1: Jeez, that's pretty impressive. Do we want to go to break? We got to get back to the phones. All right, we'll take a break. It is a football feedback. Yeah, I know it. Football feedback. What are you going to have tonight? You going to have wine when you get over there? Or what?
0: They got some ribs they cooked, wine and ribs. Okay.
1: Wine and ribs. That sounds very, very nice.
0: Yeah.
1: It is Football Feedback live from the Dobson Fiber Mobile Studios. And
0: wine with meat.
1: Right there on Campus Corner. 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Well, it's pretty late now, but if you do, go. You got maybe dinner, catch another game when you're down there on a day game. 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

0: de-escalations. 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
0: Andy McCarthy, longtime federal prosecutor. 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
5: Number 24, Oklahoma defeats New Mexico 14-6. Sooners are 2-1, and they begin SEC play at Georgia next Saturday at 2:30. Oklahoma State beat up on Murray State tonight, 59-0. Cowboys 2-1 on the year. They go to West Virginia to begin Big 12 action next Saturday at 6. Tulsa beat East Texas A&M today, 42-0. The Golden Hurricane 3-0. They're at Arkansas next Saturday at 7 o'clock. Finals from the top 25, number 1 Texas beats Texas San Antonio 30-6. Number 2 Georgia beat up on Arkansas 45-17. Number 3 Notre Dame got past Michigan State 27-10. Number 4 Indiana shuts out Western Kentucky 38-0. Number 6 Ohio State just crushes Kent State 59-3. Game of the day, number 8 Ole Miss defeats number 7 LSU 32-24. Kentucky pulls the upset of the day, defeating number 9 Texas A&M 31-21. Number 10 Alabama beats Florida State 50-36. Number 11 BYU got past Colorado State 41-23. Number 12 Southern Cal defeated Rutgers 42-35. Number 14 Penn State beat Buffalo 55-13. Number 15 Tennessee defeated Kennesaw State 42-9. And number 23 Louisville beat number 16 SMU 41-31.
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6: We are back, 14-6. Al Eschbeck down in Norman as usual. And are you there, Al?
7: Yeah, I'm here. Good. And just reading Blaine Brown, Oklahoma's been bumped to ESPN next week. And they're putting Ole Miss at Florida on the ABC.
6: Yeah. Two undefeated teams that are looking pretty daggone good. So doesn't surprise me. We need to go. Who was it? What was it? What were we trying to say? Impact player. Oh. Let's say Stone. You want to say David Stone?
7: Let's say David Stone on defense. Yeah, he had the best game of the season. I thought the OU secondary was really good tonight too.
6: Oh, really they're good. They're really good. They got a tremendous secondary.
7: Yeah.
6: Both of the Bowen brothers. Guillory is an NFL guy. I mean, they can really play, man.
7: Yeah.
6: Really play.
7: Yeah, they are really, really good. So it's crazy, Jim. All the high scores today. So let's not talk about defense coming back and taking over college football.
6: No, and, yeah, that's not. Yeah, that's not it.
7: Yeah, and I'm sure. Like I said, I think Brent Venables and Arbuckle's there. I mean, they're smart enough knowing. And I don't care what practice looked like this week. I don't give a damn of what practice looked like. What they're doing ain't working. Don't try to run the ball. I don't want to hear it. So you hear it all season. You can't. So don't try. Throw it, make it wide open. You got receivers. I mean, you got a quarterback and throw. You got to live and die whether he makes mistakes or not.
6: Yeah, and right? why keep giving it to the running back for 2 yards a carry? What the heck is that?
7: Yeah, and then you're second and eight.
6: And then guess what, Al? I mean, if you make a couple completions, then maybe you can run the ball. Open it up a little bit.
7: I would love to know, Matt, how many times they ran the ball on first down, how many times they threw the ball on first down tonight.
6: Oh, gosh. I mean, they only threw it a couple times on first down. You know, Mateer made that one third down run he made where he was getting hit and popping off of people and stuff. That was a nice run.
7: And wait, you know, if you're going to run the ball, the quarterback run game. That's what you want to do, not the tailback run game.
6: No, it's not working. It's definitely not working.
7: At Washington State in the air raid, Mateer led them in rushing. Arbuckle was a tailback type of coach. And there is offense.
6: No, I more than likely Arbuckle's not going to be the coach after this season, and
7: unless they change, unless
6: something happens,
7: unless they get better, happens. Yeah,
6: right. But if he is if he does happen to be gone after this season, I guarantee he's going to say to himself, "Gosh, it looks really bad for me, but this was hard.
7: It was terrible. Yep." Yeah,
6: and he's making a lot of money. Someone else will probably give him a chance, but hopefully he'll turn it around and he'll be here. Seems like a good guy. So, but yeah, I'm with you. This is the best practice we ever had. Stop it, okay? Okay, whatever. Stop.
7: Good. I really don't care how you practice, right? I don't care.
6: That tells me your scout team's not very good. Go ahead.
7: Yeah, you're on the animal. Go ahead.
8: Hey guys, thanks for taking my call.
7: Yeah, what's up, sir? Good.
8: Hey, man, a couple things. Number one, you know, we're talking about all the weapons we have. You know, I thought Parker Livingston was supposed to be a great player. Elijah as well.
7: Thomas.
8: Wide receiver perspective, you know, coming in the season, you know, I know we lost Trill Harris for a while, but the fact that we can't even get these guys the ball to make plays, and as well as from a tier perspective, what happened to some rollouts? Give him an open and clear pocket. Move.
7: Yeah, I agree. Like, I totally agree. Yes.
8: Like they keep on asking him to sit there, wait, go through his progressions. And I'm like, he just ain't that dude. He's not that dude to give the test passes. I'm disappointed in the offense. I'm disappointed in the quarterback. I'm disappointed in the OC. And, you know, I don't know. It's frustrating as all get out. Because when they play Georgia, fellas, I mean, what, 35-10, 38-10?
6: I mean, we'll see. I mean, they better play better than they're playing right now.
7: I'd be shocked that they score 38 points on this defense. Shocked.
6: Well, yeah, that's right. It'd be tough.
8: I hear you. I love this defense, but I definitely think the defense is not as good without Kip Lewis. That's one thing I can tell you.
7: It's still pretty good. They were really – they held them to two field goals tonight.
6: The only reason – I appreciate the call. The only way that OU would give up a lot of points is if the defense just gets so mad and frustrated that they keep making plays and then they just say, this is ridiculous, you know?
7: I think the only way they do is if Mateer turns over like they did in Michigan.
6: Yeah, well, Michigan scored 17, so – right?
7: Yeah, but, I mean, they scored seven of that because of Mateer pick.
6: Yeah. The defense has given up, what, 23 points this year now, right?
7: The 23? Defense is great. I mean,
6: it's incredible.
7: That's the thing, Jim. You don't want to waste it. This is a championship-type defense. They're going to help you. You don't have to score a ton of points to win, but score 21 points or something, right? Do what you did last year. Do exactly what you did last year in a lot of these games.
6: The caller Al brought up, Livingstone, I bet you if you look at it in three games, he hasn't been – he hasn't been targeted more than five times. I mean, they're not throwing it to him. And Elijah Thomas can't even get on the field hardly. Now he's on there because Harris is out. And what he said about the rollout is right. Let me tell you something. Now, you want to know what our best play was in high school? Listen to this. I would roll out. The running back would go in the flat. The tight end would run an out. And the wide receiver would run a deep a flag. So all three of them is called a flood route. And if none of them are open, I'd take off and run. You go one, two, three, run. I mean, it's the easiest play in the world. Just do it a couple times. I mean, you know?
7: And then, like we said, they got these tight ends that are weapons as a receiver.
6: Yeah, you know what? Put the tight end in the flat, do a tight end on an out, and then run a receiver down the sideline. I mean, it's so easy to do something like that. It's a simple play. And then if nobody's open, you run. And by the way, you know, guys got running by you from different sides, you know? I mean, it's just, it's easy.
7: It's crazy. Let's get, you're on the animal. Go ahead.
9: Hey, guys. How are you doing?
6: Good. How
7: What's
6: you
7: up, Kelly?
6: Kelly.
9: Look, I've got a couple of things I would like to say. All right, so the last three offensive coordinators we had were Seth Littrell, Joe John Finley, and now Arbuckle. And are you saying that Arbuckle's not getting to run the offense that he wants to run?
6: That's pretty much what we're saying. I mean, yeah.
9: Then why bring him in here?
6: We don't understand
9: this all
6: it.
9: This all falls under BB. I mean, he's the head coach.
6: Coach.
9: To me, this is becoming so much like when Lincoln, it's you only focus on what you're really good, like what you said earlier, and he needs to have an offense to help his defense. And I just don't think he cares. I really truly don't know that it's all about defense with Brent. And
6: but he wants
9: one
6: to
9: other
6: win,
9: thing,
6: though.
9: Too, Bill Beatonhole needs to be held responsible. They played horrible tonight.
6: Kelly, let me ask you. Kelly, Kelly.
9: Bad.
6: Bob Stoops was so unique because he
9: smart.
6: Came here and said, I had a really hard time stopping Mike Leach. I'm going to bring him in and let him run the offense. Now, he drove him crazy because sometimes he was like, come on, dude, run the ball. Then Leach left, and then he said, Mangino, do the things that Leach did, but let's get a little bit more running in, right, Al? And they won a national championship.
7: And then he good that Josh Hype wasn't doing the job he wanted, and he brings in an offensive genius in Lincoln Riley.
6: Exactly.
9: Okay,
6: I mean,
9: do you think that Brent is too loyal? Maybe to the wrong people?
7: No, Brent is not. No.
6: He got rid of Littrell in the middle of the season.
7: Yeah.
6: Right?
7: And
6: he
7: got rid of Joe John Finley. Yeah.
9: Is Brent pulling the strings or somebody else other than
6: Brent? No, it's Brent. It's Brent.
7: It's Brent.
6: It's his team.
9: So he's picking these people, and he's telling them not to run the defense or the offense that they brought him in for. Why would he do that? This just makes no sense whatsoever.
6: Yeah, Kelly, I'm telling you, I hate to say this, but Jimmy Johnson at OSU was the same way. A lot of defensive coaches don't want to put the ball in somebody else's hands so that if they make mistakes, they want to play. Now, I think Al said something tonight that I think is right on the money. Him saying this after the game about how bad they were offensively, he has to know they're not going to beat Georgia or Texas or maybe anybody else if they don't figure something out on offense. So let's see if they do something different. Right, Al?
7: Absolutely.
6: Yep. Good to hear from you, Kelly.
7: Absolutely.
6: Appreciate it. You want to get one more call and then we'll get out of here?
7: Yeah. Let's take a call. You're up on WLS Sports Animal. Go ahead.
10: Yeah, they're also lucky that the ball game didn't come down to special teams because Satania was having problems hanging on to the ball.
6: What's up with that?
7: I don't know. I mean missing a field goal. Like, missing that field goal.
6: Yeah, and Satania, not only did Satania fumble one, he had a couple others he almost fumbled.
7: Yeah,
6: I guess they said that that punter was kicking knuckleballs.
7: Okay.
6: And I've heard there are some punters that kick like that, and the ball goes all over the place. So maybe that's what it was. But, yeah, you're right. For being one of the best special teams you'll ever see, they weren't good on that side today either.
7: No, they were not good on that side.
6: It's a really good point. Al, tell us your final thoughts here.
7: Final thoughts. I mean, you don't want to waste a great defense. They got a killer schedule coming up. They got to figure out this week, starting with, I'm sure, the meetings tomorrow, what their offensive identity is going to be. They have no offensive identity right now, none. They got to figure out what they want to do. My guess, you take a chance and live with die with John this year, is what I think they got to do.
6: What a huge week, Kyle.
7: It's a massive week. Then you get a week off. I would only guess if they flounder next week offensively, you could see a coordinator change as far as calling plays with Kevin Wilson. We got the week off after then, so it's a big win, a big week for them. They gotta know what we're doing now simply ain't working. Our running game, we can do something else. Quarterback run, but what they're doing is not working. Their offense is horrific, and their schedule coming up is a killer.
6: All right, Al, great job as usual. Thanks, brother.
7: See ya.
6: Al Eschbeck, ladies and gentlemen, the legend of radio, over 50 years of radio, and you're not going to hear anybody better breaking down games here with the passion that he has for a long, long time, and I appreciate being able to do the show with him every game. And, of course, the man who runs the show here for OSU, OU, he's Mr. Saturday. That's what you call him. You didn't play center for the Indianapolis Colts, did you?
5: No, not related to Jeff Saturday, no.
6: All right, Maddie, listen, I know you're going to be here a little bit later, so tell everybody what you got coming.
5: Yeah, college locker room up next. We'll start with Brent Venables. We've got Ben Arbuckle, John Mateer, and a lot of other players. Interesting to hear Curtis's comments that this was the maddest he has seen or heard Brent Venables come into a press conference. And I thought it was interesting that another thing I saw from George Stoya was that George Stoya tweeted out, there's been a lot of kind of deflating, kind of down press conferences over the last few years. George said this was different. Brent was in a kind of a more angry mood. So what does that mean for the future? I don't know what the answer to that is, but ought to be pretty
6: defiant. Maybe defiant. Yeah, like. Well. Like, we're going to get better, because there's not a human alive, Matt, that knows anything about football that can say one good word about their offense today.
5: Nope.
6: So, and they're not beating. Let me tell you something. They keep doing what they're doing. There aren't a lot of W's left.
5: No,
6: now,
5: there's not.
6: Now, last year, everybody was down on them, and they won at Alabama, they won at Tennessee, so I'm not saying the season's over, but they better figure it out, because they go to number two, and then they go to number one.
5: Yep.
6: Right?
5: And they got more top 10 teams after that.
6: Oh, yeah. I mean, and some of those teams, man, I mean, they got some players, man. So, all right, Matty, I know you'll do a great job. Thanks so much. Thanks to Louie. I'm sure Louie, was Louie down in Norman today?
5: Yes, yes, he was.
6: Louie does a great job. We appreciate Louie down there as well. And who was up in Stillwater today?
5: Gideon Tyler. Tyler was setting it up. So
6: okay. Great job to them, yeah. By the way, people, I'm just telling you, I've been doing radio for a long time. I've been all over the country listening to sports talk radio. You are never going to hear a radio station that covers OU and OSU for pre- and post-games on Saturdays, led by a man, Matt Meyer, than you'll hear on this station. Guaranteed. So thanks so much. I'm going to be back at it. I'm supposed to be at the Oklahoma City Fair on Tuesday, and I got out today, and I walked on my cane, so I'm going to be hopefully a real human next week. Thanks to all the listeners, too. We could take phone calls for probably 3 hours, but we hope you enjoyed the show. 14-6, that's the final. And we want to thank all our great sponsors, too, like the great people at McBride Orthopedic Hospital and at Fowler Automotive. Great people that, I'm really excited about this, people from Visit Norman with us this year. They're really, really cool that they're here. 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So I'll be back at 2 o'clock on Monday. Coming up, it'll be the Locker Room Show with Matt Meyer. Have a wonderful day. I'll see you.
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0: Byron York, chief political correspondent at the Washington Examiner. 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Do you think that there has been really meaningful soul-searching or reevaluation in any way of our politics in light of a third attempt to kill the president in the span of less than 2 years?
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3: Number 24, Oklahoma defeats New Mexico 14-6. Sooners 2-1 on the season. They begin conference play at number 2, Georgia, next Saturday at 2:30. Oklahoma State is 2-1 following a blowout win over Murray State, 59-0. Cowboys will begin Big 12 play at West Virginia next Saturday at 6 o'clock. Tulsa is 3-0. They defeat East Texas A&M 42-0 today. Golden Hurricane are at Arkansas next Saturday at 7. Everything has gone final top 25. Number 1, Texas beats Texas San Antonio 30-6. Number 2, Georgia beats Arkansas 45-17. Number 3, Notre Dame gets past Michigan State 27-10. Number 4, Indiana defeats Western Kentucky 38-0. Number 6, Ohio State pummels Kent State 59-3. Number 8, Ole Miss defeats number 7, LSU 32-24. Kentucky knocks off number 9, Texas A&M 31-21. Number 10, Alabama defeats Florida State 50-36. Number 11, Brigham Young beats Colorado State 41-23. Number 12, Southern Cal beats Rutgers 42-35. Number 14, Penn State defeated Buffalo 55-13. Number 15, Tennessee beats Kennesaw State 42-9. And number 23, Louisville defeats number 16, SMU 41-31. The College Locker Room Show starts right now.
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3: Well, it was anything but pretty. 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We're going to be playing a lot of reaction from the Sooners locker room today on both sides of the ball. Brent Venables, you'll hear from Ben Arbuckle, John Mateer, David Stone, Owen Heineke. Lots of reaction from the Sooners locker room after a win that frankly feels like anything but a win. But the Sooners are 2-1 as they get ready to open up conference play next Saturday at number 2, Georgia. That's a 2:30 game next Saturday. Pre-game coverage next Saturday on the Sports Animal beginning at 10 o'clock. Unsportsmanlike conduct with the Morning Animals. Here's the head coach of the Sooners, Brent Venables, and kind of stating the obvious here to begin.
4: That was ugly. Proud of the fight of our guys, overcoming three turnovers in the first half. Incredibly fortunate to be up 7-6, and those are some incredible turnovers, man, killers. But the toughness and resolve, the defense, man, they really responded and saved our butt. And got to get better. You know, two things can be true. Thankful for winning. Really proud of the defense. They were outstanding, virtually most of the night. And several guys had to step up there because of some injuries and thought they really responded. When John threw the ball, he threw it pretty good. Although we had two picks, one we got a screen pressure reliever, and the running back doesn't get his head back, and we throw it to them, and obviously the first one on the first drive, we get beat on an easy plug stunt, and he's got to move off the spot, and it tries to squeeze one in a hole, something you can't do there, and they were all over it, but defense continued to respond all night, Disappointed. We missed our field goal there right before half. Thought we could stop the clock there by running the ball. They were playing really soft, weren't lined up. Thought we had the first down, tried to get it again, didn't get it, so we had to kill the clock there and try to kick the field goal. But we were hoping to be able to save the time by killing it with the first down. You know, messed up the opportunity to score there with the miss. The defense had 6 sacks, 10 tackles for loss, 3.2 yards per play. It's a really good offense and tough to defend the variety of the things that they do. Outstanding on third down. Big fourth down stop there right there at the end as well. And, you know, just the only thing we didn't get were turnovers, but stopped them on downs. And continue to knock them backwards over and over and over. So they played faster than we did on offense. Their defense did beat us to the spot several just times over and over and over. And got to get better. I'm Captain Obvious here. Got a lot of work to do, a lot of improvement to do. But, you know, going to Georgia and going to look like what it looked like out there today. As far as the people that we're going to line up against. So, got a lot of work to do.
5: How alarming is it that the offense, 2 weeks in a row now, has just really struggled to be efficient?
4: Yeah, I mean, staying on schedule and being able to move people and create, you know, more opportunity to run the football, move the pile, was disappointing.
6: Brett, do you think you have something you can hang your hat on offensively that right now that when your offense goes out there, you say to yourself, all right, I know we can do this well. Do you have that?
4: Not
6: right
4: really.
6: Now?
4: No. Right. You watched the game. Did you see anything?
6: No, but you know more football than I do.
4: No, I mean, we're obviously, we haven't done that. We haven't gotten to a rhythm, you know, with really much of anything. But, you know, we're just too erratic and not consistent enough, not enough rhythm to what we're doing. And even the, you know, we're our own worst enemy. We have worst penalties at the worst times. It seems like, you know, really we get the ball with good field position and then we get a false start and then we get a hold. And next thing you know, we're punting again. And, nothing wrong with the opponent, you know, making plays and you're going to get got. That's going to be part of football. And, but you know, when we're getting in our own way, with, whether it's discipline or just the lack of focus, that's very discouraging.
7: Are you surprised? I know you've had some injuries up front, the offensive line, some guys playing some different positions. Are you still surprised that maybe you've kind of had some breakdowns up there up front because you've got some guys?
4: Yeah, and I have to watch the film to really see it. But, again, and I know they kept the whole team down there. They're in zero a lot. They had they were going to let us run the ball. They were very committed to that. And there are times, we threw the ball decent. We got to give the quarterback time. You know, they had ran a little cross dog linebacker stunt, and we had Elijah wide open on a post route, and we end up misthrowing that because we had to move off the spot. And those opportunities, you know, when you dial it up, man, you gotta connect on those. Those are killers for you on defense, and it changes what you do structurally on defense if you can make those plays. And we got to be able to do that.
5: Brent, what's your confidence in Ben moving forward as the play caller, figuring this out?
4: Yeah, I'm not going to talk about confidence. I mean, he's our offensive coordinator, and you know, we got a lot of work to do to improve, to get better. We're going to need to make improvement if, you know, we're going to have a chance to, you know, to win the games, you know, against the teams that we're going to play. You know, with that, we can't, again, keep playing with a, you know, a hot stove. And we got to win the margin. We got to create turnovers on defense. We've got to, you know, create explosive plays on offense more consistently and get into a rhythm where we move the football and complement each other, play complementary football, where we obviously didn't do that today.
8: Brent, you said there's a lack of focus. Where is the lack?
4: I didn't say lack of focus. I'm saying there's, you know, on, you know, you got one guy that, you know, he false starts. You know, they're stemming and moving, and so we got to be more focused. I wouldn't say a lack of focus. I mean, that's, you know, I don't think that's necessarily the case on a particular play. Just like, you know, Trent Wilson jumping off sides on 4th and 2 when we told him right before you go out there, hard count, you know, Rosie. You know, watch the ball. you know, and he's wanting to, you know, he's wanting to get in the backfield and make the play. And so he's really eager. You got to play with discipline in that situation.
9: You guys played four different running backs tonight. Just how do you feel about where that group's at right now?
4: Yeah, I got to go back and watch, see what they saw. And but it was good to be able to get a couple of guys back, and Jonathan and Torrey. You know, we're going to need that.
7: Any concern, because your offense is struggling, mm-hmm. had a couple of chances for some pick sixes, didn't get them. The guys maybe trying too hard to make plays on defense, or even special teams. Isaiah had some trouble fielding some punts. Maybe looking ahead, he's trying to make a big play, maybe looking downfield before you secure it. Guys trying to make plays to make up for the offense.
4: Yeah, I wouldn't say, you know, Peyton, I thought Peyton's play was the right, you know, when he's driving on that ball, that's the right play. We got him in the right call to try to make that play. So I'd never sensed, to answer your question, can that be a byproduct? Yes, it can be, without question. But I thought our guys played with pretty good poise defensively, didn't try to, you know, our first game, I felt like we were trying to make plays. Tonight, I did not think that. I didn't see that, but where we played, quote unquote, undisciplined or maybe pressed and try to go make a play instead of make the plays that are there, do your job, things like that. Isaiah, you know, I can't really say. That happened a couple of times last year. And, man, that's uncomfortable to watch. And we're fortunate that we were able to hold on to those. The wind was kind of swirling in the stadium like it can do at times, and we misjudged a couple. The one that he fumbled, he can't try to go make that play, and he knows that. That's the one right there. You got to let that one hit the ground. He's trying to keep it from, you know, a week ago. I would say, you know, maybe he's pressing on that one because a week ago. Not that it was the same field zone, but a week ago, the field position wasn't in our favor, right? Two balls at the one, one at the 10, one at the 12, and one at the 15. And so he didn't want to let that one hit and roll, you know, inside the 5-yard line, and misjudged it and needed to let that one go.
10: Brent, looking back at game one, looked like Dolphins mentally was confident, all that type of stuff. Like, what changed between game one to now? Is it mental? Can you pinpoint kind of where the disconnect?
4: Yeah, I think if you're playing if you're playing at a high level, you know, you have confidence, right? You get into a rhythm. You know, that's a very real thing. And so you come out of the first game with confidence, and then you go play against much stiffer competition in front of 111,000 people, and you miss opportunities that are there, and it can start to creep into, you know, your confidence, certainly your rhythm. The other team builds confidence and builds rhythm, and when you can start pressing, you know, and we certainly did that a week ago. And played some bad football, come back and, you know, have a couple good drives that until we didn't. The third drive of the second half a week ago didn't go our way. That was the pick six. And, you know, we lose a one-score game on the road against who knows. It doesn't really matter to me whether or not they're good or bad. I just look at us, and we were not good enough. And we at times bad, offensively in particular. But and then, you know, this week, again, they're going to make you throw the ball over the top. And we had some opportunity. We ran the ball, you know, at times hit a couple of creases here and there, but nothing consistently. And that's disappointing, and it's discouraging. And they're good at what they do. I give them some credit. But this is not about them as much as it is about us and where we need to be better.
10: All three opponents have really played.
4: Excuse me.
10: All three opponents have really played, I guess, zero coverage against you guys and got up in the box. Like, why? What is the issue there of not being able to get them to back out? You say missing.
4: No, just not respecting us pushing the ball down the field. Obviously, why? Why else would you do that? You know.
11: Brent, what needs to happen for interceptions to not continue to be a pattern?
4: What needs to happen?
11: Yeah, for interceptions to not continue to be a pattern.
4: Yeah, I think, like, the first interception, we got to protect better. We just got beat on a it wasn't very good. Just a single backer pressure, little plug stunt against, it's bad. It was bad. We got to coach him better. If we put it on tape, we put it on the field, then, man, that's on us, as coaches. So if it's crappy, it starts with me, got to do a better job. We can't have that. That's too easy. That they don't have us outnumbered. They didn't have a well-designed, play on that. They didn't get us. We just, that's easy for me to say. I don't want to discredit, the guy that for them. But, I mean, we got to be a hell of a lot better than that. Too easy. And now the quarterback, is moved off his spot. And we were open for a second until we weren't. And they slid under in zone coverage there. So got to be better. That one's protection. And then the other's a blitz reliever. And the back's got to execute. We had a mental error there. It doesn't get his head back. And we have basically 2-on-1. The receiver's blocking the corner. And the running back got to get his head back right now. We're open. There's no defender with him. And he's going to run for a little bit if we can cover up, the corner. But he doesn't turn around, and the ball goes right to them as a result. So better execution, and we got to do a better job coaching that execution. Why run the play if you're not going to get your head back? And so if that's what we're doing on tape and on the field, man, then that's what we're that's what we're allowing. So we got to do a better job as a staff.
6: Brent, your defense didn't give up a touchdown today, and your defense played what looks like it's great, but I'm curious what you thought about your overall play of your defense.
4: Again, I said when I started, I'm proud of the guys, man. They, what they were asked to do over and how they responded. Again, 3 turnovers in the first half, and they gave up 3 points. Knocked them backwards several drives. I don't know exactly what it looked like. The longest drive of the day was 53 yards, and that's hard to do. That's a year ago, that's, 9-10 win team, and they'll do the same this year. That's super, super well coached. They're very thoughtful. They put a lot of pressure on you, and the schemes are good and got some good players, and against anybody, that's a great day. 25% conversion rate on 3rd and 4th down on the day, critical 4th down stop right there at the end to basically end the game. And again, 1.8 yards a carry, and we did it with several starters out. And so there's a lot of pressure on those guys, even without a complimenting offense. That's a lot of pressure without that. And guys did a really good job. A lot to learn from. Proud of the effort, proud of the toughness. Glad we came out of the second half and start the third quarter and got a stop on D and put together a nice drive. And Isaiah Satenya had over 100 yards. And like I said, John completed, I think, 76% of his passes that he did throw. And did some good things there, but we got a lot of work to do. I don't want to minimize winning, and never will do that, but I always keep it in its proper place, as well. And so we got a lot of, like I said, we got a lot of work to do. I have a chance to go to Athens and compete.
7: It kind of hits on my next question. I mean, you've been around here a long time, and expectations, people kind of feel like you won, but people feel like you lost. How do you make sure you?
4: Yeah, it right don't feel like a loss in the locker room, but our guys, there's nobody overly excited. A lot of guys are exhausted, and both physically and mentally, and then, guys that know that we got work to do. We got to play better. We got to coach better. Got to play better, and put our guys in a better position to be successful. Figure it out. What can we do well? And but winning don't feel like losing, and losing don't feel like winning. But I will keep it in its proper place.
12: Last one. Hey, Brent, a week ago after the loss, you sounded an optimistic tone, I felt like, about your offense, and tonight it's not that. Were you expecting a lot more after what we saw a week ago, and did you not see what you wanted to tonight?
4: Yeah, I expect more. We got to be a lot better than that. That can't be the product. So we got a lot of work to do there, but figuring out a way to win. And even again, I'm not going to minimize it. If it happened, it was good. We needed 2 first downs there at the end, and we got them. We were able to execute and do the things that we needed to do in the second half to win. And, you know, wasn't pretty by any stretch. I don't even like saying that, but there were some good plays there. Some individuals, Rocky and Hayden and Isaiah, and a couple good tough runs. And again, John made, you know, some good decisions and throwing the ball in the second half. And, you know, other than those, again, those two turnovers that one, you know, certainly had a part in, but so do guys around him too, both of them. You know, we got to be better around him too. So we had a great week of practice, and that didn't do anything for anybody. But for me, our mindset, our mentality, our humility, the toughness that we've shown, you know, to be able to, you know, try to quiet the noise and put their heads down, let's get better. And we got to get better collectively as a team, and we got to play better complementary football.
3: That's Brent Venables talking about his team's win, even though it doesn't really feel like it. The team did win tonight, 14-6. And Coach Venables very open and honest about how the team needs to get better on the offensive side of the ball. We're going to hear from some of the offensive principals coming up next. We'll hear from offensive coordinator Brent Arbuckle. We've got John Mateer coming up. Players on both sides of the ball. A lot more coming up here on the College Locker Room Show following Oklahoma's 14-6 victory over New Mexico. That's next, 98.1 FM. WWLS, the sports animal.
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20: I would love to see how many of the leftists who are saying, oh, we need to cut off these defensive weapon systems to Israel would be horrified if we did the same thing vis-a-vis Ukraine. 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Square that circle for me without an egregious double standard being applied to the Jewish state. 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In fact, I think it's the whole point.
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3: Number 24, Oklahoma defeats New Mexico 14-6. Sooners 2-1 on the year. They go to number 2, Georgia, to begin conference play next Saturday at 2:30. Oklahoma State destroyed Murray State tonight 59-0. Pokes 2-1 on the year. They begin conference play at West Virginia next Saturday at 6 o'clock. Tulsa is 3-0 in the year after blasting East Texas A&M 42-0. Golden Hurricane go to Arkansas next Saturday at 7. Excuse me, top 25, everything is final. Number 1, Texas beats Texas San Antonio 30-6. Number 2, Georgia beats Arkansas 45-6. 25-17. Number 3, Notre Dame defeats Michigan State 27-10. Number 4, Indiana shuts out Western Kentucky 38-0. Number 6, Ohio State annihilates Kent State 59-3. Game of the day, number 8, Ole Miss defeats number 7, LSU 32-24. Upset of the day, Kentucky knocks off number 9, Texas A&M 31-21. Number 10, Alabama beats Florida State 50-36. Number 11, BYU defeats Colorado State 41-23. Number 12, Southern Cal beats Rutgers 42-35. Number 14, Penn State blew out Buffalo 55-13. Number 15, Tennessee defeated Kennesaw State 42-9. And number 23, Louisville defeats number 16, SMU 41-31.
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2: John Mateer did throw a couple of interceptions as well as a couple of touchdown passes. All in all, though, 14 points, not what you're looking for, and that's not going to win a whole lot of games in the SEC. Here is the Sooners offensive coordinator, Ben Arbuckle, as he met with the media after the game tonight in Norman.
3: Brent said there's really nothing that this offense can hang their hat on right now. Do you feel the same way, and how alarming is that at this point?
4: Yeah, I think there's a lot of things that we got to continue getting better at, and I don't think there's any jumping around it, any skipping around it. We got to put our head down, nose on the grindstone, go back to work, and really figure out what we're really good at, what our identity is going to be. Ultimately, I think it's going to come down to being a tough physical team. So,
5: what's the most frustrating thing about the defensive performance today?
4: Just that at times it's really dirty and really sloppy. You know, I can just tell you I'm going to watch the film, and there's going to be things that we can be a little bit cleaner on, we can be a little bit faster, a little bit more physical on, and that's going to be the frustrating thing. But, on the flip side of that, there were times that they did some really good things. But you asked me what the most frustrating thing is, that's probably what it is, just how dirty and how messy it was, and it didn't have to be. Hats off to New Mexico. Awesome team. They came in here, played their butts off, extremely well coached, and they came out here looking for a win, and they played their butts off.
6: And running the football tonight, how well did you feel like that went?
4: Yeah, I didn't think it went great. You know, I didn't feel that way in the game. Then looking at the stat sheet after the game, I didn't think it felt great. So, we got to get the ball downhill. We got to get going vertical on it. We got to run violent. We got to strike blocks. We got to get under people's chin straps. And ultimately, we're not going to get any better until we really start doing those things. And that's a challenge as coaches, and that's a challenge as players.
5: Second straight week, Coach, that the tight end group has been a bright spot. What did you like that you saw tonight?
4: Yeah, I thought Hayden, in a lot of regards, played his butt off. You know, he does a lot of dirty work for us. In the core, so I was really proud of him on that one specific drive. Everybody talks about his touchdown, and that was awesome, but he made a big-time third-down catch right there, too, to keep the drive alive. And so, again, proud of those guys. You're going to watch the film. Those guys are going to watch the film, and they didn't play their best today. They did do some really good things. They had some bright spots today, but there's going to be a whole lot that we can get better from.
7: And John had the two picks, but completion percentage wasn't bad. Where do you rank or evaluate his overall?
4: Yeah, the interceptions, again, got to go back and really look at them and diagnose them. You know, the first one, I believe we missed a pick stunt there into the boundary, which kind of flushed him, and he flushed and threw the ball back behind his body, which, you know, you ask any quarterback in the country, any former quarterback, that's a cardinal sin. All right, so threw the ball back behind his body. Okay, put our defense in a tough spot. And the other one, I really got to go back and look and see exactly what happened. And so I thought he came out in the second half, though, played clean and played confident, delivered the ball really, really well, especially in some big moments especially towards the end of the game to ice the game out. So some stuff to build off of for sure, but we got to get a lot better.
5: Ben, Brent was up there saying that confidence is a real thing. It seemed like after the opener, this offense had some of that. Just where do you feel like the level of confidence is for this offense and you through these last 2 games?
4: Yeah, I think Coach Venables said it right. I think after the first game, I thought we had a lot of good vibes, a lot of good juice going right there. And then you go into week two, and I don't want to sit here and talk about week two that much, but we didn't execute the way that we needed to, ultimately, as coaches and as players. And that parlayed into this, and we just played a team who came in here and played their butt off, extremely well coached. And so at the end of the day, you got to put your head down, go to work, and continue to get better, and that's all you can do.
5: Ben, obviously there's a lot of frustration with the offense right now. Fans booing during the game. What would just be your message to fans and us that, hey, this thing can't get better, you can't fix this?
4: Yeah, we all understand the standard. We all understand the expectation. Leave it at that. We understand the standard. We understand the expectation. We're going to put our head down. We're going to go to work.
7: What did you think of the offensive line today? Just some of the struggles. Maybe Michael, it looked like he had little struggles here or there today. What did you think of the offensive line overall?
4: Yeah, up and down, thought at times they played really well on that shoot, on that long touchdown to Isaiah. I think John stood back there for 5 seconds. I think that's awesome. I think that's a bright spot. But at the end of the day, I just thought it was up and down. You know, we got to continue to preach physicality, preach velocity off the ball,

0: preach strain. And, you know, one thing I do know about all those offensive linemen in that room, they're up for the challenge. And so we got to continue to demand that. And you know, you'll get what you demand.
1: Coach, what do you feel like the backfield hierarchy is
0: through 3 inch? I mean, the backfield hierarchy. I think Lloyd's probably taking the most snaps. You know, J-Hat was going to play quite a bit during UTEP, and for just certain circumstances, you know, didn't really play all that much until tonight. And, you know, we just got to continue finding who the guy in that room is. And they're all guys. They all have roles. But we got to, you know, get someone rolling with some consistency, get somebody rolling in some rhythm, and that one will play itself out.
2: And what did you think of John's performance tonight?
0: Yeah, again, I thought for the most part he did some really, really good things. You know, the two interceptions will leave sour spots in your mouth right there, and just because, you know, I don't think they had to happen. And but again, I got to go back and watch the film. I got to diagnose it. I gotta see exactly what happened. I got to, you know, we can do that on the field, but on the field at the same time, you're talking about flushing it. Let's go on to the next play. And so really got to look back. But I thought for the most part tonight, I thought John did some really good things. And, you know, especially in the second half, some good stuff to build off of.
3: In almost every game Brent's ever been head coach, the first thing he wants to talk about is how his defense could have been better, even when they played great. He really wasn't that way tonight. He talked about how proud he was, and he said, we got to give him some help. Do you sense more of a intensity on his part to get the offense fixed?
0: Yeah, I mean, he's the head coach. This is his football program. At the end of the day, the defense plays their butt off week in and week out, and we got to get up to the standard of it. And so, I mean, absolutely.
4: And Brent said he felt like this week the preparation and practice for the offense was really good. What's maybe the disconnect from the week of preparation and tonight?
0: Yeah, I mean, I would agree with him. I thought we had our best week of practice since I've been at Oklahoma, Monday through Friday. And so, again, at the end of the day, I don't want to take anything away from New Mexico. I don't. You know, I thought they came in here, played their butt off. But we understand that we got to make it happen on game day, okay? Great week of preparation, but it's an expectation that you go out there and you don't have to play perfect, but you got to play well. And, you know, and I got to call the game well, all right? But, we got to get it to translate.
5: Well, there's no question about that, or they're not going to go much of anywhere in the SEC this year. That's offensive coordinator Ben Arbuckle following Oklahoma's 14-6 victory over New Mexico tonight on Owen Field. This is the College Locker Room Show, 98.1 FM, WWLS, the sports animal. John Mateer tonight, 19 of 25 for 238 yards, threw two touchdowns, also threw a couple of interceptions. He ran it 10 times for a net of 17 yards, had a long of 7. Of course, had a couple of big touchdown passes to Isaiah Satania and Austin Hanson. Hayden Hanson. We'll be hearing from those guys a little bit later on. Hayden Hanson, I should say. But John Mateer met with the media following Oklahoma's victory tonight over New Mexico. Here's what the Sooners quarterback had to say.
6: I believe it'll change. I do, and I'm being tested, but I believe I'll persevere.
4: John, what did you see on both of the picks, and then how do you feel like you bounced back from that later in the game tonight?
6: The first one, I just, you know, throwing it back over the middle, not a good idea. I thought I could get it in there. Obviously didn't. And then the second one, a little miscommunication, but, I mean, there's so many places to throw the ball. And it ended up, you know, right, and it's like, what? You know, but it's on me. I mean, you just can't do it. And then there's another option on the play to throw it somewhere else. So, you know, if I see it not going well, just, you know, throw it to the other place.
4: How do you feel like you played the rest of the game?
6: I thought it was clean. You know, completion percentage was good. Taking the access, we knew they'd give us access, some good run checks, and other than that, I thought it was pretty good.
2: On the play to Isaiah, the bomb that you hit,
6: mm-hmm.
2: Looked like he got wide open. How did that play get set up, and how did it materialize for you?
6: I think we ran some plays out of that. We ran the ball out of that formation earlier in the game, and so the middle safety came down to fit the run. We had a run fake, and then I was late to it. I looked left, and I kind of skipped over to the third read, and I kind of heard everybody screaming, and I was like, well, you know, something must be going on. And I see Isaiah puts his hand up. I'm serious. Puts his hand up, and I see him. So.
3: When you say heard screaming from the
6: crowd? Yeah, the fans. Yeah. Normally you don't hear it, but you know, sometimes, yeah.
7: You have a couple of early miscues. How do you overcome that and continue to do your job when there's a lot of time left in the game, a lot of game to play?
6: You know, I think I'm going to go back. I think Sunday was a big day for me, you know, coming off Michigan. And it recentered me with the Lord because, you know, I didn't look at my phone, but if I did, it put you in a bad place. And I'm not going to say I was in a good place after that game. And the only way you can get out of it, like, you can beat yourself up, but, man, you got 7 days to play another game and give everything for this team, this university. And so, and I'm going to be honest, you know, I regave it, you know, give it to the Lord. And it's like, you know, it's like it's off me. The burden's off me. So I thought I was going to come out here and play clean and play ball. First throw, pick. So I'm like, oh, my God. You know, I'm not freaking out, but I'm like, this is, you know, again, not how I thought it would go. And none of our plans is what actually happens, you know. And so, but I knew that I would be tested again. And in that moment, what would I do? Would I turn away from him, from the Lord? And football and the Lord, you know, I need to be better at the game of football. But I do believe I'm being tested from the Lord through the game of football. And I knew I was getting tested again. And I was like, all right, well, next play, you know, make a play. And then it happens again. I throw another one. And I'm like, you got to be kidding me, you know. And I need to be better at the game of football. But I knew I just can't give in. You know, I'm not going to tap out. I'm not going to give up on my guys. They're not going to give up on me. And my teammates have done a great job. And I appreciate them more than they know, saying they have my back. Getting tired of them saying that they have my back because they're only saying it because I keep making mistakes, you know. And one day it's going to, you know, it'll stop. But yeah, I kind of rambled, but that's what I got.
3: John, the last two games, you've got three touchdowns, all on long pass plays. Mm-hmm. Is that how you're going to, until you get the running game and everything sort of sorted out, is that how you guys are going to have to score? It looks like they're daring you to just beat them long. Is that what you just have to do?
6: I mean, I think you can score different ways. I mean, I think it's been schemed up well. We've schemed up some long pass plays, and if you can score from deep, score faster, then why not do it, you know? Yeah.
8: Is there something about the connection with the tight ends? I mean, it's Rocky Beers the first couple of weeks, Hayden Hansen, mm-hmm. third down completion, the touchdown. Is there something about the tight ends that there's a nice connection?
6: Yeah, I mean, they're old players, veteran players with a lot of experience, and, I mean, their coach is pretty good. So they know where to be. We have a great relationship, and I know where they're going to be, you know, and they play fast, and they block really well. So, you know, it brings a dual threat in that, you know, on that one to Hayden. They didn't know, you know, defense, they bit on the run because we had ran that earlier, and that's exactly what happened. So that's why Hayden broke free like that.
1: John, what do you think about the run game tonight, and why do you think there's been a struggle to get the ground game going for you guys?
6: I mean, I think defense did a good job, you know, rotating, you know, to where we need to go. And I missed some run checks early, I did, and stuff from practice that I need to take to the game. And but I think, you know, we just need to be physical and run the ball. I think that's, you know, just more detail to it, but it's not really my place. You know, I'm not playing left guard, you know. But I believe in those guys, and it's going to happen.
7: John, there's obviously a lot of frustration with the offense. I'm sure you heard some of the fans booing tonight and things of that nature.
6: Yeah.
7: What's just your message to people about getting this thing heading in the right direction on offense?
6: Yeah, I think Eddie does a great job speaking up. Isaiah, Hayden, we got a lot of leaders that care a lot, you know, and we're out there. We don't, you know, it's not, we're in that huddle, you know, going into victory, and it's like, man, you know, we got it, but it's like, this is not, you know, what it's supposed to look like. And we know, you know, it's not like, you know, you don't need to boo us, and, you know, like, sure, do it. You know, you can do whatever you want, but, you know, we know, we're people too. And, but, I mean, we're going to go to work, you know, get our bodies right, go to work Monday, Tuesday, Wednesday, Thursday, and, you know, we play Saturday. And we're going to get one game better, and I believe in these guys, and we love each other, so we're not going to give up. You know, we're not going to go backwards. We're going to keep fighting.
3: The last drive of the first half, clock management seemed to get away from you. What were you guys trying to do, and if anything went wrong, what did go wrong?
6: I think we had a second and one, so we tempoed it, thinking we were going to get the first down, and then you don't. So you're kind of in a position. You can do a couple of things with it. Choose to do whatever. I mean, we have a great kicker, you know, so we have guaranteed points. You know, it didn't work out, but that is what it is. But you got a couple ways to go with that.
5: John Mateer talking with the media following Oklahoma's victory today over New Mexico 14-6. Again, Mateer, 19 of 25 for 238 yards, two touchdowns, and two interceptions. One of those touchdown passes was to Hayden Hansen, who had three catches for 49 yards and a score. Let's hear from the Sooners.
9: Oh, God. U.S. Olympians do it, and so does your college-bound neighbor, Jane. Fencing. It's fun for all ages and skill levels. 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
5: Tier, 19 of 25 for 238 yards, two touchdowns, and two interceptions. One of those touchdown passes was to Hayden Hansen, who had three catches for 49 yards and a score. Let's hear from the Sooners tight end, Hayden Hansen, him talk about his touchdown catch and what he felt about the rest of the performance for Oklahoma tonight.
10: Playing an inline tight end, you don't get many opportunities. So when that ball finds you, you got to put it in the end zone.
11: What about the run?
10: It was beautiful. You know, that's what I pride myself on. You know, physicality, being the inline kind of guy. And I was glad I could show you guys today.
11: You mentioned what cheers you out whenever you mess up in practice. How was the reaction after that touchdown?
10: Yeah, it was a little sigh of relief. You know, while we were watching the game, you know, it was as a tight end room as a whole, it wasn't as clean as it needed to be those first two drives, especially. And a lot of that's on me. And, you know, it was frustrating. He kind of a little smile on his face, like, way to bounce back. Like, you can't keep your head down. And that was kind of the picture of all night. You know, we just had to keep fighting through it. You know, we had a slow start, but we figured it out.
12: From the offense perspective, just what was the vibe like in the locker room after the game? Because I'm sure a lot that you guys want to improve on here over the next couple of weeks.
10: 100%, yeah. I think the biggest message was they're hard to come by. You know, winning in general is hard to come by, but we're going to keep in its respective place. You know, we won. It's a good thing we didn't lose, but we also have to look back on it, and there's a lot to clean up. We're about to walk into Athens, and it's one of the best teams in the nation. We got to go in there and kick the door down, you know. And I've played these guys 4 years now at Florida. Two out of the 4 years have been close games, and the margin for error against these guys is this small. And as an offense, we haven't been taking care of the ball as well, and that starts with everybody. You know, we got to get better at that for sure.
11: You were so fired up coming into the season about showing the physicality. What's missing through these first three games so far?
10: Right, I think you're just seeing a lot of small details missing, communication. Some guys have been moved around for injuries and things like that. And at the end of the day, we have to play our best ball in those trenches. And that's one of the things you have to go back to the drawing board for before Georgia starts is, I mean, we have three captains on this offensive line, you know. And I know Rocky, I was talking to you guys after the game, but I mean, we believe everyone's a captain on the starting 11 on offense. So it's really all of our jobs to communicate. We've got to get rolling on this offense because I think the first game was a pretty good showing of 12 personnel, and we kind of hit a block against Michigan and another block again. So we really got to go back to the board and attack it.
12: Have you sensed the confidence take a hit because of the unit? And if so, how do you guys get that back mid-season, especially with the competition you're about to play?
10: Right. I wouldn't say confidence taking a hit. If anything, I would say it's opened our eyes more. It's made us more hungry and a little more pissed off. If you guys saw my touchdown run, you know, I wasn't happy about my performance those first two drives. I mean, I owed it to you guys to be a lot better on the field. And when I got that ball, I was like, well, I got to make something happen now, you know. So I think that's just what it's going to be. You know, we know we need to fix. It's obvious. We got to go in there and fix it.
12: Hayden, Coach Arbuckle talked about your touchdown catch, obviously, but he also said he was just as proud of you for coming up with that third down catch to move the chains earlier in the drive. On the whole, I mean, how do you self-evaluate your performance tonight in the pass catching department specifically?
10: Right. I think it was a huge, you know, I feel like a lot of people forget that I can do that, you know, doing all the dirty work. And my number doesn't get called much in that, but I found myself in there. We had to check to whatever look they had, and I knew it was going to be my ball. You know, I read the coverage perfectly, got it. And I have to get to a point where I can do both at an elite level, both, you know. I feel like after the first quarter, the run game was a lot better on my end, but those first two drives were inexcusable for me. I hold myself to a really high standard. But I feel like after those catches, I started getting my flow, and then I was on point.
7: Do you guys feel pretty fortunate to have this defense backing you up?
10: 100%. I mean, this is the most selfless defensive group. I mean, the way these guys play at an elite level, they could easily be like pointing fingers like, oh, man, we just got off the field, you know. These guys are going to work. They don't point any fingers. They go. I mean, we had three turnovers today. They only allowed 3 points off the three turnovers. I mean, that's unheard of no matter who you're playing, you know. I mean, that just speaks volumes to Coach Venables and that unit. We have a lot of respect for those guys. We have to uphold our end of the bargain, and we know that. They know that, and that starts Monday.
4: Hey, talk a little bit about.
13: Forgive me if you asked this already, yeah. But I think when we talked back in the spring, you were saying that the run game is here and it's a glorious thing. Where do you feel like this run game is through 3 weeks?
10: Yeah, that's a fair question. You know, I feel like it's still here. You know, it's here. We got some bumps in the road, obviously, but it just starts with we got to get some guys healthy. We got to start communicating a whole lot better. I've told people this before. I don't think it's a physicality problem. You know, I think it's the small details.

0: Details, the lack of communication there, and then just sometimes not all 11 being on the same page. Like, you go back to that first drive, I had a miscommunication on one, which was there was a second play of the game. You just can't do that, especially when you get into SEC play, you know. So that goes on all of us, and there's not just one person on the offense you can point the finger to, because it's like a well-oiled machine. If one guy's off, it's not going to work right.
1: That's Hayden Hansen, who had 3 catches for 49 yards and a touchdown. The star of the game, I think, for Oklahoma offensively, you'd have to say, was Isaiah Satania. Satania had 6 catches for 101 yards and a touchdown. Boy, he did not look all that comfortable catching punts tonight for whatever reason. Here's Isaiah Satania, his thoughts on Oklahoma's win over New Mexico and the offense's performance.
2: Had that wide open touchdown, too. I mean, what was that like? And I mean, I saw you kind of flagging down John there, trying to get the ball a little bit. So what was that like, just getting open and finally pay dirt for the Sooners?
3: You know, I felt good to go deep. You know, I feel like that's what I do best. So, you know, I mean, he hit me and, you know, big touchdown. So it felt good.
4: How frustrating is this right now, just in terms of the offense, just overall?
3: You know, it wasn't good enough. So, you know, Oklahoma built on offense. So we all know that it wasn't good enough. So, you know, it's very frustrating. But, you know, we're going to turn it around and be better.
4: What's the disconnect is right now, just going from the practice field out to the game field?
3: I mean, shoot.
4: Is it a lot of things, you think?
3: That's a good question. But we're going to get it figured out. You know, we're going to go back to work and, you know, be more dialed in on the details.
5: You touched on it there, but how confident are you that this offense can figure it out and, you know, turn it around from where you have been the last few weeks?
3: No, we're going to definitely figure it out. I just feel like I said, the details is the biggest thing. You know, we got to be more detailed, and it starts with, you know, everybody, you know, offensive line, you know, quarterback, me, you know, everybody.
5: What is it that gives you that confidence?
3: True. I just feel like practice and, you know, just nailing the basics.
1: Isaiah Satania still expressing a lot of confidence in his offense and offensive teammates following Oklahoma's 14-6 victory over New Mexico. 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Al Eschbeck thought that David Stone played the best game maybe of his entire career at OU tonight. Stone was tied for the team lead in tackles with Owen Heineke. Stone had 8 tackles. He had half of a sack, 2 tackles for loss, and as bad as the offense was tonight, the defense was tremendous once again. Here's what David Stone had to say about Oklahoma's performance tonight, their 14-6 victory over the Lobos.
6: Dave, big night for the defense. You guys had to come up with a lot of plays over the course of this football game. How do you feel like you guys rose to the challenge, all things considered?
7: John Mateer.
8: Could have been a lot better. They scored, 2 field goals?
7: Questions.
8: Goals every week to go, but 1-0. Let them put up no points at all. It's a lot easier for our offense that way. Got to play better together. That's my biggest takeaway right now. Defense is a little bit sloppy here and there. You can't do that, man. Like, the flags, it's bad, especially like on D-line. Like, I'm hard on our guys. Like, it takes a lot to win games. You can't spot the opponent anything. So we got to play a much cleaner football going forward, but it was a good win.
6: Do you feel like some of those flags really come from guys feel the pressure to make those plays and help everybody out?
8: Yeah, definitely. I feel like I talked to Trent on the sideline. I'll let him know, like, it's a learning point, man. Like, I remember, like, before we went out there and he got the flag, he was just so juiced up. I'm like, man, you got to calm down a little bit. I was like, no, I'm good, I'm ready. Like, the emotions of game day can hijack you, man. You can't let that happen at all. And I feel like in the moment, it's not so it's too big, but it's just a learning opportunity for him, you know. It's a big stop we needed. And honestly, he's a great player, great student of the game, so I know it's going to take it well going forward. And I told him, don't let it happen again. I know it won't happen again.
9: Anything feel different for you personally compared to the first couple games?
8: Personally, biggest thing for me is letting the guys know that I appreciate it. Though I talked to the team last night, just the players. We had a player meeting at the hotel, and I let them know, like, first 2 games, it wasn't me. It's not who I am. I got to be better. You guys trust me to be the leader of this team, and I'm going to do that. I can't leave from the back. I got to leave from the front. I'll let them know, like, I'm here. I'm here to do what I'm meant to do. And I got to be that guy. I will be that guy for y'all. I loved you guys. I told them I loved you. I appreciate y'all trusting me. And going forward, I'll be the best of myself. I'll let them know that.
10: What do you feel like was missing for you from those first two games compared to tonight?
8: Oh, man, honestly, it's a lot. I don't even want to talk about it because it's not meant for everybody to know, but just certain things that I was dealing with physically in my body, it's just, this will come with the game, man. Time, wear and tear, but man, I had to go back to the basics. I told him that too. I was like, man, some of the guys asked me, like, what am I doing? Like, I'm staying the extra 30 minutes after the lift, striking the bag, and I'm just trying to go back to the basics, fundamentals, and build from ground zero. And I feel like it helped me this week. So, I mean, man, it's just going back to the basics and making sure I do my job first, and then go look for the ball after that.
6: Hey, Dave, what are your just overall thoughts on your performance specifically tonight?
8: It's a good game. Over my career high in tackles. Yeah, I had a couple missed tackles, so I guess I could always be better, man. I'm not trying to be like overly critical or anything. Like, it's a good thing. I'm happy. God be the glory for that, man. So I feel like got Georgia coming up. Got to do it again. I'm ready for it.
9: You mentioned the wear and tear that you had to go through. So how nice did that fourth down stop feel? Just three minutes left in the game.
8: Oh, man, it was juice. I was feeling it. I feel like the play right before it, I had an opportunity where I couldn't make the play. Ball went away from me. I think it ran like outside zone to the right, and so I had to redirect in my A gap. But man, all I finally did back was like right there in my face, and I'm like, I got him. So I'm like, I can't let him fall forward, man. So I was like trying to pull him backwards. So I got the ball out. That'd been a lot easier. But man, it was a good game. Here and there, the moments was there. Like I said, the wear and tear on the body was—it's all right. It's football, man. I love it, so I ain't gonna complain too much about it.
6: On that note, David, on a night like tonight, where you know, on the other side of the ball, there's not a whole lot going on offensively, does that feeling ever start to seep in throughout the game? Man, we're having to do a lot on this side of the ball.
8: That's never the mentality. We got their back just like they got ours. John's an amazing player, an amazing student of the game, and he's an amazing man. He has an amazing work ethic. I know he's overly critical on himself, and me and him, man, I feel like we relate more than most people would know. And so we talk a lot, and man, John's tough, man. He's tough. I love him. And I always let him know, like, hey, I got your back. I told him at halftime, like, you got your back. He told me I got yours. So going out there, man, it's just we playing for each other. That's all it is. Like, I don't see no way that it's the offense or anything like that. It's the Sooners at the end of the day. We're one team, and so all our mistakes fall upon each other. And we're a team that's going to do that. And come Monday, we're ready to work and get better.
6: How do you guys, on game day, you can pick them up getting a stop, but how do you guys help pick those guys up on Sunday, Monday, Tuesday, like throughout the week, to keep them confident as they kind of work through these struggles?
8: Man, honestly, it starts with the mindset. They come ready to work and learn. Tomorrow we're going to learn, watch the lowlights of the game and pick apart where we can get better. And so that's what they do. They attack it. And I feel like you got to be overly critical and have a lot of self-awareness to get better. And it takes that. You got to be real with yourself, you know, see where you fell short and where you did good and try to build on the good stuff and improve upon the stuff you did bad. And so I feel like that's what they're going to do. They do it every day, man. Like, they had a pretty good week of practice this week. And so I know it's going to click for them real soon.
2: How do you guys as a defense keep the momentum from tonight rolling into next week, especially on the road in that environment in Athens?
8: Yeah, man, defense travels. I mean, I love it because, like, I feel like the purest form of defense is on the road. We communicate at a high level. And I'm going to Athens, Georgia, and so it's a good environment, a good team. I like to run the ball, too, so I'm ready for it, man. It's a good challenge for us to see what we're really made of, and I know we're going to respond to that real well.
11: Hey, David, I joined the show a little late. Just talk about your fourth down stop. Obviously, very big. Got you guys the ball back. Just talk about, I'm sorry, I can't wait. Just tell me about what you did and how that felt.
8: Yeah, it felt amazing. I knew we needed it. They're getting real close to the end zone, and the game's on the line. And so, I mean, in the moment, it's like, I got to do this for my brothers, make the job easier for them, take pressure off the offense and the defense. So there's a lot of penalties that led up to that drive. And so, you got to play discipline. You know, that doesn't happen if you don't get a penalty earlier in the drive. And so, just like the things where we can clean up and get better, our defense has to be a lot cleaner throughout the rest of the game. And when we play better opponents, it has to translate, and I feel like it will. So we're going to learn and get better.
1: That's David Stone, who had tied for the team lead in tackles tonight with 8. He also had half of a sack, 2 tackles for loss, came up big on that 1 fourth down that you heard him asked about. The other guy who had 8 tackles tonight was Owen Heineke. He had 5 solo tackles, had a sack, 1.5 tackles for loss. Here's what Owen Heineke had to say about not only the defense's performance, but Oklahoma's win overall against New Mexico tonight.
12: Turnovers have been a little tough for the defense to come by. I know 2 fumbles against UTEP, but you know, no picks this year, and it took till week 5 to get a turnover last year. Obviously, y'all have been playing great this year, but I'm just wondering if there's maybe an extra emphasis to maybe make a splash play, or if that's been a discussion about, hey, let's make some splash plays so we can kind of pick up the offense.
13: Yeah, I mean, turnovers are a huge momentum swing in the game, and we've had opportunities at a lot, and we just haven't capitalized. Like Michigan, a couple missed fumbles. One of them was on me. This game, a couple dropped picks. There's always an emphasis to get the ball out, but you know, there's always a premium on turnovers because they change the momentum of the game. So we got to be better on that front for sure.
14: How did you feel James Nesta handled his first start?
13: Oh, he did a great job. First career start, he was kind of thrown into the fire a little bit, and he responded, and he had a great game, and he didn't flinch at all. So I'm really proud of James. You know, James will probably tell you I give him a little bit of tough love, and you guys probably saw it a little bit out there, but he does nothing but, you know, nod his head, move on, and go on to the next play. And, you know, he came up big time for our defense tonight, and really proud of the way he stepped up.
15: Owen, virtually every game, Brent Venables has been a head coach.
13: Yeah.
15: First thing he wants to talk about, no matter how the defense played, is how the defense could be better.
13: Mm-hmm.
15: He didn't do that tonight. He talked about how proud he was of you guys.
13: Yeah.
15: He basically said the offense has got to start picking it up and helping these guys.
13: Yeah.
15: Did you sense sort of a change in attitude from him in anything he said during the game or after the game?
13: No, he must have just forgot. We'll get it on Monday. There's always things to be better in his mind, and you know there is. And that's why I think the defense plays as hard as they do. As far as the offense, we got each other's backs, and we just got to continue to play complimentary football because the fight is there. This team is hungry. The details aren't. And, you know, as soon as we get the details on the same level as the fight, we're going to have a hell of a team. We're going to win a lot of games.
16: What do you hope from this week on the defensive side can carry over next week to Georgia?
13: Yeah, just flying to the ball, living in the backfield. I think we had 10 TFLs and 6 sacks. Not sure the exact number, but if we can disrupt the quarterback and get people in second long, third and long, we're gonna have really like the outcome. But it takes everybody. The D-line played great. The back 7 played great, and LB's Nesta stepped up in a huge way. So it's gonna take that. Georgia's a great team. They've obviously their success is well earned. So it's gonna be a really good challenge for us. But we're looking forward to it, and I would say we're hungry as ever. And the challenge to the team is to keep that hunger and not be satisfied. You know, it's a win is a win, and we're proud of it, and we put in a lot of work, so we need to celebrate it. But you know, this is not how we want to win.
17: You looked like you were pretty tired at the end of the game.
13: I just got to have my fitness up a little bit in the week, making an emphasis of chasing the ball down in practice because, getting tired is no excuse. I love getting reps. I want to take every rep that I can. So there's no excuse for being tired.
15: It looks like the weather's finally about to turn a little bit. are you guys ready for it?
13: Yeah. I think it gives us a little bit of competitive advantage, practicing in the heat all the time. So we kind of thrive in the heat, and the night games aren't too bad, but we're definitely ready for some fair weather.
14: How was the communication tonight without Kip?
13: Oh, it was great. And, once again, credit to Nesta. There was no drop-off. Obviously, not having Kip is, a huge loss. Kip is a great player, and he's, earned all the respect that he has on this team. So, but the expectation is that there's no drop-off. The standard doesn't change, and Nesta did a great job tonight.
18: You know better than anybody just how capable this offense is. Has it just been kind of like surprising to see them to struggle like this, or?
13: I think that it's they're definitely disappointed because, like you said, we know what we're capable of doing, and we have so many talented guys on the offense. And, you know, it's going to click. It will click for them, and we will continue to play complimentary football. And until then, the defense is going to have their back because we know that they've got our back. So, you know, obviously to win close games, it's going to be a fight, and we're going to need everybody at their best. So, you know, just back to the drawing board, back to getting better and learning from mistakes each week.
1: Owen Heineke, Sooners linebacker, talking about the victory tonight, 14-6 over New Mexico. Heineke and David Stone tied for the team lead in tackles with 8. Heineke also had a sack and 1.5 tackles for loss. We've got more coming up on the College Locker Room Show. You heard Heineke make reference to James Nesta, whose playing time has increased with the injury to Kip Lewis. We'll hear from Nesta. We'll also hear from Sooner defensive back Peyton Bowen following Oklahoma's victory tonight. 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
1: Oklahoma defeats New Mexico tonight, 14-6. Sooners 2-1 on the season. They begin SEC play at number 2 Georgia next Saturday at 2:30. Oklahoma State blows out Murray State, 59-0. Cowboys 2-1 on the year, and they begin Big 12 play next Saturday at West Virginia at 6 o'clock. Tulsa beat up on East Texas A&M tonight, 42-0. The Golden Hurricane 3-0 on the season, and they'll be at Arkansas next Saturday at 7 o'clock. Top 25, number 1 Texas beats Texas San Antonio 30-6. Number 2 Georgia defeats Arkansas 45-17. Number 3 Notre Dame beats Michigan State 27-10. Number 4 Indiana takes care of Western Kentucky 38-0. Number 6 Ohio State crushes Kent State 59-3. Game of the day, number 8 Ole Miss defeats number 7 LSU 32-24. Kentucky beats number 9 Texas A&M in the upset of the day 31-21. Number 10 Alabama beats Florida State 50-36. Number 11 Brigham Young defeats Colorado State 41-23. Number 12 Southern Cal beat Rutgers 42-35. Number 14, Penn State beats Buffalo 55-13. Number 15, Tennessee defeats Kennesaw State 42-9. And number 23, Louisville defeats number 16, SMU 41-31.
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1: 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They defeat New Mexico 14-6. Sooners wrap up non-conference play at 2-1 on the year. And boy, do things get tough in a hurry in the SEC. First up, number 2 Georgia next Saturday at 2:30. Pregame coverage next Saturday on the Sports Animal beginning at 10 o'clock. Unsportsmanlike conduct with the Morning Animals. Al Eschbach will begin counting down to kickoff next Saturday at 11:30 live from Thunderbird Casino in Norman. We'll begin everything next Saturday morning at 10 o'clock to get you set for Oklahoma's SEC opener, and then an off week, and then number 1 Texas after that. At the Cotton Bowl in Dallas. So going to be rather challenging next couple of games for Oklahoma. And if their offense doesn't pick it up, it doesn't look real promising for Oklahoma to win either one of those games. Defensively, things are really good. And Peyton Bowen was one of the stars of the defense tonight, had 4 tackles, had a sack, had 1.5 tackles for loss. So Peyton Bowen certainly made an impact out there. Let's hear from the Sooners defensive back, Peyton Bowen, following Oklahoma's victory over New Mexico this evening.
4: Is that one of the, how you kind of look at it, is just, you know, glad to get a win in this game?
5: I mean, I'm happy that we got the win. It was a grimy win. I mean, there's a lot of things we could have done better. A lot of growth and learning from this game, which is good, because we're not supposed to be our best right now. And this is a time when we can make mistakes. And so now, like, we learned a lot. And I still feel very optimistic.
23: What are your thoughts on the defense's overall performance tonight?
5: I think for how little we were, like, depleted-wise in the depth, I think we did really good. Like, we had a lot of young guys playing, which is sometimes it can be a little scary, but they stepped up and answered the call, like, really well, which I greatly appreciated, especially, like, those linebacker cores and the 2 freshmen, Nico and Markel, just going out there making plays. A young sophomore man, Robinson, just making plays.
24: You mentioned that. Any words for Omarion as he's getting ready for his first start?
5: Say that again?
24: Any words of advice for him?
5: No, I mean, shoot, he played against Tennessee at Tennessee. I was like, this ain't no different. Now we just at our place. It's a little bit louder because on the road, you know, we can communicate a little bit more. But I mean, He did good.
3: You mentioned you guys aren't supposed to be at your best yet. You got the number two team coming up. You got a bye week, and you got the number one team on the other side of that.
5: Yep.
3: What needs to get better between now and then?
5: I'd say I don't know how people prepare for this game. I think that if you're preparing any differently for these next two games, then you're in the wrong. You should have been doing that from day one. And I don't know people's tactics and stuff. I'm just saying that as for me and being in these games. I think that practice got to be really detailed and precise, because this is a game, especially on the road like this, it's going to be margin for error is very, very small. And so we got to limit the bad, really just take advantage of what they give us and go out there and play our brand of football.
15: Peyton, almost every game in Brent's career, he's come in, and really what he wants to talk about is how the defense could play better, even if you guys played great.
5: Yeah.
15: That wasn't the way it was tonight. Mm-hmm. He said, I'm so proud of these guys, they played great. Mm-hmm. The offense has got to pick it up.
5: Yeah.
15: Is that something you detected from him or anybody in the staff during the game and after the game, that, hey, the defense was carrying the load?
5: I think it was a lot of anticipation for just how we were going to respond, especially, and that's offensively, and then defensively, how we were going to respond with losing Kip, with some other guys banged up, where we didn't know what we were going to get out of these young guys yet. And so seeing them step up to the call and playing like they are meant for this role and just taking it head on is just great. I think that's what he really wanted to see from those young guys, and just see them flourish. And like, it took them a while, but I mean, they're here, they're making plays, they're ready to go. And so I'm right there with them. I think that there was a lot of good that came out of some of those opportunities.
16: Throughout the offseason, you guys have talked a lot about how close this group is. Mm-hmm. How do you guys on the defense help pick up some of the guys on the offense that have been going through it here these last couple weeks?
5: Man, we don't point fingers. Just like if we do something bad, or even last year, like where they had to pick us up, or special teams had to pick somebody up and make a play. I mean, that's kind of what it is. We don't point fingers. Like, we're not going to say, like, oh, you like this and that. Like, no, bro, we're brothers. Like, we help each other out, whether it's the offense helping out defense helping out the offense. Like, no matter what, we're going to make each other better out on the practice field, in the film room, whatever it is that we got to get done, we're going to get it done.
16: When you're going on the field, what are you guys saying to each other as a defense when, you know, you do have to respond to moments where, you know, you got to come back on the field unexpectedly?
5: Man, it's a challenge. Go prove yourself. Like, we got your back type. Like, I did the, same thing, I'll say, like, LSU game last year. Like, it wasn't going our way at all. And we threw the early pick, and then I got the pick, like, right the next play. And I came to the sidelines not, like, rah-rah and, like saying anything. I'm saying, I got your back. Now go help us out. Like, that's how it is. That's how it's got to be. We can't point fingers. That's whenever it's going to get bad. Like, we got to just keep coming at it. Just every day just trying to help each other get better and not point fingers.
6: Do you feel pressure to make plays on defense because the offense is struggling?
5: Nah, I mean, I'm always trying to make plays. I don't think whether the offense is struggling or not, I think it's just if you don't go into the game or that possession with the mentality of making a play, trying to go set the offense up for success, then I think you like kind of went into it wrong, in my opinion.
7: As one of the leaders of the defense, how do you approach all the young players playing? And to that make a play perspective, yes, go make a play, but don't be a hero. You know what I mean? Like, you can make plays in the defense by just doing your job. How do you communicate that as one of the leaders on this defense?
5: I say just practice how you play. Get the details down at practice. Get your feet under you at practice. Just make sure that you are doing the right things, and the plays will come to you. Just don't get in your head. Don't try and be Superman, and everything will work out, I promise. Just stay level-headed.
24: Down so many guys. How was the communication today?
5: I think it was good.
24: Why?
5: To be honest, I think that even through the crowd roaring and stuff, like, we're able to communicate, get some checks in, and I think like the only things that really hurt us were QB scrambling at the end, and like that's sometimes from a stunt whatnot, and that's where we got leakage. But I'd say other than that, it was like I liked what I saw.
2: I know you guys were on the sidelines when you were doing stuff, but did you hear those, and what did you make of those?
5: That we got to step up, we got to help our brothers out, and we just got to make make do the situation. We got to go help our brothers out, and we got their backs every down, every snap.
2: Are you sensing any frustration out of the offense?
5: I haven't really talked to anybody post game. I bet we'll watch the film. I'll get to see him, but at the end of the day, we just need the captains to step up and really take over that offense, do whatever they need to do, whether it's a meeting or whatnot. But I have full faith in those captains, 100%, that they're going to turn this thing around.
1: Peyton Bowen, Sooner defensive back, following Oklahoma's 14-6 victory over New Mexico tonight. One guy that has seen more playing time in the absence of Kip Lewis has been James Nesta, the Sooners linebacker, who I believe is wearing the green dot as a guy that gets the direct communication in his helmet. Without Kip Lewis on the field, Nesta, 5 tackles tonight, 3 of those solo, also had a pass deflection. Here's what James Nesta had to say following Oklahoma's victory over New Mexico this evening.
8: Just not dropping the rope, keeping the standard, no let off, whoever is down. So, yeah.
9: For you, just how tired were you guys? You guys didn't have a lot of rotations tonight, and it seemed like you guys, at the end of the game, looked a little gassed.
8: I mean, yeah, basically out there the whole game, but getting the opportunity to play, I'm going to take every single chance I can, and I'm very grateful for that, to be tired.
10: Defensively, does it just feel like it's kind of up to you guys because the offense is going through such struggles right now?
8: The offense is, we know what they can be. They know they got to be better, and we got to have a great preparation for this week coming up.
16: Just what is it like when you guys are going back out there, sometimes unexpectedly on turnovers, just looking at each other, knowing, okay, we got to pick up our offense right now?
8: Yeah, we got to have their back at all times, and we know that.
1: James Nesta, Sooner linebacker, following Oklahoma's victory over New Mexico tonight, 14-6. Oklahoma now 2-1 on the season, and they will begin conference play next Saturday, 2:30, at Georgia. Individually for Oklahoma tonight, John Mateer, 19 of 25 for 238 yards, 2 touchdowns and 2 interceptions. Oklahoma did not run the ball well at all tonight. Lloyd Avant, 8 carries, 27 yards. Mateer ran it 10 times for a net of 17 yards. Xavier Robinson, 2 carries for 9. Jonathan Hatton, 6 carries for 8 yards. Torrey Blaylock got 4 carries for 2 yards. Isaiah Satania caught 6 passes for 101 yards and a score, including that 53-yarder it was essentially the winning, wasn't technically the winning score because Oklahoma led 7-6 at the time, but it was a score that put Oklahoma up 14-6. Hayden Hansen had 3 catches for 49 yards, including a 29-yard touchdown. Rocky Beers, 2 catches for 34 yards. Parker Livingston, 2 catches for 20. Robinson caught 3 passes for 18 yards. Elijah Thomas, 2 catches for 9 yards. And Hatton caught 1 pass for 7 yards. Owen Heineke and David Stone led the team in tackles with 8 apiece. Sooners had 6 sacks and 10 tackles for loss. David Stone had 2 of those tackles for loss. And P.J. Adebowale led the Sooners with 1.5 sacks. Peyton Bowen had a couple of pass deflections, as did James Nesta. For New Mexico, Toa Fa'avai was the leading passer, 4 of 10 for 79 yards. Lobos used 3 quarterbacks in the game. Kiefer Sibley led the Lobos in rushing, 9 carries for 41 yards. Cade Keith caught 5 passes for 78. And Austin Brawley was the leading tackler for New Mexico tonight with 9. Team-wise, Oklahoma had 14 first downs compared to 12 for New Mexico. Sooners 7 of 15 on third down compared to 3 of 14 for the Lobos. New Mexico 1 of 2 on fourth down. The Sooners did not try to convert a fourth down opportunity. Total yardage in favor of Oklahoma, 299 for the Sooners compared to 185 for New Mexico. Team-wise, running the football, Oklahoma 32 carries for 61 yards. That's less than 2 yards a carry, just abysmal. New Mexico Mexico, 38 carries for 69 yards, also less than 2 yards a carry. Team-wise passing, Oklahoma, 19 of 26 for 238 yards. New Mexico, 8 of 19 for 116 yards. Oklahoma committed 7 penalties for 50 yards. New Mexico had 8 penalties for 55 yards. The Sooners did win this game despite being minus 3 in the turnover battle. Oklahoma threw a couple of interceptions, and Isaiah Satania muffed a punt, I believe it was. Time of possession in favor of New Mexico, 34 minutes and 8 seconds compared to 25 minutes and 52 seconds for Oklahoma. Somehow, some way, the Sooners get a win, 14-6. They're now 2-1, and again, they begin SEC play next Saturday, 2:30, between the hedges at Georgia. If I'm not mistaken, that's Oklahoma's first ever trip to Athens to play Georgia in football. Game kicks off at 2:30. We will begin pregame coverage here on the Sports Animal beginning at 10 o'clock next Saturday. Unsportsmanlike conduct with the Morning Animals live from the Grand Casino in Shawnee. 11:30, countdown to kickoff with Al Eschbeck live from Thunderbird Casino off Highway 9 in Norman. Jim Traber will be along as well. And the game can be seen on ESPN next Saturday at 2:30. Oklahoma State won today big, beating Murray State 59-0. The Cowboys 2-1 on the season, and they will begin Big 12 play next Saturday at 6 o'clock against West Virginia in Morgantown. That game will be on Fox Sports 1 as Oklahoma State will look to get off to a good start in conference play this year. It's been a while since the Cowboys have won a conference game. Been a couple of seasons, so Oklahoma State will look to get a Big 12 win next Saturday in Morgantown. Pre-game coverage for the Cowboys, not only at 10 o'clock next Saturday with the Morning Animals Unsportsmanlike Conduct, but countdown to kickoff, 4 o'clock with Gideon and T-Bag. They will be at Thunderbird Casino in Shawnee, our home away from home whenever OSU is on the road. So the Cowboys begin Big 12 play at West Virginia next Saturday. Tulsa defeated East Texas A&M 42-0. The Golden Hurricane 3-0 in the season. They go to Arkansas next Saturday at 7 o'clock on SEC Network Plus in their final non-conference game of the season. Everything has gone final. Top 25, number one, Texas. Didn't play great, but took care of Texas San Antonio 30-6. In Austin tonight. Number two, Georgia beat up on Arkansas 45-17. Number three, Notre Dame is 3-0. They defeat Michigan State 27-10. Number four, Indiana shuts out Western Kentucky 38-0. Number six, Ohio State, coming off that heartbreaking loss in Austin a week ago, defeated number seven, LSU 32-24 today. That was in the game of the week. Trinidad Chambliss throwing for 363 and a couple of scores for Ole Miss, and Lane Kiffin's return to Oxford. Upset of the day, Kentucky goes to number 9 Texas A&M, outscores the Aggies 21-0 in the third quarter, wins the game 31-21, as both those teams are now 2-1 on the season. Number 10 Alabama defeated Florida State 50-36. This was a game that had a couple of different weather delays, but Alabama wins by 2 touchdowns over FSU today. Number 11 Brigham Young is 3-0 in the season. They defeat Colorado State 41-23. Number 12 Southern Cal is 4-0 as they beat Rutgers 42-35. Number 14 Penn State is 3-0 in Matt Campbell's first year in Happy Valley. They beat Buffalo big today 55-13. Number 15 Tennessee defeated Kennesaw State 42-9. The Vols are 3-0. Number 23 Louisville beats number 16 SMU 41-31 today. Elsewhere, number 17 Utah, they're 3-0, beating Utah State 33-0. Number 18 Iowa defeats Northern Iowa big 55-0. The Hawkeyes 3-0. Number 19 Michigan struggled early but pulled away from UTEP, outscoring the Miners 35-3 in the second half. Michigan's 3-0 after beating UTEP 52-17. Number 20 Missouri also struggled early, was down 10-0. Early in the second quarter before coming back to defeat Troy 27-17. The Tigers are 3-0 in the year. And West Virginia, Oklahoma State's next opponent, defeats number 25 Virginia tonight 38-27. That game in Charlotte, as the Mountaineers are 3-0 on the season. Some finals from yesterday in the top 25. Number 5, Miami beats Wake Forest 33-20. The Hurricanes are 3-0, as is number 13, Texas Tech, who defeated number 22, Houston, 28-26. And how about number 21, Oregon, blasting Portland State 84-0 a week after Oklahoma State took down the Ducks in Stillwater. Lots of people to thank for all their hard work covering college football today. Want to thank the Morning Animals for getting our coverage going today at 2 o'clock with Unsportsmanlike Conduct. Want to thank Al Eschback and Jim Traber for anchoring our Oklahoma coverage live from Norman. Gideon and Tyler for being outside Eskimo Joe's in Stillwater today, anchoring our Oklahoma State pregame and postgame coverage. Big thanks to Soonerscoop.com for providing us with all the postgame audio. Also want to thank our pregame guests, Kel Gundy, who you can hear two or three times a week, including on Mondays on the Middle of the Day show beginning at 11 o'clock. Also want to thank Barry Trammell of the Tulsa World and the Tulsa Dominance Hour for joining the guys for pregame coverage. Want to thank our great production staff, including Tyler Adams, Louis Elder, Preston Poole, Cisco, Jay Pitts, everybody who had a hand in getting us set up and on the air today. We will join you not only the Morning Animals at 5 o'clock on Monday morning, but next Saturday,

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18: 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More on Lane Kiffin's return to Oxford coming up shortly. But first, let's get to some meaningful September baseball. Red Sox facing the Rays. Now, Boston with a chance to clinch that second wild card spot with the win and either a loss by the Rangers or the Astros. But first things first, the Red Sox are going to take care of business. We go to the bottom of the ninth. This one in Tampa, knotted at one.
19: 1-2 to Palacios. Ballpark roaring in the pitch. Fly ball, shallow right. Out goes Connor Falefa. It's dropping. It's down. Base hit. Palacios wins it. The Rays have won it 2-1. Down go the Red Sox, and down goes the magic number.
18: The call on 620 WDAE. The Rays walk off the Sox with a final of 2-1. So let's check out the AL West wildcard race now. Rangers leading the division by a game atop Houston. Astros hosting the Braves. A game heard right here on ESPN Radio. Bases juice for Ronald in the seventh.
20: Bases full of Braves. Abreu to the belt. He brings it home. Swinging a fly ball. Deep left center field. Way back it goes. It's toward the wall and it's gone. It's

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9: 1-2 to Palacios. Ballpark roaring in the pitch. Fly ball, shallow right. Out goes Connor Falefa. It's dropping. It's down. Base hit. Palacios wins it. The Rays have won it 2-1. Down go the Red Sox, and down goes the magic number.
10: The call on 620 WDAE. The Rays walk off the Sox with a final of 2-1. So let's check out the AL West wildcard race now. Rangers leading division by a game atop Houston. Astros hosting the Braves. A game heard right here on ESPN Radio. Bases juice for Ronald in the seventh.
11: Bases full of Braves. Abreu to the belt. He brings it home. Swinging a fly ball, deep left center field, way back it goes, it's toward the wall, and it's gone! It's a grand slam for Acuna, and Atlanta leads it 5-2. Number 20 for Acuna, he stood and watched, he knew it the moment it left his bat. He's high-stepping toward third, much to the delight of Braves fans here in Houston. He has stunned the Astros with a grand slam off of Abreu here in the seventh inning.
10: Braves double up the Astros by a final of 6-3. Now that opens the door for the Rangers to extend their division lead. Texas hosting the Blue Jays now. Rangers leading 3-1 in the sixth.
12: And now the pitch. And that's hit to deep left field. Straw going back. It is over his head. It's off the track and off the wall. Young just now at third being waved home. Stopping at third is Nimmo. It's an RBI double for Wyatt Langford and a 4-1 Ranger lead.
10: They call 105-3. The Fan. Rangers win 6-2. Their division lead now is up to two games. Good race in the AL Central between

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9: 1-2 to Palacios. Ballpark roaring in the pitch. Fly ball, shallow right. Out goes Connor Falefa. It's dropping. It's down. Base hit. Palacios wins it. The Rays have won it 2-1. Down go the Red Sox, and down goes the magic number.
10: The call on 620 WDAE. The Rays walk off the Sox with a final of 2-1. So let's check out the AL West wildcard race now. Rangers leading division by a game atop Houston. Astros hosting the Braves. A game heard right here on ESPN Radio. Bases juice for Ronald in the seventh.
11: Bases full of Braves. Abreu to the belt. He brings it home. Swinging a fly ball, deep left center field, way back it goes, it's toward the wall, and it's gone! It's a grand slam for Acuna, and Atlanta leads it 5-2. Number 20 for Acuna, he stood and watched, he knew it the moment it left his bat. He's high-stepping toward third, much to the delight of Braves fans here in Houston. He has stunned the Astros with a grand slam off of Abreu here in the seventh inning.
10: Braves double up the Astros by a final of 6-3. Now that opens the door for the Rangers to extend their division lead. Texas hosting the Blue Jays now. Rangers leading 3-1 in the sixth.
12: And now the pitch. And that's hit to deep left field. Straw going back. It is over his head. It's off the track and off the wall. Young just now at third being waved home. Stopping at third is Nimmo. It's an RBI double for Wyatt Langford and a 4-1 Ranger lead.
10: They call 105-3. The Fan. Rangers win 6-2. Their division lead now is now up to 2 games. Good race in the AL Central between the White Sox and the Guardians. Let's begin with the Southsiders. Bottom of the sixth, Sox with a 2-1 lead. Third baseman Miguel Vargas at the dish.
13: The pitch. Vargas in the air, out into left. It is deep. Oh, baby! Out of here!
14: No, you didn't! You didn't call that! Keep talking.
13: Number 33.
10: Good one for Miguel Vargas with his 33rd of the year. The call on ESPN 1000. The White Sox go on to win that game. So how about the Guardians? Could they keep pace? They need a win to remain atop the AL Central with the Sox. Bottom of the first, Guardians jumped on the Athletics early.
15: Here's the 2-1. Swung on, and there's a high fly ball, left center field. Does it have enough to get to the bleachers? It is a home run. They call it a home run for Angel Martinez. It

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6: To the Palacios. Ballpark roaring in the pitch. Fly ball, shallow right. Out goes Connor Falefa. It's dropping. It's down. Base hit. Palacios wins it. The Rays have won it 2-1. Down go the Red Sox, and down goes the magic number.
7: The call on 620 WDAE. The Rays walk off the Sox with a final of 2-1. So let's check out the AL West wildcard race now. Rangers leading division by a game atop Houston. Astros hosting the Braves. A game heard right here on ESPN Radio. Bases juice for Ronald in the seventh.
8: Bases full of Braves. Abreu to the belt. He brings it home. Swinging a fly ball. Deep left center field. Way back it goes. It's toward the wall and it's gone. It's a grand slam for Acuna. And Atlanta leads it 5-2. Number 20 for Acuna. He stood and watched. He knew it the moment it left his bat. He's high-stepping toward third, much to the delight of Braves fans here in Houston. He has stunned the Astros with a grand slam off of Abreu here in the seventh inning.
7: Braves double up the Astros by a final of 6-3. Now that opens the door for the Rangers to extend their division lead. Texas hosting the Blue Jays now. Rangers leading 3-1 in the sixth.
9: And now the pinch. And that's hit to deep left field. Straw going back. It is over his head. It's off the track and off the wall. Young just now at third being waved home. Stopping at third is Nimmo. It's an RBI double for Wyatt Langford and a 4-1 Ranger lead.
7: They call 105-3. The Fan. Rangers win 6-2. Their division lead now is now up to 2 games. Good race in the AL Central between the White Sox and the Guardians. Let's begin with the Southsiders. Bottom of the sixth, Sox with a 2-1 lead. Third baseman Miguel Vargas at the dish.
9: The pitch.
10: Vargas in the air, out and to left. It is deep. Oh, baby! Out of here!
11: No, you didn't! You didn't call that! Keep talking.
10: Number 33.
7: Good one for Miguel Vargas with his 33rd of the year. The call on ESPN 1000. The White Sox go on to win that game. So how about the Guardians? Could they keep pace? They need a win to remain atop the AL Central with the Sox. Bottom of the first, Guardians jumped on the Athletics early.
12: Here's the 2-1. Swung on, and there's a high fly ball, left center field. Does it have enough to get to the bleachers? It is a home run. They call it a home run for Angel Martinez. It just did make it over the 19-foot high wall. A two-run shot, 5-2 Cleveland.
7: The call on WTAM 1100. Guardians win 12-6. So the Guardians and the White Sox remain tied atop the AL Central. How about the best team in baseball? Brewers taking on the Orioles and heading towards a shutout.
13: Ashby has the one he wants. The 2-2 pitch. And he dropped a curveball in there for a called third strike.

0: With 6 seconds to go, there's the snap. Bailey rolls toward the right. He waits. He waits. He is going to be sacked. Oh, it's a safety with one second. Did they knock the football loose? Oh, goodness. Did Miles Capers get the
1: touchdown? Touchdown.
0: Get the football.
2: Unbelievable.
0: Yes, sir. They knocked it loose. You've got to be kidding me. One of the most improbable finishes in the history of Vanderbilt football.
3: 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CC, PB, I made a mistake earlier. This is the first time I made a mistake in, I don't know, probably 8 minutes or so, Courtney, on this show. There are not 3,000 seconds.
4: Your math was off?
3: The math was off. Listen, 60 minutes in a game. Okay, 15-minute quarters. Yep. Okay, so there's 60 times 60. There's 60 seconds in a minute, right?
4: 120,000?
3: No, that would be, 3,600 seconds, if I'm not mistaken.
4: Oh, 36. Sorry, I was doing 60 plus 60.
3: Yes, and so therefore, we were talking about how many actual seconds did Vanderbilt have a lead in that game. It was exactly one of those seconds. And the crazy part about this, okay, you talk about Scott Van Pelt's bad beats. Vanderbilt was a 3.5-point favorite, okay? So they're down, okay, by what, three? The walk-off, inexplicable walk-off, fumble recovery for a touchdown. Then they think the game is over. The ACC officials on the call review it and put 1 second back on the clock. And that 1 second meant there needed to be an extra point. And so Vanderbilt went from winning by three to winning by four in covering.
4: You know, the 1 second rules that have happened in the first 3 weeks of college football.
3: Incredible.
4: Never seen anything like it. I mean, what a way to lose.
3: Perfect way to get Mikey EC involved in the show.
5: Rapid Fire Water Cooler.
2: Morning, guys. Yes, that is a great way to start off Rapid Fire. Probably one of the worst ways to lose a football game right there in Vanderbilt. Made us think, what are some of the other ways that are even worse, if there is any, to lose a game?
3: I'm going back to Western Michigan. I'm not sure what's worse. Losing on the second Hail Mary where there may or may not have been a second left on the clock? Or losing when all you had to do was pull an Orlovsky at the back of the end zone or just throw the ball up and not fumble it. Take a knee in the end zone. You could take the safety and you win that game. I mean, both are equally as bad.
4: Do you remember the Michigan State game from 2015, Harbaugh's first year?
3: Yeah.
4: The botched punt at the end of the game. That's known as trouble with the snap.
3: Yeah.
4: That's a pretty bad way to lose a game.
3: That one's bad. I also would imagine, remember Mario Cristobal a couple of years ago?
4: Just take a knee, man.
3: Just all they had to do was take the knee against Georgia Tech in 2023. They led with 33 seconds left. Georgia Tech had no timeouts. Instead of just kneeling it, Miami runs the ball. They fumble, and then sure enough, give up a 44-yard winning touchdown with 2 seconds left.
4: Gave us one of the great memes of his players saying, what the bleep are we doing?
3: What the bleep are we doing? Remember Leon Lett against the Dolphins, 1993? Mm. Dallas blocks Miami's potential game-winning field goal in the snow. Cowboys basically win. Nobody has to touch it. But he tries to slide on it. The Dolphins recover and then ultimately kick the winning field goal left. I think it was Don Beebe who actually made the play. Still have his pro set football card back.
4: There's so many examples of self-inflicted disaster, on routine plays. All you got to do is if you're NC State in that moment, don't run backwards into the end zone, take a knee, throw the ball out of bounds. I mean, if you're going to run anywhere in the end zone, just run out of bounds.
3: Anywhere.
4: God,
3: it's as bad as I had ever heard.
4: The worst mental lapse that we saw yesterday.
3: And this is not like a true freshman quarterback. And here's the deal. CJ Bailey had played pretty damn good. Yeah. Really good in that game. Just brutal for him, Dave Doran, and the Wolfpack. All right, next one, Mikey.
2: All right, lots of sound bites from Lane coming out this week. But after the game yesterday, He was talking in his presser about the stadium in Oxford being full, and he had this to say.
1: I think you walk into a storm, you know, like that's what happens a lot of times in these games. You see it all the time. We're going buzzsaw, you walk in, it's a build-up, you know, the stadium was full, you know, an hour early. So I guess I had to leave to get him to do that. So you're welcome.
2: He's taking shots on the way out.
4: What a loser. Just shut up. Peter, here's what I want to know.
3: Oh, God.
4: What? I'm so tired of the notion that Lane Kiffin can do and say and be however he wants to because it's Lane being Lane. And we're all supposed to just tolerate that. What if he just didn't say anything?
3: I mean, that's what he was on social media for the longest time, right? He stopped social media in the off season, so he got a little bit more. The problem is Lane can't help himself.
4: That's such a BS excuse.
3: He says it, and he kind of sheepishly says it. Like, Lane's trying to play two things here. Lane's trying to be the villain. He's trying to be the WWE wrestling heel. But then he also kind of wants to be like, I want you to like me as well, too, and I'm human. Like, one way or another, like, just lean into it. It feels like he kind of hops back and forth. It's all about the players. Well, it's all about me. It's all about this. It's all about that. Like,
2: it seems like there's like a good Lane and a bad Lane on his shoulders, and they're constantly fighting.
4: I don't think there's a good or a bad. I think there's just a narcissist.
3: I think there's
4: to do that on the way out after your team lost, after your offense, which looks so good the last 2 weeks, can't even score until the final 2 minutes of the first half. Like, it's cowardice.
3: You're going to make me defend Lane Kiffin here, and this puts me in a bad spot here. Not as an LSU fan, but just all of that. I don't necessarily put that loss in the offense being that bad on Lane Kiffin. I put it on the fact that you paid $5 million to Sam Leavitt, who couldn't hit a wide-open wide receiver.
4: Sure.
3: That to me, but you whiffed on Brendan Sorsby, thankfully. And then you had to go pay him a premium, Sam Leavitt, you did, because you tried to go get Damond Williams out of Washington, even though he was under contract. So that didn't work. Like, Lane always tries to outsmart himself, then he gets himself into a pickle. And so here's where he's at right now.
4: Everything that happened in the lead up to this game, the gamesmanship, lanesmanship, if you want to call it that, with the Sam Leavitt of it all. And is he doubtful? Why is he on the injury report? Oh, he's miraculously healthy and playing. And you've got LSU's running backs coach antagonizing the student section. You have Lane doing what he did yesterday, making those comments post game. It's not even about being gracious in defeat. It's just about not having a sore loser attitude in all of it.
3: You know who didn't play gamesmanship with the injury report? You know who was
4: it talking
3: about? Pete Golding. Golding was all about ball this week. And guess what? From the jump, they were prepped. They were ready to go. They were the better team. You spot them 17 points, you weren't ready to play. Pete Golding had those guys ready to play. We'll talk more about that game and all of college football week 3 next.
6: 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Should they be on upset alert against the Giants? 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
8: 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Here's David Stone, defensive lineman for the University of Oklahoma.
10: You know, growing up, Oklahoma football was just part of life. Friday nights, family, being out there with your friends, that's what I remember most. Like a lot of kids around here, I've dreamed about wearing the crimson and cream someday. That dream took me away for a while to IMG Academy, and I learned a lot there, but Oklahoma always felt like home. Getting the chance to come back and play for the Sooners, that's something I never take for granted. The best part is being able to give back now. Hosting my football camp in Dale City and seeing those kids chasing the same dream that I had, that means as much to me as anything. Hopefully they can see that big dreams can start right here in Oklahoma. Now, every time I step on the field, I think about people who helped me get here. My family, my coaches, my community. I think everyone has a place that feels like home. For me, that's Oklahoma. And that's why I fell in love with football.
8: 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It all starts here.
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13: Welcome back to Sunday Morning Magazine. I'm Anthony Vigil, and in the studio, Dr. Scott Plafker from the Oklahoma Medical Research Foundation. How are you today?
14: I'm doing well, thank you.
13: So let's first start by telling us a little bit about yourself.
14: Sure. I grew up in New Jersey. And for college, I went to Rutgers University. I went to the College of Pharmacy, and not because I wanted to be a pharmacist, but because I was actually interested in biochemistry, chemistry, and human physiology. Mm-hmm. And it was the only major that really combined all three of those. So after that, I then went to graduate school at Johns Hopkins School of Medicine, and I did a PhD there. And that was my first major research experience. Worked on herpes viruses and how the viruses build new copies of themselves inside of our cells. And then from there, I went to the University of Virginia. I spent 5 years there doing postdoctoral work, which is kind of the equivalent of a residency for a physician. Okay. So with a PhD, you do another 5 years of training where you're fairly autonomous, but you still have someone that oversees your work. And there I was studying how proteins move around inside cells. And then from there, I started my lab at the University of Oklahoma Health Sciences Center, and that was in the fall of 2003. And then in February of 2011, I moved to OMRF, the Oklahoma Medical Research Foundation, and I've been there ever since, and I absolutely love it. It's the most wonderful work environment I've ever had. So that's kind of my educational background.
13: Okay. And let's talk about what your lab studies at OMRF.
14: Sure. So right now, over the last 7-8 years, we've been studying how a ketogenic diet, which is a diet that's very high in fat and very low in sugar, we've been studying how that can affect multiple sclerosis. Now, we're not working with people with multiple sclerosis. We work with an animal model, a mouse, where we can induce a syndrome in that mouse that has many of the hallmark problems that people with MS suffer from. And so when we do that and we wait till the symptoms begin, we then switch the animals to a what's called a ketogenic diet, very high in fat, very low in sugar. And actually within a week, they start getting better. And within 2 weeks, they're almost back to normal. So really remarkable results by simply changing what they're eating and also what they're not eating.
13: Yeah. And how long have you been working on this particular lab?
14: So we started on this project probably in about 2020, and we had our first paper that came out on it in 2023. It takes a long time to get all the work sorted out, and we have a paper that's about to come out, a further paper now that sort of looks into the mechanisms of how we were getting this efficacy. So the first paper reported on how well the diet worked, and now this paper, the second paper, is more about the mechanisms behind how the diet actually works, with the idea that maybe if somebody couldn't follow a ketogenic diet, but we could figure out components of the diet or how it changes the body of the mouse, maybe that could then be applied to people who couldn't adhere to such a diet.
13: And how has the lab evolved over time?
14: Yeah, so my lab is always evolving. And what I mean by that is we'll work on one topic and we'll find a novel connection to a new topic. So then we'll move over to that second topic and start digging there and trying to learn things. And so that's constantly connecting us to new ideas and new pathways that may be involved in mediating disease or in helping to heal a disease. And so it's been super fun to do that because we're constantly not only learning new things, which is both challenging, it's also intellectually satisfying. But secondly, it helps us to understand how various systems in the body are interconnected, because they really, the only way our body works properly is when everything is integrated and working properly.
13: Yeah. And so can you talk a little bit about the relationship between diet and exercise and how those two work hand in hand?
14: Well, sure.
13: Oh, diet and aging. I'm sorry.
14: Sure. Diet and aging. Yes. Obviously, a healthy nutritional diet is super important for people of all ages, right? So when you think about the elderly, they can have some particular challenges when it comes to getting proper nutrition. So for one thing, a lot of people, as they get older, their appetite decreases for various reasons. One being some folks lose their sense of taste and their sense of smell, and therefore their appreciation for food decreases and they just become slightly less interested. Also, people's what's called basal metabolic rate, and I'll give you an analogy for that in a second, that goes down as we age. So if you think about your body like an engine and the food you eat is the fuel that that engine runs off of, your basal metabolic rate is really the sort of how much fuel do you need for the engine to just idle. You're not doing activities, but you're breathing, you're thinking, you're moving around, right? You're not necessarily exercising, you're doing something strenuous. So that goes down over time. The other issue that elderly folks can have is their ability to absorb nutrients from their gut can go down over time. And so they're, even if they're eating the right foods, they may not be getting all of that into their bloodstream to supply their cells and their body with sufficient energy to power them. So there are some challenges to make sure you get enough protein for the elderly and to make sure they get enough vitamins. That's why they often take multivitamins. So those are some specific challenges, but nutrition is critically important for us throughout our entire lives. And once you get older, that doesn't change.
13: Okay. And so talking about the ketogenic diet, you mentioned it a little bit earlier, but can you dive a little bit more into what that actually means?
14: Sure. So the main features of the ketogenic diet is that your body is either going to burn the fat you eat or the sugar you eat, and it's able to do both, and it's able to switch back and forth. In a ketogenic diet, what we're doing is pushing the needle much more in the direction of healthy fats and away from sugar. And the idea is that the fats actually can burn cleaner, and they can actually provide you with a lot of energy. And the sugar, which if you have too much of, can cause problems like diabetes and various other things. And so the ketogenic diet focuses on eating healthy fats, and those are like known as omega-3 fats. And people would be familiar with things like taking fish oil. Used to be a way everybody tried to increase their omega-3 fats.
13: Okay.
14: But foods that contain omega-3 fats would include like avocado, salmon, walnuts, flaxseed oil, those sorts of things. So a huge sort of hidden advantage in a sense of the ketogenic diet is that it keeps you from eating ultra processed foods, all these packaged foods that are so common everywhere, chips and candy and sugary drinks, all of the things that actually drive diabetes, they drive systemic inflammation, and they've been shown to really promote a lot of chronic diseases and make things worse. So you're eating healthier foods on the ketogenic diet than you are on, say, a standard Western diet that's loaded up with fried food and sugar and salt. And so not only are you eating healthy foods on the ketogenic diet, you're avoiding the unhealthy foods. Because, of course, nutrition, there's two sides to that coin.
13: Yeah, for sure. And so are there any specific diseases that you found a ketogenic diet to be especially helpful for?
14: Yes. So as I mentioned earlier, in our lab, we're studying a model of multiple sclerosis. And there have been small clinical trials that have shown improvements for people with MS that have taken ketogenic diets. Their sleep quality improves, their general quality of life improves, and then various other functions can improve. Now, these diets have also been tested in small clinical trials. And when I say small, I mean maybe 100 to 150 people at the most. And they've been shown to be effective for type 2 diabetes, schizophrenia, bipolar disorder. There's promising work in Alzheimer's and Parkinson's disease. So many of these neurodegenerative diseases that affect our central nervous system, our brain, our spinal cord, our eyes, they seem to respond quite well to folks that can adhere to ketogenic diets, or at least diets where the sugar is reduced dramatically.
13: And so there are specific diets, maybe keto or other diets, that are harmful to current conditions.
14: I think the standard American diet that's full of fried foods and foods containing high amounts of sugar and salt have been connected and associated with causing obesity, inflammation, and metabolic problems. And all of those things underlie the chronic diseases that are plaguing our country right now. So diets that are enriched in the things we're not supposed to eat, like high amounts of sugar and salt.
13: Yeah.
14: Those are the diets that seem to make already existing diseases even worse, or they can even induce those diseases at some level if you've eaten them your whole life.
13: And so for someone who may struggle with a strict diet like keto or perhaps another diet, what advice would you have?
14: I would just suggest that people eat whole foods, that they try to cook their foods at home, that they know what's going into their foods. Because one thing you want to try to avoid is high fructose corn syrup, which has lots of different names. And therefore, when you read an ingredient label, you might see it show up as corn syrup solids, high fructose corn syrup, all of these versions that have the word corn in them. They're all just different names that the companies are putting on these packages for sugar. And so by eating and making your food at home from fresh ingredients and eating whole foods, you're going to both avoid these bad ultra-processed foods, but also whole foods, you know, they're digested a lot more slowly in your body. So even when they do contain sugar, it seeps into your blood rather than rushing into your blood and causing spikes in your blood glucose levels, spikes in your insulin. This spiking is very problematic. So, you know, fruits have sugar in them, right? Mm-hmm. But they also have fiber. So that sugar kind of seeps out as your body digests it. And that's really what you want, that slow digestion.
13: Okay.
14: Eating whole foods like that, in addition, helps you feel fuller longer, right? Things like that are contain a lot of sugar, like sodas and sugary drinks like that, there's never a sense that you're full. They just don't trigger that response in your body. Biologically, biochemically, they don't do that. And so you just eat those things and never kind of hit a point of satiety.
13: A lot of empty calories with those.
14: Empty calories is literally the term. They are calories. Your body will burn them, but they also can cause problems, especially for your liver.
13: Yeah. And let's talk about portion sizes. I mean, if people are focusing on a keto diet, are portion sizes the same, or what are those?
14: So portion sizes are much less of an issue because when you're eating healthy fats, they give you a sense of fullness pretty quickly. And so you actually might eat less food than you would if somebody put, say, a plate of pasta or a bunch of French fries with cheese on them in front of you, where you just kind of eat until the plate's empty.
13: Yeah.
14: Keto is very filling. These high-fat diets, and again, you want healthy fats, not unhealthy fats, but these high-fat diets, they give you a very big sense of satiety, right? Nobody goes into a restaurant and orders two steaks.
13: Right.
14: Right?
13: Right.
14: You eat a steak, you're good to go. You're full.
13: Yeah. Yeah. No doubt about that. And so can you talk a little bit about how the diets has changed of Americans over the years? I mean, you've done a lot of research into this and how it relates to the corn industry.
14: Yeah. So in the 1950s, Japanese scientists figured out how to make fructose, high fructose corn syrup from corn. They figured out the enzymes that were needed. And then in the 1970s, that became a big push in America because, countries all over can grow sugar cane and they have cheap labor. And in order to give advantages to farmers in America, we started to subsidize the growth of corn. And so that has kind of ballooned now to the point that, you know, it's being burned in gasoline and we have so much of it. But a lot of it is also being put into the food. And so initially, in order to give farmers a competitive advantage, which was a good thing, and to help American farms survive and do well, that has now turned into this problem where we have this glut of corn, and that corn has made its way into our food supply, and it's causing problems, to be honest, in terms of the sugar consumption that people are taking in and possibly not even realizing it, right? Because a lot of ultra-processed foods that are loaded up with that kind of sugar are also loaded up with a bunch of salt just to balance out the taste so it doesn't taste either too salty or too sweet. And so you're getting these huge amounts in ultra-processed foods that you might buy in a convenience store without even realizing it because it doesn't taste overly salty or sugary to you.
13: Wow, my mind is blown right now. Dr. Plafker, anything else that you want to add here?
14: I guess in closing, I think it's just important to realize that there aren't a lot of things in the world that we control, but we can control what we put in our mouths. We can control whether we go out and take a walk for most folks and get a little and get some exercise every day. And I think that we should take advantage of what we can control. Try to make food at home as best we can from Whole Foods. And, you know, it doesn't mean you can't ever have a cookie or a potato chip. It just means those things need to be sort of more rare events than they need to be common events. We need to focus on eating, whole food diets that are enriched in vegetables, healthy fats, and have sufficient amounts of protein. And I think a lot of issues will at least begin to resolve that way. And people will feel better. And if they can combine that with my main exercise is walking. I try to walk a couple miles a day. I don't do it all at once. It's a great idea to walk after you have a meal. It helps to burn some of the sugar out from that meal. And it's just a very good practice to get into. And I think people should try to control the things we have control over. You know, the weather, we can't do anything about. What we eat, we can certainly do something about.
13: Yeah, all great information. And I want to thank Dr. Scott Plafker from the Oklahoma Medical Research Foundation. Thanks for coming in today.
14: It's my pleasure. Thanks for having me.
13: And this has been Sunday Morning Magazine. Welcome back to Sunday Morning Magazine. I'm Anthony Vigil, and in the studio, Dustin Fisher. He is the executive director for Oklahoma Christmas Train Set Foundation. Dustin, how are you today?
15: Doing good. Staying busy, sir.
13: Yes, I'm sure you are. We've got a lot to talk about today. Let's first start by telling people who may not be familiar with the Operation Christmas Train Set Foundation what you guys are all about.
15: Yes, sir. Well, we started 12 years ago with train sets and toys for underprivileged kids because somebody helped me when I was a kid back in the late 80s when the oil bust hit Oklahoma. So we set up a system to pay it forward in Oklahoma City with two single moms that weren't, the dads weren't paying child support and they needed Christmas. So we put together a package of train sets and toys and other items. Well, that spread all over social media, and the first year we gave away 75 train sets and almost 200 toys, and 12 years later, we've had a $475,000 impact on the community within 7 to 8 counties around Oklahoma City, and we do everything from back-to-school supplies to toiletries, toys, warm clothing items, food items, everything you can think of that would be essentials for families to be able to sustain raising their kids, as well as a lot of Christmas joy with toys and trains that we still maintain that we do with the kids.
13: Yeah, I think when people hear Operation Christmas Train Set Foundation, they think just one time of the year, but you guys are busy all year round and helping families out.
15: Yes, sir. The reason why we named it that is because, like I said, I got my first train set when I was a kid because of somebody else's generosity. So we kind of took that concept. But when the pandemic hit, we realized we needed to expand on that and help families with more than just train sets and toys.
13: And so how has it evolved over the years? I mean, you just mentioned COVID being a kind of a turning point of expanding a little bit, but how has it changed over the years?
15: Put it this way, since COVID, when we started the Complete Christmas Backpack Program, when COVID hit, which had a little bit of everything in it for kids, from snacks to toiletries to school supplies to toys, board games, warm clothing items, we gave away almost 500 backpacks that year, serving 500 children. This year, 6 years later since the pandemic, we had a benchmark of helping over 10,000 kids last year.
13: Oh, wow.
15: Between 5,000 for back to school and 5,000 for Christmas. And then in between, it developed into what we call a complete care bag program, where we take what's in the backpacks, give it to police officers and other agencies to put in the back of their cruisers when they encounter kids with crime or domestic violence situations or a fire or a car accident. When they need to go somewhere, they have more than just the clothes on their back. So we actually have 4 quarters a year that we put over 250 bags each quarter into the hands of these law enforcement agencies and different groups besides the back to school and the Christmas distribution. So like you said, our new logo and our new slogan is keeping kids on track 365. And that's what we're doing 365 days a year.
13: Yeah. Yeah. Year round need. And so what are some of the biggest needs you're seeing right now among children and families?
15: Children and families, basic food items, on the go snack items so they can take them to school, toiletry items, we have seen a big uptick in needs for teens.
13: Okay.
15: As far as teen items, anything appropriate for teens in the way of toiletries, gifts, clothing, stuff like that. And then baby items. We have seen a substantial baby boom in a lot of the families that we're serving that need things from wipes to diapers to powder to, you know, everything you can think of to care for a baby. Teething rings, toys, stuffed animals, pretty much everything you can think of. We're now not only serving just elementary age kids, but we're starting with the newborn process all the way up to about age 17.
13: Okay. So yeah. A year-round need is always there.
15: Exactly.
13: Okay, so I know there's a banquet coming up. We're going to talk about that in just a minute, but we were talking a little bit off the air about a new facility that you guys have moved into. Tell us about that.
15: Yeah, we were actually able to work with a local church in Bethany on the center of Bethany, just east of the airport off of 50th Street. They had an extra area that had an old nursery that they leased out to us, and it's got 3 rooms where we can separate back-to-school supplies into one, toiletries in another, and put toys in another. And then we have an office and a kitchen and a bathroom. And it's pretty reasonable. We have our board of directors that are covering the rent on that each month and covering the expenses. Mm-hmm. So still 100% of our financial donations are still going into the kids. But also it opened the door for a lot of people to have opportunity to bring their business in to volunteer, their civic group in to volunteer, their church to come in and volunteer, their youth groups. A lot of different groups have really stepped up and scheduled opportunities with us to volunteer to help us do day-to-day operations like fill your toiletry kits, fill your school supply kits, pack your food boxes, sort toys, fill the backpacks and stuff. But it's given us an ample space to be able to really spread out and do our work efficiently and more effectively.
13: Yeah, you have a bigger space to, and you know, we just been talking about it, the need for year round. So it's constant work going
15: on
13: there.
15: Yes, sir. We are basically Santa's elves 365 days a year. I think there's only been 2 days my office.

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2: Or a $45 ticket for a couple or $250 for a table, they're going to get a sample of all the businesses and restaurants that support our organization. So we have everything from Mobetta's Hawaiian to Mexican to Italian. We have pizza. We have Scottish food. We have all kinds of fun stuff. And then that night's going to be a night to celebrate the people that have impacted our organization. And then also we're going to have a live auction of a lot of great items that are going to be auctioned off by a Canadian County Commissioner by the name of Tom Mansky. He's been really big to help us to put an auction together. It's going to be a great night of celebration. It is holiday attire because it's our Christmas community impact banquet, and those proceeds are going to help us fill our toy room for Christmas, basically, with the proceeds that we take in. And we have a lot of phenomenal sponsors and people put together. And I'll briefly mention, we have a couple of really good auction items. I have a brand new that will be weaned on October 21st, a mini dachshund puppy. By white breed doxies are going to give us the papers and the vet records and everything for this brand new puppy. It's worth about $2,500. And then there's going to be a garage door package for $1,100 that was donated by Jolly Goat Garage Doors. I have a lady that's a professional photographer. She's given us some really good auction, package to auction off to really help us. And it's just one big fun community event. There'll be photos with Santa. Southern Nazarene University, my alma mater, has sponsored a hot cocoa bar for that night. So you'll have hot cocoa with all kinds of toppings to go with your food and just have a fun festive time celebrating the foundation, celebrating the kids we serve.
3: Yeah, you get it all
2: in
3: this banquet. And do you typically do this banquet every year?
2: This is going to be our first one.
3: Okay, said that.
2: It's going to be our inaugural one. So this banquet's going to be, we're going to see how this one goes.
3: Okay.
2: And then as we decide to go from there, we're going to probably make this an annual event. So what better way to get on the first train that leaves the tracks for this event, the board, the first train that's going to be leaving the tracks for this event is to come attend this event and also we're going to be showing some stuff about what we do and who we are and how we do what we do in the community. So it's also a good opportunity for you to learn about the foundation as well.
3: Yeah, no doubt about that. And so are tickets available at the door, or
2: you can do them at the door, or you can actually contact me at my phone number is 405-519-3716, or you can email me at dfisher@octsfok.org. You can also, our board of directors is listed on our website, which is octsfok.org. There are tickets that you can get through them. And then we have constant posts on our Facebook page that has a flyer where you can scan a QR code and you can actually purchase tickets that way too.
3: Okay. Yeah.
2: And then, but there will be some available at the door.
3: Okay. Get on those tickets. Let's get those tickets.
2: Yeah, we are right now, just to give you an idea, we are 24 out of 25 sample tables full.
3: Okay.
2: And then we are about 75% full on our tables right now as far as seats, and our max is 200.
3: So. Okay. So, yeah. And talk about that sample table. What is that all in?
2: That sample table, for $50, a business can bring 100 samples of their favorite food and showcase their business, and then they get to interact with all the people that are coming from table to table and learn about their business, but also sample their favorite food. And then you also get 2 tickets for your workers to sample everybody else's. So you will have a plate where you can sample and go around to the sample tables and learn. But it's a good way to promote your business and support the foundation and get in front of a new audience.
3: Yeah. Yeah, let's bring all kinds of people together
2: exactly
3: for this one night.
2: Yes, sir.
3: And Christmas themed, you are encouraging people to dress in Christmas attire. Is that right?
2: Yes, sir. And if you do any kind of, if you do decide to pick up that last sample table, we're going to have a Christmas theme for that.
3: Okay.
2: And we're going to have an award for the best decorated sample table. And we're going to have an award for the best dressed Christmas attire. So there's all kinds of fun stuff that we'll have going on.
3: We've got some.

0: competition going on here at this
1: event. Yes, sir. Definitely. Yes.
0: Are you going to be, I'm sure you're going to be dressed up in Christmas attire, right?
1: I'm actually going to be wearing my tuxedo.
0: Oh, so okay.
1: I'm going to be wearing my suit because
0: is it a Christmas tuxedo?
1: It's going to be, I'm going to have black with a kind of a burgundy or a red tie. So,
0: oh, okay.
1: So I will have the spirit of Christmas on me, but yeah, it's really going to be fun. We're looking forward to having everybody there.
0: Yeah. It sounds like a great night. And this is going to, can be a potentially a big impact for yes, you guys, sir, going forward.
1: Yes, sir. And it can make a big difference. Just think about it. Even that one ticket, if you buy a $25 ticket for you just to come, that's going to buy 5 or 6 toys for a kid. It's going to buy 20 toiletries. It's going to buy approximately 50 school supplies. It's going to make a big impact just by you being there and participating.
0: And you mentioned there's going to be a silent auction. Are you looking for items to be donated still?
1: Yes, we're taking items for a silent auction as well as a live auction.
0: Okay.
1: So a good way to promote your business is have our live auctioneer auction off an item for your company or you personally or whatever.
0: And so, if someone's interested in donating, how do they go about doing that?
1: They can actually contact me at the phone number that I gave earlier, 405-519-3716, or they can contact me on the email address as listed before, dfisher@octsfok.org, or you can reach us through our social media platforms.
0: Okay. Dustin, what are you looking forward to for this banquet here?
1: I think it's going to be a good time of getting to interact with a lot of people that have support. We have people that have supported us 2 years ago, people that have supported us 10 years ago. We have people that have supported us from the start, and we have new supporters. I'm really looking forward to interacting with everybody that supports us at this event and knowing that this benefit is going to bring a lot of smiles to kids.
0: Yeah, it should be a fun night.
1: Yes, sir.
0: And remind us where and when this event is going to be.
1: Sure. It is October 8th, 6:30 p.m. You can start coming and sampling and checking in at 5:30. Our tables will be ready by then. And then it's at the Canadian Valley Votech Center on the east side of El Reno on Route 66. And it's going to be in the west part of the building called the Seminar Center.
0: Okay. And Dustin, anything else that we need to mention here?
1: Just come and have a great time and support the kids. And we look forward to seeing you there.
0: Yes, we'll see you there. Should be a good one. And I want to thank Dustin Fisher from Operation Christmas Trainset Foundation. Dustin, thanks for coming in today.
1: Thank you for having us. Appreciate it again, as always.
0: Of course. And this has been Sunday Morning Magazine.
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0: First and goal, Florida. Pitch ball, right side, trying to get the pylon. Touches the pylon with the football. Touchdown, Florida. Taking advantage of the early turnover. Jaden Ball with the score. His sixth touchdown run of the early season. And the Gators have the 6-0 lead.
1: That call courtesy of ESPN Radio. If I'm not mistaken, Courtney Cronin, I think Jaden Ball actually hit the Heisman at one point. I guess everybody does it now. Remember, it used to be like only one moment you could actually do it.
2: You got to really strike it when you hit it, though.
1: I mean, like, you got to, just really.
2: You get one shot.
1: We saw one shot, one opportunity. We saw Malachi Toney do it. We probably should have seen Trinidad Chambliss after he had that 14-yard run in the fourth quarter. Can you imagine had he done that? But that's just not the kind of guy he is. And I think it wouldn't have come across as cocky. It would have come across as like you legitimately had a Heisman moment. And that's what Trinidad Chambliss is. And I kind of wondered real quick about Trinidad coming back one more year and thought your draft stock is never going to be higher than it was last year. After the way they beat Georgia, after the run that they had, all eyes were on Trinidad. He was incredible. And heck, they were a couple of seconds away from almost beating Miami and playing for a national championship. And I'm thinking when he tried to get an extra year of eligibility, I'm going, in a way you almost kind of hope you lose that because with a huge draft class coming out next year, he probably would have been a first rounder. But people were worried about his size. I don't know how you don't look at Trinidad Chambliss right now and think he's the best quarterback in college football.
2: It wasn't just the big numbers that he put up on offense these first 3 weeks. It was doing it against that defense and the situation at the end of the game, after it's a tie game, to come away executing not only that long drive there in the fourth quarter, and he caps it off the 14-yard rushing touchdown, so dual threat, uses his arm, uses his legs, that two-point conversion, Pete. And I know that's a Pete Golding call.
1: Yeah.
2: But to see Trinidad execute that, the handoff, the whole offense, I understand it's a running back who's the one who you reach the end zone. But even
1: not Kewan Lacy, by the way,
2: exactly.
1: Who's banged up, yeah.
2: He's the quarterback. He's the captain of all of that. And how calm he was in that moment where it could have gone one way or the other. LSU came thundering back. They look like a completely different team in the second half. He is so poised and so good under pressure that I don't think, and it's no disrespect to Darian Mensa, it's no disrespect to Arch Manning, to any of the other quarterbacks that we're going to be talking about a lot this year. Trinidad Chambliss is in a class of his own.
1: He's the dude. He is that dude. And a good quarterback is one on an opposing team you look at as anytime he drops back, goes, oh, what the hell's about to happen?
2: Mm-hmm.
1: Like you're worried. And I'll be honest with you, on the flip side, that was the difference. If you're an LSU fan this morning, you're waking up going, I don't know what's going to happen when Sam Leavitt drops back right now. I really don't. And especially not having Tre'Davious Green, it could be an issue for him. 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
4: All right, guys. You pointed this out earlier, Peter. Bill Belichick in North Carolina faced off against Dabo and Clemson. And I believe this was at halftime he was asked how the team was doing. And it was vintage Belichick.
5: We talked a lot yesterday about how much cleaner this version of your team has played than others. What have you seen so far with the penalties?
6: Too many, yeah. Too many.
5: Is there anything else you think that this group needs to clean up?
6: Sorry?
5: Is there anything else this group needs to clean up?
6: No, just got to keep executing better. Too many penalties.
5: Thank you.
1: Dynamite drop in, Bill.
2: I can't stand him.
1: And I saw this too. I think it was Chris Budden on the call, had to interview Mike Elko after they just gave up 21 points in the third quarter to Kentucky and like A&M fans were leaving. That's a tough ask, right?
2: But I can, without even hearing that drop in, knowing what Mike Elko said after the game, I guarantee you it was a lot more insightful than what Belichick just gave that sideline reporter.
1: It's who he is. But again, I still wonder how often these things are worth it. I ask you as a fan. Right. I mean, obviously, we try to do as much. And it's not just ESPN. It's Fox. It's all anybody who covers college football. We want to give as much access and much sound as possible. But I do wonder to you, the viewer, I guess you're hoping that out of 30 of those, one of them hits.
2: You hope you get real raw emotion. And I guess for Belichick, that is exactly what that was from him.
1: And I guess we're talking about it. So maybe that's where it's worth, and it gives you some type of reaction. All right, you got one more for us, Mike?
4: Yeah. Of course, Trinidad Chambliss was excited about winning the game yesterday. And Gabby, how do you... well, you guys listen.
1: Okay.
7: Thank you so much. Howdy, Howdy.
4: Now, he's a very religious guy, and he did apologize to Holly Rowe. Holly Rowe getting a lot of apologies lately.
1: Two apologies this week. Got it from Arch Manning, and got it from Trinidad. Trinidad
2: Three.
1: Came out. And
2: Sark gave her an apology in the week, too.
1: Listen, Holly works her rear off. She's as good as anybody in the country.
2: I didn't think Trinidad needed to apologize for that, though, which he did in his post-game press conference. He said emotion of the moment. I probably would have done the same thing. I know that it's on, a national broadcast, and you feel bad about cursing, but...
1: Do we send him the bill if we get fined by the FCC? I did an interview with Trinidad in his $2 million home in Oxford a couple of weeks ago. Can we...
2: He can probably afford the bill.
1: He probably can afford it. He'll cut the check. I think that's probably the proper way to get it done. All right, we got a big day in the NFL, and also we'll recap a wild Week 3 in college football as well. Put up the threes. Hour number 3 coming up. Courtney Cronin and Peter Burns, best week ever.
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18: It's week two. Still not technically even fall yet, but in this league, it can get late pretty early. Some contenders are trying to avoid climbing the statistical mountain that comes with an 0-2 start, and others are trying to build on an encouraging opening weekend. We'll talk with Colts head coach Shane Steichen and Rams defensive tackle Kobe Turner. We'll also get the latest news from around the league with Sports Illustrated's Albert Breer and check in with the new executive director of the NFL Players Association, J.C. Treader. And it all starts right now. Let's begin with the elephant in the room. Since 1990, a team that starts 2-0 has a 64% chance of making the postseason. But an 0-2 start? That leaves your chances at 13%. Last year, three teams were able to climb out of that hole created by back-to-back losses to open the season, but that doesn't make it easy. And right now, preseason contenders like the Rams, Texans, Patriots, Broncos, and Packers are all sitting at 0-1. Of those contenders, L.A. might be the team getting the most attention. The Rams entered this season with a loaded roster and sky-high expectations, but a season-opening beatdown by the Niners in Australia might serve as a stark wake-up call. And now, a newly confident New York Giants team is coming to SoFi Stadium for Monday Night Football. Giants played a solid game in their season opening win over the Cowboys, and their mercurial running back Cam Scataboo doesn't sound too concerned about facing a salty Rams squad.
19: I don't think it's, and like, they're angry and we're not. Like, you don't have a bad day because someone else is having a bad day. You're not going to be angry because someone else is angry. If they want to be angry, they want to be angry. That's, I mean, I doubt they're angry, but, you know, they had a rough situation, and so be it. They're ready to play next week just like we are. So I'm ready to go. I'm excited to play against them and see what they have. And it's going to be a fun one.
18: Of course, 0-2 doesn't mean much if you've run this race before. DeMeco Ryan's Houston Texans sure have. They've punched a playoff ticket in two of the last three seasons after going 0-2. But Ryan's would just as soon pass on that scenario. And he wants his vaunted defense to start playing that way this week at home against the Bengals.
20: I don't believe in hype. You've heard me stand here many times and talk about people are talking about how great the defense was. Yeah, that was 2025. You don't just line up and it's 2026. And just because you were good last year, you got to go earn it. And that's every year in the league. You got to go prove yourself. You can talk about it all you want to, of how good you want to be. What are you going to do? Like, you got to go out and make plays. And that's when the ball is snapped. What are you doing?
18: And 0-2 isn't even really a speed bump for Sean Payton. His Broncos got schooled by the Chiefs on Monday night and now face the only team that beat them in Denver last year, the red-hot Jacksonville Jaguars, winners of nine regular season games in a row. Payton has started 0-2 seven times in his career, but always seems to have his team in contention. His quarterback, Bo Nix, is looking forward to being back in the Mile High City.
21: Nothing like playing at home. I know as an away team what it's like to go and play in a loud environment. It's definitely not easy. There's a lot of variables and things that go into it, a lot of communication tactics, and it's just not easy. And that's what the crowd does. The crowd makes it not easy for them. So hopefully we'll have, you know, like we always do, a sellout. Hopefully we'll have a loud environment. And I expect it to be a really fun time being the home opener. And, you know, I expect it to be loud. And essentially what it is, it's a playoff game, you know. So I expect it to be that kind of environment, sort of like we had at the end of the season last year.
18: The flip side of all of this is teams that can go 2-0. The Bears are one of those teams. They put up 59 points last week on the Panthers, the second highest week one total in history. Now Ben Johnson tries to keep the pedal to the metal against the Vikings. But Johnson knows that facing off against Minnesota defensive coordinator Brian Flores is a brain-teasing exercise.
22: Is there ever a trap to avoid of just overthinking and trying to guess what he thinks, you think, he thinks, you think, he thinks you're going to do? Or?
23: Yes, there is.
22: How do you avoid going down a path where you're just overdoing?
23: I'm in that path right now. No, I mean, there's a lot of that. Man, end of the day, our guys, I want them to go out and play fast. I want to make sure we're sound. It's not very different than what we talked about a week ago, making sure we have a hat for a hat as often as we can. And if he gets us on something, that's fine. Then we got to, you know, come together and make sure we get it corrected, and we'll move on from there.
18: One team is already safely in the 2-0 camp after the Buffalo Bills christened their new stadium on Thursday night with a statement win over the Detroit Lions. that showed us why their quarterback might be the best player in football. Kevin Kugler and Ross Tucker call the action here on Westwood One. They join us now for a recap. Guys?
0: Scott, thanks so much. Thursday night was, I guess you could say, the high-scoring affair that everybody thought it was going in to the first Thursday night game of the season. Bills opening up their new stadium, Highmark Stadium in Buffalo, and they opened it up with a flourish, a tremendous performance from Josh Allen, from James Cook, all the usual suspects in a 41-31 win over Detroit.
5: Well, the energy was incredible, and I was happy to hear James Cook tell us after the game that it was even louder than the old stadium. That is cool and keeps that home field advantage for Buffalo that they're looking for. You're right. It was pretty similar to what we thought it would be. Maybe it didn't start out that way. It looked like the game was going to get away from the Lions, and they never really were able to slow down that Bills offense. But kudos to Jared Goff and the Lions. They just continued to play and kept it competitive until the end. It ended up being about what we thought it might be. 41-31, another high-scoring affair between these two teams.
0: Well, Jared Goff had a tremendous night in a losing effort on Thursday. 26 of 38, 327 yards and four touchdowns. And Amon-Ra St. Brown, a great night as a receiver. 9 catches, 142 yards and two scores. The offense wasn't the problem for Detroit on Thursday night. But that defense is developing into a real concern for the Lions. They gave up 30 to the Saints in week one, 41 on Thursday night to the Bills in week two. That's not a great recipe for success in this league.
5: And most of those 30 to the Saints were the second half and overtime. So, you know, that's now 6 quarters in a row where this Lions defense has at times looked powerless to stop the teams they're playing against. That is something they need to get fixed now with the mini bye week, obviously, and then heading into week three. You know, we know the Lions offense is going to be good all season long. They need to figure out something on defense and quick.
0: Josh Allen, 20 of 31 on Thursday night, 248 yards, 3 passing touchdowns, 69 yards rushing, and 2 rushing touchdowns. Josh Allen, his 10th career game with at least 2 passing and 2 rushing touchdowns. That's more than twice as many as any player in the history of the National Football League. And the Bills are 2-0. Speaking of history, Joe Brady, first Bills head coach to ever start 2-0. Scott?
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1: Hi, I'm Ken Busby with the Route 66 Alliance. When Route 66 turns 100 years old in 2026, Oklahoma will be at the center of the celebration. After all, this is where the road was first laid out. Cyrus Avery, known as the father of Route 66, was from Tulsa, and it was his vision that put Oklahoma right on the main street of America. By 1937, Oklahoma had the longest stretch of fully paved road anywhere on Route 66. Diners, motels, and gas stations sprang up, creating the hospitality that Route 66 is still famous for today. Some of those historic landmarks are still here, and the Centennial will bring new reasons to stop, from quirky roadside attractions to Boomerang Diner's Flying Pig, a fun new photo op and reminder of Oklahoma's unique flavor. 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

0: Shotgun snap to Allen. Throws over the middle. Open and into the end zone. It's a touchdown. And it's Dalton Kincaid. His first of the season right over the middle. And the Bills continue to make it look awfully easy. Up 27-7 in the second quarter.
1: 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Albert, how are you this week?
2: I'm good. How are you doing, Scott?
1: I'm doing okay. And coming off Thursday Night Football, I think it's possible. First of all, we saw a beautiful brand new stadium that has grass. Second of all, I think the league needs to be a little bit worried about Josh Allen right now, because I don't recall a quarterback looking that locked in a long time.
2: Yeah, I mean, I just use this analogy with somebody else that he looked to me like the kid who's going Division I in the high school game, like at the beginning of the game last night. It's just the way that, like, it seems like he has the defense on a string the entire time he's out there. The way he runs at the line, how terrifying that must be for a guy who's in coverage. He's either coming at me and I got to go get him, or if I leave the guy, he could just pop it over my head. And then some of the more nuanced stuff, like Kurt Warner had a good piece of information on this on social media that I'd encourage everybody to look at overnight, Thursday into Friday, that it showed the what looked like the gimme touchdown to Josh Palmer down the field, how hard it would have been for a quarterback to see that based on where his eyes are. And if Josh Allen is seeing it like that consistently, that's a terrifying thing for the rest of the league. So I think it's Josh Allen, of course, being the best player of football. I think it's also, you know, in part at least, the attack mentality that Joe Brady's bringing into that team, and that it's sort of a, you know, not a go for broke sort of attitude, but, you know, like a very aggressive and attacking style that Joe Brady wants on both sides of the ball. And so I think we're seeing a different version of Joe Brady too, even though he has been the play caller the last couple of years in Buffalo. I think you see that carry over with how they're playing defense. The Bills are in a really good spot.
1: A team that was not in a really good spot last week that hopes to get back to it is on Monday Night Football here on Westwood One. Rams come home. They've got a rejuvenated New York Giants team coming in, but this is the, I guess, the postscript chapter on the trip to Australia, which, you know, people were talking about literally leading up to the game, then watch the Niners completely dominate that game, raising the same types of questions about when you decide to get in, 24 hours before or several days before. And the carryover effect, I think Sean McVay probably put that to bed on Friday.
2: Yeah, I think they'll be okay now. Now, I mean, I think they are internally questioning their decision a little bit to handle it the way they did on the front end. Just in that, like, and this is an interesting conversation I have with Kyle Juszczyk, who's the longest tenured Niner, about his own experience. And they got there a week before, so they were there on Friday the 4th. And getting off the plane, they went out to their practice field to get a little light exercise in. And Kyle told me, he's like, I thought I felt fine. You know, I was like, wow, that wasn't that bad. And then he got out there in the field and his legs were jelly and he was off and he just didn't have it. And, you know, he said to me it took about 3 days for him to start to feel like himself physically again. So you do wonder, like, okay, well, if that's the way the Niners felt and the Niners were taking all the same sort of precautions and measures to feel okay on the other end, it would make sense if the Rams sort of felt the same way. And it's unprecedented, and everybody's trying to figure out how to approach it. So did it affect the Rams? I think it certainly could have. And it creates, I mean, really a little bit more of a must-win type of situation on Monday night against the Giants. Now, the good news is this was all set up for them to come out of it and in going into week two, be able to hit the ground running. And so you would hope if you're the Rams that you'll be able to do that now based on the way that you approached it.
1: Well, last Monday night, I want to take a look back too, because people were wondering, with Patrick Mahomes coming back, what were the Kansas City Chiefs going to be starting this year? Last year was something we had just not gotten used to seeing from Andy Reid's team, and that was a dominant performance. While Mahomes was not peak Patrick Mahomes MVP look on the field, he played a good game. They showed the ability to run the football. They showed the ability to defend. I guess we're going back to, do people have to suddenly awaken to Kansas City again?
2: I would say yes. And the main reason why is because they didn't need Patrick Mahomes to be great. And I think that's when a team with a quarterback like that becomes really, really dangerous. They were able to win that game with a smothering defense, an aggressive game plan from Steve Spagnuolo. The rookie corner, I know he's nicked up now, but Mansoor Delane looked great. Noel Williams, the other young corner, looked really good as well. They were able to get after Bo Nix and create turnovers. And then the run game on offense, even without Josh Simmons at left tackle, looked fantastic. So what does that do? Well, I think that buys Patrick Mahomes some time to get his feet underneath him. That buys the receiver situation some time to clarify itself. And is it going to be Rashee Rice? Is it going to be Tyquan Thornton? Is it going to be Xavier Worthy, Cyrus Allen, the young fifth-round pick that they have compared internally to Stephon Diggs? Is he part of the equation? I think if you can play the sort of game that the Chiefs played on Monday night, this buys you time to figure all that stuff out. And you would hope 4-6 weeks from now Mahomes is more comfortable. Now you have a better idea of what you've got at receiver, and this is when you can really punch the gas. So I think there were a ton of encouraging signs on Monday night for Kansas City. Yeah, Kenneth Walker is one of them. Again, the young secondary is one of them. But I think more than anything else, it's that they can win right now without needing to put the weight of the world on Patrick Mahomes' shoulders.
1: As we wrap up, which team, as we get set to play Sunday games, is the most desperate 0-1, could be 0-2 team if they walk out of this week with a loss?
2: So I'll give you four that I think are at least interesting. So the Buccaneers are one, you know, and obviously it's a big year for a lot of people there. They play the Browns. So if you're 0-2 and you lost the Browns in week two, obviously I think that's going to leave a mark. Same goes for the Packers. They play the Jets in New Jersey. A loss to the Jets, I think, would be a pretty tough pill to swallow after what happened against Carson Wentz and the Vikings last week. And then I think you got a couple teams that it sort of relates to their schedule, right? Like, so New England's 0-1. If they lose to the Steelers, they're at Jacksonville, at Buffalo the next 2 weeks. That's a tough draw, especially considering the idea of going into Florida in September, right? And the different elements that you're dealing with there. And then the Broncos would be another one where they have a big game at home against the Jags on Sunday. Lose that one, now you're 0-2, and you've got the Niners, the Rams, the Niners, the Chargers, and the Seahawks in your next 4 weeks. So, like, those would be four teams that I sort of have my eye on, teams that had, rightfully so, high expectations coming into the year, that I think are in a

0: En garde!
1: U.S. Olympians do it, and so does your college-bound neighbor Jane. 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
2: Sat down with JC to find out how he's learning all he can about the issues that are going to shape this next contract.
3: First of all, congratulations on the new position. And in some ways, even though it didn't work out that way, is it almost kind of a, basically where you were and what you had been doing, a natural progression of what you do?
4: Yeah, I would say this has always been a passion of mine. Even going back to college, I went to Cornell and studied industrial labor relations. Like before the NFL was a possibility, Cornell's not exactly the normal path to the NFL. I wanted to go to law school. I wanted to be a lawyer. I got involved and wanted to understand unions. And then being able to pair that passion up with playing in the league and then putting those two together and leading a union of NFL players, my peers and people I very much care about, is an amazing opportunity, a huge responsibility. But it's amazing to be in this spot and a huge honor and excited about the opportunity.
3: So much of that comes down to listening, not talking as much as listening and finding out exactly what's happening with the people that you're trying to help and or represent. Is that something that you did a lot of in your time as a player in a locker room when you weren't playing the game?
4: Yeah, I mean, when I was an alternate rep for the Browns, and then when I was president of the PA as a player, the interesting thing about being president is you have no voting power. Like, your job is to just be an advocate and kind of get everybody on the same page, where that's talking to guys, talking to everybody in each locker room, figuring out what their issues are and how we can best advocate for them. So you don't have the responsibility of, I'm going to go make a decision. This is J.C. Treader's call. And that's the same spot I'm in now as executive director. I've been clear to our staff, our players, this is not the J.C. Treader show. My job is to advocate on your behalf. To do that, I need to come and talk to you, and I need to listen. And I need to listen to our current membership. I need to listen to the former players, because even the current players are just future former players. Everybody's going to be a former player eventually, and hearing what life is like on the other side helps us better advocate for the current guys. So being able to listen, learn, hear everybody out, and then make good decisions, give good recommendations for the guys that actually have a vote, the active players, that's a big part of the job.
3: What you're talking about is going to come up in something we're going to talk about here, which would be the 18-game schedule and when that does ultimately get on the table. But my understanding is, to that end, you're basically going to spend the entire of the fall traveling around and talking to everybody.
4: Yeah, once September hits, I'll have 32 team visits in the first 70 days of the season. So it'll be planes, trains, and automobiles all around the country, getting out there and talking about what we want. And I think that's an important part about being a union and being a leader, is kind of understanding what the North Star is. And the only way you figure that out is by talking to the guys and realizing, what do we care about? What are the issues that we can rally behind and have a bunch of people on the same page of? Because everybody's got different issues, right? Like Patrick Mahomes is going to have different issues than the guy on practice squad. Very different lives, very different things that impact them in a football game and impact them in football's ecosystem. And you have to hear from both groups and understand, how do we speak and represent everybody? That way nobody feels like they're slipped through the cracks of, hey, they're representing that group, but I'm being underrepresented. You have to go out there and talk to everybody. You need to hear from everybody. So that's going to be the job over the first 2.5 months of the season, is kind of getting out there, getting in the locker rooms, which is also the fun of the job. Being back in those locker rooms, talking to these guys, is one of the best parts of the gig.
3: We've kind of taken it as a foregone conclusion. It's almost been spoken into existence. The 18-game schedule is coming any day now. It's going to happen. There's still a lot that has to be cleared before something like that does happen. For people who aren't thinking about this in terms of a player's perspective, what are the primary concerns that a player might have in taking this schedule to an 18th game?
4: Yeah, I think one of the positives about being a former player in my seat is you don't have to talk about, like, through empathy of, like, I feel what, like, I can imagine what they go through. I played 16 games, and I know how hard it was to play 16 games. And I know walking into that locker room after week 9, and it was like the walking dead of people on the tables, unable to walk, unable to sleep. And then adding another game to get to 17, people sometimes are like, hey, how do we know when or how far 17 was, or whether it's too much? It's like, we knew 16 was too much. Like, we're not waiting to figure out if 17 is too much. It is a lot of football, and guys are very banged up. We have 100% injury rate. Adding another game adds to that. That's wear and tear on the body. That's long-term ramifications. Those are all things you have to talk about. And that's why, in the end, it's not a for sure thing. It's not a guaranteed thing. This has to be collectively bargained, and players have to sign off on it. And right now, our players aren't interested in signing off on it. No one is asking to play more football.

0: football because we understand what that does to our bodies.
1: So when you start talking about it being collectively bargained, we're good through 2030 right now, but that doesn't mean conversations are going to start 6 months before the collective bargaining agreement is over. What's that process like in terms of feeling out when those conversations begin and also feeling, all right, this is going to be an area that's going to be a longer sticking point than perhaps this area?
0: Yeah, I think the league has always done a really good job of knowing exactly what they want. And from the moment the ink on the previous deal is dry, they already have their list of wants and they're messaging it publicly. That's why 18 has been such a talk about thing, because the moment we went to 17, it was like, well, no, we'd like 18. And they were already talking about it. I think that's something we have to do better as players, is we need to understand what we want. And it's really tough because they have 32 owners. They are very stable in who they are. I know we just have a sale, but there's not a lot of turnover in the ownership ranks. We have a ton of turnover every year. We got players coming in and out of the league. We got 500 new players coming in and out. And with that, sometimes it feels like we are constantly trying to catch up of like, okay, what's the issue? Okay, now we got 500 new guys. What's the issue now? And I think we have to do a better job of getting ahead of it and educating the guys of, this is what we're talking about. We've talked to the players for the last couple of years. These are the issues. And instead of constantly asking again of, hey, is it still an issue? Educating on why it was an issue a year ago and why it should continue to be an issue. So we have to start leading with, these are our issues that we're talking about as players. This is what we've seen. This is what the veterans are seeing. And kind of coach the rookies up as they come in instead of constantly opening the box back up. Because I think sometimes our older players who sit in these meetings year after year feel like it's Groundhog's Day.
1: Right.
0: It's like, haven't we done that? Like, this is my third straight year. Haven't we just done this already? And we have to be better about kind of committing to our goals. And that starts with talking to the players right now and then being vocal about, these are our wants. The league has put out what their wants are. We have to do that. Very rarely, I think if you go back through old CBAs, I don't think people know what the players were fighting for. They know what the league was fighting for. Mm-hmm. And we have to do better about that as players, is making sure people know what we're fighting for.
1: We have more international football now and in more different places than ever before. And talked to the commissioner at the Super Bowl, and Roger Goodell was very excited about where things were, where they were going. He even intimated again the idea that maybe one day there might be a division of teams that lives over in Europe, that type of thing. Not taking a stance on my side, one side or the other, but where do the players come down on what an international game experience is like for those out there who are listening that might think, hey, they're getting a trip to Europe for a week?
0: Yeah, I think one, we're in a revenue-sharing business, so more money coming in is good for both sides. So expanding the reach and the interest in American football is good for everybody involved. But to do that, I think you have to put the player's perspective and the player's experience first. So it's one thing to go and travel these places, but you can't have it set up in a way that the travel experience is poor. The players are tired, both on the way out and the way back. They're flying all over the world, and you don't know where you're staying. You're crossing time zones. But you have to figure out how to make sure the player's experience is positive, which will then help the experience internationally be better, which then helps grow the game and the pie and the money. So I think the player standpoint, the player's perspective on, this is what we need to travel and be safe and be protected, both on our way out and have a good game, stay healthy, and then come back across multiple time zones and play the next week back here, that needs to be put into effect. You can't just drop in and think this is just like traveling to another national or American game of, hey, you flew from Cleveland to Cincinnati. Right. This is very different than that. And to do that well and to continue to grow it, you got to make sure the player's experience is first.
1: It's been a lot of focus that's been put on in recent years on player safety, and a lot of good steps, a lot of good progress has been made to that end by the league, by the Players Association. I think it's interesting. I'm not sure people realize that there's also been an emphasis that's been placed on players' mental health at this point, as has been the case in society, but I'm not sure people think in terms of a football player being able to get some help when it's necessary.
0: Yeah, I think our players are a microcosm of society, and the mental health epidemic, the mental health problems are nationwide, are worldwide. And one thing we should never be fighting about between the league and the PA is getting those resources and help to players. That is something we should be aligned on, and we should be constantly increasing and figure out ways to make it better and making sure there are plenty of resources in those buildings and outside of those buildings. That way players can go wherever they're comfortable. If they're comfortable to talking about somebody or to somebody in the building, great. Make sure there are people here. If they feel like, hey, I don't want a coach to to maybe judge me if I'm talking to somebody about a mental health problem. Let's make sure there's people outside the building they can go to and make sure they have the resources they need, because it is a growing problem across the nation, not just football players, but with everybody. And we want to make sure our guys, you know, have as many resources as possible.
1: You've got a big plate of things to be working on now. I know you're a brave man because you decided that Ithaca in wintertime was a good idea, but good luck with all of it, and thanks so much for your time.
0: I appreciate it. Thanks for having me on.
2: Back when Shane Steichen was a quarterback at UNLV in the early 2000s, a casual fan may not have seen a future NFL coach, but the seed for how to attack a defense had already been planted. Steichen spent his years after UNLV as a grad and then NFL assistant coach, refining an always evolving offensive philosophy. As a coordinator for the Chargers and Eagles, Steichen got the best out of quarterbacks Phillip Rivers, Justin Herbert, and Jalen Hurts. Last season, in his third year as a head coach for the Colts, his team, with a seemingly born-again Daniel Jones at quarterback, started the season at 8-2. But injuries, including one that ended Jones' season, brought 2025 crashing down. Now, a season-opening loss to the Ravens has Indy 0-1 heading to Arrowhead for Sunday Night Football against the Kansas City Chiefs. Shane and I talked this week about bouncing back against a tough opponent on the road in Week 2.
3: Yeah, I think being in this profession for a while, you got to turn the page quickly. I got a 24-hour rule. After, you know, you lose a game, you're pretty salty Sunday night. You're pretty salty Monday. And then about, I don't know, 2 o'clock, 3 o'clock when the meetings break, you got to, you know, turn the page, like you said, and move on to the next opponent quickly because it's coming fast.
2: I want to take a step back to last year because the way the season began for you guys last year was almost magical with a new quarterback and so many things that were moving right. I know you've been part of things like that before. Jalen Hurts' year that the Eagles ended up going to the Super Bowl was probably, to this point, his best year as a quarterback. Did you see those types of parallels for what Daniel was doing early last season?
3: I did. I felt that. You know, you kind of have that feeling when you've been a part of those teams. Like last year, early in the season, as we were rolling pretty good, it was going well, and you felt that kind of feeling, you know, that we had in Philly when I was there. And obviously it didn't end the way we wanted to end it. Now we went through some adversity there at the end of the season, that you got to overcome and you learn from and you grow, but definitely felt that, you know, feeling, you know, early in the season for sure.
2: Then obviously the injuries kick in and Daniel gets hurt. Things change entirely and you're doing everything you can at that point to try to turn the ship back around again, to try to figure out a way to save things. I thought your relationship, and it's been a good one for a long time, with Phillip Rivers, I thought that was an interesting, creative, kind of inspiring way to address it. And Phillip came out and played like he hadn't been away from the game that long.
3: He sure did. It was impressive to watch. Me and him have been in contact, have been very close for a long time, and we would speak, you know, weekly throughout the last, you know, 5 years since he's been retired, talking about the game plans. And, you know, he's coaching high school football, and first couple of years he's out, you know, he's like, I don't know, maybe I might be ready. You never know. And then that kind of ship had sailed. And then obviously, you know, the situation came about and I called him. I said, what do you think? He said, I knew you might call me. And, sure enough, you know, he said, let me get on a plane and just get out there and get my senses back and we'll go from there. And, you know, he came in for a workout, worked out, you know, he felt pretty good. And obviously he took his time after the workout to think about it. But it was awesome to have him back in the locker room with the guys. He played with a bunch of these guys, a handful of these guys, in 2020 when he was here. So knew all the equipment guys, knew all the, you know, a lot of the people. And so I think that part made it easier for him on his decision. But it was just really inspiring, you know, to see him go do that and then play as well as he did, you know, 5 years off.
2: Shane, how much of this business, and, you know, I'm thinking of that. I'm thinking of players, you know, like Keenan Allen. I'm thinking of the coaches that you worked under. How much of this business, I mean, I know it's about going out and winning and losing football games. How much of this is about relationships that are cultivated over the years?
3: Yeah, no, it's definitely cultivating the relationships, and you want to surround yourself with good people. I think that's where it starts, is, you know, hiring good people, bringing good people in your building, to create your culture that you want. And so as you look through that, the relationships, people you've worked with, players you've worked with, you know, will they fit, you know, are what we want to do, as an organization. And so that's kind of how I look at it, as a head coach, you know, hiring people, and going from there.
2: You learned under some great football minds, you know, and when you start talking about what that influence is, you know, a guy like a North Turner, who really gave you your first opportunity, working with a guy like Frank Reich. But there are many others along the way. How much of what you are right now as a coach is kind of an amalgam of all of that?
3: I think it is. I think it's a blend, you know, especially schematically, you know, from where I started and where I'm at now. And obviously we've evolved some things, but a lot of the base core stuff that, you know, I learned from Norv and Frank and those guys, I mean, we still run a lot of those plays because they're good plays and that, you know, some of these things beat coverages and all that stuff. So it's really good. And also you take a lot of stuff from them just from a personal standpoint on how they see things, how they run meetings, how they handle different situations. That's how you, you know, develop and learn as a coach. You know, you got to learn from someone older than you, you know, to learn those things. And you keep doing that, you know, as your career goes on. I don't think you ever stop learning, whether you're 65-year-old coach or a 41-year-old coach. It don't matter. You got to keep evolving and keep learning.
2: Is Norv why you don't often look down at your play calls?
3: Sometimes. I remember a game. I wanted to say we were playing the Patriots in 13 when he was coordinator in Cleveland. I don't think he looked down at the sheet about two times, maybe up in the box. He was just rolling. And I was like, oh my goodness, this is unbelievable to see, just sitting next to him up in the box. And it was impressive. But that goes back to the preparation and studying the call sheet and feeling the game. He had a great feel for the game and just calling it. And, you know, everyone got their call sheet and, you know, you got your openers and your list and your third downs and your second down. And some guys go, hey, it's third and four and I'm going to call this first one. But he might be like, oh shoot, they're going to blitz this. I remember, I want to say it was 2011. I was a defensive quality control. We were playing at Tampa Bay and it was third and 10. And he's like, I'm going to call sticky slants on this first third and 10. I'm like, huh? He's like, I think they're going to bring, you know, free safety Will Blitz right into this thing. And sure enough, they did. And we threw a slant. It went for 70. And I was just like, oh my goodness. Like he just had a great feel for it.
2: Shane, thanks so much for the time. Really do appreciate it. Good luck the rest of the way.
3: I appreciate it. Thanks, guys.
2: Shane Steichen's Indianapolis Colts visit the Kansas City Chiefs on Sunday Night Football here on Westwood One. 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
12: 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Getting the chance to come back and play for the Sooners, that's something I never take for granted. The best part is being able to give back now. 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

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People who know the Rams' Kobe Turner aren't surprised when they hear him perform. He's been singing since high school. But trying a number one hit from the Animals in 1964 with your own soulful take? That comes from an open creative mind and spirit.

0: talked football with Kobe last week on the show, but didn't have time to explore all the interests and projects of a 27-year-old Renaissance man. He's been a contestant on TV's The Masked Singer. He approaches the hand-to-hand combat in his defensive line position like Mr. Miyagi, if Mr. Miyagi was from Tel Aviv. And the graduating class at the University of Richmond, they just got the benefit of his wide perspective at their commencement ceremony in the spring. Turner and the Rams are getting set for the New York Giants on Monday Night Football here on Westwood One, but we wanted to make sure that you heard all that we did from a fascinating young man.
1: I love music so much, and I love being able to share that in a, authentically for myself. I didn't see myself getting into the lifestyle of like really trying to push things, and obviously there's so many artists out there who are just super authentic with it. But I always kind of saw myself as if I wasn't doing football, that I would be a high school choir director. And that's because of the impact that my high school choir director had on me, and on so many people. And, you see it all over the place, just of people from my school. We talk about it still, the friendships that I've built, the relationships that I've built from there. You know, my wife is somebody that I met in choir as well, back in high school. And just the impact that music had on me in high school, I wanted to be able to give that back. But I definitely think I would do some performances here or there. I definitely think I would still, put out some music. Hopefully I'll start writing some music at some point in time. I mean, now it's season. But hopefully eventually I'll get into writing some music and put some stuff out. But I feel like that would have always been more of a passion project and just for fun. But being able to be boots on the ground and giving, the power of music to teenagers in a time where, at least for me, I really needed the power of music in that time.
0: So let's turn from music to, mindfulness, the martial arts. Explain to me how a certain Israeli self-defense technique that I'm not sure I can even pronounce comes into play when you're playing along the defensive line.
1: Yeah, Krav Maga. Yeah. So, yeah, honestly, that stuff for me comes in less reacting and is more, I guess you could call it reacting, but it's just more my body is moving in that way, right? The goal of that training, we talk about it with Pudi all of the time, is for that to become muscle memory so that, okay, boom, I'm in my rush and maybe, my first move doesn't work. I feel the hands here. Even in our training, we'll go back and we'll do different drills with our eyes closed. And it's, okay, I feel the hands here. How am I going to get rid of them? Or maybe it's in preparation. And it's like, I see that this is the type of hands that I'm going to get. Maybe somebody's trying to grab you on. Maybe somebody's going to give you straight hands. And it's, how can I, use these different methods? And Pudi does a great job of breaking it down from a Krav Maga perspective of, all right, here's how, you kind of close the space to be able to attack somebody. And here's how I can close the space to be able to get to the back nine, to the back, shoulder tip of the O-lineman. And then from there, I have to have that natural juice, that natural instinct to kind of turn on the jets and get by him once I'm by him. So, yeah, it's a lot of good stuff.
0: You just did something that I know a lot of people have done the same. I never have. You gave the commencement address at the University of Richmond. Now, you're a confident person. You speak well. You're a bright guy. But the people who I've known have done this at some point or other, they kind of start second guessing themselves and saying, well, wait a minute, what's this message that I'm giving to these young people going out in the world? What was this whole process like for you?
1: Yeah, so really, I think I have a wealth of knowledge to draw from. I mean, if you sit and hear Sean McVay speak at any point in time, then you're like, okay, I can take that and apply that. And there's just, over the course of 3 years, I've gathered some things from him or little sayings, like meet me there or beat me there from the defensive line and how that applies to, the group that you bring around you and, how that can apply to, just people going into the job market or just anybody just, surrounding yourself with the type of people who are going to uplift you. And then the messages of, adversity, and that's something that's super near and dear to my life, having walked on at the University of Richmond and having to earn my way up and then having to, go and transfer up at Wake Forest to give myself another opportunity. It's felt like every step of the way I've been doubted and every step of the way I've, had to rise to the occasion. And I've turned that adversity and, some setbacks that I've had into setups for better comebacks. So I think between that and then I can't overstate the help that I got from our PR team here as well. You know, I was running things back and forth with Chase Isaacs, and he was, you know, helping me and helping me format things. And, you know, I'd go to him and be like, does this sound right? Or, you know, there's a point in time where they'd sent me some other athletes who had done commencement speeches and, you know, given me some of, you know, the notes or the takeaways that they thought that were meaningful and powerful. And yeah, and I think that's even, you know, that kind of tied into my point of, you know, meet me there, beat me there. And the type of people that you bring around in your corner, it's like, I would imagine myself being so stuck and so lost if I had to do it on my own, but thankfully I didn't. And thankfully I had a lot of help, a lot of, you know, inspiration to draw from. And then, you know, I had my personal story and just thinking back on what the University of Richmond gave me and how I kind of, my outlook on life. But it's crazy to think that, you know, I don't know how old I was then. I was 26. I think I'm 26. No, I'm 27. I was 20. Yeah, I don't keep track of my age very well. But yeah, to think, you know, at 26 or 27, however old I was, to be able to go back and give a commencement speech, you know, 5 years out of college. It was just, that was such a profound moment for me. And I thought about all of the people who had poured into my life and my journey, even at that university, music professors, you know, the football staff and everyone who came together to curate a personal experience for me that was different from a lot of people's, other people, but it allowed me to succeed. And, you know, part of, you know, what I've been able to do and accomplish there that I've been able to accomplish here is owed to that. So, special moment.
2: Kobe, it was nice meeting you. Really enjoyed the time. Best of luck for the rest of the season.
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2: Part of what I love about doing this show each week is telling stories about the people behind the face mask. 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And that's going to do it for another edition of NFL Insider. 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Ryan Racky and Mike Golic have all the action from Arrowhead Stadium as the Chiefs host the Colts. I'll kick off the broadcast with scores and highlights from around the league on NFL Sunday at 7:30 p.m. Eastern Time. And join us Monday when the Giants visit the Rams. Jamie Erdahl and Super Bowl winning head coach Doug Peterson host the pregame show starting at 7 Eastern. 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The producer of NFL Insider is Nick Pope. Executive producer Mike Eby. The senior vice president of sports for Cumulus Media and Westwood One is Bruce Gilbert. Now for Albert Breer and the rest of our crew, I'm Scott Graham. Thanks for joining us. 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
16: Time to stop worrying about your weight. 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And get ready to win with the Fat Jack.
18: Here's the deal. I'm the best there is. Plain and simple. Nobody can hang with my stuff. It's a big, hairy American winning machine.
16: If you play the games against the spread, this is the most important hour of your day. So sit back, grab some Funyuns, and get ready to win. And now, here he is, along with the Fat Jack Dancers, the number one sports consultant in America, the Fat Jack.
21: Hello and welcome to the Fat Jack Sports Hour. Thank you so much for joining us. I'm your host, the Fat Jack. The weekend is here. It's another week in the books. So many different things going on. Week one of the NFL season in the books. College football week two is in the books. How's your gambling going? Are you winning? Are you turning a profit? My clients and I are. So go get signed up at FatJackSports.com. We have so much to get to today. I'm going to bring in my co-host from Louisville, Kentucky, actually from Michigan right now, en route to Louisville, Kentucky. Went up for the OU-Michigan game. We'll hear about that and much, much more. Mr. Brandon Rush. Brandon, how are you today, buddy?
22: You know, it's been an adventurous weekend, but all in all, you know, a 5-2 Saturday was able to cushion the blow a little bit.
21: Yeah, it seems like to me you are – this is what – if you were in a 12-round bout for the championship, you had been knocked down in the third round. I mean, you're not out. You're getting back up. You're in the corner. They're checking. It's a standing eight, so you can't roll over. There's no knockout coming. But standing eight, I mean, yeah, this is what a valley – this is what Dark City looks like is right here because, you know, without going into a lot of detail because we have so much to get to, you drove up to Michigan. You're going to the OU-Michigan game. I mean, that in itself led for a bad – taste in your mouth, although I'm sure you had a great time. OU goes up, loses as a 6.5-point favorite or 6-point favorite or whatever it was. And then to make matters worse, your transmission blows out in your car. You're in the car factory of the world up there in Michigan.
22: Yeah, we pull into Detroit, like literally driving past downtown Detroit, and the transmission just completely goes. We were able to limp it into the hotel. Luckily, we were in a good spot to where like, we're visiting friends up here, you know, going to the game with them. So we were able to be at least in a good spot to where everything wasn't a complete mess. But the theme of the weekend has been, hey, it could always be worse. You know, we've seen people go through like real tragic stuff. This is just a minor inconvenience. We're plugging through. And like I said, winning over the weekend has been a nice way to offset that.
21: Yeah, I mean, you're right. It could always be worse. You could have bet the entire bankroll in Oklahoma. I mean, that would be a start. That would be worse. The other thing, you know, I've had that happen before. We were in Florida, and I had an old car limped into the hotel. My kids were little. Everybody gets out of the car. I weighed about 400 pounds at the time. I got out and immediately started, and I didn't realize I was doing it, but I started yelling at everybody, "We're not poor. We're not." It's like the Ritz-Carlton. We're limping in. I'm gonna need a tow truck in the Ritz-Carlton. I made sure everybody. We're not poor. We're okay. It's not that bad. It seems bad. It looks bad. I get it. But we're actually guests. And so I understand limping in. Now you need a new car. You got to figure all that out. So sorry to hear that. FatJackSports.com, though, if you're out there betting on the games, guys, we had a very good weekend. The reason that I'm upbeat is even with the Sunday that wasn't the best Sunday we've ever had, that's why you get all the plays. We won Wednesday. Players props winning the weekend 11-4. 5-2, as Brandon said, on Saturday. It really wasn't even close. We were undefeated in the early games. The lower play-rated elite plays, we had Michigan. We had a bunch of plays that were anti-public, and most of them came through. So it's not always about being on the other side of the public, but it was one of those weekends where there were pitfalls everywhere if you were betting on your own, especially in college football. Teams like the public had the most money, Brandon, last week on these teams. How'd this work out for them? Oklahoma, Oregon, which we haven't even talked about, Penn State, Ohio State, and Arizona State. So Ohio State, if you got a decent number, which most people did, they were an underdog at most every book, even before, even at the game. It went from 2.5 back down to 1.5. At one point, it flipped over. So if you got unlucky, you went 0-5 with the public plays, but 1-4, still not very good, and kind of reflective about what we're going to get over the long run if you're betting on the popular team, if you're betting on the best team and not factoring in the line. And so that is reason number one to go to FatJackSports.com, and I put this on all the socials. We're playing chess. We're not playing checkers. We're not out here guessing on what's going to happen. And things like that Oklahoma game versus Michigan, which is where I start because it was the classic example of why the general public is not gambling by the time we get to Thanksgiving. While they're playing now, and they won't be playing then, is because of that spot. They saw a game happen a week ago Saturday. OU played, saw Michigan play. They decided that that's all they needed to know. They moved that line from Michigan being a 2-point favorite to OU being a 6.5-point favorite. That's an 8-point stretch. 97% of the money came in on Oklahoma. The only people betting on Michigan last week were sharp players and Murray Parrish. That is it.
22: Hey, he finally came through. The generational run has at least hit a speed bump.
21: For 1 week, it hit a speed bump. You're right. Because he was on it, and all the sharp players were, every time it got to 6.5, they were buying in, they were buying it back, and they made a bunch of money. The sharps had a very good week, betting on a lot of the teams that were just basically anti-public plays, because you can do that the first week or so of the season, because the general public, there's a learning curve. They're just betting with their hearts, they're playing their favorite teams, or they're looking at what they saw last Saturday before, and they're doing that again. That is not work when you're betting on sports. So FatJackSports.com, go look at the results. If you want to win money consistently, you're going to get do more than just watch TV and then bet on your favorite teams. And you can do that, but you can't do it by guessing. And you're gonna run out of money most likely by Thanksgiving unless you make a decision, if you're the guy who had Oklahoma, Oregon, Penn State, Ohio State, and Arizona State last week, which those were the most bet games. So chances are that if you're out there and you're betting, those are some of the teams you had.
22: Rough weekend for a lot of people. And you're right. I think a lot of the public people were, especially like when I was tailgating at the Michigan game, a lot of the people were like, hey, take it easy on us. We know we're not gonna do much. I think they kind of sold the ship and said, hey, we're not gonna be able to compete. I think a lot of people though kind of fell into that trap, and the sports books are counting that money. I guarantee you.
21: It's funny how the human brain works. I mean, we only emphasize the parts of the teams that we want to back up our narrative. Oklahoma's offense scores 49 points. Or whatever against UTEP. So we're like, gosh, OU's offense is great. They're incredible. They held them to zero. The defense is what we think it is. That fits the narrative if you like OU. Michigan, they should have lost to Western Michigan. They didn't score any points. You want to forget about that's right. You want to forget about the fact. You don't want to factor in the fact that UTEP is a high school team. By the way, they're going to get rolled up. They play Michigan this week. That's free winner number one is Michigan minus a million against UTEP, but you don't want to factor in the fact that their defense played really well. And yes, it was also against an inferior opponent, and you would think, oh, you'd be able to score a little bit more, but we're also up at the big house in front of 110,000 people. These things nobody wants to factor in if you're going to bet on Oklahoma, or you think Oklahoma's going to win, because it doesn't fit the brain's narrative of what you want to happen. That's the difference between guys like me and the general public. And what we do is we sit around, wait on the blood in the water, and then we pounce on those type situations to where the sports books are making money, we're making money, and the general public is losing money. That is the difference in a nutshell. FatJackSports.com. Sign up today and win this weekend and all year long. The plays are posted. They're documented. It's less than $100 a week when you sign up long term. A great time to get signed up. NFL, a little bit different, Brandon. It's week one. I put in all caps, bolded it out, everything I could do to have people ease into week one of the regular season in the NFL. I'm sure some people didn't. I'm sure they will complain. We did not have a great week. We didn't go 0 for anything ridiculous like that, but it wasn't a great week. But we would built up so much profit over the first part of the weekend. And I should say, Brandon, last week, our losses in both college and the NFL, we're dialed in. We are absolutely dialed in. Mm-hmm. Rutgers goes on the road and throws four interceptions and still, that was Friday, and still had an opportunity to cover. One of our two losses on Saturday was the Alabama game under. They had a scoop and score fumble and two pick sixes to send that thing over by about 3 points. I mean, it just barely went over, and there were 21 unpredictable spots to where they, you know, they basically just gave away 3 points. Those were the only two losses on Saturday. And Sunday, we had, you know, we had Atlanta. They missed two field goals, which would have covered. They're getting 6 points with the third string quarterback. They're getting six. They missed two field goals. Nick Folk misses two field goals, both makeable. And T.J. Watt intercepts a pass from a defensive end position and runs it in for pick six. And they lose by seven, and we're getting 6.5. So even the losses, for the most part, are very, very good picks. The wins, very little positive luck, just good solid picks like the under in the Oklahoma game, like the under in the Ohio State game, like the under in the Penn State game. Some of those spots that you didn't even have to watch. So I should say that before we move on to this week. And what else stuck out with last week, Brandon, before we turn the page, get into this week three of college football and week two of the NFL? What else stuff? Did you learn anything? What about Oklahoma State? We didn't talk about that. You know what? Let's wait till after the break because I got a lot to say about Oklahoma State. And I got a lot to say about that tweet of mine and the stuff that you put up. It got a little bit of a rise out of people. I got more to say about that. I apologize for nothing. All right, we're going to talk about it after the break. I apologize for absolutely nothing, and I'll explain it after the break. What else jumped out at you for last weekend?
22: The most impressive thing to me came from the NFL was that these offenses, even though a lot of them did not play a bunch of snaps in the preseason, came out ready to play. We saw, I think, 17 score over 30 points, which is amazing. The Bears, I think, are out for blood. And granted, I don't think Carolina is a Super Bowl contender, but that's a division winner from a year ago. And the Bears hung a 50 burger on them on the road. There's some very good offenses in this league right now. They're all kind of being showcased. And it feels like that we're in a situation where a lot of teams in the NFL, for the most part, have all their star players on the offensive side of the ball healthy. And we got to see offensive firepower in week one. Now, is that going to carry over for 18 weeks? Probably not. But offensively, it was a fun Sunday as a fan to watch the NFL totals flying over.
21: Yeah, a little bit of attrition early on in a few of the teams. Kyler Murray goes out on the fifth play of the game with, and you did have a few others. But for the most part, most of the teams got out pretty well unscathed. And you're right. You know, an interesting stat that I was trying to somewhat take advantage of, we didn't play it a lot, but if quarterbacks that don't play in the preseason, when they come out in week one, their team is 3-16 against the spread in the first half. So, and that was before this weekend. But if you go back, you know, this not playing at all in the preseason is about a 5-year-old thing. It's not, it hasn't been going on for 30 years. This is a newer thing. Starters not playing. They have, for the most part, over the last 3 or 4 years, to the last 19 games before Sunday, the quarterbacks that didn't play did not fare well in the first half. And what that does, you can take that kind of into the second half, because if they don't play well in the first half, I mean, what are we doing in the second half? We're playing catch-up. It's an under-type game. That didn't really happen this week. You had quarterbacks like Trevor Lawrence and actually Rodgers. Jalen Hurts had a touchdown early. Prescott and Mahomes are the other two that didn't play at all in the preseason. And prior to that, you had Stafford go in on Thursday night. He didn't cover the first half. So it was kind of a game flow angle for me that if you don't play in the preseason as a quarterback, you don't play well in the first half, that you're probably going to start slow. We didn't see that as much this year as we have in the past. So that was one interesting thing. You're right. There were a lot more points than I think most of the public anticipated, and it was just execution. They executed at a really high rate, and that's after a couple of unders early. Wednesday night, Thursday night, both fly under the total. Didn't even have to watch both of them actually to stay under. So it just shows why the NFL is so difficult, because you have high players. They're not. It always takes a week or so for the general public to remember that in college they kind of knock passes down in the secondary, and you got guys going, "Oh no, that was horrible! I can't believe I missed that." In the NFL, they take advantage of that. They capitalize on it. They return them for touchdowns. It's such a higher quality of play than what you get in college. So, FatJackSports.com. won last week. We're going to win again this week. Soccer's coming up all week long. We've got English Premier League and English League Cup or whatever it is during the week. NFL players props going, UFC going, all of it this week. Get signed up. It's less than $100 a week when you sign up long-term for football. Add those other sports. It's still less than about $160 a week. Very good deals still left. If you're playing on your own and don't want to lose, now is the time to get signed up.
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21: And we are back inside with Murray Parrish, Mr. 1-0, on fire. Oklahoma goes down to Michigan. Who called it first? Every sharp player in the world and Murray Parrish all sitting on Michigan and cashing that check. Congratulations, Murray. How are things going over at Parrish Devon?
1: And things are great. Like I said, as you know, we've opened our new office in Tulsa, and things are busy. We're super excited. I thought it was a pretty amazing college football weekend. Two experienced handicappers like you and me, we're used to seeing these types of things. And, you know, it's just kind of nice to see, you know, how all of our research and everything like comes into play and works out.
21: I know that you know this, but I mean, being dialed in and just being in the zone that you're in right now is such a special place. I mean, I don't surf, but I can imagine that the zone you're in right now is like being inside the barrel of a when you're surfing and you're out and then you come out the other end, or being in the halo.
1: I'm hanging 10.
21: It's been impressive to watch. It really has. I mean, every sharp player in Murray Parrish, not even close last week. By the way, you're exactly right. Statewide, if you're in an auto accident or hurt by the negligence of others, they will take care of you. If you're in the Tulsa area, hit them up. You're in Oklahoma City, hit them up. Pepperwinds.com or 405 and a bunch of fours will get you there if you're in Oklahoma City.
1: Just keep hitting four,
21: Keep hitting four so somebody picks up and says, here, let me help with this problem. Murray, who's it going to be this week?
1: All right, so I really think I am pretty bullish on A&M. I think that's the game for me this week, because A&M give the points.
21: Texas A&M lay the points. That's your winner. That's where we are. That's the breakdown.
1: I feel like I'm on a roll right now, and strike while the iron's hot.
21: If you need more explanation, you're not paying attention to this show week in and week out. When a guy gives you Michigan over Oklahoma as a frontline winner, you don't ask why. You don't ask how. You ask how many is what you ask. Texas A&M, if they win, we're going to give away $250 credit to the site. Murray, thanks so much. Have a good week, and I'll talk to you soon.
1: Oh, just one last thing. If everyone recalls from last week, I did suggest the money line bet, and, I mean, that was a top frontline winner.
21: Can't put a price on that, right? I mean, you were absolutely right.
1: Not.
21: You're
1: absolutely
21: in the halo,
1: not.
21: Brother. I mean, it's impressive to watch. It really is. Keep it going this week. We'll talk to you next week.
1: All right. See you guys.
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3: Welcome back to the Fat Jack Sports Hour. Now, here is our host, the man who some feel owe an apology, maybe. He is the Fat Jack.
4: Thank you so much, Brandon. Fat Jack Sports Hour, segment number 2. That won't make any sense to people if you don't follow me on the social media. So definitely do that, at Fat Jack Sports, because you'll get a totally different story within the story when you go there. Or if you're an avid listener to this show, you know that I beat up on Oklahoma State 2 weeks ago, said that their players should donate the money from the Tulsa game to charity, feed the homeless. I had three or four different – basically, they should not get paid for putting out that type of dog crap effort against Tulsa. And so what inevitably happened is they turned up this week, and they played well. They beat a top-five team. And then I had the normal – you know, the armchair hater quarterback or whatever say, hey, Fedjack, now what? Do you take it back? Do you think they earn their money now? I absolutely apologize for nothing. All right, there's five different ways to
3: earn their pay this week.
4: They get to keep their money this week, exactly. Now, am I saying that they have to beat top five teams to get paid every week? Absolutely not. My only point, I guess, is that it needs, in a world of college athletes that are literally children a lot of times, 18, 19 years old, and we're giving them a lot of money, that a lot of them are unproven. And if they are, unlike the NFL, that the athletes are proven. They've gone through 4 years of college. To get on those rosters is very difficult. College, we are throwing money, obscene amounts of money, toward players that a lot of times have done absolutely nothing. And my only point to that is there should be some repercussions. If you go into class, not that these athletes are going to class anymore, but if they were going to class and they made a D, there is consequences for that, because they are not 25, 26-year-old men. They are, in a lot of cases, 18, 19, 20-year-old men that are young and still developing. So I think just turning them to the wolves. Here's what the 30 for 30ers are going to look like in about 10 years, Brandon. You're going to have interviews from Skid Row, from guys that made $250,000 playing college football for, I don't know, Alabama Tech or whoever's paying them $250,000, and they are broke. They are smoking crack or doing meth or whatever, doing unspeakable things to people in the alley of Skid Row. And the whole thing is going to be, what did we do to the college athletes of our era during the time when there was no restrictions at all on NIL? Because we're not teaching them financial literacy. We're not forcing them to put it in a trust fund. We're not doing anything that's going to ensure long-term wealth. They're getting enough money. Brandon, if you had been given $250,000 as a 19-year-old kid and you put it in the worst-performing money market fund in the world, that would be worth $2 or $3 million right now, probably more. These guys we are turning them loose. And so the quarterback for OSU is really not the example. He's the example for me because he played like crap in Tulsa in front of about 12 people and lost to a team that, they technically do have an NIL budget. It's not enough to matter. And you go do that, and you're making $3.5 million to play football, and nobody cares if you go to school. Nobody cares if you get better at football. They just want you to perform today. I think that it's not unreasonable to think we should have some restrictions or limitations or some guidance for people that we're giving this type of money to. Turning them loose all under this umbrella of we need to win today, to me, is irresponsible and it's ridiculous and it needs some type of restrictions. And it starts with, if you go out and you make an F in your class, you used to be ineligible. When's the last time we heard about anybody being ineligible? Is that even a thing anymore?
3: Yeah, I can't honestly think of, and again, I don't follow recruiting a bunch, but I don't know the last time I even heard of a kid not qualifying to get into a certain school, let alone transferring at mid semester or even in the middle of the year. Yeah, ineligibility, I don't believe academic ineligibility doesn't necessarily exist anymore in college sports.
4: So we went from exploiting college athletes in one way to now exploiting them in a totally different way. That's what we're doing. Mm-hmm. It's irresponsible. We're giving them money and saying, here, now, you happy?

0: No, I'm not happy because I'm not 18. If I'm 18 or 19, I hate this narrative. I don't want anybody to tell me anything. I want to be able to buy a Rolex and bling out my teeth and wear a big chain and drive a Ferrari, and I'll worry about later because I think I'm going to the NFL. I'm going to make a ton of money. Here's the reality. Most of them aren't going to the NFL. If they do, the average life expectancy in the NFL is about 3.5 years, and then they're going to have to learn the things that we honestly should be teaching them now and taking care of these kids instead of taking advantage of them, which is exactly what we're doing. So fatjacksports.com, this is not my platform for that, but I apologize for nothing. They earned nothing against Tulsa. They earned a ton against Oregon. I'm glad that they got paid. If it's anywhere in between, I will not be wanting to dock their pay for an average effort or a loss to a better team. But if they go out and they lose, who are they playing next? Murray State. If they lose to Murray State, yeah, I'm going to want that money too.
1: Yeah.
0: I'm going to want to give that to the homeless or – I don't know anybody else.
1: Let's pay off school lunch debt, something.
0: How about student loans for other people at OSU? Right. They're paying them in part with the money that those kids that aren't paying sports are giving to the university. Part of that money is going to athletes. How about you give it back and you start paying down some student loans? Just be accountable. If you go out and you don't do what you're supposed to do, and somebody says, "Well, if I had a bad day at work, I don't get fired or I don't get docked." The hell you don't. You can get fired. Oklahoma's a no-fault state. You can fire somebody for looking the wrong at you. You don't have to have a reason.
1: Yep.
0: So in Oklahoma, you go out and have a bad day, your boss may say, "Here, there's the door, son. Let's go find something else to do because I got somebody else that'll do it better." That's what happens in certain states. Now, yeah, in New York or California or some of those states, you go on, there's a process. All I'm saying is some accountability for horrible play against a horrible team would be a good thing for somebody.
1: Yeah.
0: Instead of everybody just buying gold chains and losing to Tulsa. That, to me, is a ridiculous idea. But congratulations for OSU. Congratulations to those players who came back. They're feeling much better about themselves. If you're an OSU fan, you should feel better about the program. Nationally, you should be ready to make some money if you're betting on these games. Before I get too far in, go to Kalshi, download the app. If you've done that last week, and they're going to give you, if you download the app Kalshi, and then you enter FATJACK as your promo code, you're going to get free bets. You're going to get money that you're able to place bets on for free. And it depends on a lot of things, but you want to get that Fat Jack promo code on there so that you'll get free bets. When you do, if you did that last week and you followed us on Twitter, I gave you Ohio State under. I gave you Ohio State, said it was going to be close, and then I gave you the under in that game. And you could have bet that profit or that free money. Just bet the free money on that free winner. Now you'd be up 2 units, and then you would have turned around and lost that money with Cleveland on Sunday if you played Sunday. But maybe you overslept and didn't get the Cleveland free winner. And now you're still up a unit. If you didn't, you still are back down to even. You're still playing with free money, all because you went to Kalshi and entered FATJACK as your promo code. So do that before we get too much further into the show. Brandon, what do you think about this week's games? What jumps out at you in college or the NFL?
1: College, there's some fun ones. Friday night, Houston, Texas Tech is going to be very intriguing. Texas Tech struggled against Oregon State last week. And then Saturday, SMU Louisville is going to be a fun game between top 25 teams. And then obviously Ole Miss LSU, the return of Lane to Oxford, is going to be the highlight of the weekend on the college football slate. I'm very intrigued to know the number against the spread numbers for coaches who are coaching against their former team. Probably doesn't happen as much in college football as it does, say, in the NFL. But you have to think that even though a bunch of players went with Lane from Ole Miss to LSU, there's a lot of familiarity there with the guys that are on the roster. And obviously he knows a lot of the coaches that were there. So that's the most intriguing game for me. I'm very surprised, though, that LSU, considering the performance that they had against Clemson, only a 3-point favorite in that game.
0: I don't know that it should be more, because we talk about overreactions, mm-hmm. and that's what we would get there. If you send them on the road to Ole Miss, and as you mentioned, all the familiarity going on with the game, and you're getting Chambliss at quarterback for Ole Miss, you're getting the home field, all those type things. If you gave them more, then you're saying LSU, they're a national championship contender. And what we don't want to do, we learned this before the OU Michigan game, is overreact to one performance. It might be that Dabo Swinney is doing a horrible job.
1: Yeah,
0: and they may go out this week.
1: It could be that Clemson is just overmatched and doesn't have near the talent that LSU does, and that was what was reflected on the field in week one.
0: So if North Carolina goes and beats Clemson, North Carolina is literally the team a couple weeks ago before the TCU game. We were throwing out to – I mean, we were going to fire everybody, and we were making fun of Belichick's girlfriend, all those things. If they go out and beat Clemson, what does that tell us about all this? I mean, it tells us that Clemson's probably not where they need to be. They're at home. They're getting given 5.5 or so. They're 0-2 against the spread so far this year. They've been absolute horrible if you're a gambler with them. And last week, it was 22-7 against Georgia Southern. So there are some signs that Clemson might not be that good. Well, if they're not good, I'm not saying they're not. I'm not saying they're not going to win by 30 this week against North Carolina. I'm just saying if they're not good, what was the LSU win? What do we actually get from them? Maybe they're just a good team that beat up on a bad team at home at night at their home field. And Ole Miss, as you said, they know exactly what they're going to get with these LSU players, and there's a theory that they should be more grounded and ready for this game. If for no other reason, they're at home. One of the interesting stats that came out of last week is that, you know, who did really well last week, Brandon, are teams that played back-to-back home weeks. And this is one of those things I'm going to look at going forward over the next few weeks. But if you didn't have to travel, the opposite of that would be a team like UNLV. So UNLV played at home, then they go to Hawaii, then they go to Denton, Texas, or wherever they play. I'm just, they're traveling all around. They laid an egg. The teams that were back-to-back at home were 10-2 against the spread last week. Really, really good. If they didn't have to travel, got to sleep in their own bed, they did really well. Teams like Michigan, like Texas A&M, Kansas State's on that list, Georgia, those type teams rolling it up on inferior opponents a lot of time, but still outperforming the market. And a lot of that might have to do, they're not doing the travel. We don't talk a lot about with these conferences expanding and the nation really getting smaller for these conferences. I mean, we have, who is it that's going to play Rutgers this week? It's like USC maybe? I think it's USC. Somebody goes West Coast to East Coast and has to play.
1: It is USC. Yeah, they play at Rutgers at 3:30 Eastern, which is 12:30 Pacific. It's their first road game of the year. So that brings across its whole set of challenges. You're in a locker room that you haven't been in before. You're traveling. You're staying in hotels. You're doing that whole process. But that is now a conference game.
0: Yeah, I certainly hope that all those players have frequent flyer numbers with all the airlines, and that's a thing, because they're going to have some free trips at the end of the year when conferences like the Big Ten. If you're in California and you're traveling back to where historically Big Ten schools are, you're going to be doing a lot of travel. So playing at home, especially a back-to-back, there is an advantage to that. Not necessarily because you're going to have a big crowd, but because less travel will be a good thing. I travel cross-country a lot, and it does take a little bit to kind of get your bearings. And I don't have homework, and I don't have school, and I don't have girlfriends that didn't go. All the things that college kids are dealing with. So that's something to look at going forward. But certainly the LSU Ole Miss game, it's a lighter card in college football this week for sure.
1: Yes.
0: I mean, you don't have the games away. And going forward, we're going to have great matchups every single week. But this is kind of be the down one. These are typically the weeks when we do really, really well, when there's not as many things to watch. And so the money's more spread out, and you're not having to – the lines are not dialed in on these marquee games. And so from that perspective, I'm very excited about the week. From a viewer-spectator position, not as excited. FatJackSports.com. Get signed up, guys. Now is the time. It's less than $100 a week. You get all of the football plays to the Super Bowl. You get the rest of the baseball season for free. Add those players props. They're having a great start to the year. They made money 3 out of every 4 weeks last year and are going to continue at that rate, if not better. Soccer is absolutely going well. Up over 50 games since June and ready to make a lot of money not only going this week, but the rest of the fall with all the different leagues going on. So now's the time to add those other sports. Now's the time to get on board. If you play more than $300 a game, look at that elite package. Those plays are adding profit each and every week. 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There's more volume, more exposure, and they've been very, very profitable. So a good time to look, maybe get taking advantage of that as well. So we're going to take a break, but before we do, guys, if you have settling in your foundation, you have cracks above your doors and windows, it's okay. 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Lifetime warranty, free bids, very professional, very competitive rates, if not some of the least expensive in the industry, especially when you get that lifetime warranty. 405-787-9229. 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They'll come out for free. They'll tell you how much it'll cost to pier up your house or to get it to stop settling, prevent that damage from happening, and keep the value of the most valuable possession that most of us own. American Leveling in Oklahoma City. Tell Doug Dennis and the gang the Fat Jack sent you, and they will take care of you. Don't go anywhere. We're going to take a break. We're going to come back, turn to the NFL, get you ready to make some money on Sunday and Monday and all weekend long. 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
0: Thank you so much, Brandon. Fat Jack Sports Hour, segment number 3, wrapping up the show. Still have 15 minutes or so. A lot of free winners coming out. Don't go anywhere. 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Get signed up. Start winning today. Brandon, we're talking off the air that, you know, the David Montgomery pick, we talked about that he moved over from Detroit to Houston. His total touchdowns on the year was 7.5. He already had 3 in week 1. So, and we talked about that here on the show 2 or 3 different times. And so that's one of the things that those players props become so valuable and so profitable on things like that. And you don't have to wait all year when you get on the right side of some of those. And David Montgomery, just an example of that, as we're, you know, heading into week 2, a couple more weeks of that, we'll have him over the total sooner than later.
1: Yeah. That may hit before October rolls around, which, I mean, how many free winners are going to win this year? More than half, I would be willing to wager. And we got some fun ones coming up this weekend. I'm very intrigued to see what Houston can do against Cincinnati this weekend. Jack, they scored a lot of points at home, yet still didn't find a way to win. Cincinnati scored a bunch of points at home and almost found a way to lose. That's going to be probably the most exciting game of the day. And I'm very surprised that's not even the highest total of the week.
0: So that takes us back to the what we see last week we can believe and what can we not believe. And for me, when I look at that, it's as much about, is that the Houston defense? Is that the new version? Or was that just Buffalo? Is that their offense? Because it's real easy to – we talk about this in college football – it's real easy to say, well, that's what happened, so that's who these teams are. But Houston was the number one defense in the league last year. So is it the team that gave up a million points to Josh Allen and whoever gets the ball last wins? Or are they more like what we think they're going to be, which is a better defense? And Cincinnati, same type of thing. They needed to improve defensively. Did they not? And there's a bunch of teams like that. I mean, that we look at and we saw it. Well, they needed to pick it up. Chicago's another one comes to mind. Their problem's not on offense. They averaged 27 points a game last year, but they were giving up 24 points a game. So we find is that when you're talking about long-term success and certainly heading toward the playoffs, you have to play defense. And so if this is the new version of Houston, yeah, some of these season player prop totals are going to fly over the total. They're going to have trouble setting totals high enough, at least for the next month or so, on their games. But it's a real problem when we get to playoff football, because if you can't play some defense, you're going to be in trouble. Now, I give all of them a break right now. Tampa Bay is efficient offensively. Baker Mayfield causes problems, and they're early on. So we're just in week 1, so I'm not going to freak out about it, because I do like Cincinnati to win a lot this year. And the same thing with Houston. Not the first team ever that Josh Allen's gone in and torched and company, and he kind of did what they do, which is they confused him in the back end a little bit. They completed some big passes. He ran when he needed to. So, but this is, you're right. I mean, if they go out and they give up another 30, and the Chargers are another one of those teams. I mean, these teams have to play some defense, or it's going to be the same story, different year with a lot of them.
1: And it's crazy how even when you make some of these personnel changes, you know, you bring in new coordinators, you bring in new players, that things sometimes just don't work out. And that's hard to wrap your mind around sometimes. It's like, these are like the peak guys at the peak of their profession, and they can't make it work. So where's the bigger problem here? Because it seems like there's certain programs that continue to have the same issue year after year after year.
0: Yeah, it's really hard with certain personnel also to just take that next step up. So they replace some, but not all. Yeah. They're still not getting pressure up front. That ends up reflecting the back end, even if they had to replace players or not. So and there's a bunch of these games this week, a few of them that it's going to be a – I mean, I don't know if they can set the total high enough. I mean, Detroit-Buffalo on Thursday, I mean, it's 52. It is what we saw last week. Now, what we normally see in week 2 is an overreaction by the public and a regression by the team. So if you had a team that went out and scored 30 or 35, 40 points, that is not who they are. You, at the end of the year, go back and look the average points, the best offenses from last year. The best one in the league is not going to average 30 points a game or a little over 30 a game. So these teams that scored – 34, 36, 38. It common sense will tell you that they're going to have as many games in the 20s as they have in the 40s. So, but it's real hard, and we talk about this, what we saw last week and reacting to it. Teams like Detroit, you know, that game was 7-0. We had over in that game. That game was 7-0 at half, and it went over, and the total was like 49. I mean, it was a high total. They gave up a bunch, and they scored a bunch in the second half. So is that which half is what Detroit is? Buffalo scored a bunch on the road against what we thought was the best defense around. So what are they? Most likely, those teams aren't going to score at the same rate this week they did last week.
1: To your point, I went back and looked at week one of 2025. Teams that scored 30 or more points, I'm just going to list them off. You tell me if you figure out anything trend-wise. So these are teams that scored 30 or more points week one of last season. Cleveland, the Patriots, the Giants, the Rams, the Steelers, the Jets. Only one of those teams made the playoffs.
0: And none of them were known for their offense.
1: No.
0: So there is a lesson here. Let's not overreact. Let's wait and see. And let's see if these defenses do catch up a little bit. But we did see a lot of offense in week one. I would expect more defense in week two. FatJackSports.com. Get signed up. Save money with the longer packages. You can still take advantage of these season rates. And it's less than $100 a week. It's actually down around $75 a week when you sign up right now and add those other sports and save even more. What are we going to do with the Rams? We got the Rams hosting the Giants. The Giants go cross country. The Giants are the type of team that they're going to give some teams some fits, but you would expect the Rams, after getting back home, to rebound in a big way. They're almost double digits there. The other thing we normally look at in week two are teams that are get these big spreads. It's still about the underdog. I had said around the country that you were going to get teams. This last week, we had three games where there were spreads of over 7 points. You had New Orleans, you had Arizona, and you had Cleveland. Two of those three covered. So two of those three big dogs are going to cover, and one of them won straight up. The other one could have won straight up. Week two is normally a big dog week. So you're going to look at teams like Miami. Listen, I understand it's hard to walk up and play Miami after what you saw last week, but that's why they have a line.
1: That's a tough pill to swallow, yeah.
0: It's a tough pill to swallow, but if you want to win, last week you had to play New Orleans, you had to play Arizona, plus almost double digits. For the first time since 2019 in week one, we had a favorite of double digits, or almost double digits. That hadn't happened in like 6 years. But this and you had to play Cleveland, which was a frontline loser, and you looked stupid. And so I picked that one out of the three because I was picked the only one of those three to not cover as our free winner. We didn't release it, but we played it as a free winner. But this week, again, you want to look at some of these underdogs that are bigger because there's value there. Miami, New Orleans, even a Cleveland again against Tampa Bay. Indy, they're getting points. The Giants, as we talked about, getting 9. Las Vegas getting 9, 9.5 on the road at the Chargers. So this week, that's what you're going to have. Just like in college football last week, you have people overreacting to 1 week in a league full of parity. Be very careful if you're just looking at what we saw last week and you think that's going to happen again.
1: And who do you think is going to be the team and there's going to be a team who looked spectacular in week one of the NFL. Who's going to be maybe the Oklahoma that did really well in week one and then goes into week two and falls on their face? Who's going to be the Oklahoma State? Who's going to be the team that was trash in week one and then goes and pulls off a massive upset? That's what makes the progression of the season so much fun as a fan and such a great opportunity for sports bettors is to be able to know when to capitalize and on those. So that'll be the intriguing thing for me to watch this weekend is to see who wasn't as good as they were a week ago and who wasn't as bad as they were a week ago.
0: Well, and you have a bunch of teams riding high right now. So, I mean, mm-hmm. You have Green Bay. They're giving 5.5 to the Jets, both feeling really good about themselves. Houston, not happy. If they go 0-2 and they put up a bunch of points against Cincinnati, I mean, how are they feeling about things? I mean, this is a – they think they're a playoff team, and they could literally be last in total defense after this week and not be a terrible mm-hmm. defensive team.
1: In the league in defense and be 2-0.
0: No, exactly. I mean, it's so far because we're just so early. You have these real anomalies as far as what type of team you are. If the Rams were to struggle a little bit, 9.5-point favorite, they're playing the Giants. I maintain the Giants are a dangerous team this year, mm-hmm. and they're going to be dangerous against the spread as well. They've not been good. Yeah, as long as they're healthy. They've not been good as an underdog in their division. I think they're 1-9 as an underdog in their division. So they're not strong there. But when they get outside their division, that's where their games are going to be won. And I do think their upgrade at coaching is a big deal. So I maintain Miami's still horrible, and they're going to be horrible until further notice. So yeah, that would be the one if you're looking for a big number to go ahead and lay. That's probably the one. San Francisco, I think, is good, not great. And I think they're going to be exposed, especially in that division, as we go through the year. But I don't know that Miami's going to be able to do anything about it. Miami has to travel. Miami 5-0 to the over their last seven road games. So this is a team giving up a bunch of points. They're actually 5-0-2. They had two pushes on their total to go over. But they're not playing a lot of defense, especially when they travel. And they're playing in Vegas right now. So this is a team that is going to be doing some traveling. Malik Willis is not going to be anything special at quarterback, and San Francisco will pound on you and they will grind you down. I think that's a good spot for San Francisco to go 2-0. And again, a team I don't think is great, but they're catching a team at the right time after a lot of travel as well. So those will just be a few. We're going to find out what Denver is and Jacksonville is. That's one. Denver 3.5-point favorite at home versus Jacksonville. Jacksonville looked good last week. What are we doing with that? I mean, they did what they're supposed to do against a really bad team. How long does Cleveland stick with Deshaun Watson?
1: I love that. I mean, first pass was an interception. That got cheers in the house I was watching in Sunday.
0: God, he is just walking karma.
1: Yeah.
0: I mean, I don't know how they're playing him. The question is how long they're going to play him, and how long do you just say Cleveland's going to Cleveland? I mean, how'd you like to be a Browns fan? I can't even imagine.
1: By the way, have you seen the renderings for their new stadium?
0: No, what is it like?
1: It looks like a Cybertruck.
0: That's about right. That's about right. Let's get a douchebag to design the stadium in Cleveland. That's great. That's a great time.
1: That franchise. Yeah, if you're a fan of the Cleveland Browns, I question either your decision making or you just have really bad luck.
0: Is there a chance that New England goes 0-2? You're believing anything the Steelers did? As I said, they had two missed field goals against an Atlanta team that was playing their third-string quarterback, and they had a pick six, and they still only won by seven.
1: I don't have much faith in them. I think New England's a pretty good team, overall, but I don't know how the Steelers, with McCarthy at the helm, the oldest quarterback in the history. Starting quarterback in the history of the NFL. I don't see how that's sustainable. So,
0: FatJackSports.com, get signed up, start making money this week. If you weren't on board last week, you missed out. I will keep you off bad spots, which is half the battle. It really is. Playing good spots is important, but staying off bad spots. It's like the Oklahoma-Michigan game. My clients were not asked to play Michigan, but they were given the under because it was the easiest play. And at no point did I ever consider playing Oklahoma. And that is important. It's not just the money that you make playing the under. It's the money you didn't lose playing Oklahoma. And that is going to happen every single week. And that adds up. And in the NFL, it's even more so. College football, we get some of those that are, high profile, news related, crazy things happen. And the public files in on one team because they're mad and everything else. In the NFL, it's a weekly occurrence. You have teams that played really well, and people decide that's who they are, and they lose because they bet on the bad team. And it's not just not betting on the bad team. It's the money you save by not losing that money betting on that public play. And I'll decipher through there. We have public plays also. We'll play with the public some. It's not like we're always against them. But that type of profit adds up over the year. FatJackSports.com. You can make money betting on sports. You just can't do it by guessing. Brandon, final thoughts? Are we there?
1: I'm ready to sleep in my own bed.
0: Get up off the mat. Get up off the mat. Get some new car smell in you. Get yourself back to your place in Louisville.
1: I didn't hear no bell. That's all I'm saying. We're fighting.
0: It's going to be okay. It's a standing eight. You're still going. Let's get a kid. Let's get a rib shot, something to where we can get this thing back leveled out. FatJackSports.com in the meantime. Guys, wager responsibly. Don't drink and drive. Enjoy your football. Get signed up today. And let's make some money together. For Brandon and the Fat Jack, from Michigan to Louisville to California to Oklahoma, wherever you are, have a great week. We'll see you next week. This has been the Fat Jack Sports Hour.
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6: Welcome back to NFL Fantasy Forecast on Westwood One, along with Sports Illustrated senior fantasy analyst Michael Fabiano. I'm Amber Theo Harris. Fabs, we had a bunch of very strange outcomes in week one. So let's play a little fantasy or reality. Here's the first one. It's already time to worry about Drake May after week one.
7: That is a reality. As we've already talked about, I don't like him this week against Pittsburgh. And then look at the schedule. Jaguars, Bills twice, Chargers, Chiefs, Broncos. And the Broncos game is in fantasy championship week. That is a reality, Amber.
6: Okay, how about this one? The 49ers backfield will be a committee with Christian McCaffrey and Kalon Black.
7: I think that's fantasy, but it could be reality in certain weeks, like this week. If the Niners are boat racing the Dolphins this week, I could see Kalon Black getting more touches in the second half because Kyle Shanahan clearly does not want to give Christian McCaffrey the same workload as last year. I'll say fantasy, but there are going to be some weeks where that is real.
6: Okay, number three, Jeremiah Love will get more touches than Tyler Algier.
7: That is a reality. Last week, Algier outsnapped and outtouched Jeremiah Love, but the talent is just unmistakable. Love got into the end zone. We are slowly going to see Jeremiah Love seeing more work, more snaps, and more touches in this offense.
6: Here's one a lot of fantasy people want to know. How about this one? Broncos coach Sean Payton will get Jalen Waddle more than three targets. Please, God, make it real.
7: I would hope so. I would say this, though, Amber. I was not in on Jalen Waddle. I felt like he went into a situation where there were suddenly a lot of mouths to feed. And last week, Pat Bryant was the best Broncos wide receiver. It wasn't even Cortland Sutton. So I think it's a reality that he'll get him more than three targets this week. But will Jalen Waddle be a solid starter every single week? That's the fantasy.
6: Oh, how many people put all their money on Pat Bryant? If they did, they're smart. All right, how about this one? The Broncos, Texans, and Rams aren't as bad as they looked in week one.
7: That is reality. But I will say this. I don't think the Broncos defense is good enough to scare me against Jack.

0: Bowman. Let's put it on the show.
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3: It sure is. Hour number three of the program, less than an hour away from kickoff around the National Football League. The 1 p.m. Eastern slate of games looms large in the old. Hey, Gary, what do we always say? We always say, right, the windshield is bigger than the rear view.
4: It's bigger than the rear view. You got to look forward, prevent yourself from looking back.
3: That's what
4: I'm
3: talking
4: about. Especially if you got those red and blues behind you. You know
3: that's
4: what I mean?
3: Well, you yeah. But then you want to know where the gas pedal is.
4: That's what I'm saying.
3: Because you just...
4: And you know where that's at.
3: Get evasive.
4: For sure.
3: Evasive maneuvers. He is Gary Streisky. I am Randy Scott. Neither one of us speeds. We all obey all traffic laws. We are presented...
4: That's a lie.
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3: 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What are we going to learn today? In week two of the National Football League, we have a slew of battles where it's 2-0-1 teams.
4: Yeah, I'm watching the Vikings and Bears.
3: Yeah.
4: I'm watching Sunday NFL Countdown. It's windy.
3: It's windy there in Soldier Field.
4: Yeah,
3: right? Where, hey, with these 0-1 teams, you got a little desperation that kicks in. I don't have time to say the whole word.
4: Of course not.
3: I don't have time to say desperation.
4: But you have time enough to explain why you can't
3: I got
4: say
3: it.
4: And you should have just said the whole word. You would have saved everybody
3: maybe, but then we wouldn't have had this sort of rapport, Ian Rappaport.
4: Let's go down a colleague now. So we can say his name freely.
3: Yes.
4: Let's go down the list of 0-1 teams across the National Football League
3: I think there's going to be one in there that I want to point out
4: and
3: to
4: rank
3: is 0-1.
4: Okay, cool.
3: I don't want to rank despair, but I do want to point out the New England Patriots are 0-1.
4: They are, matter of fact, yeah, they are 0-1 and actually last place in the AFC East as it relates to point diff, because the Dolphins are also 0-1.
3: You got Dolphins
4: the Browns 0-1.
3: Yep.
4: Darn near everybody in the AFC South is
5: in the Bills loss a week ago, their most in a game since the end of the 2023 season.
2: Browns at Buccaneers.
5: Baker Mayfield and the Bucs hosting the team that drafted him first overall back in 2018. He still leads the Browns QBs in wins with 29 and is tied for the most QB starts for the franchise since it returned to the NFL back in 1999. Despite all that and his history with the Browns, preparation for this week, not much different than any other for Baker.
6: Doing all the little things right. You know, I think taking it one day at a time, making sure that you harp on little details. You know, I think, you know, that goes back to just obviously not coming out on the right side of the game last week, of really focusing on the small details. And so when you do that, good things will happen on Sunday. So for me, focusing on that, and then when the lights come on, you get out there and play, it's time to go. Let it loose.
5: The quarterback on the other side, Deshaun Watson, had a forgettable week one. He was sacked 5 times. He has lost 6 straight starts. That's the longest active streak by any QB in the NFL. His last win was 2 years ago. So does Watson have to play well today in order to start the home opener next week for Coach Todd Monken?
7: I wouldn't say that. I just, I always expect our players to play well. I wouldn't put them out there if I didn't. So I expect him to play really well. And there were moments Sunday that he did. And there were moments we did a really good job offensively. And there were moments we didn't. And there were moments we didn't coach well enough. There was moments we didn't play well enough. I don't get too far ahead, because really what matters most is that we have a great Wednesday.
2: Vikings at Bears.
5: An NFC North matchup for the second straight week for Minnesota. This is the 5th week 2 game since the 1970 merger between teams that scored at least 35 points in their respective openers in putting up 59 at Carolina. QB Caleb Williams and company racked up 552 yards total offense, 291 on the ground, 6 rushing TDs, 8 plays of 20 or more yards, the most by any team in week 1. Inside the Numbers, brought to you by My Computer Career, training for a better life. Certainly will be interesting to see how Chicago does today against that Minnesota defense, explains Freddie and Harry co-host Harry Douglas.
8: If you're Caleb Williams, nothing is off the table when facing Brian Flores, because in the first game that he faced him last season, Flores didn't blitz him a lot in the first half, but then in the second half he did, and the pressure started to get home. So it's that cat and mouse game between Flores and Ben Johnson, and also the quarterback has to be on point.
3: Mm-hmm.
8: But I was talking to Dan Orlovsky today about, you know, teams that play against Brian Flores, and there are a lot of teams that try to take all these deep shots instead of just having your base principles from a blitz pickup standpoint.
5: As we enter this Sunday week 2, the NFC North race already over, declares on Sportsmanlike co-host Evan Cohen.
0: If you're the Bears, you look at the Packers, you're like, they blew a 22-10 lead to Carson Wentz. And then you look at the injuries last night in Detroit in the secondary and how the Bears could do the same thing that the Bills did offensively against the Lions.
9: Yes.
0: Why, if you're the Chicago Bears, are you not thinking this morning, we should win the division by multiple games, and our biggest conversation should be, do we rest Caleb in week 18 or 17?
2: Steelers at Patriots.
5: 42-year-old Aaron Rodgers, coming off a strong performance in the week one win, leads Pittsburgh into Foxborough for a matchup with the Patriots. When it comes to Rodgers, age doesn't matter, believes corner Christian Gonzalez.
10: Definitely got A-Rod that runs the show. Amazing quarterback, a Hall of Fame quarterback. Done it for such a long time. And, nothing but respect for him and just what he does for that team. And just the talent he has to make every single throw. You know, he's still moving pretty well back there. He's running around, so no presents a challenge. DK and, you know, they added Fit and... You know, they got some pieces over there.
5: Patriots corner Christian Gonzalez. New England's Drake May threw three picks at Seattle in that loss. Pittsburgh has forced multiple turnovers since the start of the 2023 season. Patriots trying to avoid consecutive losses for the first time under coach Mike Vrabel. Freddie and Harry co-host Freddie Coleman.
9: New England Patriots play the Pittsburgh Steelers this weekend. Home game for the Patriots after losing Seattle. You're playing a Steelers team that when TJ Watt's healthy, he's the soul of that football team. And everybody feeds off of that. You fall to 0-2, and then you got at Jacksonville and at Buffalo in your next 2 weeks. It's not over, but you're not helping yourself being 0-2 when you're staring those two teams in the face, who look pretty impressive in week one when it comes to Buffalo beating Houston and Jacksonville, what they were able to do against the Cleveland Browns.
2: Raiders at Chargers.
5: Maybe a little surprising who the 1-0 team is and who the 0-1 team is today. That brings us to our trivia question, brought to you by Lids. Looking to bench that tired cap? Shop the newest NFL collection from 47 Brand, featuring the iconic Big Time Hitch, only in store at Lids. Vegas' Clint Kubiak, seeking to become the fifth Raiders head coach to start 2-0 in his first season with the team. Who are the four others? L.A. scored just 14 points in its week one loss, the franchise's fewest in a season opener since 2010. Justin Herbert, 17 of 27, 209 yards, one touchdown, one interception. He was sacked three times. Coach Jim Harbaugh.
11: Continually building. You know that's how I feel. Love Justin. Sky's the limit. And, he's... Like us all, we're attacking.
2: Seahawks at Cardinals.
5: The defending Super Bowl champs take on a team they have beaten nine straight times. Their last loss to Arizona, week 11 of the 2021 season. Seattle's won each of its last 11 games overall, including the postseason, and will try for a 12th in a row without its starting quarterback. Coach Mike McDonald.
12: Sam's going to be out this game. Drew will start for us. Don't anticipate putting him on IR or anything like that, but we'll just kind of reevaluate every day and reevaluate next week, and we'll go from there, but he won't play this week.
5: Sam as in Sam Darnold, Drew as in Drew Lock. I'm Christine Lisi. This is Football Sunday Countdown, getting you ready for the Packers and Jets. Kickoff just after the top of the hour. Plenty of excitement for the Jets coming off their season-opening win against Tennessee. Tight end Kenyon Sadiq played a role in that victory, and he joined us earlier this week.
13: Sadiq already making an impact, and the Jets open the season with a touchdown drive.
5: Kenyon, you were a force in multiple areas on offense in week one, receiving, rushing, blocking. How have you worked to become so versatile?
14: I think it starts from like my first days of college, coming in and not wanting to be a one-dimensional player.
13: Wants to go in zone, got Sadiq, got a touchdown, an easy pitch and catch. Oregon.
5: Next Gen Stats says you reached a top speed of 20.09 miles per hour on that TD run. That's the fastest play by a Jets tight end as a ball carrier in the Next Gen Stats era. Could you have imagined getting your first touchdown that way?
13: Jet sweep. Kenyon Sadiq runs left, turns the corner, inside the left pylon. That's a Jet touchdown.
14: No, never. It's just such a blessing. You know, I'm so fortunate to have, you know, a room like as selfless as Mason and Rux, you know, kind of helped me, and that touchdown was all them, so I just appreciate them for that.
5: After week one, how potent can this Jets offense be? What's the ceiling for you guys?
14: Yeah, I think the sky's the limit. I think we can do, you know, as much as we want to. I mean, with all the pieces we have within the run game and the pass game, then, you know, how good our O-line is. I think it's really just, you know, how much we want to get done, so it's about us just kind of staying on the gas and, you know, racing to improve.
15: I mean, we've got guys, you know, different tight ends and running backs, and all these guys can make plays for us.
5: What does having a longtime veteran like Geno Smith as your quarterback do for the team?
14: Yeah, I mean, it brings experience about every area. Like, it's really helpful for young guys like myself, you know, kind of just being that vet in the room to help guide us in, you know, situations and, you know, wherever we need to go. You know, he's been great.
5: Jets tight end Kenyon Sadiq, those calls courtesy of Q104.3 in Learfield. Coming up, crunch time for the Packers has been a nightmare the last several games. 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
5: I'm Christine Lisi. 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Kickoff for the 0-1 Packers and 1-0 Jets just after the top of the hour. And now it is time for our favorite segment of the week as we welcome in ESPN NFL analyst and former NFL head coach and player Herm Edwards. Herm, let's begin with our game. How do the Jets build off their week one win?
0: Well, obviously, that's a big confidence booster for this football team that last year struggled mightily at times. I think the acquisition of Geno Smith has helped them. It settled down that offense some. And defensively, you know, they were pretty good last year as well. But when you can't score, it kind of wears your defense down. But now with Geno Smith and them able to move the ball the way they did last week, they have a chance all of a sudden, believe it or not, the Jets could win two in a row. That would be really good for them.
5: Now, New York's Kenyon Sadiq, we spoke with him earlier. What impresses you about him and the rest of that tight ends room?
0: Well, I've said this numerous times, people fall asleep on the tight end in the National Football League. They're being used more than people can imagine. And a lot of these coaches are figuring it out. You know what? We got an advantage with a tight end or tight ends as a pair that can not only block but catch the football, because it puts your defense in a little bit of a quandary. If you go small in the fact you bring in a safety or something to try to cover the tight end, that's a bad matchup for you. Well, then you got a linebacker that's trying to cover the tight end. That's also a bad matchup. Mm-hmm. So offenses have an advantage, and I've said it all year. These tight ends are going to be used a lot more this year than they were last year, because these offensive coordinators are figuring it out that these two tight end packages, sometimes even three, it's hard for defensively for you to line up and to cover these guys.
5: What does success look like for this Jets team in 2026, Herm?
0: Well, I said this earlier when the season started. I think they could win at least 7-8 games. Mm-hmm, mm-hmm. I really believe that. They're a very, very talented team. Geno Smith kind of quiets everything down. It's kind of ironic when you think about Geno Smith. I mean, he was drafted by this team and didn't play well in the beginning of his career there and ended up leaving and making his journey. And all of a sudden, he comes back. It's kind of fun to watch now. Here's a guy they drafted high, and he kind of struggled, and he found his way, and now he's back with the Jets again. So this would be a nice story for Jet fans, for Geno Smith,
5: yes,
0: for Aaron Glenn, first time being a head coach in the National Football League, a team that he played for. I was fortunate enough to be the head coach there with the Jets. They have a fabulous fan base. They're hungry to see them win again.
5: Very devoted.
0: Yes, and very devoted. And hopefully these guys can keep this going.
5: Now, Green Bay, very disappointing second half against Minnesota, Herm. That has been a trend for them. What is going on there?
0: Well, the Green Bay Packers, the second quarter, only scored 3 points. That doesn't help them. But you're right. They got a trend of, I think, 6 losses in a row now. I mean, this thing is starting to become boom. Where players are starting to think, can we finish the game? They're not finishing games.
5: Yes.
0: Right? And then you got to finish. I mean, especially now in the NFL, the scoring's up. We saw that the first week of football. But all these offenses now can score points. Defensively, there's a couple things. If you're not taking the ball away, you got to play excellent third down defense. And if you're not able to do that, you're going to find yourself in a bit of a problem. And Green Bay right now, you wouldn't think that of the Packers, but they are struggling right now to close games out.
5: I want to go to the offense for Green Bay. Jordan Love making a lot of money. How does Matt LaFleur get him and that offense to the bar that people think they can reach?
0: Well, you know, there's a little bit. He's kind of caught in a spot where it's like, do we try to get into one of these games where we got to score 30 plus points? Mm-hmm. Or maybe even more to protect my defense. And if you're a Green, if you're in that organization, you're going, that's not who we are. You know, we want to be balanced on offense. Our defense generally can hang in there. But I think right now, because defenses are at a disadvantage, because we mentioned it last week, our first week here, players don't participate in the preseason. Well, it affects your defense more than your offense, in my opinion, because defensively you're always, reacting to where the ball is going. You don't know where it's going. So you waste energy that way. But also the thing we see, and it's been bad, tackling has been bad. All over the league, tackling's just been bad. Because they don't practice tackling. They just don't.
5: Packers among the 0-1 teams, Herm. Which one of them needs to win the most this week?
0: There's a big division game, in my opinion, with Dallas and Washington.
5: Yes.
0: And if whoever loses that game is going to go 0-2 in a division. The likelihood of you making the playoffs, the percentage is not very good at all. And probably have no chance of winning your division. So 0-2 teams generally don't get to the playoffs.
5: Our Herm Edwards, we will hear more from him later on in our pregame show. Second part of our Football Sunday Countdown. Jaguars at Broncos at 4:05 Eastern here on ESPN Radio. Jacksonville's offense with quarterback Trevor Lawrence leading the way looked unstoppable in week one. Lawrence had 4 touchdown passes, 1 going to tight end Brenton Strange. He joined us earlier this week.

0: En garde!
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2: Job easier and everything that he does, there's playmakers around him. So that's who we believe him to be, and that's what we know he can be.
3: Brenton, your offense is averaging over 32 points a game the last 12 games. That dates back to last season, including the postseason. Those are a lot of points. How have you guys been able to put up points like that over that span?
2: Yeah, I mean, just like I was saying, you know, the communication, the hard work, and the consistency every single day coming into the building, putting our best foot forward. You know, we know what we have in this building, and we know it's a special group of players, so we just want to be able to maximize and do the best that we can every time we step out on the field.
3: What's the best part of playing for your coach, Liam Cohen?
2: I would say his fire. You know, I feel like he always has the ways to come in the team meeting and just get us fired up as a group. You know, he has that factor. It's kind of like, you know, you say a player has the it factor. I think he has the it factor as a coach. He knows what to say. He knows when to say it, and that's super important. And I just love that about him. You know, it feels like he's just one of the guys with us, and it just makes me want to go harder for him, makes me want to go harder for everybody on the team.
3: Jaguars tight end Brenton Strange. Those calls courtesy of 1010XL and 92.5 FM. And now the answer to today's trivia question. Vegas's Clint Kubiak seeking to become the fifth Raiders head coach to start 2-0 in his first season with the team. Who are the four others? Bill Callahan in 2002, Mike White back in 1995, John Madden in 1965, and Al Davis in 1963. Today's trivia question brought to you by Lids. Coming up next, the Packers game plan against a tough Jets defense. This is Football Sunday, brought to you by Progressive on ESPN Radio and the ESPN app.
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3: I'm Christine Lisi. 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We continue to get you set for the Packers at the Jets with kickoff 35 minutes away. Now let's head to New Jersey and our crew on the call for today's game alongside ESPN senior correspondent and NFL godfather Sal Palantonio. Here's our Steve Levy.
4: Well put, Christine. Thank you. And good afternoon, everyone. Great to be back with my partner, Sal Palantonio, here in East Rutherford, New Jersey, for the Jets home opener. All this talk of a torrential downpour. It is not raining right now, but right around kickoff, 100% chance of showers, and we'll see how that impacts our game today. The Green Bay Packers, Sal, I don't want to get nuts here. I don't want to overreact, but it's only week two. Is this a must-win for Green Bay?
5: I think it is a must-win for Green Bay. Let's just look at the analytics part of it. And then we'll look at the psychological part of it, Steve. The analytics part of it is since 1990, so that's 36 years. If you go 0-2 in the NFL, Steve, your likelihood of making the playoffs is 12%. You don't want to go 0-2, especially in the NFC North. So that's one. Two, the Packers had a complete meltdown last week. Their quarterback got sacked 4 times, got hit 18 times by their own analytics department. ESPN Stats and Information, our guy Evan Kaplan said it was 15, but turns out the Packers believe it was 18. Either way, it's not good. Their offensive line is a total mess. Jordan Morgan was the lowest graded left tackle in the NFL last year, Pro Football Focus. They've got shifting guys at center and both guard positions. I asked the Packers insider before the game this morning, what's the mindset going into this game? And he said the mindset of the team is, quote, unfazed, unquote. They're not letting last week impact their mindset. To them, it was a blip. I paused, and my reaction, Steve, was, really? You lost 6 games in a row.
4: Right.
5: You haven't lost. You didn't lose just one.
4: It's a bigger blip. Yeah.
5: Yeah. It's incoming is what that is. You know, you check the radar. That's not a blip. That's incoming. You're taking harassment fire at that point. So, you know, they got to win a game, and I would describe it as must win.
4: The Packers will get Aaron Banks back. They're starting left guard. No Javon Hargrave, their outstanding defensive tackle. 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And Sal, as for the Jets, the world might come to an end if New York gets off to a 2-0 start. What about gangrene today?
5: Right, haven't had a 2-0 start since 2015. You were there. You remember, Steve-O. But and I like the Jets' offense. I didn't really look at the Jets' defense when we were preparing for the matchup show because there's only so much film you can watch. But I watched the Jets' offense. Why? Because I know Frank Reich from Philly, Super Bowl 52, when he won it with Nick Foles. He has calmed this offense down, both in a way that builds confidence and production in a very subtle way. And he's gone old school. Formation-wise, multiple tight end sets, 43% of the snaps. That's the most that the Jets have had in aggregate in 1 week in 3 years. That's the most that they had all of last year, three tight end sets. One time on a second down in the third quarter, they had five tight ends on the field.
4: Wow.
5: They ran a bootleg on Geno Smith to the right away from the formation and got 7 yards, and then Breece Hall scored on the next play. So I like what Frank Reich has done to this offense.
4: That was against the Titans a week ago. Different quality level opponent today in the Green Bay Packers. Should be fascinating today from MetLife Stadium in East Rutherford. Christine, we'll send it back to you. We'll see you in about 25 minutes from now.
3: Thank you, Steve. Joining us now on Football Sunday Countdown is ESPN sports betting analyst Pam Maldonado. Pam, what do you have your eye on for the Seahawks-Cardinals matchup?
6: I like to look at totals, so I'm looking at under 41.5 for this game. What we saw last week is both teams can absolutely move the ball. But what the problem that both teams had with the Seahawks and the Cardinals was finishing drives was a major issue. Seattle's defense is tough against the run, so we saw Jeremiah Love kind of have a quiet week one. He may have to work for every yard again this week. And Jacoby Brissett, he was sacked only once last week, but Seattle can get a lot more pressure without even having to bring the blitz. And we also saw Drew Locke. He found JSN absolutely in week one. That was his go-to guy. Yards don't necessarily convert to points, so this could be another game where we see more of the ground and pound, Tyler Allgeier, Love coming into the mix, and all points to a lower scoring game.
3: How about Jags-Broncos?
6: Oh, man, I'm a huge Jags fan, so I'm having to be as unbiased with this as possible. I do like the Jags, +2.5. You can sprinkle on the money line. I'm conservative, and I'll take the points. But the Broncos' defense, legit. Trevor Lawrence is going to be tested. But I trust Jacksonville's offense a heck of a lot more. And this matchup I really like is Josh Hines-Allen and Trayvon Walker getting after Bo Nix after we saw him struggle mightily last week. Denver struggled protecting him in week one. And if Jacksonville can force Nix into some of those obvious passing situations, then I'm going to gladly take the points with the team that has both the defense and the offense to complement.
3: A reminder, we have Jacksonville and Denver is the second part of our doubleheader coming up at 4:05 Eastern today. Pam, what are you looking for in the Bengals-Texans game?
6: I'm huge on underdogs and totals, so I'm going to go with another underdog. Let's take the Bengals again with the points at +2.5 against the Texans. The whole matchup comes down to it's the same question we've had, frankly, every season since Joe Burrow has entered the league. Does he now possibly have better protection? He has Will Anderson and Daniel Hunter on the other side, but what we saw from week one with Burrow, it was encouraging. If Cincinnati can do that again, then I trust Burrow with Jamar Chase, T. Higgins against the secondary. Now, Buffalo showed that Houston can give up explosive passes. That's what I'm banking on to happen again. Give Burrow time, and Cincinnati can absolutely win this game outright.
3: What player are you eyeing for the Saints?
6: I love player props, so let's look at one player prop in particular. Kenneth Walker, over 80.5 rushing yards for the Colts and the Chiefs for Sunday Night Football. He had 173 yards in week one. That production is probably not repeatable, but his usage is what intrigues me. Kansas City gave him 23 carries, committed to that under-center run, and now he gets a Colts front that just got pushed around by the Baltimore Ravens last week. I like Walker over 80.5 rushing yards. His ability to break one, also look to him to have 100-plus at +225.
3: Now, coming up at the top of the hour, we've got the Packers and Jets. Pam, the point total has your eye on that one, correct?
6: I do. I love me some totals. When people like to look at the over, I like to look at the under. Breece Hall, he gives the Jets away. So under 44.5 is the play. But Breece Hall gives the Jets a way to run the ball and keep the clock moving. But the Jets went 2 of 12 on third down last week. Jordan Love could hit Christian Watson for a big play, but Green Bay scored only one touchdown on 4 red zone trips against Minnesota. That was a problem that they were having there towards the end of last season. So once again, I see enough stalled drives to keep this competitive for the under 44.5 for the Packers at Jets.
3: Pam, thanks so much.
6: Thanks, guys.
3: ESPN sporting betting analyst Pam Maldonado. The Packers look to get back on track after falling apart yet again in the fourth quarter a week ago. It's something that has plagued them the last several games going back to last season. In speaking recently with ESPN radio host Mia O'Brien, Green Bay learned some valuable lessons in that host to Minnesota, according to receiver Christian Watson.
7: No more Dontayvion Wicks. No more Romeo Doubs. This is a retooled Packers wide receiver room. A lot of talk in the offseason of what this evolved Packers passing game would look like. How would you assess it so far through one game and an entire training camp?
8: Oh, I mean, I think that we've got exactly what we need. I think that we've got a lot of playmakers, out there. We got a lot of playmaking ability. I think that, when we're in the passing game, run game, whatever it is, I think that, we got the guys that we can rely on and make plays. So, I think it'll, just be continuing to find ways to build on the success that we've had, find ways to, make more of an impact, obviously, so we can find a way to come out with the win.
7: Christian, when healthy, what can Tucker Kraft do for this offense?
9: And faking the handoff, Love rolls right, throws end zone.
10: Oh,
9: Tucker Kraft, touchdown, and a Lambo leap.
8: Oh, he's a game changer. He's going to find a way to find that end zone regardless of the situation, whether he catches it behind the line of scrimmage or 50 yards down the field. He's a yak monster. It's just, when he's got the ball in his hands that he's going to make a play. So, it's obviously something that defense has got to be aware of at all times. He's definitely a game changer for us.
7: Jordan Love serving up touchdowns for you, a pair of them this past week. How have you seen him take the next step here in 2026?
10: Touchdown!
11: Christian Watson coming across the formation and the short toss from Jordan Love. Well done.
8: I think it kind of just the same thing I was hitting on earlier, just, his ability to just, still find ways to make plays when, we're just getting a bunch of stuff thrown at us. From a defensive standpoint, he's just in there trying to find ways to be great for everybody, find ways to, just stick it in there. And obviously when he's, getting hit on a play, still delivering the ball and still giving us a chance to make plays. We've seen that from him before, but he definitely showed a lot of toughness and a lot of, grit for us in that game. And obviously we got to, be better for him as, the rest of the offense is just, obviously trying to take some of those hits off of him and just find a way to make more plays for him as well.
3: 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Coming up, if your team's defense didn't look great week one, you're not alone. 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
3: I'm Christine Lisi. 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Kickoff for the Packers and Jets is 17 minutes away. We welcome back in our Herm Edwards for the second part of our Sunday conversation. Herm, heading into this season, we heard all about that Cowboys defense, how it was going to be so much better this fall. Certainly was not the case a week ago. The debut of new defensive coordinator Christian Parker in the loss to the Giants. A lot of criticism thrown his way this week. How difficult is it to come in as a new head coach or a coordinator or an assistant into a situation like that?
24: Well, it's when you're in Dallas, you know, like they say, everything is big in Texas. And
3: lights shine pretty bright.
24: They wear the star. And when you're that team, you know, and especially on defense, because offensively, this team can score. Like I said, they were scoring 30 points a game. Now, they fell short and this week. But there's pressure on you. There's no doubt, because you're the Cowboys, and all of a sudden you already lost. You know, it's like, wow, we lost against a division opponent, right? And now you're playing again this week, and you got another division opponent, a team that you beat, you know. So – this defense, they better do this. They're playing against Washington. Jaden Daniels, you got to keep him in the pocket. If you let him create, it's going to be a long day for the Cowboys.
3: What performance in week one surprised you the most? Any individual?
24: You know what? I wasn't surprised, but you can see why they went out and got him, Kenneth Walker.
3: Mm-hmm.
24: It takes a lot of pressure off Patrick Mahomes in this offense. I mean, he had 23 carries for 173 yards. He was really, really good for the Chiefs. They're more balanced now. Patrick Mahomes now can go, ooh, there's a sigh of relief, right? That I don't have to run, pass, do everything. And they can be more balanced now. They'll be more of a play-action football team. Eric Bieniemy back is calling plays again. He's the offensive coordinator, former running back. You know, so this wasn't surprising on the offseason. They went out and got themselves a really good football player, a physical football player who's hard to tackle. And it showed up. When you watch the game, you're going, Kenneth Walker, look, he's running 5 yards. It just, he was averaging almost 7 yards a carry. Well, you're in, you know, with 7 yards a carry, I mean, like, hey, I can do the math. You're in second and three.
3: That's not bad to be in.
24: Oh, boy. Great down.
3: Let's stay with the Chiefs, Herm, for a second. what Pat Mahomes did on Monday night. Is there anything the Colts can do today that Denver was not able to do defensively to slow down the Chiefs?
24: Well, they're going to have to decide on this. Do you put eight guys in the box, and, or seven guys in the box, and just say, hey, or six guys in the box, however you want to do it, you got to load the box up, and you got to say, look, we're not going to let them get this run game going. Because if we get the run game going, a couple things happen. They control the time of possession, which is really good for any offense. When you can control the time of possession where you limit the team rather than to 12 possessions in a game, all of a sudden now they got 10 because you take time off the clock. It sets Patrick Mahomes up for the play-action pass, right? So it rests your defense on the sideline. All these things contribute to when you own the line of scrimmage and you have a runner that can run like Kenneth Walker, right? So everyone knew when they brought Kenneth Walker, first game of season, oh, we're going to see. Well, yeah, this is why they brought this guy here, right? He was MVP of the Super Bowl. This guy is a good running back. He's a physical running back. Mm-hmm. And you got to really want to tackle this guy.
3: Now, this may not shock you, but Deshaun Watson was not good in week one. What do you make of the Browns quarterback situation right now? Where do you see this going?
24: Oh, this is this will be a merry-go-round. You know, that didn't surprise me that Deshaun Watson didn't play well the first week. After his comments of the last preseason game, when he said, you know, we got 17 road games because when I play quarterback, the crowd boos me. When he said that, I was like, and he's the quarterback? Mm-hmm. I was like, oh, he's not going to start opening day, is he? They started him. And I went, oh. I don't know how much confidence he has right now. And he's almost a guy playing hesitant. It's like, and if I was there, I'd just tell him, hey, man, let it loose. Just go play, man. Don't, you need to go play. You need to be Deshaun Watson. And right now, if he doesn't play good again this week, you're looking at the same story again. Who's the quarterback? And the quarterback might not be there this year. Shador will get a shot eventually, but he might not be there. He might be sitting in college right now. I mean, there's seven quarterbacks saying it's going to be first-round picks. So if they keep playing like this, they're going to be drafting a quarterback.
3: Now, the last couple of years, Herm, Denver and Houston have among the best defenses in the league. They really struggled in week one. Any concern with either unit for you?
24: No, I think the offense is having an advantage right now, especially due to the fact that the lack of participation in the preseason, and now it shows up. It shows up in their tackling. Tackling was really bad. And defensive stamina. And we were talking earlier, we were discussing this. The offense knows where they're going. They play with the ball. Defense plays with high anxiety. They're always chasing the ball. And now you got anxiety, you're chasing the ball. By the way, you haven't tackled live for the most part, and now you're trying to tackle. All those things add up to poor defense. And I tell you right now, when we watched the National Football League the first week, I said it. Defense is set back 50 years right now, defensive football. And the coaches got to live with it. We all got to live with it. By week three, we'll start seeing this thing kind of come back in.
3: Well, that could be too late for some teams.
24: Boy,
3: wow.
24: Yeah. Oh, boy. Oh, boy. Yes. Could be late.
3: Now, the Broncos have said throughout the week they are confident in Davis Webb as their offensive play caller. Head coach Sean Payton, to me, doesn't seem like he's the most patient man ever. How long of a leash does Webb have with Denver in that play calling?
24: If they only score 10 points again this week, Sean Payton will get involved in it. And he's probably going to help him. He can help him on the sideline some. He can help him going forward. Hey, you know, what do you think about the next series? He can talk to him that way. But he's trying to give the guy a, you know, and it's hard. I mean, because the expectations, you know, and Sean is an offensive guy. Mm-hmm. But, you know, I think Sean wanted to be more involved with the team. Because when you are the head coach and all of a sudden you're involved on one side of the ball, you stay on that ball, on that side of the ball a lot. Where when you're the head coach that allows having two coordinators, you can visit everywhere. You can be everywhere, right? So I think he wanted to do that and give this young guy a chance. I don't think he'd give up on him any stretch of the imagination, but 10 points is 10 points. You got to be able to score more than that.
3: Herm, thank you so much.
24: Thank you.
3: are Herm Edwards. A reminder, the second part of our Sunday doubleheader caps off with the Jags Broncos at 4:05 Eastern on many of these ESPN radio affiliates. Denver looking to rebound from a poor performance on both sides of the ball against the Chiefs. We spoke earlier this week with Broncos receiver and Jacksonville native, Pat Bryant.
0: Nicks a deep drop, looks left, throws a ball. He's got Pat Bryant in the corner of the end zone. Bryant makes the catch. Touchdown, Denver.
3: Pat, first off, after experiencing some injuries at the end of last season, how are you feeling health-wise?
1: Feeling great. Feel like I had a great offseason, training my body, getting my body back right, and trying to be, you know what I'm saying, basically bulletproof and just staying as healthy as possible. We got a lot of great things that they put in our new facility that allow me to stay healthy throughout the season.
3: Now, you're from Jacksonville. Did you grow up a Jags fan?
1: Of course.
3: Who was your favorite player?
1: It was Maurice Jones-Drew for a little bit. Mm-hmm. David Garrard was there. Blake Bortles. Because when I was watching them, I was playing a little bit of quarterback, safety, receiver throughout middle school.
3: Did you model your game after any specific Jags receivers you watched growing up? Can you think of any?
1: I was more of like a Julio Megatron kind of guy.
3: What does it feel like to get ready to play against a team you grew up rooting for?
1: It was great. Got a lot of family coming in town. A lot of people in Jacksonville, you know, rooting for me, although they're Jaguar fans. So very exciting experience.
3: Is the family split, though? They're rooting for you this week, though, right?
1: Oh, no, the fam, wherever I go, they go.
3: Okay. Okay.
1: I'm pretty sure majority of the fam are Broncos fans now.
3: The call courtesy of 850 KOA, that is Broncos receiver and Jacksonville native Pat Bryant. Coming up next, the kickoff for the Packers and Jets. This is Football Sunday on ESPN Radio and the ESPN app.
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3: 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Let's get you on out to New Jersey for the Packers and Jets. Alongside Sal Palantonio, here's Steve Levy.
8: Thank you, Christine, and good afternoon again, everyone. 69 degrees, slight drizzle, rain is expected all afternoon. And we'll see how that impacts this matchup between the Packers and the Jets. Sal Palantonio, if you're parachuted into the world and you heard a guy say the Packers are 0-1 and the Jets are 1-0, you think maybe he got that backwards. But that's the reality of it, which potentially makes this a must-win already in such a difficult division that the NFC North is. The Packers have to get this game, find a way.
9: Yeah, pinch me, Steve, right? Yeah, Rip Van Winkle, wake up, and the Packers are 0-1, the Jets are 1-0. Jets have a chance to start 2-0 for the first time since 2015. The Packers haven't been 0-2 since 2006. And the bottom line for the Packers, let's not mince words, it's a reality check for their offensive line that got waxed last week by the Minnesota Vikings. But Brian Flores, their defensive coordinator, will blitz you off the bus, which is exactly what he did. Blitzed over 70% of the time in that game. 6- and 7-man front, Steve, that he presented to the Green Bay Packers offensive line, which has been a mess. So let's get through it right here. Jordan Morgan had the worst Pro Football Focus grade of anybody in week one at left tackle. He has struggled. Aaron Banks has struggled since he was a free agent signing. Sean Ryan, their center, here's really the anchor. He's the guy who said, it's really simple what we got to do in this game. We got to bleepin' protect J-Love, and we got to bleepin' run the football. Keep it simple, stupid. And then the other two guys on the right side have been a mess. So they got to figure it out.
8: They're just a mess. Yeah.
9: They got to figure it out. Put more tight ends on the field and protect, because Aaron Glenn is now calling the defensive signals, and he's going to blitz.
8: Sal's game plan is presented by Gusto, the all-in-one payroll and benefits software built for small businesses. That's Gusto, G-U-S-T-O.com. And as for the New York Jets, they were, no doubt, not taking anything away from them, overly impressive a week ago. That was the Tennessee Titans, different level opponent today, I think.
9: Well, anytime you go on the road in the NFL and you play a team with a new head coach in Robert Saleh in Tennessee, and they've got something to prove, and they've got a young quarterback like that, you got to take care of business. And that's what the Jets did. Let's not, you know, say they did something great or they did something that, you know, was unexpected. They did what was expected. They took care of business against an inferior opponent. If they had lost the game, Steve, what would we be saying?
8: Of course.
9: Right?
8: Yep.
9: And I think the guy who's changed the calculus is their offensive coordinator, Frank Reich. If you look at the formula, it was, A, we're going to put big bodies on the field, multiple tight end sets 43% of the time. B, we're going to run the ball. C, we're going to protect Geno Smith. Geno Smith came out of the game clean, was never touched. And we're not going to throw the ball more than 25 times a game. He only had 24 dropbacks in that football game.
8: Sal Paul, hello, Newman, our statistician, already in midseason form. The last time the Packers won a regular season game, gasoline in Green Bay was $2.80 a gallon. That's December. That's not 10 years ago. That's December, or maybe late November. The Jets have won the toss. They will defer. Green Bay gets the football first. Jason Sanders will check on the Jets' kicking situation today, but he is the place kicker. He'll kick it away. Bo Melton and Sky Moore back deep. It's a whiteout here in New Jersey. Jets in all white. Sky Moore from the 10, cuts to the middle, 20, 25, and will push the pile out to about the 30-yard line. And that's where the Jets' offense, rather the Packers' offense, will take over. As Jordan Love gets ready to make his 50th career start. How fast did that go? Jordan Love, 50 career starts already.
9: Yeah, and what they have to do is try to find a semblance of balance on offense. They don't have Josh Jacobs. He's on the commissioner's exempt list. Marshawn Lloyd is supposed to be their feature back. But Marshawn Lloyd has had so many injuries, Steve, in his career. Hamstring, knee, appendicitis, groin. This is a guy who doesn't have a lot of experience. You got two backs in the backfield. Look at that.
8: Tucker Kraft, their standout tight end, motions to a slot. First down and 10 from the Green Bay 29. First play from scrimmage. Jordan Love takes it, fakes the quick screen, and he's going to be taken down for a loss. David Bailey was not fooled by the fake. The outstanding rookie, the second pick overall, comes up with a sack and a loss of one on the play.
9: Now, the guy who made the play, Steve, was number two, Jarvis Brownlee Jr., the nickel corner. He had that thing sniffed out. Aaron Glenn, I'm telling you, him calling the defensive signals, he's 6-2 against Matt LaFleur in his career when he was the defensive coordinator with the Detroit Lions.
8: Starting lineups brought to you by SoFi. Get your money right. Second and 11, push back to the 28. Marshawn Lloyd in the backfield. Fake the handoff, quick throw out to the left. Gene Reed has the 30, taken down to the 32. DeMario Davis was first on it. It'll bring up third down, pick up a four on the play.
9: What did you ask me before the game? Is DeMario Davis still got it, Sal? And I said, yeah, I watched the film and I thought he really had it last week against Tennessee, and he had that sniffed out. They tried the wide receiver screen to the right. That didn't work. So they dialed up the wide receiver screen to the left, and that didn't work.
8: What I meant on Davis, he's in his 15th year at 37, and he's the spiritual leader wherever he goes.
9: Absolutely.
8: But you always wonder, can they still play the game? The answer to that is yes.
9: You still have to have those spiritual leaders, Steve.
8: He's good in the room. By the way, Jaden Reed remains down on the field after that Davis hit. He is down in a prone position. All the Jets and the Packers are helmets off and on one knee. And so we will step away. Early break in the action to attend to Jaden Reed, who is an important piece of this Packers offense. 13:51 to play in the first quarter here in New Jersey. Jets and Packers were early on, and we are scoreless. 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
8: Steve Levy with Sal Palantonio back in MetLife Stadium in East Rutherford, New Jersey. All of the Packers are on the field, and they have surrounded their fallen teammate. And standing well away is Jets linebacker DeMario Davis, who made the tackle on Jaden Reed. Stretcher is out on the field with the cart, and we will step away again while Reed continues to be attended to, and a pall has cast over the stadium. 13:56 left, first quarter. Jets and Packers scoreless. 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
8: Back in New Jersey, as Jaden Reed just moments ago was carted off the field. Reed injured on the second play from scrimmage. And now we are ready to go as Sky Moore has checked in on the wide receiver spot for the Packers. It is third down and 7 for Green Bay at their own 32. Jordan Love out of the shotgun as Chris Brooks to his left. Sends a man in motion and Christian Watson to the right. Love to throw. Zips it across the middle. In and out of the hands of Matthew Golden. It was a sizzling fastball for Jordan Love on target, but Golden couldn't bring it down. And it's a fourth down. Another injured Packer behind the play.
9: Jets brought the blitz again, Steve. But that is a catchable ball put right spot. Jordan Love did have the fastball, but the ball is wet because it is raining outside. Nevertheless, you got to catch that.
8: And another injured player. It is Zach Bakobuele, who is the starting right tackle. You might know him as Zach Tom. He has legally changed his name back in August to honor his Nigerian grandparents. But he is an outstanding offensive lineman, and they're starting right tackle. Sal, you mentioned the offensive line was already a mess to begin with.
9: He is their best offensive lineman, Steve. And he had a patella tendon surgery in the offseason that limited him during the offseason in terms of workouts. So, you know, this turf, not to cause any controversy here, but this turf has the tendency to eat up leg injuries that have players have had previously.
8: Oh, yeah. Stop me if you've heard that one before, right? That is a constant discussion around the NFL, this specific turf for the Jets and Giants home games.
9: Yeah, not controversial at all. But the bottom line is he has been, despite the fact that he's coming back from patella tendon surgery, their best offensive lineman. So this is obviously bad news in their first series to lose one of their best offensive skill players in Jaden Reed, and now their right tackle looks like he's injured.
8: Bacho Buele in the first year of a four-year, $88 million contract. So that tells you what they think of him. And a rocky start for the Green Bay Packers here. On really three plays from scrimmage and two injured players of the three.
9: Two injured starters on offense. Yep. And you couldn't block anybody last week. That's not good. And they're having a hard time figuring out what's going on with him. Looks like he can't get up.
8: To further your points out, Green Bay in week one
9: and they're asking for the cart. So the Packers have used their cart for Jaden Reed. Now the Packers training staff just motioned to the Jets sideline, Steve. Sorry to interrupt you.
8: Yep.
9: For the Jets cart. And here comes the Jets cart onto the field to cart him off. And they are bringing out one of the leg air casts to put around his leg.
8: How about the start to this one?
9: Not good.
8: Wow. Tough times for Green Bay. And we've played less than a minute and a half of football. 13:34 to go, first quarter. Jets and Packers are scoreless from New Jersey. 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
8: With Sal Palantonio, I'm Steve Levy. Back at MetLife Stadium, the Green Bay Packers have lost two offensive starters to injury, both being carted off on the first three snaps of the game. Snap number four, Daniel Whelan punts it away. Great punt. Isaiah Williams muffs the punt. The Jets able to pick it up at the one, and it'll be brought down at the four-yard line. What a punt by Whelan, and fortunately, Quantez Stiggers was there to recover. Isaiah Williams, the third-year player, muffed the punt at the five, and Stiggers, an outstanding special teams player for the Jets, able to jump on that and avoid catastrophe for New York.
9: You got it right, Steve. Avoid catastrophe for the New York Jets. That's two plays in a row where we've seen them unable to handle the football because of how wet it was. Wide receiver drop and the punt returner drop.
8: And it's only going to get wetter out there. Torrential rain expected all day. The Jets start. First offensive snap, first down and 10 from their own 5-yard line. Geno Smith in the end zone takes the snap, gives to Breece Hall, and he'll pick up one straight ahead out to the 6-yard line.
9: Well, this is what Frank Reich wants to do, whether Geno Smith's under center or in the shotgun. Make sure that they have balance on offense, and what they have to do right here in their own end, deep in their own end, is just get out of their own end whatever way they can. Now they've got three in the backfield, and they motion out of it, and Geno Smith goes from under center to the shotgun.
8: Second down and 9 from the 6. Three receivers to the right, and the throw goes that way. Kenyon Sadiq, the tight end, picks up 5, able to leap over a defender, and to bring up a third down and 4.
9: The dreaded wide receiver screen, whether it's a tight end or a wide receiver. We're back to our old conversation, but you know, they love Kenyon Sadiq. Frank Reich loves him. Remember, this is a guy who had hernia surgery, missed all of the spring, pretty much all of the summer, and he's already out there making an impact. Week 16, 1, week 2.
8: 16th player taken overall in the draft. Third down and 4 from the 11, and a lot of finger pointing, and let's see. Flag on the field.
9: Offside.
1: Our
8: referee is Scott Novak. He said Carl Brooks jumped across the line. Penalty against Green Bay will hand the Jets a first down.
9: There's that Geno Smith hard count.
8: Much like Aaron Rodgers, known for that, right?
9: Yeah, well, hey, never too late to learn something. I tell you, Frank Reich is really coaching this team up.
8: No question. Big difference, Sal. You said it in the pregame, he's calmed everybody down on offense. Jets get outside the shadows of their own goalpost from the 16. Give us to Breece, you can hear from the crowd. Nice cutback move out to the 21. Brandon Cisse makes the stop, pick up a 4 on the play. And this is the game the Jets want to play.
9: This is the game the Jets want to play. And it's interesting because last week when I watched them on film, they like to run to the left a lot. And they just ran over the left tackle and left guard there very successfully. That's what you got to do. Move the chain, Steve.
8: Olu Fashanu and Dylan Parham anchoring that left side of the offensive line. Second down and 6 from the 20. Pitch to the left again. Here's Hall. Has some blockers. And a flag comes in. Hall probably got to the first down marker, but that looks like that's going to go against the Jets.
1: Holding. Offense number 18, half the distance of the goal. Second down.
8: Wide receiver block. Isaiah Williams got too much of the defender. And you could see that ahead of time.
9: The interesting thing about last week going into this week is Geno Smith wasn't touched by the Tennessee Titans. His uniform was clean at the end of the game. They did a really good job of protecting him. He did a really good job of getting the ball out of his hands quickly. We've seen that already.
8: Jets were the only team, no giveaways, no sacks allowed. Only team in the NFL in week 1. Second and 16, back at the 10 now. Smith's out of the gun, Packers showing some pressure. They drop out of it, rush 4. Smith able to complete. Adonai Mitchell makes the catch out of the 17-yard line. Pickup of 7 on the play. And it's going to bring up a third down and long. Third and 9 upcoming.
9: Again, ball out quickly. That's what they want to do with this Jets offense.
8: Scoreless early on, if you're just joining us. Packers lose 2 starters on offense in the first 3 snaps due to injury. Third down and 9, Braylon Allen checks in. Jets have it from their own 17. Geno Smith out of the shotgun. Not sure he's been under center yet. Single setback is Allen. Crowded line of scrimmage. Packers threatening blitz. They drop at him, just rush 4. Here's Geno, loads up, left sideline, and it's knocked away. Knocked away. Adonai Mitchell, the intended target. Javon Bullard had the coverage. There was a lot of contact, and a flag comes in. Must have been really late. You hear the crowd reaction.
9: It was super late, Steve. Big time late. The back judge came in with the flag. And he...
1: After the play was over. Oh. Unsportsmanlike conduct on the defense, number 7. 15.
8: Wow.
1: Automatic.
8: So it wasn't a late flag. It was on time because it came after the play. And that's on Javon Bullard, third-year player from Georgia. Bit of a taunting. We can't make out the words, obviously, from up here.
9: Even if we did, we probably couldn't say this.
8: Fair point. Hard to clean that up, but what a big break that is for the Jets.
9: Wow. It wasn't pass interference, even though I thought it was, but boy, oh boy.
8: Matt LaFleur's got to be thinking, what else can go wrong in the first 5 minutes of football?
9: He's running out of

0: En garde!
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2: Damage, and he's open, wide open for a nice game.
3: This is a drive that started at the 5 after a muffed punt recovered by the Jets. First down and 10 from the 44. Gibbs to Hall, straight ahead. Wants midfield, and he'll come up just short at the 49, the pickup of 6. Zaire Franklin made the tackle. Franklin and Cooper are probably the strength of that defense, especially with no Javon Hargrave and no Micah Parsons for Green Bay.
2: And that was the first that I saw from the Jets offense. It was a stretch run to the right. Breece Hall saw the gap between the center and the guard open up. He put his foot in the ground, and he made a nice pickup.
3: Second down and 5 at the 49-yard line. Smith's under center for the Jets. Sends a man in motion in Jelani Woods. Smith, give us the hole, trying to spin away from people, stays on his feet, and will be taken back for a loss. Evan Williams came up from his free safety position to make the tackle.
2: I do like Breece Hall in the I-back formation behind the quarterback like that. That was a play that just went nowhere. They had no win on the line of scrimmage. Now they're in a third and long situation, Steve. Yep. Let's see what Geno Smith can do here. He didn't have very many third and longs last week.
3: And they really, to this point, have been bailed out by mistakes or penalties of the Packers. It's not a great-looking drive on behalf of the Jets, but let's see what happens here. Third and 6 in their own 48. Braylon Allen's in the game. Replaces Breece Hall. Smith out of the gun. Packers again threatening a blitz. This time they do come. It's picked up. Geno looking back shoulder, and he threw it out of bounds. Wanted Garrett Wilson. Wilson was open. It's an errant throw by Smith. Cisse on the coverage, and the Jets will have to punt it away on 4th and 6 in their own 48.
2: You know, it was a great defensive call to come with the blitz there. Put Geno under pressure. Heat him up a little bit. He threw it out of bounds. You know, and bottom line is, this is what you're going to have to see from Geno. Can he make those kinds of throws when they need him to get a first down? Can he get him out of a bad situation by passing the football, by throwing the football?
3: Austin McNamara is on the punt for the first time from his own 37. Sky Moore is back deep, catches at the 11. Outside the right hash mark, and he is dropped back at the 10-yard line. Jets good special team stop. It's the fullback Andrew Beck who makes the tackle. 46 yards on the punt, 6 yards on the return. And we'll get our second look now at the Green Bay offense led by Jordan Love. And again, if you're just joining us, disastrous start for Green Bay, losing Jaden Reed.
4: Receiving team number 36. Half the distance of the goal. First down.
3: And a penalty on the return for Green Bay. Kamal Haddon, the block in the back, and that'll back up the Packers even further. So penalties and injuries. Again, Jaden Reed is out for the game. Zach Bakobuele also out for the game. And I can't imagine a worse start for Green Bay, other than the fact they're not losing the game.
2: Yeah.
3: They're losing some bodies, and they're backed up and going to start this drive at about the... they mark the ball now. Still waiting to spot it.
2: Yeah, they're still trying to figure that out.
3: And oh, finally now.
2: Oh, boy.
3: Yeah, this has been an odd start to an NFL game. They're going to spot it between the 7 and the 8-yard line.
2: Right, if you want to look at it from the bright side of the Packers, you lost 2 offensive players, 2 offensive starters, you had a bunch of penalties, but it's nothing.
3: Right. And you've got the football if you're Green Bay. First down and 10. Call it the 8. Jordan Love's under center as Marshawn Lloyd behind him. Pitch to the right. It is Lloyd. Jets had a chance in the backfield. But Lloyd will get out to the 10. Pick up a 2 on the play. Another flag comes in. Mario Davis made the stop. Penalty there on Christian Watson. And the penalty flags are piling up here as well.
2: Yep.
3: 5th penalty already against Green Bay, Sal.
2: We've had 6 penalties in this game already. Is that 4 or 5 for the for the Packers?
3: Yeah, 5 against Green Bay. Azorie Thomas, or AZ Thomas, had a chance to get Lloyd in the backfield there.

0: First down and 14 from the 4. Jordan Love is standing in the end zone. Takes the shotgun snap, wants to throw. Able to get the screen out to the left. Marshawn Lloyd, the catch. He is immediately dropped down for no gain. Brandon Stevens makes the stop for New York. The Jets playing without Minkah Fitzpatrick, out with a groin injury, and D'Angelo Pons. They were hoping to get their number 2 draft pick from this past draft to make his NFL debut. He's still not ready to go. Calf injury.
1: You've heard this from me 1,000 times, Steve. Why are you throwing those wide receiver screens to tight ends, wide receivers, running backs? You want them to win one-on-one situations. So difficult to do in the NFL. These guys can play on defense.
0: Like giving up a down.
1: There's another one.
0: Another wide receiver screen, and it is thwarted again, and it's Azariah Thomas again. What a play. AZ Thomas, have yourself a series. Second-year player out of Florida State. Loss of one on the play, and the Packers are going the wrong way.
1: I think I'll just hit the rewind button on my last comment.
0: It's amazing.
1: I'll save my voice.
0: It's amazing. They tried it to the left, tried it to the right.
1: In the last series, too.
0: Same result.
1: Yep.
0: Maybe they know they can't protect. Third and 15 now for Green Bay. From their own 3. See if the Jets bring some pressure, and they will. Smith lofts one, middle of the field. Turn around. An incomplete pass. There was some contact, a little bump. Dane Belton and Sky Moore. There are no flags, which is a refreshing change early in this game. And the Packers are going to be punting from deep in their end zone.
1: I don't know nothing from nothing, Steve, but listen, you're deep in your own zone. Now you got to punt out of the end zone. You should try something over the middle that can maybe get you the first down and get you to have better field position here. At least 5 to 7 yards, so you're not punting from the back of the end zone line. That pass, that play, just doesn't make any sense to me.
0: Daniel Whelan just got it away into the back of the end zone. Jets might even have gotten a piece of it. Bounced to the New York 40, and it's finally picked up by Isaiah Williams. Williams will cut out to the 43 and a penalty. Whelan had a boomer of a punt for 59 yards the first time, and it's another 59-yard punt.
2: During the return, legal block in the back and receiving seam number 37. It's a 10-yard penalty. First down.
0: So Daniel Whelan is the star of the game so far for Green Bay. And you never want to hear that. It's your punter. And a penalty will back up the Jets even further. 5:38 to go. One of the oddest starts to an NFL game we've ever seen. 5:38 left first quarter. Jets and Packers scoreless. 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
6: I'm Christine Lisi. Titans leading the Eagles 7-0 first quarter. Philly running back Saquon Barkley suffered a stinger. He is questionable to return. Back to Sal Palantonio and Steve Levy.
0: Yes, Sal.
1: And you don't like to hear that, but the Eagles are driving, Steve-O. They are driving. They're on the 2-yard line of the Tennessee Titans.
0: They're going to play four quarters there, probably.
1: I think 60 minutes.
0: Game's not over yet. No. Got it. Understood. Noted. Play action. Geno Smith comes out, wants to fire. Able to scramble. He'll check it down underneath. The smart play out to the 36-yard line. Breece Hall. Very good tackle by Evan Williams, who was alone in space on Hall, able to bring him down.
1: And he had Hall open in the middle of the field forever. He was looking for the big shot downfield. He's been protected really well, held on to the ball, and finally dumped it off to Breece Hall.
0: You take that, pick up a 7, get you out of some trouble.
1: That's
0: second down and 3.
1: You can just hear Frank Reich up in the booth. What are you doing? Throw the ball.
0: Did a good job with some escapability there as well after there was pressure. Second and 3 from the 36. Geno hands off to Breece Hall. Able to make a man miss. Pick up a couple. Cisse brought him down. Picks up 2. And it's going to bring up a 3rd down and 1.
1: Nice play by the Packers because there was a little seam there and he could have gone all the way. Did they just show him on TV, Frank Reich?
0: Television cutting to Frank Reich. It's like you're directing the TV game, too.
1: He's banging the table. What are you doing, Geno? Come on, get rid of it.
0: I got a reputation to protect up here in the booth.
1: I've heard that in my ear many times.
0: Various producers along the way?
1: No, from Frank Reich.
0: Oh, I see. Got it. 3rd down and 1. Geno's under center. They're going to throw for it on 3rd and 1. It is caught. 1st down. It's Adonai Mitchell able to make the grab. And who's the first guy to greet him on the sideline? It's DeMario Davis. 1st down for the Jets. Clock winds. 4 minutes to play in a very slow first quarter. The MetLife Stadium pick up a 9 there.
1: Yeah, Mitchell's got some nice hands. That wasn't an easy catch to make, especially considering it is coming down. The ball's probably wet. I would say the ball's definitely wet. And that ball was a little bit behind him. Turned his body, made the catch. Nice grab and nice game.
0: 1st down and 10. Jets have the ball at their own 46. Braylon Allen in there now. Smith on the play action. Geno wants to load up. Zips one across the middle. And it's incomplete. The Packers had a better chance at it than the Jets did. Went off the hands of Javon Bullard. Mitchell was the intended target.
1: Ball was thrown too high, Steve. Bottom line. And he was double covered. Can we have another cutaway shot of Frank Reich, please?
0: So you don't like much about that last play.
1: No, he will not.
0: Adonai Mitchell, by the way, does not want to be called A.D. Mitchell anymore. We were alerted by Jets public relations. So Adonai, it will be.
1: Copy that.
0: 2nd down and 10 from the Jets 46. Smith's out of the gun. Allen to his left. 2 receivers split out to the left. Plenty of time before the Jets have to snap it. Now they do. Geno Smith wants to throw, and again looks for Garrett Wilson and again misfires. That's 2 targets for Garrett Wilson. Neither of them were catchable balls.
1: Geno has not been on target. Even the ball caught by Mitchell was off target. So you've got 4 off target passes that I've seen in the last 5. The only one was to over the middle to Breece Hall, which was a little dump off pass. So they got to calm him down a little bit.
0: 3rd down 10, and you need the passing game to open up the Jets' running game, which is what the Jets really want to do.
1: Yeah, again, he's got to get him out of a bad situation by throwing the football. Can he do it?
0: Like here, 3rd down and 10, their own 46.
1: Correct.
0: 2 seconds to snap it. Geno didn't like it, didn't have it set.
2: Number 1.
0: The Jets will burn a timeout.
2: New York, 30-second timeout.
1: Well, the Packers were loading up on the line of scrimmage. They were showing a 7-man front. Geno didn't like the protection that he had. Didn't want a negative play.
0: Clock winding down.
1: Got to call timeout there. I realize this, you're burning a timeout early in the game. Boy, it's only 3:28 in the first quarter. The game is long, no question about it. And it's raining outside. So you're asking a lot in that situation, and he had to call a timeout. But they've decided, I don't know why, they decided to go away from the run and throw here. In this series.
0: mean, I was even surprised they threw it on third and one, which you would think, that, you know, you pick that up on the ground.
1: Absolutely.
0: But maybe they're trying to catch the Packers by surprise as well. All right, we're set out of the Jets timeout. Third down and 10 on their own 46. Geno Smith's out of the shotgun. Braylon Allen to his left now. Takes a snap, straight drop, pressure up the middle. Geno trying to escape and does. Rolling to his left at the 40. Got a piece of, stays in bounds. Takes an unnecessary hit and is eventually dropped out of the 46 for no gain. Brenton Cox Jr. got there first, but Lucas Van Ness cleaned up Geno Smith and his fourth down.
1: Jets did a bad job of picking up that blitz. It was a little game that the Packers played, and they had a defensive end rush up the middle right into his face, number 90, and Geno Smith could not get away from him. I think he did not want to go out of bounds, too. I think he wanted to burn clock there.
0: Took a shot. Austin McNamara is on for his second punt of the afternoon. From the 36, boots it away. Sky Moore ranging to his left of the 10. But it doesn't matter as the punt goes into the end zone. 53, 33 yards on the net. And so Green Bay will take over again. You're just joining us. You know, a lot has happened, and then a lot of nothing has happened, as there's 2:35 to play in the first quarter, and we're still scoreless.
1: Well, when you're in the rain, and you're on the road, and you've lost two offensive starters, including your starting tackle and one of your starting wide receivers, and you've had a bunch of penalties, you're just trying to survive now at the end of the first quarter here, and that's what the Packers are doing. Can they survive? And the bottom line is their defense had a heck of a play there. Lucas Van Ness, a great loop job right in Geno Smith's face, and Smith had nowhere to go with the football and had a scramble. And now they have punted and given the ball back to the Packers.
0: Caleb Johnson has checked in for Green Bay. First down and 10 from the 20. And the give is to Johnson. And he'll push out to the 24-yard line, pick up a 4 on the play. We've seen Chris Brooks, we've seen Marshawn Lloyd, now Caleb Johnson, of course. Josh Jacobs remains on the NFL commissioner's exempt list due to a domestic abuse charge. Still trying to figure out the legal issue, and then the NFL will have their say. No timetable on the return of Jacobs.
1: Big loss for them.
0: Second and 6 now from the 24. Johnson stays in there. Out of the gun is Jordan Love. Wants the quick throw. A flag comes in. Pass is incomplete. Christian Watson intended target. Jamie and Sherwood had the coverage. And it's going to be against Green Bay.
2: Legal formation. On the offense, number 77 is in the backfield. That penalty will be declined. Third down.
0: That's your buddy Jordan Morgan, the starting left tackle for the Packers.
1: Well, you know, he just struggled the first game, Steve. He really did. He's been a much talked about and maligned player in Green Bay. Hasn't lived up to his billing where he was drafted. And he had such a bad game last week that it made national headlines. You know, worst grade of any tackle by Pro Football Focus. That'll get a headline, Steve.
0: He was the 25th overall pick in the 24 draft.
1: Thank you.
0: Third down and 6 from the 24 for Green Bay. Chris Brooks is back in there. Jordan Love's out of the gun. Matthew Golden goes in motion.
2: Second charge timeout. Wow. New York, 30-second timeout.
0: And the Jets take a defensive timeout there. And Aaron Glenn with a few words for some of his guys. Don't see that every day.
1: And to remind people about Aaron Glenn, he talked about play calling on defense was his superpower. Well, you know, why take it away from him if it's his superpower? So they gave it back. He didn't have it last year, and now he's calling the defensive signals. And when we talked to DeMario Davis this week, he raved about Aaron Glenn, saying not only does he have a passion for it, but he has an acumen for it. And he's 6-2 lifetime against Matt LaFleur when he was defensive coordinator in Detroit. So they are all in on Aaron Glenn.
0: Jets have one timeout left in the half. We've got a minute 56 left to play in the first quarter. Third down and 6 in the 24. Jordan Love wants to throw right sideline. It is, looked like it was dropped. Christian Watson looked like he had it in his belly. And AZ Thomas able to knock it away. And nothing going right for these Green Bay Packers.
1: This is another great play by Thomas. He got his hand in there, Steve. Knocked it away. I don't think it was a drop. I think he got his hand in here and knocked it away at the last second. He's having a heck of a game already, and we've got a minute 51 left in the first quarter.
0: Yeah, actually knocked it away with his right forearm down by the elbow. And AZ Thomas having himself a game. Daniel Whelan on the punt already for the third time. Isaiah Williams back deep. Remember, he had the muff early. And he muffs it again! Muffed again! And it's Quantes Stingers who picks it up again. What is going on? A second muff by Isaiah Williams. Stingers recovers both of the muffs for the Jets. And there's a flag down.
1: And guess who is greeting Mr. Williams on the sideline?
2: Invalid fair catch signal. Receiving team number 18. That's a 5-yard penalty from the spot on the foul. First down.
1: Aaron Glenn just put his arm around Mr. Williams. And I think it was part consolation, part, let's put it this way, education. What are you doing right out there?
0: The muff's not enough. He had to give a false intentional catch. Wow.
1: Yeah, you can only blame so much on the rain, Steve. Isn't that a song somewhere?
0: Yes. Chris Banjo, the special teams coordinator, might want a word, as do our sponsors. A minute 40 to go. We're still in the first quarter, and we're still scoreless. The Packers and the Jets. This is Football Sunday on ESPN Radio, presented by Gusto.
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6: I'm Christine Lisi. Bryce Young, 3-yard touchdown pass to Chuba Hubbard. Panthers leading the Falcons 10-0 first quarter. Back to Sal Palantonio and Steve Levy.
0: Thank you, Christine. That's after the Panthers gave up 59 to the Bears a week ago.
1: Isn't that 59?
0: Yes, it is.
1: Yes, it is.
0: Jets have it after another muff punt. Give us to Breece Hall. He is met in the backfield for a loss. Lucas Van Ness and Devontae Wyatt. Loss of 3 on the play. And Sal, with 90 seconds left in the first quarter, this has taken on a preseason feel, if you will, with starting players.
1: Preseason game at regular season prices,
0: yes,
1: right, Steve?
0: Fans won't be happy.
1: No, they won't. Those that actually came out to this game, a lot of empty seats, unfortunately, because of the weather today. They gave out ponchos to kind of try to entice people to come to the game, but it's pretty bad. But back to the Jets offense, they telegraphed that run play. And the Packers know right now that Geno Smith has no accuracy. Right there.
0: Just off the mark, out to the left, wanted Mitchell. Got a hand or two on it, could not haul it in. And it's going to bring up a third down and 13 from the Jet 10. And this feels like a game that's going to wind up being a battle of field position and maybe something to get a field goal here.
1: Well, I think it's specifically in Geno Smith's case, all this inaccuracy has to be related to the wet ball, because last week he was very accurate. He's 5 of 10 right now for 39 yards.
0: So efficient.
1: Hasn't looked good doing it, really.
0: Hearing some chance of go, Pack, go. Third and 13 from the 10. Braylon Allen in the backfield now. Geno Smith wants to throw from his own end zone. Able to escape trouble by one man, can't avoid the second. And he's dropped at the 6-yard line. Lucas Van Ness, loss of 4 on the play. Deny Dennis Sutton, the rookie out of Penn State, forced him into him.
1: That was really an odd play design, Steve, by the Jets. All of the receivers were outside the numbers. And you know your quarterback is struggling with accuracy due to a wet ball. You got to give him an outlet pass that's nice and easy for him to complete, so at least he can get the ball out of his hands, not get sacked, and you can move at least 5 or 6 yards downfield. May not get the first down, but at least move the ball. You see what I'm saying?
0: Austin McNamara just got it away out of the end zone, takes a jet bounce into Packers territory. What a break for the Jets there. And it rolls down to the 36-yard line of Green Bay. That'll go as a 58-yard punt, and maybe it was 38 in the air. But that's the way this game's going. Of course, the clock is stopped with 1 second left in the quarter.
1: First quarter does not want to go away.
0: As much as everybody else wants
1: yes.
0: to.
1: Now, get this, Steve. I haven't seen this in a while. After one quarter of play, or, you know, almost one quarter of play, the Packers are averaging 0.7 yards per play. 0.7.
0: Yeah, that's hard to do. And every other NFL game today is already well into the second quarter. And Sal, they added an extra second on, so there's 2 seconds left now. Packers have it first down and 10 from the 36. This should be the final play of the first quarter. Jordan Love's under center. Caleb Johnson behind him. Johnson gets the carry straight ahead through the defense, stays on his feet, the 45, and out to the 48-yard line. He was one more break of a tackle away from hitting his head on the goalpost. Andre Sisco able to trip him up and bring him down. And that will take us to the end of the first quarter. Not bad for 1:55 Eastern time. One quarter complete in New Jersey. The Jets and Packers are scoreless. This is Football Sunday on ESPN Radio, presented by Gusto.
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18: With Sal Palantonio, I'm Steve Levy. Quarter number two opens up. We're scoreless. The Caleb Johnson run for 12 yards at the end of the first quarter is double the yardage of the longest Packers play previously. See if Green Bay can get something going. It's Caleb Johnson for two. The Jets met him in the backfield, but couldn't bring him down. DeMario Davis had a lick on him first and couldn't get him to the turf.
1: If you're the Packers coaching staff and players, you're looking at the first quarter. Okay, we survived the first quarter. Here we are at 0-0. We got the ball at midfield. Let's go do something. Let's get some points on the board. Let's flip the switch on this football game.
18: Second down and eight. Marshawn Lloyd is the back in the game, but they've split him out. Sent Jonnu Smith in motion. Throw across the middle. It is caught. 20-yard pass play. Jordan Love to Christian Watson across the middle. Brought down by Dean Belton. Yes, and all of a sudden, it looks like the Packers might have figured something out. They're inside Jets territory. By far their best field position of the game at the New York 30.
1: Yeah, and the Jets have had two more punts. And Geno Smith's been misfiring in this football game. And the one thing you can always say about Jordan Love, he's got a gun, Steve. And that ball was hummed in there.
18: First down and 10 for the Packers on the move at the New York 30. Love fakes the pass and instead puts it on the ground to Lloyd. He's taken down after a gain of five down on the 25-yard line. Jordan Love, 4 of 8, 23 yards in the game. He's far too good a quarterback to be held down even longer.
1: Well, this is a nice mix of pass and run. The Packers have calmed things down, and they're driving, and they got the Jets defense on its heels.
18: And the drizzle continues to fall here at seemingly always gray MetLife Stadium. Johnson's back in there. Second and five at the Jet 25. Jordan Love under center. Keep it on the ground. Caleb Johnson into the secondary. First down, Green Bay, down to the 18-yard line. Dane Belton, another tackle.
1: Steve, you never want your safety making that final tackle on a running back. That was a touchdown-saving tackle by Belton.
18: Pickup of seven there, and Caleb Johnson looks like he's the guy in the backfield today for Green Bay. And again, we've seen three backs, Brooks, Lloyd, Johnson. Once again, no Josh Jacobs. Remains on the commissioner exempt list. First down and 10, ball at the 18 of the Jets for the Green Bay Packers. We're scoreless, 12 and a half to go, second quarter from New Jersey. Send Sky Moore in motion left to right. Flags fly out. Loss of two on the play.
2: Holding. Offense number 62. That's a 10-yard penalty.
18: Jets finally able to get their hands on Caleb Johnson, and the penalty goes on Jacob Monk, the right guard.
1: That was a big play for the Jets. Nice penetration. Killer in the running game is penetration. Jets got it in that specific case. Nice job. That was Sweat was out of the game. He jogged off number 99. So the Jets were missing their best inside run tackle, run-stopping tackle, and still made a nice play.
18: Prior to this drive, we had 61 yards of total offense and 56 penalty yards. Packers want a reset of the play clock, and they get it. After the penalty, it's first down and 20. Push back to the 28 of the Jets for the Packers. Marshawn Lloyd and Sky Moore line up in the backfield. They surround Jordan Love in the shotgun. Love looking left the whole way, in the seam, able to complete to Christian Watson. And he is dragged down at the 15-yard line. Stopped by Andre Sisco after a gain of 13. And Green Bay continues to be on the move. They get a good chunk of the penalty yardage back.
1: Yeah, when they when they line up two backs in the backfield like that, that is a tell for a pass place over the middle, because you're occupying the space in the head of the linebackers. What are we doing with these two guys behind the line of scrimmage? And that means they have to vacate the middle of the field. Nice play design by the Packers there.
18: First trip to the red zone for either team. Second and seven, ball at the 15 of the Jets. Hand off is Marshawn Lloyd, stays on his feet. Good hard running down to the 8-yard line. It is a first down, pick up a 7. Janie and Sherwood made the stop. And it looks like it's going to be first down and goal for the Packers.
1: Nice mix of run and pass, Steve. You got to like what Matt LaFleur is doing here. And the runs have all been the same. Right up the gut, behind the two guards and the center.
18: Green Bay in the red zone last Sunday in that horrendous loss to Minnesota. 4 red zone trips, 1 touchdown, 1 field goal.
1: Uh-oh.
18: Turned it over twice on downs. First down and goal from the Jets, 8. Pitch to the right is Marshawn Lloyd. Stopped at the point of attack for a pickup of 2. It'll be second and goal from the 6. Dane Belton, another tackle.
1: And he belted him on that play, Steve. Wow. And he just rushed into the gap like that. It was like a run blitz in the A-gap. He saw it all the way. Nice tackle, nice hard tackle by a tough safety.
18: But you said it, Sal. Your safety's making all these tackles, which he is. You've got other problems. This drive has taken up over 5 minutes. This is the 9th play of the drive upcoming. Second and goal for the 6. Love out of the gun. Takes the snap. Wants the throw. Has pressure. Dumps it down to the back of the 5. And into the end zone. Splits defenders. Marshawn Lloyd. Some hard running. That time it's a receiving touchdown for Marshawn Lloyd. Third year player out of USC. And that's his first career touchdown. Puts the Packers on the board.
1: And the Packers did a great job there of allowing the Jets to rush. And it was sort of like a mini screen, sort of a delay pass into the right side of the line of scrimmage. Really well executed. He wasn't touched, Steve. He wasn't touched.
18: Excellent design. You are right about that.
1: Design matters.
18: Trey Smack, they got a rookie kicker. He's on to attempt the extra point. Missed an extra point a week ago, but he's got that one. And the scoring seal is broken on this one. 9:35 to go in the second quarter. It's the Packers 7, the Jets nothing. 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
6: I'm Christine Lisi. In the second quarter, Patriots up 10-0 on the Steelers. The Eagles with a 14-7 lead on the Titans. Back to Sal Palantonio and Steve Levy.
18: So everybody in South Philly can relax for a second.
1: R-E-L-A-X, is that what they say?
18: Yes.
1: But I think Aaron Rodgers can't relax. I saw the Steelers last week, Steve.
18: Yeah.
1: I saw them barely beat a dysfunctional Falcons team. I think the Steelers have problems offensively. I really do.
18: Well, this is the first kickoff we've had since the opening kickoff. Trey Smack boots it away. Jets have muffed a couple of punts by Isaiah Williams. Handles that kickoff cleanly. The 20-25. And just shy of the 30-yard line, right side along the numbers. And let's pause 10 seconds for station identification. This is Football Sunday on ESPN Radio, presented by Gusto. With the great Sal Palantonio, I'm merely Steve Levy. Great to be with you on this NFL Week 2 Sunday.
1: And you've seen my Instagram. I refer to you as the incomparable Steve Levy.
18: Who would have ever
1: expected? Gotta get on the gram, Steve. Get on the gram.
18: Sal and the gram. What a couple. They go together. See if the Jets can get anything going on their offense now. On first down and 10, they start at the 30. Pitch out to the left side to Braylon Allen. It'll stumble, and the Packers are right there. Looks like Green Bay realizes the Jets can't do anything the pass game, bringing everybody up, locking down the run game that was so successful a week ago.
1: Yes, and we've talked about it. Geno Smith cannot, right now, figure out how to throw them out of trouble on third down. Now, some of that is design, like I pointed out. The wide receivers being outside the numbers, outside the hash marks, that's not good. You got to throw it in the middle of the field, but you don't want to throw a pick here, Steve. That's the big problem.
18: Geno's 5 of 10 for just 39 yards. Smith takes a snap, wants to throw right side, and that looks like a drop. Went right through Adonai Mitchell's hands, and that might have been the most accurate ball Geno Smith has thrown today.
1: Yeah, but into double coverage. I mean, just a little bit different of a throw, and that's pick six. But this ball is just flat out dropped. It's a good throw by Geno. But you got to throw it over the middle of the field here. And you got to convert somehow. Again, they are in a third and long situation, and their quarterback has to get them out of trouble.
18: We have that as the third drop of the day for the Jets.
1: Wow.
18: You can hear the chants of go, Pack, go from the Green Bay crowd that has traveled well. Third down and 10 from the 30. Here's Geno Smith, throws across the middle. That is caught, juggled and caught by Garrett Wilson. Sliding grab, makes the catch. Even that wasn't easy. Pick up a 16.
1: But it was a heck of a throw by Geno into a lot of traffic. Ball was thrown low, which is what you want to do when you're throwing the ball over the middle. Juggled a little bit by Wilson, but he came down with it. That was a very important play to change the momentum of this game.
18: Flip the field a little as well.
1: Totally.
18: First down and 10 from the Jets 45 now. Geno Smith, play action, wants to throw it again. Taking a shot right side. All sorts of contact and flags fly. Smith threw the big ball for Adonai Mitchell. Down the right sideline, it's going to be pass interference on Keyshawn Nixon.
2: Pass interference on a defense number 25. That's a spot foul. And an automatic first down.
1: I would say this is a touchdown-saving pass interference.
18: And therefore, it's a great play by Nixon of the Packers.
1: Well, it's also a good play by Geno Smith and by the Jets offense. You know, what you have to do when you're not running the ball is you got to throw it deep and loosen those safeties and linebackers up. Or else you're going to have a long day, Steve.
18: That goes to a 34-yard penalty, Sal. Jets have the football. Red zone fringe to the 21. Bit of a high snap. Braylon Allen takes the handoff from Geno Smith, and he'll pick up one on the play. Maybe that snap ruined the timing of that play. Bullard makes the stop. Going to bring up a second down and call it eight now at the 19 of the Packers. Six penalties already against Green Bay. Three on the Jets.
1: Nine penalties already in this game. Oof.
18: Allen out.
1: No Breece Hall.
18: Jets are going a lot of tight ends, Sal.
1: Yeah, a lot.
18: We've seen this before.
1: Five tight ends.
18: Andrew Beck, the fullback, in the role of a tight end, split all the way out to the right. Five tight ends. Second down and eight for the 19. Smith wants to throw underneath with no blocking. And it's going to go as a loss of one. Jeremy Ruckert makes the catch, secured the football for a loss. Going to bring up a third down and nine.
1: It was an odd choice by Geno Smith. It must have been the play design, but I'm surprised that Kenyon Sadiq was not the target here.
18: Did we have that right? Was that the five tight end formation?
1: It was a five tight end formation.
18: And as you mentioned earlier today on SportsCenter, they went back in the analytics. 25 years, Jets couldn't find a play like that.
1: A quarter of a century. Now they've done it two times in 2 weeks.
18: Five tight end personnel.
1: We're breaking new ground here, Steve.
18: Third down and nine from the 20. To keep the drive alive, Geno lost one. It is caught down at the six. And a first down for the Jets. Adonai Mitchell makes the grab. Spins the football. Has the grab in front of Keyshawn Nixon. And all of a sudden, the Jets will be set up in a first and goal scenario. Pick up a 13.
1: Jets are hurrying up to the line of scrimmage.
18: First and goal from the five. Handoff, Braylon Allen bounces out to the right side, untouched, prances into the end zone for a Jets touchdown. Amazing, the last two touchdown drives we have seen, Sal, compared to the rest of this football game.
1: Well, two things happened on that drive, Steve. First of all, they decided to loosen up the Packers defense by throwing the ball deep. Second of all, Geno Smith was accurate with the football. If your quarterback's accurate with the football, good things can happen.
18: Jason Sanders elevated from the practice squad this week in a kicking battle with Blake Groupie. Groupie inactive, Sanders active. On to attempt the extra point to try to tie the game. Kick on the way, and it is good. Seven plays, 70 yards, 3.5 minutes. There's 6:04 to go in the second quarter. It's the Jets 7 and the Packers 7. This is Football Sunday on ESPN Radio, presented by Gusto.
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6: I'm Christine Lisi. Joe Burrow, 32-yard touchdown pass to Ja'Marr Chase. Bengals leading at the Texans 7-0 second quarter. Back to Sal Palantonio and Steve Levy.
18: All right, Christine, thank you. The Jets have tied the game. And Green Bay will get the football back. And the Jets crowd, Sal, has suddenly gotten into the game.
1: Well, that was a big answer, Steve, by Jets offense. That was a big answer. And, you know, credit Frank Reich and the offensive coordinator for the Jets. He said, you know what, let's go for it. Let's open up this Packers defense because right now we're not getting anything offensive.
18: Sky Moore with a big return, one man to beat. And he is brought down shy of the 50-yard line. Unbelievable stop there. Sky Moore racing back for Green Bay. Malachi Moore made the stop on the special teams to prevent a touchdown for the Packers.
1: Yes, exactly what he did. That would have been a disaster.
18: That's how you answer back. And so Green Bay will have excellent field position to start this next drive. Tied at 7, 5:58 to go. The ball at the 46. Jordan Love and company start from there. First down and 10 from their own 46. Caleb Johnson, single setback. Love's under center. Handoff. Ball pops out. Loose ball. Who has it? And it bounces back to Jordan Love. Wow. Andre Sisco popped it free. And it winds up being a loss of about 8 yards.
1: Two Jet defenders pounced on it, but it squibbled out. And Jordan Love recovers.
18: Anik Barre was there and couldn't jump on it. Still a massive loss. And the crowd getting back into this one.
1: I tell you, this is a seesaw battle, Steve. It's crazy, this game.
18: Chris Brooks in there. Second and 18 for the Green Bay 38, trying to set up the screen. Pass is completed. Out to the 43-yard line. The ball came out again. Tucker Kraft made the catch. Or maybe it's going to be an incomplete pass. Let's see. There's a lot of finger pointing again. The Jets are saying they have it. That ball is out. Kraft had it secured. That ball is out. Now we got to see who recovers it.
1: Previous play may be under review, Steve.
18: For a while.
1: The referees are not giving it to the Jets. Now, Aaron Glenn, I'm not... Can he throw the red flag here? He's reaching for it, but I think the referee's telling him that's something he can't challenge.
18: Yep, there he's going to throw it. Waiting for... You know, the clear recovery is that other piece of that. Kraft fumbled it and was holding the ball behind his back, but never really had it. And we'll find out after the challenge.
1: Scott Novak's talking to Glenn on the sideline. Here we go.
18: All right, we're gonna step out. The challenge has been issued. And there's four.
2: New York is challenging the ruling on the field of the recovery. Timeout.
18: There you have it. Don't go anywhere. 4:14 to go in the second quarter. Green Bay 7, New York Jets 7. This is Football Sunday on ESPN Radio, presented by Gusto.
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24: I'm Christine Lisi. The Bears, who had 31 points in the first half a week ago, as Steve remembers, just three so far today. They trail the Vikings 6-3 late second quarter. Back to Sal Palantonio and Steve Levy.
18: Christine, it is such a week-to-week league. What happened last Sunday means nothing the following Sunday. Amazing. All right, the Jets lost that challenge. It remains Green Bay's ball. It's 3rd and 13 for the Packers at their own 43. And by virtue of losing the challenge, the Jets are already out of timeouts now. Here's Jordan Love to throw. Steps and fires. And let's see, incomplete. Trying to catch it off the turf was Bo Melton. And it goes as an incomplete pass, and the Packers will have to punt.
1: That was the first really bad pass that Jordan Love threw. He had him, threw it behind him. There was a big gap there in the middle of the field. They were just looking to get some extra yardage and maybe pin the Jets deep in their own territory with this punt. This punter is very good.
18: Yeah, Whelan's had a great game. You know who hasn't is Isaiah Williams, who is still back there, Sal, all alone.
1: That's incredible.
18: After two muffs, high spiraling kick, Williams runs up and prays it goes into the end zone.
1: Yes, he did.
18: And the prayers are answered. I know. That could have dropped dead at the two.
1: Great, great use of the word prayer right there. I thought it was going to go out of bounds at the 1 yard line.
18: And a then flag.
2: Number 55, half the distance to the goal.
1: Oh, boy.
2: First down.
18: And a hold on the return.
1: Can you hold on a punt return that wasn't returned?
18: Right, that bounces into the end zone. And so that'll cost the Jets some more yardage.
1: I'm going to call a challenge flag on the refs on that one. How can you hold on a return when there was no return?
18: Sal, this is among the you've been at this a little longer than me. This is among weirdest first halves I've seen
1: but
18: in the NFL.
1: But it's definitely the weirdest one that we have called together.
18: Yeah. And weird sometimes can be good. This is not necessarily the case here. It's 7-all. 4 minutes to play.
1: It's like Benny and the Jets. Weird and wonderful. Remember that?
18: I do. Love Benny and the Jets, yeah. Whelan, the star of the game for Green Bay, the punter. Punts of 59, 60, 58, and 57 yards. He's their go-to guy.
1: I gave you Elton John and Milli Vanilli in one series.
18: What a half we're having. First down and 10 for the Jets from the 10. Breece Hall trying to break it out. Nothing doing. He'll be dropped for a loss of 2. Edger and Cooper led the rush for Green Bay.
1: Best time to throw the football is on first down. Best down. Ron Jaworski used to bang that in my head all the time on the matchup show. When's the best down to throw the football? First down.
18: Totally agree. The whole world's expecting run. Give him the throw. Now you're behind the chain. Second and 11 from their own 9. Geno's out of the gun. Mason Taylor goes in motion left to right. Geno Smith has time. Now the pocket breaks down. Rolling to his right. And Geno Smith will just flip that into the first row. And it'll bring up a third down. Pressure from Carl Brooks and Baron Sorrell.
1: They had 5 guys in the routes. But all of them, again, were outside the numbers except one wide receiver who crossed the middle of the field and was double covered. So those pass concepts right there, questionable, Steve. Questionable.
18: Breece Hall's last four rushes have gone for minus 5 yards.
1: Not good.
18: Third down and 11 from the 9 of the Jets. Geno Smith out of the shotgun. Hall to his right takes a snap. Packers rush 4. Smith has time. Now the pocket breaks down. Geno rolling to his left. Throwing across his body. It is caught and has the first down. Adonai Mitchell picks up 15 yards.

0: En garde!
1: U.S. Olympians do it, and so does your college-bound neighbor Jane. 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
3: 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And the Jets instead will allow the clock to tick down and take it to the two-minute warning. 2 minutes until halftime here on a whiteout kind of rainy, cloudy day in East Rutherford, New Jersey. 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
3: With Sal Palantonio, with the rain probably falling as hard as it has all afternoon, I'm Steve Levy. Out of the two-minute warning, the Jets have the football. They are out of timeouts, however. Second and four from their own 29. Geno Smith out of the shotgun. Takes the snap. Packers are rushing four. Smith under some pressure. Has some running room and is taken down. They got him by the heel to knock him down after a pickup of two. Geno not with the elusive speed there. And Anthony Campbell, first-year player out of Miami, making his NFL debut, brought him down.
11: Not as fast as he once was. And just short of the first down, so he's in another third down situation. But manageable, Steve, manageable. But it is coming down pretty hard now.
3: Third and two. Jets are 4 of 8 on third down conversions, which is impressive. Packers have not converted on third. Third and two from their own 31. Smith out of the gun, Ruckert in motion, slot to the right. Give us to Breece Hall, trying to push the pile. And let's see.
11: I think he got it.
3: Packers are saying no. Zaire Franklin and deny Dennis Sutton.
12: First down.
3: Coverage for Green Bay. Got the necessary two. It was close. That'll keep the clock winding. And again, the Jets can't stop it. 58 seconds to play. Got a fresh set of downs. First down and 10 from their own 33. Geno Smith wants to throw underneath. Catch is made. And belted was Breece Hall. Javon Bullard saw that right in front of him, slowly developing play, and Bullard made the stop. Loss of three. Clock is stopped because the Packers want to get some time with the football. And a second and 13 is upcoming with 44 seconds left.
11: Second and 13 is not good for them at this point in the game. What you want to do is basically just get some yardage and punt it deep if you can't get the first down. Whatever you do, don't try a risky pass play, because it's raining really hard, and that is not

0: been a good recipe for Geno during this game.
1: And I realize the Jets are on offense here, but that Jet streak of not having an interception continues on. 18 plus games, the longest streak in NFL history since the Jets have a defensive interception.
0: Well, they don't want an offensive one here, Steve.
1: And they can add another half of football to that. So here we go, second and 13, ball at the 30. Geno wants to throw, blitz is picked up. Smith able to get rid of it. It's Isaiah Williams on the catch, and he stumbles forward. They'll call him down at the 38. Breton Cox Jr., pickup of 8 on the play. And again, it's 3rd and 5. Jets can't stop the clock, and this time the Packers do not either. Green Bay has 2 timeouts, and now the Packers.
2: Second charge, timeout, Green Bay.
0: They only had 10 men on the field, Steve. That's a problem. They had 10 on.
1: Yep. And so the Packers do stop it with that timeout. Zaire Franklin ran across the line there, too, initiating contact.
0: I think he did that on purpose because they knew they only had 10 players on the field.
1: I thought so, too.
0: That was a smart play. But LaFleur called a timeout before the penalty.
1: Right. Yeah, there was no flag. So there's no difference in the down distance. There's 24 seconds left until halftime. Jets have it 3rd down and 5 at their own 38.
0: Packers have 1 timeout left, so you do have to throw the ball here. You can't run it. Geno's changing the play at the line of scrimmage.
1: Now is set. Quick throw out to the left. Got some blockers. It's Adonai Mitchell, able to pick up the first down. With 15 seconds left, see what the Jets want to do here. Out of the 45, Geno will clock it. And there's 11 seconds left. It'll be 2nd down and 10. And the Jets will do anything to see if they get in the field goal range here with a couple of plays.
0: That'd be interesting if they could do that. But I think they accomplished the big goal, Steve, which was don't give the ball back to the Packers.
1: But clock management, the way the Jets burn timeouts, one in that first quarter and one on defense in the second quarter, you'd like to have those timeouts back for the Jets.
0: The old bugaboo for the New York Jets.
1: Really. Jason Sanders hit from 52 last week, so they still got a ways to go to get there. 11 seconds left in the half, 2nd and 10 for the Jets from their own 45. Geno has it, looking to take a shot down the sideline, and I think he was throwing that one away. It sails out of bounds over Mitchell's head. Are we going to call that a throwaway, Sal, or he missed Mitchell on the target?
0: No, I think it was a throwaway. Okay. I mean, he wanted to hit somebody on a sideline pattern that would go get them at the field goal range so he could step out of bounds.
1: 5 seconds left to play.
0: In concept,
1: down and 10.
0: In theory, yes. It was a good play.
1: Yeah.
0: But we're playing real football here.
1: We're taking a Hail Mary shot here now, right? 5 seconds?
0: Gotta be.
1: Geno out of the gun. Two receivers
0: pass
1: to the right. Quick throw. Out to Isaiah Williams. Out to the 47. Sorrell the stop. Pickup of 1.
2: This is the end.
1: And we've got zeros on the clock. Sal, that was a...
0: interesting.
1: Half. I was wondering how you're going to fill in the blank there, and you went with interesting.
0: Yeah.
1: I look forward to more descriptive commentary when we come back to start the 3rd quarter. It is halftime in New Jersey. Tell your friends about this one, friends and family. The Jets 7, the Packers 7. Now to Christine Lisi in the studio for the Football Sunday Halftime Report. Good luck making highlights out of that first half, Christine.
3: Steve, thank you. 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
3: I'm Christine Lisi. 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On the NFL scoreboard, the early slate of games. Joe Burrow, 129 yards passing and a TD to his buddy, Ja'Marr Chase. Chase already with 48 yards receiving. That's more than he had all of last week. Bengals leading at the Texans 7-3 at the half. Houston C.J. Stroud has thrown for 182 yards. Bears, who had 31 points in the first half, in the opener just three today. They trail the Vikings 6-3 at the half. Chicago's Caleb Williams, 9-14, 60 yards a pick, and he has been sacked once. Ravens with a 14-6 third quarter lead on the Saints. Lamar Jackson, 13 of 16 for a 171 and a TD pass to Rashad Bateman. A 39-yard touchdown run by Travion Henderson. Patriots leading the Steelers 10-3 at the half. Eagles up 14-10 on the Titans third quarter. Jalen Hurts, 141 yards in the air, one TD and one interception. Falcons, Panthers leading at the Falcons 13-3 at the half, 139 yards passing and a touchdown for Bryce Young. At the half, Buccaneers up 9-6 on the Browns. Coming up next on the Football Sunday Halftime Report, defensive reinforcements likely coming for the Rams just in time for Monday Night Football. 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
3: I'm Christine Lisi with the Football Sunday Halftime Report, and the Monday Night Football Preview is brought to you by Progressive Insurance. Rams receiver Puka Nacua, a pregame decision against the Giants on Monday Night Football, 8 Eastern on ESPN, officially listed as questionable with that hip injury. Meantime, 8-time All-Pro defensive lineman Aaron Donald, who ended his 2-year retirement just a couple of weeks ago, says he does expect to play in the home opener. Giants coach John Harbaugh.
14: Expect him to play like Aaron Donald, you know, which is a game-wrecking type player inside. Penetrating, active movement player who can wreck the game, really any particular play in a lot of different ways, run and pass. So we're expecting him to play. We're planning for him to be out there.
3: Cam Scataboo, the Giants running back, on what he expects out of someone who's been off for 2 years.
15: You know, he's had a couple years off, and I'm sure he's ready to go, and he's excited to play. But he's still got to play football. He hasn't practiced a ton. He hasn't played in a game yet or played a ton. If it is his first game, then he's got to be ready for it, just like we do, you know. So I'm excited to play against him. He's one of the best to ever do it. So it's going to be fun. It's going to be a good challenge for the guys up front. It's going to be a good challenge. If I have to meet him in the hole on 3rd and 1, then so be it. I got to get 1 yard. But he's a good player. He's one of the best to ever do it. So all respect to him.
3: On the other side, the Rams, who've been off for a while since that season-opening loss in Australia. Sean McVay eager for his guys to get back on the field.
16: Let's go prepare the right way. Let's have great focus and concentration. 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And then let's go be ready to go against a really damn good football team. You know, what they looked like in week 1, we got a great challenge ahead. That's what every week is, and we're just excited to compete.
3: Giants-Rams, 8 Eastern tomorrow night on ESPN. 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And we've got some sad news for you on this Sunday. Longtime NFL executive Ernie Accorsi has died at the age of 84. That announcement from the Giants. He spent parts of 4 decades in top front office roles around the NFL. He was the architect of the New York Giants team that pulled off one of the biggest upsets in Super Bowl history against the Patriots in Super Bowl 42. In addition to being the general manager of the Giants from 1998 to 2006, Accorsi also served as GM of the Browns and Colts. And from Giants president John Mara, he said Ernie helped shape the course of New York Giants history through his vision, leadership, and unwavering belief in building a championship organization. Beyond his accomplishments as a football executive, he was a trusted advisor and dear friend. His legacy will forever be part of the Giants, and he will be greatly missed. Coming up next, second half kickoff, Packers and Jets. This is Football Sunday on ESPN Radio.
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1: Love out of the gun. Takes the snap. Wants the throw. Has pressure. Dumps it down to the back of the 5. And into the end zone. Splits defenders. Marshawn Lloyd. Some hard running. That time it's a receiving touchdown for Marshawn Lloyd. Third year player out of USC. And that's his first career touchdown. Puts the Packers on the board. First and goal from the 5. Handoff. Braylon Allen bounces out to the right side. Untouched. Prances into the end zone for a Jets touchdown.
3: And Packers and Jets tied at 7 as we get set for the third quarter. Jordan Love 7 of 12 for 47 yards and a touchdown to Lloyd. Now let's get back to New Jersey. Steve Levy with Sal Palantonio.
1: All right, Christine, thank you. The rain continues to fall here at MetLife Stadium in East Rutherford, New Jersey. And Sal, a rather pedestrian offensive first half for the star quarterback that is Jordan Love. And we'll see what happens. Now it's a 30-minute football game since we're tied at 7.
0: Yeah, I used the word interesting, but interesting can be compelling. And it's definitely compelling for these two franchises. I can hear in my ear Mrs. Thornton, my 12th grade English teacher from Sewanaka High School in Nassau County, saying, Mr. Palantonio, it can be compelling. Whatever you're looking at can be compelling,
1: yes,
0: can be
1: good.
0: Dramatic. So, and I think for these two franchises, A, Packers don't want to start 0-2.
1: No.
0: Hard to make the playoffs at 0-2. 12% chance since 1990 of making the playoffs to start 0-2. Jets want to make a statement. They want to make a statement. They put everybody on notice that they can beat the Titans, and they got people's attention. Now they can get their respect. It's something that I said at the beginning of the show, but I believe it's true. They understand that this is an incredible 30-minute opportunity. And if I'm Aaron Glenn, that's what I said in the halftime locker room. We have a chance to flip the script on the narrative of our football team in this season in 30 minutes, and all we got to do is come out. Doesn't matter if it's 8-7, 9-7, 10-7, find a way to win. That's compelling.
1: For what it's worth, three teams last year started 0-2 and still made the playoffs. In fact, it's the second straight season that three different teams started 0-2 and made the playoffs. Chicago, Houston, and Carolina. But you got to get lucky and play in one of those 8-9 divisions were 8-9.
0: Two of the three.
1: Right.
0: Two of the three were the AFC South and NFC South.
1: Yeah, where that gets you into the playoffs.
0: Yeah, so that doesn't really...
1: Second half kick out of the way. Isaiah Williams has. Cuts to the middle of 30 and the 35-yard line. He spins forward to the 36. And that's where the Jets will start to open up quarter number three.
0: Yeah, I just go back to those big aggregate numbers, and for the Packers, they survived the first half. They took a lot of body blows, a lot of bad penalties. They lost, unfortunately, two great players on their offense.
1: Yeah, in the first three snaps, lost their standout wide receiver Jaden Reed and their best offensive lineman Zach Bakobuele.
0: Not good.
1: Aaron Banks was also injured in the blue medical tent late in the second half. We'll check on him. Geno comes out firing right side and is caught at the 50. It's Garrett Wilson. Terrific throw by Geno Smith, secured by Wilson, working on Keyshawn Nixon. Good for 17 yards, and the Jets are at midfield.
0: Yeah, about midway through the second quarter, maybe a little bit earlier, offensive coordinator Frank Reich figured out, okay, well, they're loading up the box on us. We can't run the football. We got to loosen them up. Let's throw it a little bit. Let's throw it in a way that gives our quarterback some confidence, calms down the offense without putting the ball in harm's way.
1: Breece Hall is in the game, but he's split out as a wide receiver all the way to the left.
0: I like it.
1: So Geno Smith has emptied the backfield now out of the shotgun. Packers only rushed three. Quick throw out to the right. It is caught. Isaiah Williams makes the catch. If he could have stayed on his feet, would have been for a big game, but he could not. He stumbled.
0: We're taking baby steps here, Steve.
1: Yes.
0: He caught the ball and hung on to it after those two muff punts. So good job by him. But the Jets have figured out, all right, get the ball out of his hands quickly. And they're starting to connect outside the numbers where they couldn't do that in the first quarter.
1: And that will greatly improve the running game as well.
0: We'll
1: as the Packers would have to protect against the pass. Second down and six at the Green Bay 45. On the ground, Breece Hall didn't fool anybody that time. That'll go as a loss.
0: When you put the power eye formation on the field like they just did, they had the football fullback.
1: Beck and Ruckert was there.
0: Yeah, the fullback on the field, and you hand it into the halfback in a power eye formation. That's like, oh man, here comes the run. Everybody on the defense knew that was coming. I would have liked to have seen them play action out of that.
1: Yep. Maybe that's something they dial up.
0: You got five tight ends on the field. Throw it to one of them.
1: Yep. Loss of two on that play. Makes it third down and nine now from the 48 of the Packers.
0: First time caller, long time listener with a comment there, Steve.
1: Yes. Geno takes a snap. He's in trouble trying to throw it away, and he does. The Packers are going to be begging for an intentional grounding. And Geno.
2: No intentional grounding. Zero's in the area. It's fourth down.
1: Braylon Allen was clearly in the vicinity of that pass. It'll just be incomplete, and it brings up a fourth down.
0: Now, see, the Packers defense, they load up on the power eye formation, and they stop the run, and then the next play, they realize the Jets have got to throw it, and so it's an all-out blitz, and that was an all-out blitz. They sent seven on that play. Packers rarely do that.
1: And it's a good throwaway to live the fight into the doubt and be able to punt the football there. Austin McNamara is on the punt for the fourth time. Standing back in his own 38. Sky Moore back deep for the Packers. Low line drive spiral. It's going to check down at the 20. Stay inbounds and be down at the 5-yard line. That's Quantez Stiggers. What a game Stiggers has had on special teams, but there is a flag out.
2: During the kick, personal foul, unnecessary roughness on the receiving team number 51. Half the distance of the goal. First down.
1: An unnecessary roughness penalty on Dennis Sutton for Green Bay. We'll push him back half the distance. 12:25 to go in the third quarter. It's the Jets 7, the Packers 7. 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
1: With Sal Palantonio, I'm Steve Levy. The Green Bay Packers will open up first down and 10 from their own 3-yard line. Aaron Banks is out for now, left guard with a toe injury for the Packers. Donovan Jennings replaces him. And on first down and 10, from the 3, the Packers try to run with Marshawn Lloyd. Jamie and Sherwood makes the stop, pick up a 3. Jawan Briggs got there as well. And we'll remind folks, and Jet fans haven't forgotten, the Jets have not had an interception since the regular season finale of 2024. That's now 18-plus games, the longest streak in NFL history. If you're looking for a spot, Sal, this would be one of those good times.
2: There's no question about that.
1: Second and 7 from the Green Bay 6. Love's out of the gun. Puts a man in motion. The tight end, Mark Redmond, able to throw and complete for 8 yards and a first down. Matthew Golden from Jordan Love. That'll give Green Bay some breathing room.
2: And that's exactly what Jordan needs right here. Some quick hitters. Get the ball out quickly. Jets were loading up at the box. Nice throw. Got plenty of mustard on it. Perfect pass play for that situation.
1: And that might have been the loudest the crowd has been. The Jets crowd has been all game.
2: And they're quiet now.
1: First down and 10 at the 14. Love drops back, wants to throw, takes a shot, left sideline, and a flag comes out. Pass was incomplete. Matthew Golden on Brandon Stevens. First indication, will go pass interference against the Jets.
3: Pass interference on the defense, number 21. That's a spot foul and an automatic first down.
1: And that'll greatly aid the Packers' offense.
2: I don't know. I think the referee got talked into that one by the sideline. That ball was so far overthrown, Steve. I didn't see pass interference there. That was a ticky-tack foul. I think that referee got talked into it by the Packers' sideline.
1: There's a little grab of the shoulder pad by Stevens, but I think also, Sal, you're right. Uncatchable pass.
2: Way over his head.
1: First down and 10 for the Packers at their own 37-yard line. Caleb Johnson in the backfield now. Jordan Love is under center. Sends a man in motion to tight end. To the left, and that's the way they run. Johnson the run. Flag comes out.
2: These referees are all over it today, Steve. A lot of penalties.
3: Holding. Offense number 85. That's a 10-yard penalty. First down.
2: How many total penalties we got now, guys?
1: Hello, Newman. How many total penalties?
2: 13 total penalties. 1-3.
1: Penalties in the game. Paul Newman, our statistician. Barry Hockhauser and Stone Levy are spotters today. We've got 11 minutes to play. 10:51 now. Third quarter tied at 7. First down and 20 after the penalty. And the ball spotted at the 27. Love empties the backfield. He's out of the shotgun. Has 3 receivers to the right, and flags come in.
3: False start. Offense number 77, 5-yard penalty.
1: You know, 77 is Sal. It's your guy. That's Jordan Morgan, and the hits just keep on coming.
2: If there was a camera in here, they could just see me shaking my head, Steve. But there's no camera in
1: here.
2: No,
1: there's not.
2: So I'm going to tell you, I'm just shaking my head.
1: We're on radio, exactly.
2: Yes.
1: Green Bay committed 12 penalties last Sunday, and you know, this is a veteran coaching staff led by Matt LaFleur, who recently was extended. First and 25 now. Back to the 22. Packers going the wrong way. Caleb Johnson, the back, is split out like a wide receiver. Jordan Love looking left the whole way. Pocket collapses. Love in some trouble now. Jets nearly get there. Ball comes out. Love dropped the football. Let's see who's got it. It's still loose. And let's see. That ball bounced around forever, and somehow the Packers recovered it. The Jets had numerous chances to fall on the ball, and instead, it's Donovan Jennings, the replacement for the injured Aaron Banks, who comes up with it.
2: You hit the nail on the head with one word there, Steve. Numerous chances to get the football. You know, the Jets just can't seem to capitalize on defense, get that turnover, especially deep in the zone here.
1: Juwan Briggs had the pressure to knock it out of Love's hands.
2: Bad luck.
1: So it's second and 23 from the 24. Straight run for Chris Brooks. Stays on his feet. They'll pick up four on the play. And they'll bring up third and forever. Darryl Jackson Jr., the rookie out of Florida State. Fourth round pick of the Jets, made the tackle.
2: Both of these teams have had two chances to take the ball away. Two muff punts. Two bobbled balls. A couple of almost interceptions.
1: Packers have not converted a single third down conversion. And this is third and 19. Hello. From the 28. Jets just rushing four. Love trying to float it ahead. Able to complete to Tucker Kraft. There are flags out on the field. Kraft made the catch out to the 37-yard line. Obviously well short of the marker, but let's see which way this is going to go. It's a gain of 9 if it stands.
3: Legal use of hands. Hands to the face on that defense, number 52. That's a 5-yard penalty and an automatic first down.
1: That's on Kingsley and Ekbari. And that's a brutal penalty for the Jets. And the Packers are going to escape a third and 19.
2: Scott Novak's getting more airtime than Steve Levy on this game. Unbelievable.
1: Yeah, there have been a lot of penalties. And you can see the helmet pop free.
2: Yep.
1: Which draws everyone's attention. Anthony Belt's running around there with his helmet knocked off. And Ekbari got him badly. So it's a free first down. And a critical mistake by the Jets. First down and 10 for Green Bay from their own 33. Fresh set of downs. Marshawn Lloyd, the ball carrier. He'll fall forward for a yard. The clock winds. Coming up on 8 minutes to play in the third quarter. Tied at 7.
2: The Packers need somebody to make a play, Steve. That's the bottom line. They are grinding through these plays, these drives. They need somebody to make a play. And I believe I said to you at the beginning of the game, they just don't have anybody on offense that you have to account for.
1: Personnel, yes.
2: Their personnel. Well, you got to double team him where you know he's a home run hitter.
1: Second down and 9. Love to throw. Across the middle, and it's knocked away. Wanted Christian Watson. The Jets had that covered and protected very well with Brandon Stevens. And Andre Sisco going to bring up another third long for Green Bay.
2: Very uninteresting offense there, Roman. The Jets defense is not doing anything spectacular. I mean, they are getting some pressure. They're loading up the box now to try to get to him, Steve.
1: Third and 9 from the 34.
2: Could be pressure, illusion of pressure, something.
1: Love's out of the gun. Jets bring the pressure right up the middle. Love is hit as he throws. It goes incomplete. And we'll bring up fourth down. Andre Sisco came flying up the middle. Nobody picked him up. He rushed Love into the incomplete pass, and the Jets will get the ball back.
2: I love that play. I love a delayed safety blitz like that. You know who used to do that in his career? Aaron Glenn used to do that in his career. So I'm sure he has coached that up this week and said, you know what? We know Jordan Love in third down situations like the drift in the pocket. That's always been his problem. We're going to have a delayed safety blitz. We're going to shoot him right out of the cannon, right up the middle, and go get the quarterback.
1: Here's Daniel Whelan to punt it away. Whelan's been the Packers' best player, but that's a bad punt. Now nothing going Green Bay's way. Low line drive that carries out of bounds. And we'll see where they spot it. About the Jet 30-yard line. That goes to the 36-yard punt. And a big thud. 7:30 to go. Third quarter. Jets 7. Packers 7. 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
1: 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First down and 10 from the Jets 30. Geno Smith wants to throw. It's Breece Hall out of the backfield. And Hall will make the grab and pick up four. Breece Hall has not been able to get going after last week's 102-yard rushing effort.
2: Well, the Packers defense, Steve, has just decided we're going to load up on Breece Hall. 15 penalties, 14 points in this game.
1: Four of Hall's nine runs are for losses here today. So when you say the Packers are loading up on him.
2: Loading up.
1: Well, there you go. Second down and six from the 34. Wilson goes in motion right to left. Give his back to Breece. Tries to bounce it outside. And he'll fall forward to the 36. Pick up a two. Bullard to stop. And it's going to bring up a third down and four for the Jets.
2: Listen, somebody's got to win this game.
1: It's a great point.
2: And somebody is going to be very happy that they won this game.
1: Exactly.
2: Either the Packers
1: right.
2: are going to survive and get out of here with a win, and they got a quarter and a 66 minutes to go, or the Jets are going to shock the world by going 2-0. Something's going to happen.
1: But the pressure mounts.
2: There's a lot of tension on the field, Steve.
1: Yes.
2: You can feel it. I'm telling you.
1: As the minutes fade away. Third and four from the 36. Geno under pressure trying to escape. Gets out of it. Going to run for the first down. Has the 40 and slides down to the 42. First down. Geno Smith from the Jets picks up six.
2: Nice baseball slide there by Geno. Knew exactly what to do to get down. Scrambled. Still has a little bit of spring. There was nobody there to pick him up. They're not spying him because they don't really think they have to worry about him as a runner.
1: Christian Welch able to make that stop. Tyron Harper is out with questionable return with an eye and concussion injuries potentially. First down and 10 for the Jets.
2: Geno looked like he was limping a little bit.
1: We'll watch for that from their own 42. Breece Hall is in there. Geno is under center. One receiver split out to the right. Geno steps, wants to throw. He was hit as he throws. And it goes as an incomplete pass. Evan Williams came on the pressure. I think Williams has been one of the better Packer players today.
2: All right, we got an important second down here. I think in this particular instance, it's really important for them to use these two downs to get themselves in a position to maybe use three downs, maybe four down territory. You don't have to go for a lot.
1: Second down and 10 for the Jets in their own 42.
2: I'd like to see him get the ball to Kenyon Sadiq.
1: Tight formation. Pitch to the left is Priest Hall. They get a seal on the edge, has the left side, and has the first down.
2: So that's what I'm talking about, Steve. Exactly.
1: And here the crowd roars for Priest as he scampers out of bounds and into Green Bay territory of the 42.
2: First of all, get him outside the tackle box. They're not going anywhere in the run game between the two tackles. Second of all, run the ball there so you might set yourself up for a play later on. That was a perfect call by Frank Wright. Perfect.
1: 16 yards on the rush, the longest run of the day for the Jets.
2: Nice.
1: 5 minutes left, third quarter. We're tied at 7. Steve Levy, Sal Palantonio from MetLife Stadium. Home opener for the 1-0 Jets. Packers got to have it at 0-1. Flipping around, Isaiah Williams coming from left to right. And he's out of bounds at the 28-yard line. Little trickeration by the Jets to pick up 15.
2: And you see, that's why when he muffed the two punts, Aaron Glenn didn't chew him out. He put his arm around him because he knows number 18 is going to help him out eventually. So let's not get all over him in the first quarter because it's going to pay off later in the game.
1: Isaiah
2: Smart
1: Williams,
2: coaching.
1: Absolutely.
2: Smart
1: and good
2: coaching.
1: Eye by you, Sal, to pick that up. Williams has a C on his jersey as one of the Jet captains. But the fake to Hall worked and gave it to Williams coming around on the sweep.
2: Love that play.
1: First down and 10 from the 30. Geno wants the throw. Caught wide open. Isaiah Williams down to the 20. All of a sudden, it's the Isaiah Williams show. He picks up 9.
2: And you can tell he's a popular player on the team. He goes down. A couple of players in white jerseys come over, help him to get up. I like that.
1: Again, if you're just joining us now, Williams had 2 muffed punts.
2: Not one, but 2.
1: That the Jets able to recover both of them. Stiggers bailed him out. Give Braylon Allen the big body straight ahead for 2. On second down and 1, and the Jets will move the chains again. First down, New York. 3.5 to go, third quarter, tied at 7. Down on the 19 of the Packers.
2: I'm calling number 16's number, Steve. I want Kenyon Sadiq to get the football here. He's such an athletic talent, this guy. Is that him split out way to the left?
1: Yes, it is. Oh, the eyes do not fail you, Sal Palantonio.
2: I got glasses on.
1: We're on radio. I wasn't going to tell anybody. Packers rushing 4. Geno throws underneath. It's caught. It's Braylon Allen. Allen is down to the 10, make it the 11-yard line. Bring up a 2nd and short.
3: Personal foul. Roughing the passer on a defense number 90. At the distance of the goal and an automatic. First down.
2: Lucas Van Ness.
1: That's on Lucas Van Ness, who, by the way, was fined nearly $18,000 this week. Not for the hit on Kyler Murray, which knocked Murray out of the game, but for a later hit on Carson Wentz.
2: Ooh, that's a bad one. He drove him to the ground, Steve.
1: Full body weight.
2: Ball on top of him.
1: Ball had been released. First and goal for the Jets.
2: Got to be smarter there. You got to let up.
1: From the 5-yard line,
2: especially
1: of Green
2: in this
1: Bay.
2: Territory right here, Steve.
1: No doubt. Bailed the Jets out, making the job much easier. Jets broke the huddle late, though. Just 5 seconds to snap it. Geno empties the backfield out of the gun. 3 seconds, they get it away. Geno has time, wants to throw, waits for a man coming across. It is caught. Touchdown. Garrett Wilson falls backwards into the end zone, landing on his pants for the 5-yard touchdown. And the Jets have their first lead of the afternoon.
2: You know what was really interesting about that play? Geno Smith went through his progressions from the middle of the field to the right side of the field. And he saw Wilson break open late. The ball was actually deflected right before it got to Wilson. I do believe the defender got his hand on it right before.
1: Cisse, the defender.
2: Yeah, Wilson caught
3: after
2: it.
3: After the play was over, unsportsmanlike conduct on the offense number 7. We'll enforce that 15-yard penalty on the try That's seven's first towards disqualification.
6: Geno Smith must have been some kind of taunting or something with the celebration. And we've seen this. You get pushed back 15, you miss the extra point, winds up costing you the game now. Let's see.
2: That was dumb.
6: The Jets have enough issues with their kicking game.
2: Back-to-back misguided decisions by both the Packers and the Jets. It looks like the Packers defender got into Geno Smith's face.
6: So, in essence, this is the equivalent of a 48-yard field goal for just one point.
2: An important point.
6: Jason Sanders, kick on the way. And it is good.
2: Wow.
6: 10 plays, 70 yards in 5 minutes.
2: Wow.
6: And with 2.5 even to play in the third quarter.
2: That didn't look too good from the beginning, Steve. It just got in there.
6: The Jets squeaked the Packers. 14-7. As you said, Sal, somebody's going to win this football game, unless it's a tie. This is Football Sunday on ESPN Radio, presented by Gusto.
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6: Jets enjoying a 14-7 lead. Packers about to get the football. Bo Melton and Sky Moore are back deep. Kick on the way from Jason Sanders. It'll be Sky Moore right side from the 5. 20 cuts in and out to about the 27-yard line. That's where the Packers will take over. And the pressure we spoke of now mounts. But let's go back to that last touchdown pass.
2: I think it's a good example of where Geno Smith right now is in operation of Frank Reich's offense. He had good protection. He held the ball. He made a good decision with it. He waited for Garrett Wilson to get open across the middle and then patiently just dropped it in there for a touchdown. It was a difficult play that he made look easy.
6: Meanwhile, the other quarterback, Jordan Love, was getting some medical attention on his hand while the Packers defense was on the field. On first down, give it to Caleb Johnson. The Jets saw that coming. Loss of 2 on the play right up the middle. Brownlee and Sherwood stuffed the hole.
2: Nice play by Sherwood. This is a linebacker play right there. Phew! Wow.
6: Jamie and Sherwood, Sal, have the second most pressures of any inside linebacker a week ago. Makes the big run stop there.
2: Yeah. I was with Bart Scott on the sideline before the game. He said, The Jets are playing bigger and faster than I've seen them in a while.
6: You and Bart Scott forever entwined.
2: Absolutely. Good man.
6: Johnson stays in there, but Love wants to throw. Across the middle, it's Tucker Kraft. The superstar tight end for Green Bay has not been much of a factor. And he's down to the 34.
2: We got a Newman catch. A Newman note here. The Packers have 99 penalty yards and 94 offensive yards. 94 yards on offense, 99 penalty yards.
6: Yes.
2: That's minus five.
6: If you're scoring at home, we hope you are.
2: Yes.
6: On third down and three from the 34. Johnson in the backfield. Looks like Love is changing the play. Crowd will get loud. 5 seconds to snap it now. Here comes the snap. Love out of the gun. Throws the fastball too low. And Christian Watson couldn't take it off the turf. Cisco had the coverage for the Jets. And the Packers will have to punt with 59 seconds left in the third quarter.
2: The Jets did a good job of heating him up in that situation. Got after him. Won at the line of scrimmage. The Packers did not protect him well. He got rid of the ball quickly. I think he panicked a little bit back there. I think if he had given himself some time, things might have opened up for him.
6: Sixth punt for Daniel Whelan.
2: That's not good.
6: And maybe Love's hand is hurt more than he's letting on.
2: Well,
6: boots it in the air. Isaiah Williams is back. He'll let it bounce. It drops at the 20. The Jets were dangerously close to touching that ball, but did not. And it is downed at the 19-yard line. We'll step out. There's 47 seconds left to play in the third quarter. It's the Jets 14, the Packers 7. This is Football Sunday on ESPN Radio, presented by Gusto.
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16: I'm Christine Lisi. The Titans hanging with the Eagles on this Sunday. Tied up at 17, 8.5 minutes to go in regulation. Cam Ward's run for a pair of scores. Back to Sal Palantonio and Steve Levy.
6: All right, Christine, thank you. Some surprises around the NFL. Each and every Sunday that happens. Did not see the Titans hanging around with the Eagles.
2: Well, the Eagles can't run the ball, Steve. They're having problems with their offensive line again. They can't run with it.
6: We'll see about Saquon Barkley. That'll be a big development. Breece Hall and Jeremy Ruckert in block drop in front of him. And a first down and 10 from the 19. Hall will carry straight ahead for three. Zaire Franklin made the stop for the Packers. Second and seven upcoming. Final 30 seconds of the third quarter.
2: Now, if you're the Jets, you're thinking, all right, let's

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2: Third and seven for the 22. Flags fly, fingers point.
3: False start. Offense number 66, that's a 5-yard penalty. Third down.
2: That's on the right guard, Joe Tippmann.
4: That's a bad penalty. That changes the calculus of this drive.
2: Yeah.
4: Now you're behind the sticks. Absolutely have to try to find a way to get a first down here. You punt it away from this position. Jordan Love might have a short field.
2: Affects the play call, affects everything.
4: Everything.
2: Yeah. See if they play it safe or not.
4: Yep.
2: It's a draw play or something. Let's see. Third down and 12. We're going to find out together. From the 17, nope, Geno wants to throw. Looks off some defenders, finds Breece Hall. Cuts to the middle, 30, 35, 40. Breece Hall has one man to beat and can't beat him. Where did that come from? Keyshawn Nixon eventually brings Breece Hall down after a gain of 43. And the Jets have an explosive play there to end the third quarter. The Jets in all sorts of trouble, able to get out of it, and they'll have the ball at the 41 of the Packers when we come back. It's the end of three quarters here at MetLife in East Rutherford. It's the Jets 14 and the Packers 7. 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
2: With Sal Palantonio, I'm Steve Levy. As we open up quarter number four, it has not been pretty all afternoon. That's the weather and the football. But whoever wins this game, it will look gorgeous in the standings. Will the Jets be 2-0? Will the Packers get a win and even their record at 1-1?
4: And more important, will the Packers be 0-2 if they lose the game? You don't want to be 0-2, especially in that division, with the Bears losing today at home.
2: It's the Vikings. Play action. Geno wants to throw on first attempt for the 40. Gets out of some trouble. Geno wants to run. Straight up the middle, has the 35, and slides down. They'll mark him at the 33-yard line. A scamper of 7 yards. Devontae Wyatt got a piece of him to bring him down.
4: You could just tell that Geno's been coached up this summer, right, by Frank Reich and his coaching staff. No turnovers. Get out of, get down when you're running.

0: Running.
1: Throw it away.
0: Live to fight another down.
1: Yep.
0: Second down and three at the 33.
1: Wasn't that Frank Reich's game when he played?
0: Yes. Second and three at the 33 of Green Bay. Theoretically already in field goal range, and the Jets fumble the football. Geno jumps on it. Geno pitched it back to his right to Braylon Allen, who coughed it up. Never actually had it, but it's a loss of 14. And if I didn't say it, I was thinking it. The Jets were already in field goal range, and now they're not.
1: What happened on this play? Let's take a look at this play again. It just looks like Braylon, he muffed it.
0: I agree. I thought the pitch was perfect from Geno.
1: Yeah.
0: And Allen just could not secure it.
1: He'll try to catch it with his shoulder pads.
0: Talk about changing everything. Now it's third and 17. And the Jets are at the 47 of the Packers.
1: Two downs here, though, Steve. Two downs.
0: 1 second to snap it.
1: Is that Looper?
0: Just get it away. Pressure on Geno. And now they got to punt it away. A sack. Edgerrin Cooper comes in for the sack. A loss of 10. And that drive that looked so promising blows up in the Jets' face.
1: You know, that's the pass rush that the Packers have been using successfully against the Jets' O-line. In that case, the looper was Cooper, and he goes around and attacks from the left side. Geno doesn't see him and has to go down in a heap.
0: Let's remember that sequence. Jets were in field goal range. Chance to go up two scores. McNamara punt is short and muffed. Sky Moore able to pick up his own fumble, now runs straight ahead, has the 25, and he's out to the 28-yard line. 42 on the punt, and flags come in. Flags fly in all directions, and let's see.
1: What happened there? Boy, Sky Moore is not a bad punt returner, Steve. Not a bad punt returner at all.
0: Troy Reader had the special team stop, and let's check the flags.
1: We got a conference here. On the 30-yard line, Scott Novak is talking to his crew. We will see what they're going to call. But back to Sky Moore. After the muff punt, he's very elusive as a punt returner, and I haven't seen that in the past. Groaning from the crowd, what's happening?
2: Personal foul. Unnecessary roughness. Receiving team number 55. After distance of the goal, first down.
0: And that is on Chris McClellan. Another unsportsmanlike conduct penalty in the game. We'll step away. 12:35 to go in the fourth quarter. It's the Jets 14, the Packers 7. 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
11: I'm Christine Lisi. Things have gotten interesting in Baltimore. Chris Olave, 21-yard touchdown reception. Saints and Ravens knotted up at 17 at the two-minute warning. Back to Sal Palantonio and Steve Levy.
0: All right, Christine. Just another crazy day around the National Football League. Packers trail by 7, have the ball. First down and 10 from their own 14. Marshawn Lloyd is in there. Takes the handoff, runs between
12: Ball's
0: the tackles.
12: Out.
0: Ball comes out. The Jets say they have it. Let's see. At the 18-yard line, Enigbury knocked it loose. Still no signal. Who recovered? They're checking Roy the bottom of the pile.
2: Recovered by the defense.
0: And it is Jets football. Aaron Glenn with a point. Harrison Phillips comes away with the football. The big fella, 6'3 and 307 at the bottom of the pile.
1: What a play.
0: Enigbury able to knock it loose from Lloyd.
1: That was a punch out.
0: And Phillips able to recover for the Jets. Not only a turnover, but it puts the Jets at the plus 18.
1: You got to remember, Marshawn Lloyd doesn't have very much NFL experience. He's got one game in 2 years, Steve.
0: The Josh Jacobs, being on the commissioner's exempt list, really continues to plague the Packers offense. How do the Jets play this now?
1: Yeah, I know, but you got a 53-man roster, Steve. It's a next man up league.
0: That's what they say, but there's a big difference between the next man.
1: Yeah.
0: First string, second string, third string, and so on.
1: That's what they say.
0: First down and 10 for the Jets.
1: Yeah.
0: Off a sudden change at the Green Bay 18. Breece Hall in the backfield. Geno Smith out of the shotgun now. Smith takes the handoff, puts it in the belly of Hall, tries to bounce out to the left, and won't get there, won't get outside. Pick up a one. Evan Williams brought him down.
1: All right, the idea here now is real simple. Stay in field goal range, right? Stay in field goal range. Don't do anything.
0: Second and 9, play action. Geno has, and he'll just throw it away. Geno didn't like the direction of that. Brandon Cisse had the coverage.
1: Nothing was open
0: on the receiver, and a flag is out. Going to go against the Jets here.
2: An eligible receiver legally downfield on the offense, number 71. It's a 5-yard penalty. Second out.
1: What did I say, Steve?
0: Yep.
1: Don't do anything to get out of field goal range.
0: Going backwards,
1: yep.
0: Josh Myers, the center, is flagged there.
2: Decline. It'll be third
0: yes.
2: down.
0: Matt LaFleur wanted to decline that penalty, so it's third down, which makes all the sense. So they get the 5 yards from the penalty back, but it's third down.
1: Because you gave him 3 points.
0: Yeah.
1: Right?
0: Would have been second and 14.
1: Yeah, but you give him 3 points here by if you take the penalty and move him back, and then you move him back again,
0: yeah.
1: then you have a chance at a field goal.
0: So it is third down and 9. 11:59 to go in the fourth quarter. Jets lead by 7. 3 receivers and a bunch to the right. Braylon Allen, a single setback. The 17 of the Packers. Quick throw out to the right. Is caught. Down to the 10. It's Isaiah Williams. He's down to the 9. He's a yard short of the marker. On fourth down. Jets offense staying on the field. A chance to go up 2 scores. The Jets are going to go for it.
1: No need to panic. A lot of time on the clock.
0: Have 24 to snap it. See if they try to draw the Packers offside here for the
1: Looks
0: free
1: like
0: first
1: it.
0: Down.
1: He's trying to do it.
0: Fourth and 1 at the Green Bay 9. Geno's under center now, barking signals. Lots of motion. Waiting for the Packers. And now Geno with 3 seconds. And that's it. It does not work. The Jets will take the delay of game penalty.
2: Delay of game on the offense. It's a 5-yard penalty. Fourth down.
0: Your thoughts on that setup there in the play?
1: No, but I go back to Matt LaFleur not taking the penalty. You know, again, if you move them back, it changes the calculus of what Frank Reich is going to call. He's not going to call a risky wide receiver screen like that. Maybe he goes a little safer, but you're basically giving the Jets 3 points here. And I think the Jets are smart to take the 3 points, without a doubt. I wouldn't have tried going for it.
0: And in the end, they didn't either. But if you take over on a turnover at the opponent's 18, you got to be thinking touchdown and not field goal. Here's
1: sure.
0: Sanders. Went 3 of 4 last week. Missed badly from 54, but did hit a couple of 50-yarders. This from 33 to put the Jets up a couple of scores. McNamara, the hold. Snap is good. Hold place. Kick on the way. And it is perfect. Sanders splits the uprights from 33, the equivalent of an extra point. There's 11:04 to go in the fourth quarter. It's the Jets 17 and the Packers 7. This is Football Sunday on ESPN Radio, presented by Gusto.
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20: I'm Christine Lisi. With about 5 minutes to go in the fourth quarter, Bears quarterback Caleb Williams appeared to suffer a non-contact injury on a scramble toward the end zone. He was carted off the field. Minnesota up 6-3 on Chicago. 3 minutes to go in the fourth. Back to Sal Palantonio and Steve Levy.
0: Well, that sounds awful. Non-contact is always key couple of words there. I think he's the next face of the NFL.
1: It was a pretty horrific injury if you watch the replay.
0: Kick is on the way, down to the 5. And Sky Moore looks to return. Out to the 20 and the 23-yard line. Isaiah Davis, the special team stop, 22 yards on the return for Sky Moore. And the Packers offense will take over. Sal, this is a Green Bay offense that has 103 yards of offense today. Only 2 players are over 10 yards for Green Bay. The difference from this game and just about all the other games, their 6-game losing streak, is there's no fourth quarter lead for them to blow. They have to come from behind this time. On first down and 10 from the Green Bay 27. Jordan Love comes out firing and throws incomplete. Lined up Chris Brooks on the outside like a receiver and then misfired. Brownlee had the coverage for the Jets. And to bring up a second down and 10.
1: Well, by my count, Aaron Glenn has blitzed on five consecutive pass plays. And he blitzed on that play. He's decided he's going to heat up Jordan Love. And Jordan Love is rushing his throws. And here comes the blitz again.
0: Yep, some more pressure. Love feels the heat, able to get it out to the left side. It's Sky Moore. He's short of the first down. We'll call it six. And bring up a third down, and well, they gave him eight. We'll call it a third down and two. Or three. A lot of differing opinions on the yardage on that play. Green Bay has not converted today on third down. They're 0 for 6. That is a conversion. First conversion of the day. Across midfield is Matthew Golden. And the Packers are in business. It's a pickup of 13 yards.
1: Golden has been open on that play pretty much all game. That's a scissor route on the left-hand side.
0: Packers don't huddle. They go quick. Jordan Love being chased. Couple of Jets collide. Flag flies as Love runs out of bounds at the New York 43.
2: Holding. Offense number 71. 10-yard penalty. First down.
0: Coming back. Hold on Anthony Belton.
1: Steve, holy moly is all I got to say. These Packers have had so many penalties today.
0: They do not look like a polished outfit this afternoon. 12th Green Bay penalty today. And we still have 10 minutes left in the fourth quarter. They had 12 penalties a week ago for 98 yards. Today, 12 penalties for 122 yards. Again, we still have 10 minutes to play in this football game. First down and 20. From the 43. And they've shut the play down. Maybe a spotting issue with the football. Still the play clock hasn't even started. Now they wind it. First down and 20 from the Packer 43. Trying to set up the screen, allow the Jets to come in and rush. And just across midfield is Tucker Kraft. Thomas and Davis there to bring him down on another flag. Flag on the far sideline.
2: Legal formation on the offense number 77 was uncovered. It's a 5-yard penalty. First down.
1: Well, you know, Matt LaFleur is known as an offensive play caller and designer. He's the chief offensive coach. We're keeping it real here, Steve.
0: Yes, we are.
1: And this is the coaching staff. You can't have this level of incompetence.
0: Penalties do go back to the coaching staff. This rate, incredible. That's Jordan Morgan again, but he's having another forgettable Sunday. First and 25. Packers are going the wrong way. From their own 38, Love wants to throw. Love steps up, deep shot, right side. And let's see, here come the flags. It was an incomplete pass. Matthew Golden was running with A.Z. Thomas. And we're going to get pass interference against the Jets.
2: Defense number one, that's a spot foul and an automatic. First down.
0: That seemed unnecessary. I'm not sure. He was going to catch that ball. Thomas never even attempts to turn around and find the ball until the very last second. Handsy, and that's a 10th penalty against the Jets. It really bails out Green Bay.
1: Sure does. That was a huge turn of events.
0: After three consecutive penalties against Green Bay, had them backed up and going in the wrong direction, they find themselves the Jets 25. Here's Love, rolling to his right, throwing, and it goes incomplete. Trying to hook up with Tucker Kraft. Kraft has really been a non-factor today.
1: Yes.
0: And he's probably their biggest offensive star after Love.
1: Kraft and Sadiq are for the Jets, yeah. The rookie tight end. I thought they would make much bigger use of him, specifically in the run game where he was very effective.
0: Packers are obviously already at field goal range here, but they trail by 10. Second down and 10. Ball the 25 of the Jets. Love out of the shotgun as Brooks out to the right. Love wants to throw. Zips it across the middle. Wide open is Matthew Golden. Inside the 10. And he's taken down at the 8-yard line. And the Packers have something going here. Pickup of 18. Dane Belton made the stop. 9 minutes to play in the fourth.
1: That crossing route's been open all game, Steve, for the Packers. They got a scissor route, and it's been open across the middle.
0: Green Bay going quickly, not huddling. Love wants to run, has the five, has the end zone. Touchdown, Green Bay Packers. And a big hit at the end on Jordan Love, draws flags, and players get together.
1: And another set of flags based off the little scuffle there. There was a flag on the tackle, and then another flag on the scuffle.
2: There are fouls against both teams on the play. Personal foul, unnecessary roughness on a defense number 44. Holding, offense number 71, those fouls will offset. First down.
1: Boy, oh boy. I just looked it up. Scott Novak's crew is historically high number of penalties every year that he's been a referee.
0: Well, Sherwood had head-to-head contact there, and so it takes the touchdown off the board, and because of that, Love has to absorb a nasty hit to the head and doesn't even get the touchdown. So it's like the play never happened, except the pain that Love might feel. First and goal for Green Bay from the 7-yard line.
1: Well, the Jets learned a lesson there. You got to account for Jordan Love as a runner down here.
0: Brooks in the backfield. Gives it to Brooks straight ahead. Down to the 3. Harrison Phillips, Jamie and Sherwood make the stop. Pick up a 4 on the play. And to bring up a second down and goal from the Jets 3.
1: Yeah, make them earn it here. Make them eat the clock. Don't give any up any quick plays.
0: 8:20 to go in the fourth quarter.
1: Tick, tick, Steve.
0: Packers do huddle this time. Love breaks the huddle. 2 receivers to the left. Golden now motions to the left. So 3 receivers to the left. Love out of the shotgun. Brooks to his right. Love takes a snap. Wants to throw for it. Across the middle. Back of the end zone for the touchdown. Jordan Love made that look easy to Christian Watson. And the Packers inch closer on the 3-yard touchdown pass from Jordan Love.
1: There's that crossing route again, Steve. It's been open all day. And they're taking advantage of it. They just took advantage of it there for a touchdown pass to Christian Watson.
0: And Trey Smack will come on to attempt the extra point.
1: When you got a guy like Love, who's got a gun like strong arm, he can throw that ball all day long.
0: Snap in place. Trey Smack, rookie kicker, splits the uprights, and it's good. We've got ourselves a field goal game. That Green Bay drive, 7 plays, 73 yards, and they did it in only 3 minutes and 6 seconds. The penalty on the pass interference by Azariah Thomas, or AZ Thomas, if you will, is the big play in that Green Bay drive and makes it a 17-14 game now with 7:58 to play.
1: It's quite amazing how a play like that, how a pass interference can flip it and give an opportunity like that to an offense like the Green Bay Packers in a close game like this. Especially, Steve, when the penalty wasn't obvious. It wasn't obvious it was a catchable ball. He didn't really interfere with his path to the football.
0: We've seen a lot of penalties and a lot of big penalties in the game.
1: And a lot of questionable penalties.
0: Yeah. All right, Smack will kick it away. Isaiah Williams and Arian Smith are back deep. 17-14 Jets, 7:58 to go. Green Bay has lost 6 games in a row dating back to last season. And the Jets will look to run it out with Isaiah Williams. Left side has the 20. And out to the 28, and the flag comes down. We'll get updates now from Christine Lisi.
2: During the return, holding, receiving team number 32, that's a 10-yard penalty. First down.
20: Steve, thank you. The Saints have just beaten the Ravens 24-17. Tyler Shough with a one-yard touchdown run late in this one to seal it for New Orleans. The Titans leading the Eagles 20-17. 1:56 left in the fourth. Can Jalen Hurts engineer the 15th game-winning drive of his NFL career? Browns with a 23-19 lead on the Buccaneers. About 2 minutes to go in regulation. Sal Palantonio, Steve Levy, back to you.
0: All right, keep us posted there, Christine. Shocking results already. How's this one going to finish? Jets have the football. Geno Smith comes out throwing. Able to complete. Adonai Mitchell. Left sideline. Out at the numbers. Beyond the 20. And out to the 24. The Jets come out firing. With 7:40 to go in the fourth quarter. And I assume that's because the world thought they would run. So they want to catch him off guard.
1: No time to be conservative, Steve. No time to be conservative. You got to say to your football team, this is how we're going to develop as a football team. We're going to make the plays in tight situations to secure the football game. That's what you got to do. You can't curl up into the fetal position and say, let's play it safe.
0: 3-point lead. The Jets realize they need some more points.
1: I'm just going to guess. That's not Aaron Glenn's personality.
0: Got it. First down and 10 from the 24.
1: Take a wild guess there.
0: Geno Smith does hand to Breece Hall this time. He'll get out to the 29 and pick up 4. Zaire Franklin made the tackle.
1: And I'm always in favor of throwing the ball on first down.
0: Yes.
1: Because you have a static defense.
0: And Ron Jaworski told you the best down to throw on.
1: Yes.
0: His first
1: down.
0: Always
1: listens to Jaws. Always listens.
0: What a great dude he is. 6:40 to go.
1: You guys
0: second
1: did a
0: down
1: few
0: and
1: games
0: six.
1: Together.
0: Yes. Yes. And a lot of Sports Center segments too.
1: Yeah? Oh yeah.
0: Second and 6 for the Jets at their own 28. Geno's out of the gun. Jelani Woods, big tight end, goes in motion, slot left. Geno's changing it, 3 seconds to snap it. Just get the snap away. Pitch to the right to Breece Hall, stutter step, hanging on to the football with two hands. A loss of one on the play, and Bullard was trying to rip that ball out of Hall's hands. He's all fired up, and it's going to bring up a 3rd down and 7, loss of one on the play. And the clock ticks under 6 minutes to go. Biggest play of the football game right here. Jets with a 3-point lead. Braylon Allen checks in now. 3rd down and 7 from the Jets 27. Geno's out of the gun. Packers are showing some blitz possibilities. 3 seconds to snap it. Zero's on the clock, and let's see. The Jets got the timeout.
2: First charge, timeout. New York.
0: Instead of the delay of game penalty, and that's a good timeout in that spot. Aaron Glenn is furious on the sideline.
1: Never what you want if you're the quarterback for Aaron Glenn to be upset. But this is an important conversion, so you have to do the right thing. I hate to be Captain Obvious here, Steve, but that's the obvious answer to the question.
0: Who are you going here? You going to Breece Hall in some fashion? Jets are 8 of 16 on third down conversions.
1: Yeah, they have, but they haven't converted any big ones other than Breece Hall.
0: Aaron Glenn's still shaking his head. Can't go to Hall here because Braylon Allen's in. On 3rd down and 7, two receivers to the left. Allen motions to the left to Geno Smith now. 3rd and 7 from their own 27. Jets with the ball, leading by 3. Quick throw is caught. Isaiah Williams caught it. Somehow he hung on, but still doesn't have enough for the first down. Makes the catch the 31. Xavier McKinney able to make the big hit to ensure he couldn't pick up first down yardage. And it's 4th down and 3, and the Jets will have to punt.
1: That was a risky throw.
0: That could have been disastrous. Sky Moore is back for the Packers. Green Bay's going to get the ball back with a ton of time. Austin McNamara is standing at his own 17. Boots it from the 20. High spiraling kick. Moore drifts to his left at the 18. Makes the first man miss. Has the 30. Has the left sideline still on his feet. He's across midfield. And he's tripped up. Stays on his feet somehow. And is finally knocked out of bounds. What a special teams play by Sky Moore. And we'll see where the Packers are forced out of bounds. We'll check the spot. There are no flags on the field either. And we've had flags all day. Sky Moore, maybe the play of the game.
1: Maybe the player of the game.
0: Still trying to see where they're going to spot this football. They have it, it looks like, at the 16-yard line of the Jets. But they have not moved the sticks, and now they will. They're looking very closely to see if he had stepped out of bounds and where.
1: Doesn't look like he did, Steve. It looks like he stayed in bounds.
0: That's a 64-yard punt return.
1: I told you this guy was a dangerous punt returner. Been saying it for two quarters.
0: Talk about flipping the field in a hurry. First down and 10 for Green Bay. Obviously well in field goal range. Call it the 19-yard line. Lob gives it to Chris Brooks straight ahead. Brooks will pick up three. Harrison Phillips made the stop.
1: They had about four or five chances to stop Sky Moore well before the 50-yard line. He's got some elusiveness and some speed to him, some toughness, broke tackles, held on to the ball. They were trying to punch the ball out. Sky Moore may have saved the Packers' season here, not only the Packers' game.
0: Exactly right. Brooks is in the game, starts out as a receiver to the left, now motions into the backfield. Second and six at the Jet 15. Brooks takes the handoff at the backfield. That'll go as a loss of one to Mario Davis there first on the Jets' defense. And it'll be a third down and seven from the 17. And again, they're well in field goal range here. Trailing by three with 3:33 left in the fourth quarter. Packers break the huddle. Lloyd in the backfield now. Two receivers to the right. Jordan Love out of the shotgun. Third and seven at the 16 of the Jets. Packers trailing by three. Just over 3 minutes to play. Love wants to throw. Flush the pocket. Throws. Ball pops in the air. Incomplete. And falls down to the turf. Christian Watson was the intended target. Azurae Thomas nearly able to intercept it. Was able to break it up.
1: This is a big hit by Thomas. Really nice play.
0: Other than the pass interference call on Thomas, he's been terrific.
1: Absolutely. But that pass interference call was big.
0: Yep, swung the game. Here's Trey Smack, the rookie. 3 for 3 last Sunday. This will be 34 yards.
1: Biggest kick of his young career.
0: It's in essence an extra point, but a chance to tie the game. Here's the snap, the hold, kick on the way, and it sneaks through that right upright to tie the game. 2:59 to go in the fourth quarter, and we're tied at 17, Sal.
1: And all the teammates on the Packers bench are over congratulating Sky Moore. And that ball, that field goal, grazed the right upright, Steve.
0: And I'm just thinking that this
1: it
0: is going to come
1: the
0: back.
1: Right upright.
0: This is going to come down to kickers. And, of course, the Jets have been dealing with Jason Sanders, who has not been exactly automatic. No. We now pause 10 seconds for station identification. This is Football Sunday on ESPN Radio, presented by Gusto.
1: Eagles won.
0: With Sal Palantonio, I'm Steve Levy. It hasn't been pretty all afternoon, although, Sal, you look great today. You look great on SportsCenter this morning. Countdown, of course.
1: It's all makeup and hair dye at this point, Steve, of my life. Thank you very much, however.
0: And we're down to 2:59. We might get a pretty finish, pretty good finish. Jets will get the football.
1: With plenty of time, 3 minutes, 2 minutes and 59 seconds.
0: And two timeouts, tied at 17. Isaiah Williams and Arian Smith are back deep. Smack boots it away. It will be Isaiah Williams from the 10, has the 20. And we're able to get out to the 29-yard line. And that's where the Jets will take over. 2:54 to go in the fourth quarter, tied at 17. So everything we talked about in the open of the game, Sal, remains on the table. Really nothing has changed, except how are these final minutes going to play out?
1: Game's tied, fourth quarter, 17-17. We started the day with the Jets trying to get some respect and the Packers trying to save their season. Don't want to go down 0-2.
0: Remember, the fourth quarter has been an issue for Green Bay defensively.
1: Yes.
0: That's something to watch for here. Minus 69, fourth quarter points differential in the last six games.
1: Packers are blitzing.
0: First down and 10 from the 30. Geno comes out firing. A penalty marker comes down.
1: Two of them.
0: Garrett Wilson made the catch for 9 at the 39-yard line, and we'll check the flags.
2: Pass interference on a defense number 25. That penalty is declined. First down.
0: Working on Keyshawn Nixon.
1: Yep.
0: Now they said first down. All right, so instead of 9, they gave him a 10-yard catch. After the declined penalty. This could be Garrett Wilson time for Geno Smith. And again, the Jets come out firing. First down and 10 now from the 41-yard line of New York. 2:48 to go.
1: You got to pass it past the 50-yard line.
0: Here's the snap.
1: Then you can get concerned.
0: Geno Smith wants to load up. Right side's got a man down the sideline. And it is knocked away at the last second. It looked like Mitchell had it for a moment and could not hang on. Evan Williams on the coverage for Green Bay.
1: Ball was a little late, Steve. Didn't have enough on it. But Williams made a great play. Also might have been called for pass interference.
0: Yes, Williams might have gotten there a little early.
1: And grabbed the back of his shoulder.
0: Right swing arm and the left arm, too. Yes, sir.
1: But I like the idea. Now you run it.
0: It's aggressive for sure. Second down and 10. Geno's going to throw. Clicks is picked up. It is caught just shy of midfield. It's Garrett Wilson again. Wilson out to the 49. Pickup of 8. Fifth catch for Garrett Wilson. He has a touchdown catch in the game. Going to bring up a third down and 2 at the 49.
1: Packers are doing anything they can to generate some quick pass rush. Right there they had number 90, Lucas Van Ness, drop into coverage.
0: Third down and 2. Your runner pass here. Geno's out of the shotgun. Trying to get the Packers to jump. The Jets don't have to snap it here. Can take it down to the 2-minute warning, and that's exactly what will happen. They were hoping to get the Packers to jump and bail them out, give them a freebie.
1: Okay.
0: Not the case.
1: Nope.
0: 2 minutes left. 2 minutes left to play in the fourth quarter. It's the Jets 17, the Packers 17. 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
3: Many people's first serious relationship didn't start with a kiss. It started with a kickoff. Or perhaps it was love at first hike. But unfortunately, many of these football lovers don't live in the same city as their team, which is why Marriott Bonvoy has hotels close to nearly every NFL stadium, bringing fans closer to the teams they love with over 30 different hotel brands. 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
20: I'm Christine Lisi. Browns leading the Buccaneers 23-19, late second half. They are in a weather delay, though, in Tampa. Eagles rally, beat the Titans 24-20. Sal Palantonio, Steve Levy, back to you.
0: All right, back just in time. Massive play out of the two-minute warning here. Tied at 17. Jets have it third and two at their own 49. Breece Hall in the backfield. Geno Smith out of the shotgun. Inside handoff, it's Hall. Run into some people. Kyle, he's very close to the marker. They're going to give him one, and he's going to be short.
1: They're calling it a fourth down. He didn't get it. Now what are you doing, Steve?
0: Third and two. Now it's fourth and one. Aaron Glenn, what are you going to do?
1: Well, you're not punting. There's no way you're punting the football.
0: I mean, Sal, if you don't get it, you've essentially handed the game to Green Bay.
1: You can't punt the football. You got one game, one and one. Go for it.
0: Massive gamble here.
1: I like it.
0: Fourth and one at the 50. And they're still out of the shotgun, the Jets are. Braylon Allen is in there now. Give it to Allen. Pushing the pile, and I don't think he got there. He did not get there. Lucas Van Ness stuffs the hole. Van Ness, along with Jonathan Ford, in the middle for that Packers defense, and a massive gamble by the Jets goes wrong. They hand the football to the Packers at midfield.
1: I think they lost yards on that play, Steve. I like the call. I like the gamble. You should have gotten it. You're less than a yard. You're professional football players. You've got a big offensive line.
0: Hey, look, you want to be aggressive, confidence to your team, your offense. I get it. And nobody would have appreciated the punt. The place would have booed them off the field. I get that. But you, in essence, they're one play from field goal range and winning the game now for Green Bay. First down and 10. I know you can't have it both ways. After not getting it on third, I would have punted the football. Here we go. First and 10 from the 50. Love throws across the middle. It goes incomplete. Christian Watson was walloped by a pair of Jets defensive backs. Andre Sisco was one of them. And Watson comes off slowly now.
1: And after a game where penalty and penalty and penalty has been called, how do you not call a penalty on a hit on a defenseless receiver there?
0: No flag that time. A minute 11 to go, fourth quarter.
1: Jets got away with that.
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0: Left.
1: Aaron Glenn lives another day.
0: Wow. Wow, does he ever.
1: Now he's off the hook for that.
0: Tied at 17. They added 3 seconds back on the clock, by the way. So there's 21 seconds left. The Jets have two timeouts remaining. Daniel Whelan has pretty much been the star for Green Bay. Every punt but one has been a big banger. Whelan standing at his 35. Isaiah Williams is down at the 10. And again, the rain has been falling all afternoon. There's a conversation on the Jets sideline with Aaron Glenn now. And everything has been put on hold. Play clock is not winding either. Glenn has to feel like the luckiest man.
2: By rule, when the offense has a foul to stop a running clock in the fourth quarter under 2 minutes, it requires a 10-second runoff. 21 seconds is where the clock was. We'll run 10. Green Bay has elected not to use the timeout, so we'll go from 21 to 11, and both clocks will start on my snap. 30 seconds on the play clock.
1: Barring an Isaiah Williams miracle punt return here, we're going into overtime.
0: Yes. So that's a smart play by Green Bay. Why would they ever want to give the Jets more time getting the football? So, of course, they don't take the timeout. 11 seconds left now on the game clock. And let's see when they're going to wind the play clock. Matt LaFleur's got his palms in the air. Now they're going to wind the game clock. And, in fact, Green Bay doesn't even have to punt this. And why would they snap the ball?
2: Green Bay, 30-second timeout.
0: Green Bay stops the clock with 2 seconds left now. Does that make any sense to you, Sal?
1: Well, they're going to run a play, and that'll be the end of the quarter. That'll be the end of the regulation.
0: Take one shot at a Hail Mary, because here comes Jordan Love back on the field.
1: Yep.
0: Saw that, a Hail Mary at the end of a first half. I think it was against the Jets a few years ago that got returned as a pick six for a touchdown the other way. But let's see. Stranger things have happened. 2 seconds left on the game clock. Play clock is winding at 18.
2: Timeout number two, New York. 30-second timeout.
0: The Jets want to make sure they have everything situated correctly now.
1: That's smart.
0: Two seconds left on the game clock. Love is huddling with LaFleur on their sideline.
1: such a low percentage play, you almost want them to say, just take a knee here.
0: Yeah.
1: Take a knee. Going to overtime.
0: The Jets have dropped safeties Andre Sisco and Dane Belton back to the goal line. Interesting to see how the Jets attack this. Do you pressure with one or two? Drop everybody into coverage. Maybe it's not the Hail Mary. Try to set up a screen and get some blocking. Here we go. Final play of regulation time. Jordan Love is going to be dropped. Love will be sacked back at the 45. He was fortunate to hang on to the football. And Agbari got the sack to end regulation time. And we will go to overtime. Bonus football from MetLife Stadium, the Jets' home opener.
1: It was another poorly executed play by the Packers offense. They had all that time to figure it out, and they didn't pass protect. Aaron Glenn decided to blitz in the end. That's probably why he called the timeout. He saw what they were going to do. He saw that it was going to be late developing, and he decided to blitz.
0: We'll bring you
2: okay,
0: the
2: guys,
0: coin
2: overtime
0: toss.
2: Rules. We're going to play one quarter up to 10 minutes in length. Both teams are going to have an opportunity to possess the ball unless during the first possession the defense has a score. If after 10 minutes the score is tied, the game will end in a tie. Two timeouts for each team. Fourth quarter timing rules. No coaches' challenges. Everything is upstairs. Heads. Tails. Heads. Tails.
8: Tails.
2: Choice.
8: Tails.
2: To heads. Want the ball. Which way you want to kick? Okay. New York won the toss. They will be heading to the south. Timeout.
0: All right. So the Jets are going to get the ball here first. And we have updates, scores, Christine Lisi before overtime.
20: Steve, thank you. Browns leading the Buccaneers 23-19. We have a weather delay, though, late in the fourth quarter in Tampa Bay. Bears quarterback Caleb Williams carted off the field midway through the fourth in the 9-3 loss to the Vikings with a right leg injury. No other details currently available. A stunner in Baltimore. Saints held on for a 24-17 win on the road against the Ravens. Jalen Hurts, a 3-yard touchdown pass to Darius Cooper. 9 seconds left. Jalen's 15th game-winning drive of his pro career. Eagles got by the Titans 24-20. Back to Sal Palantonio and Steve Levy.
0: All right, Christine, thank you. As we get ready for overtime, the Jets seeking their first 2-0 start since 2015. The last time the Green Bay Packers started 0-2, well, it was 20 years ago. Trey Smack runs out onto the field. Jets will get the football first.
1: Just for the record, Steve.
0: Yes.
1: I like sudden death overtime.
0: Where both teams don't have to get a possession?
1: Correct.
0: Is that because you got a train to catch?
1: You know, I just think sudden death was a dramatic finish.
0: Yep. No question.
1: That. You know, and hockey. Just how many possessions do you have?
0: Right.
1: Do they legislate that in hockey?
0: Would you take it in the playoffs, though, or the Super Bowl?
1: No, we've seen that, by the way. Sudden death.
0: Or all the time.
1: Sudden death.
0: I think you can't decide an NFL game with a coin flip, Sal, so I'm okay with each team getting one possession. So we've disagreed on a couple things here, Lee. Just the way I like it. Keep it spicy. 17-17, Packers and Jets. Smackle booted away. Isaiah Williams has been in the middle of everything for the Jets today. He's back deep with Arian Smith.
1: So the Bruins get a goal. You're going to give the possession to the Flyers at the...
0: No.
1: Okay.
0: Of course not. I feel like that's a little different.
1: Not different.
0: There's no coin flip either in hockey in overtime. We don't have three-on-three shootouts either.
8: Okay.
1: And I love the shootout.
0: Yep, shootout's fun. All right, here we go. Kick in the air, underway. Isaiah Williams from the 5, has the 10, the 20. Cuts to the middle. Going to take on some people. He's out to the 30-yard line. The Packers are pointing that they had the football, but no indication of that from anyone on the field. And so the Jets will take over now.
1: Jets have got to stay aggressive, Steve. Stay aggressive.
0: They've been aggressive today.
1: Stay

0: En garde!
1: U.S. Olympians do it, and so does your college-bound neighbor Jane. 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
3: Second and 16 from the 24.
2: Now they got to throw it.
3: In overtime. Here's Geno under pressure again. Smith just trying to hang on to the ball. He's sacked again at the 15-yard line. Lucas Van Ness gets home for Green Bay.
2: And that was a straight-up four-man pressure. And Lucas Van Ness just beat his man.
3: Four sacks today. Carl Brooks in there as well for the Packers. So it's third and 25 with a ball on the 15. What's Frank Reich going to dial up here, Doctor?
2: Yeah. Well, they got to get some yardage. And then hope for a good punt.
3: Third and 25 here in overtime. Nightmare start to the extra period for the Jets. Geno out of the gun. Three to the left, and there's movement, and let's see.
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3: 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First time Green Bay gets the football. And they'll pick up first down yardage, pick up a 13. Andre Sisco bumps him out of bounds.

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9: 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That second TD strike of the game for Jalen Hurts lifted the Eagles over the Titans 24-20. Meanwhile, the Packers overcame a 10-point fourth quarter deficit while Trey Smack kicked a 26-yard field goal in overtime for the 20-17 victory over the Jets. And bad news is Bears quarterback Caleb Williams was carted off the field with a hamstring injury in their 9-3 loss to the Vikings. And tune in to Sunday Night Baseball as the Orioles host the Brewers. 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Milwaukee, they clinched the NL Central and have the top spot with the best record in the league. And the Reds placed righty Chase Burns on the 15-day IL with a groin strain, and that ends the All-Star season.
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8: 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Hurts is back. Here comes the rush. He fires. Touchdown! 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
7: 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Meanwhile, the Packers overcame a 10-point fourth-quarter deficit, while Trey Smack kicked a 26-yard field goal in overtime for the 20-17 victory over the Jets. And more bad news, as Bears quarterback Caleb Williams was carted off the field with a hamstring injury in their 9-3 loss to the Vikings. And tune in to Sunday Night Baseball as the Orioles host the Brewers. 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Milwaukee, though, clinched the NL Central, have the top spot with the best record in the league. Braves also clinched the NL East today.
9: Hey, it's Michelle Smallman, and coming up Monday, the Rams are coming off an uninspiring Week 1 loss to the 49ers. With no Myles Garrett, should they be on upset alert against the Giants? It's on Sportsmanlike, 6 a.m. Eastern, right here on ESPN Radio, ESPN2, and ESPNU.